0: passions, the rivalries, the drama.
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0: Obviously, we're off to the races with Lamar moving forward. If things don't go well, Ravens will draft a quarterback in round one.
1: I think he wants to see the direction of where this team is going.
0: Obviously, we're off to the races with Lamar moving forward. If things don't go well, Ravens will draft a quarterback in round one.
1: I think he wants to see the direction of where this team is going. Maybe he goes somewhere else and feels that he can win in a better situation, but how many other better situations are there that have a way to blow up their quarterback plan right now?
2: The Ravens have wanted to sign him. It's more him than them.
3: We have Lamar Jackson. 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

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I thought pantries were for less fortunate people, but anybody could be less fortunate in a day or even a second. 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
1: 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Tonight, game number 6, OKC and San Antonio. Not looking like there's going to be a 6th game and Carolina-Montreal in the NHL, as Carolina's up 3-1 with a 4-0 victory over the Canadiens last night. 3 goals in the first 3 minutes. And correct me if I'm wrong, the Hurricanes, shout out to

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8: 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I'm Zach Cantrell, and this SportsCenter update is brought to you by Louisville Ladder. 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Highly sought-after transfer Milan Momcilovic has officially withdrawn from the NBA draft. It remains in the transfer portal. The sharpshooter had entered both the portal and the draft after the 2026 season. Kentucky, Louisville, Arizona, and St. John's remain the top contenders for Momcilovic's services. The sharpshooter averaged just under 17 points per game and shot almost 49% from beyond the three-point line last season. He shot over 50% from the field in 11 attempts per game and averaged 7.5 three-point attempts in his three seasons at Iowa State, where he averaged double figures in every season. Momcilovic helped the Cyclones become a number two seed in the NCAA tournament and advance to the Sweet 16 before losing to Tennessee. Football season's never far away, and game times have been set for a few of the games for the locals. Game times for the first three games for Kentucky have been announced. The Youngstown State game to open the season is at 1 o'clock. The Alabama game and the Texas A&M game down in College Station are at 3:30. While Louisville's opener against Ole Miss is announced as a 7:30 Sunday, September 6th game. They'll host Villanova on September 11th at 7 o'clock, and they'll begin ACC play at home against SMU on September 19th. Kickoff is set for 3:30 Eastern. The Louisville Bats bounce back from a series of opening loss to the St. Paul Saints with a 10-5 victory. They return to action tonight. The Reds can't complete the sweep against the Mets as they fall 4-2. They'll start a new series in Great American Ballpark tomorrow against the Braves. Coming up next is Jabron Co., the SportsCenter.

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1: All right, let's get after it. A not rating edition of the program. It's a Thursday edition of Rabeau and Co. on ESPN 680 and 105.7. Thursday means we will talk with our normal guests on a Thursday. His name is Ben Roberts. He's with the Herald Leader. He'll talk UK hoops with us. Of course, Momchilovic out of the draft and back to college basketball. Wildly intriguing for the locals. We'll get into that to open the show. Then we'll talk with Ben at 10:20, usual spot. We'll get into our playoff previews and recaps at 10:40 today. Jay Davis joins us at 11 o'clock. NBA playoffs talk with him at 11. And then at 11:20, of course, our daily college football segment. 437-9680 is our UPS jobs text line. As Yannick Sinner is out of the French Open, 2 hours on that, Zach. 2 hours.
2: Crazy. So that means that's opening up for Djokovic to win another one, isn't it?
1: I hope so.
2: This has to be.
1: I hope so. He's got
2: this is the best chance he's probably going to have.
1: No Sinner, man. I mean, literally, let's go. Let's get it done. So that would be pretty great.
2: Did he just lose or did he get hurt?
1: All right. So I got to do this. I just got a text from Ben Roberts. Daycare issue. I won't be able to pick up at 10:20, but I'll be good by 10:25. What a wildly precise a time that he's predicting at a daycare scenario. By the way, Texter, who won the Trinity St. X game? Didn't they have to move it to tonight, the baseball, Zach? Do you know?
2: I have no idea.
1: Okay, I think they moved it to tonight, sir. Thank you, or ma'am. Thank you for texting it. All right, Momchilovic out of the draft, Zach. Obviously, this is what's going to lead the show. Here's what caught me off guard about all of it. Is not him going back to college. Frankly, I think at some point someone in your circle looks at you and says, bro, we can get $5 million this year. You should go do that. By the way, you can also get $5 million the year after if you want to. You can be an eight-digit guy in 2 years. I think at some point someone has to pull you aside and not spank you. You don't need a physical spanking, but maybe a little bit of a mental spanking.
2: Well, maybe that's what's happening to our country is we're not doing that anymore.
1: You know what? You know what, Zach? Bring back corporal punishment in schools.
2: Kids.
1: If there's no paddle, the kids aren't going to pay attention.
2: No, they're not scared.
1: Milan Momchilovic out of the draft. Here's what really caught me off guard. Headline at the Herald Leader. Milan Momchilovic pulls out of the draft. Why Kentucky's Mark Pope needs Momchilovic so badly for the 26-27 season. And I want to give Ben credit. This article isn't about fan perception. It's not about rivalry. It's not about any of those sorts of data points, Zach. It is about how
2: just
1: Mark Pope wants to play and what it's going to look like if they don't have a guy that can shoot like this on their roster. In Pope's first season in Lexington, Ben writes, they averaged 25 three-point attempts per game. It was 78th nationally. Last year, they went even lower with just under 24 three-pointers a game, 154th in the country, and 9th in the SEC. A UK fan asked on the Twitter thing, Zach, I don't know if you remember, that when Mark Pope did the Twitter thing. Do you remember that, Zach? I remember that.
2: Pepperidge Farm remembers. Pepperidge Farm remembers. Absolutely.
1: Are you actually going to try for a 30-plus threes a game, was asked to him on Twitter during those things. All he said in that video, if anyone remembers, was, yes. And then he moved on. Here's the problem. The people that are coming in for Kentucky are not great three-point shooters, but Momchilovic is. Momchilovic put up 279 three-point attempts last year, Zach. That's 7.5 a game. It would account for a quarter of what Mark Pope wants to do as an offense. Transfer guard Alex Wilkins is the only other player on the roster that attempted more than 100 three-pointers. Remember, he's coming in for Furman.
2: Yep.
1: But he made less than 33% of them.
2: Yeah, he wasn't a shooter.
1: Usman Ajayi is coming in from Italy's top professional league. Okay, 6'11". This is, Zach, this is the guy that I don't trust to be good, but everyone tells me is very good.
2: Yeah.
1: Is Ajayi? Whatever. He shot less than 31% from three in the Euro League. Now, or in the Italian League, whatever that looks like. Essentially, Ben's argument here, Zach, isn't just that. Isn't a perception argument. It isn't a rivalry argument. It isn't a save your job as far as PR kind of argument. It's a do you want to have a good basketball team or not argument.
2: Right.
1: Are we Is Ben right? Are we at that point?
2: Yes, I think we're there. I think the way that Mark Pope wants to play, with a spread the floor, three-point shooting, go up and down the floor, they couldn't play that way last year because they didn't have shooters. They had shooters in year one. That was why that offense worked so well. Last year, outside of Colin Chandler, there was nobody that you could really consistently count on to make threes, and they don't have that guy on this team. Zoom Diallo's a good guard, not a shooter. Alex Wilkins, right. Good guard, not a shooter. They don't have that one guy right now that's a pick and pop. For sure, he's going to shoot seven or eight threes a game. Momchilovic absolutely does that. He led the nation 3-pointers made last year. What, he averaged 8 threes a game playing in an Otzelberger system? That's what the kind of basketball that Mark Pope wants to play. That's what T.J. Otzelberger and Iowa State have played the last couple of years. So he's going to be a really good fit in the Mark Pope system if he chooses to come to Kentucky. But I like that Ben Roberts didn't write this from a perception standpoint, from a, oh, no, we have to beat Louisville standpoints. Kentucky just needs to have a good basketball team. At some point, you don't worry about perception. You don't worry about the rival. You worry about your own business. You got to have a good basketball team. And if they don't get Momchilovic, it's going to make their lives a whole lot more difficult if they can't shoot, because then Mark Pope has to adjust and play a different style. And what have we seen from Mark Pope to this point that proves that he can adjust his style of play?
1: It is a fascinating thing that's happening on both sides of the rivalry. But the other player in this act that I have not mentioned, and it's going to be a similar thing, frankly, on U of L's roster once we get to the season, but Cam Williams is going to have to really matter for UK this year, certainly at this point. But I think even if they sign Momčilović, he's going to
2: have to be one
1: of those kinds of contributors. Obviously, unlucky with the broken foot was Williams last season. He attempted 78 threes, limited to 24 games. But, Zach, he shot 41% at Tulane on 153 attempts when he was there as a freshman.
2: Mm-hmm.
1: He's one of those guys, and I see the name Braden Hawthorne. I want to be really clear. Yesterday, someone tried to say that, you know, Moreno coming back wasn't on the text line, wasn't going to be this big deal. He wasn't going to develop, whatever. I have way more feeling that he's going to develop than Braden Hawthorne is going to develop.
2: I have no confidence in Braden Hawthorne.
1: I am not trying to put that kid down, but I don't know what anyone has seen to think that he's going to.
2: If that's what you're relying on, that's an issue.
1: I think that's a better way to put it. And Hawthorne sat out last season as a redshirt. Ben writes, but he often wowed spectators at Rupp Arena with his pregame shooting routines. UK coaches and players have talked about his three-point prowess behind the scenes. Zach, if I hear about another practice player,
2: oh boy,
1: I'm gonna lose my mind.
2: Yeah, how about some gamers?
1: If Hawthorne shows up and is great, awesome, great. That just means I got another guy that I'm covering that's good.
2: You know who else is great in practice? Me. When I go to the court and shoot threes, I'm great. But put me on the floor with people trying to defend me. A little bit more of an issue.
1: I could pick up all the chicks I want
2: when
1: I'm talking to a wall.
2: That's right. Yeah.
1: His question, though, is, but what if Wilkins and or Williams doesn't take the expected step forward, or Hawthorne struggles to adapt to the speed and physicality of the college game, and Jai proves to be the subpar shooter he was in the Italian League, or McBride, who's another transfer in, numbers revert to something closer to his first two seasons spent at higher NCAA levels? Pope needs more than hope to deliver on his promise of three-point potency. Momčilović offers proven results, he writes. 21-year-old is sharp enough to see what Pope has been trying to do and understand why it hasn't succeeded so far at Kentucky. So, Zach, let's go to the other side of this. If you are Momčilović, and let's say the money is reasonably similar for Kentucky and for Louisville, is there a world in which it is, and we've talked about this a little bit, and I'd love to, now that he's definitely going back to college, how your brain is perceiving this. I think there's a world in which Kentucky is a better option for him because he's going to get as many freaking shots as he wants. So if he is telling us the truth in the draft process that he wanted to be in the NBA, Zach, and it wasn't some kind of negotiation tactic or whatever else, I'm sure it's partly negotiation tactic, but you heard his voice. I heard those interviews. My sense is he wants to be an NBA player.
2: Yes.
1: He just knows he's not quite there. Is it better if you're him to go to Kentucky, get those shots, or to go to a Louisville and be part of a team that you think that he described as, quote, a super team?
2: I think he's better off going to Kentucky, and I think it's two reasons. Number one, he can be the guy at Kentucky. He's going to get his shots. He's going to be the guy that the offense kind of flows through. The other thing is, who does Louisville have that's going to get him the ball? I mean, Jackson Shellstead is a scorer first. Carter Knox, 63 assists, 63 turnovers in two seasons. They don't have a true point guard that's going to set him up on a consistent basis, and it's going to be a little bit more of a free-flowing offense. Maybe he doesn't become the number one guy. And if you want to be a professional, you want to be the guy, or you don't want to be the fourth option, even on a good team. So I think Momcilovic is better off going to Kentucky than Louisville. I understand why he wants to go to Louisville if his goal is to win. But based on the way he talked, being a professional, wanting to be somebody that stands out the next level, I think he's better off going to Kentucky because I think he'll have more opportunities to prove himself. And I think those guards at Kentucky, it's probably going to be easier for them to get him the ball than Louisville right now. They don't really have a consistent point guard that I would count on. Say, that guy is going to set me up at this position on the wing. I'm going to get this look, or I'm going to get this look in the corner. Where I think Kentucky may not have the great shooting guards, but I think they got guards that might be able to set him up a little bit better.
1: So what's interesting is, obviously, it's going to be Adrian Woolley who's going to have to pick it up on the Cardinal side of things. By the way, texture, ZC, sweatpants, ZC, always ready for practice. We talk about practice. You're darn right, Zach's always ready for practice. Adrian Woolley's going to have to pick up a bunch of that shooting for Louisville, right? Yeah. And so some of the questions we've asked, you know, Shelstad is a ball-dominant point guard. He's more of an ISO creator than he is getting his teammates involved, at least to this point.
2: Right.
1: Let's be clear. Players adapt. They get better. They do those things. We don't expect London Johnson to step into some kind of big role for this team, but it is going to be Shelstad. It's probably also going to be DeShane Montgomery, who's going to have to be part of that coming in from Dayton, who averaged 13.5 points, but only a 33% shooter from three-point range. Is there actually a world, based on these numbers, where it does make sense that he can check both boxes at Louisville? He gets to be on a winning team, right? On a super team, as he described it, right? Like, very obvious when he talked to Badunga that's what they were trying to do. And he can get the shots, because who else is going to take them? It ain't Flory. It's probably not Shelstad, even, who we've seen many times be better inside the arc than out. If DeShane Montgomery is shooting 33% from three, and the team is not going to be great at moving the ball, he ain't going to be there. Is there a world in which actually it makes sense for him to go to Louisville?
2: There's a world that exists, yeah. If the money's close, then... But at this point, I have a hard time imagining the money's going to be close.
1: I actually agree with that part.
2: How's the money going to be close when Louisville has already spent their war chest on what they've built this offseason? If the money's close, that's an indictment on Kentucky when they've landed nobody, and Louisville has landed 6-7 dudes that have huge impacts. So I don't... If the money's close, yeah, it makes sense. If it's not close, then no. Go to Kentucky, be the guy. But I think the thing is, there's a risk that he could get iced out. He could have parts at Louisville where he's not the focal point, where Kentucky, I think, is going to be a lot more live and die with Momcilovic having to be good every game in order for them to win. Look, Otega Owe might get himself drafted because he was the number one guy for Mark Pope's team, and that they made sure that he was double figures every time he went out there. There might be opportunities if he goes to Louisville.

0: at all in the same way. So it's not as though they're trying to get another 7-foot-1 kind of power forward or something like that. Momcilovic, as a perimeter player, very different than how Coa Pete played. But as you just said, Zach, if the war chest, blah, blah, blah, they don't have to pay Coa Pete now.
1: Correct.
0: Right? So this is almost like, you know, salary cap stuff in a professional league, yep, whatever it might
1: You're
0: be.
1: You're saving cap space by
0: You can now pay for Momcilovic.
1: Yep. For a Final Four team last year, for an offense that fits his game, and he knows the Big 12 very well.
0: You've been in the Big 12. I think all of that makes sense.
1: I think Arizona is the biggest threat to Kentucky. I think more so than Louisville.
0: I agree with you.
1: I think it's a Kentucky-Arizona.
0: If you're Momcilovic and the money's similar and you can go play for Tommy Lloyd, it might be a no-brainer, man.
1: Yeah, especially, again, no offense to Lexan, living in Tucson, I probably would take it.
0: Yeah, maybe. Texter, because Louisville's borrowing money. If you're borrowing money, the budget is unlimited until it's time to pay. That if that is what they're doing,
1: yeah,
0: then they can get Momcilovic. That's correct.
1: It is true.
0: You are absolutely correct. Momcilovic couldn't get a first-round promise from an NBA franchise, writes Isaac Trotter. While size and shooting are coveted at the next level, he's a bit of a tricky evaluation due to a lack of secondary creation, a shaky handle, and a consistent inability to be a factor as an offensive rebounder, and certainly concerns about his defense in space. Louisville, Kentucky, St. John's have been jockeying for position behind the scenes, he writes, with his reps. But this recruitment is expected to shift into overdrive in the coming hours and days, especially since Big 12 stalwarts like Texas Tech and Arizona have also thrown their hats into the ring. So, Zach, we're just talking about...
1: St. John's probably out because they got Yusufu.
0: And they got Yusufu, right? Yusufu. And so, or Yusufu? Yusufu. Texas Tech with Grant McCasland. And we've seen what they've done on the football side.
1: Oh, yeah.
0: There's money.
1: They're doing it in softball now, too.
0: Right. Yeah, that kind of...
1: Florida got mad about them the other day about that.
0: Yeah, you can get over it. By the way...
1: Yeah, don't plunk your former player five times. Don't be a bum.
0: By the way, softball pitcher making $1 million in college...
1: Great.
0: Tickles me.
1: Yes. Tickles. Fantastic.
0: It's fantastic, for sure. Toppin, is the question mark there, Zach, because of the ACL.
1: Yep.
0: And we have now seen... At least we have the data point of a JQ, different guys. Not everyone just comes back from those ligament injuries, lickety
1: not like that,
0: easy, yeah, and all those things.
1: Lickety
0: not
1: everyone's. Splicky?
0: What's that?
1: Did you say lickety splickety?
0: Lickety split.
1: Lickety split.
0: Yeah.
1: Okay.
0: Is that all right?
1: I like that.
0: Sarah's in here. She's. Are you backing me up, Sarah? Okay. All right. I just wanted to. Lickety split. Not a.
1: Is no, that, I'm good with that.
0: Like super old man take? Or
1: yeah,
0: like,
1: a little bit.
0: Like old white guy thing?
1: Yeah. Which we appreciate on this show, by the way.
0: No doubt. I mean, the dad sayings on this show are very important. It's part of what we do here.
1: Yeah, let's not buckle.
0: Yeah, no. You're on thin ice, buddy. But there's no guarantee that if Toppin's healthy, they can return in time to make a serious push for the Final Four. So it may make sense that he ends up at Texas Tech. Zach, I say all of this, and I agree with Ben Roberts. I don't care. I don't care about Arizona. I don't care about Texas
1: Tech. You're Kentucky. Act like it.
0: You're UK. Go get it done.
1: Yep.
0: That's what I would
1: There is no – this is the one big fish left in the pond for you to go get. You've swung and missed on virtually every big fish to this point. If you don't land Momcilovic, you're a borderline top 25 team. You get Momcilovic, you're probably a top 15 team. It makes that big of a difference. A guy that – look, he made 136 threes last year. There's only been 17 guys the last 19 years to do that. You know, guys like Buddy Hield and Steph Curry.
0: Right.
1: These guys end up being pretty good.
0: They're okay. Yeah,
1: they're okay.
0: Yeah, it went okay.
1: But, yeah, that's the difference with Momcilovic. He can make the whole difference in Mark Pope having to change his offensive system versus not changing his offensive system. Him going to Kentucky impacts their season more than him going to Louisville or him going to Arizona does to those respective teams' seasons.
0: All right. So, and last thing, and then we'll get to Ben. We'll make sure that we give him enough time to get to daycare properly. The pros and cons of going to each place, the pro – at Kentucky for Isaac Trotter, we're reading from CBS Sports about Momcilovic, is that Mark Pope knows how to create open shots for big shooters. I'm not going to fight that point. And that's, by the way, for Momcilovic, and you want to take 8 threes a game, I got great news. There's a guy in Lexington who will let you.
1: Yes.
0: The con there is you're putting a lot of faith into a situation with very true known commodities. A lot of ifs on this roster. If Wilkins, if Diallo, if Moreno, if Cam Williams, if Braden Hawthorne, et cetera, you get the picture. But the war chest at Kentucky could deliver the biggest offer, and there's some projection involved here that could raise the risk. On the Louisville side, this is so interesting. He wrenches that trying to build a super team quote in the article. The cons are this, and it's what I talked about. Does Louisville have anyone who walks on the floor trying to get others involved?

0: It is interesting when you have this kind of rhetoric out there. I wonder how a Pat Kelsey would have to push back against that. Mm-hmm. What does it sound like when you talk about putting your team together, putting together your system, etc.? Because to this point, they've been great at this. He made Rain Smith into one of the best shooters in the country, right? I mean, like, these are things that have happened down the street very recently, Zach. And so it's not as though this hasn't happened for Louisville. Rather, they're just going to have to decide. Very new kind of system. Badunga's not a kind of player that Kelsey's ever coached before.
1: No.
0: Ever. If they're going to be able to do those sorts of things. By the way, we have a guy who hangs out with us very, very often on the show who's based in Florida. And he's sitting next to his daughter, whose name is Bella. And she just graduated from fifth grade and is off to middle school soon. So, Bella, thank you for listening and congratulations. How about that, Zach?
1: There we go.
0: You know what's amazing?
1: Auto-graduations.
0: You and Ethan hanging out tomorrow doing the show. My kid's got his eighth grade graduation tomorrow. Do you know how many graduation parties I've had in my entire life?
1: One.
0: So obviously I graduated from high school. I have 2 degrees from college. I have 3 degrees after that. How many graduation parties do you think I've had?
1: One.
0: Literally one. And then we went to lunch after my college graduation.
1: I was going to say, high school.
0: I think I got a falafel after I graduated.
1: High school's the one if you're going to have a graduation party. That's the one.
0: Oh, man. Texter, don't forget, Louis. At Kentucky, he also isn't going to get the same kind of numbers because the overall team just isn't as good, won't win any big games, etc. Nothing at all for a highlight reel.
1: Who does this guy root for?
0: No.
1: I think we do.
0: No, I understand. But what I would say back is, yes, the team won't be as good. If I'm Momcilovic, I do wonder aloud, was I a 49% shooter because Iowa State is so darn well coached and the system leaves me open? No one should shoot 49% from three, Zach, in college. That should not happen.
1: No.
0: Someone should adjust into that, right? You should figure that out by the end of the season.
1: I was going to say,
0: sure,
1: I think, okay? Steph was doing that by the end of his Davidson time. But
0: that is Steph.
1: That's Steph Curry.
0: Curry. Okay. You went from zero to Curry. Yeah. Dexter, is Ben going to daycare or dropping his kids off? I think Ben. Mark Story's probably pulling the strings there.
1: Okay. Yeah, no doubt.
0: That's right. Yeah, Dexter, did Momcilovic play with a left-handed point guard at Iowa State?
1: He did not.
0: I don't know the answer to that.
1: He did not.
0: Okay, got it. All right, there you go. 437-9680. Keep them coming on the UPS Jabs text line. We'll find out next if Ben Roberts is available for his interview today, but of course he's presented by Blind Squirrel Restaurant tonight. The Louisville Silent Disco Taylor Swift Edition, 7 to 10 out there. Lampus tomorrow, one of their more popular acts on the indoor stage there, 9 to midnight. And then Pawn Shop Guitar, same time on Saturday, 9 to midnight. 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
1: 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Before that, Soccer City at 6 o'clock. Listen to a man named Benton talk about men in purple shirts. That's what they do for an hour on that one. Of course, Cardinal Insider over on 93.9 The Ville. Darren and Kevin Gotcha on Inside Churchill Downs tomorrow at 6 o'clock as well, right here on ESPN 680 and 105.7. Momchilovich out of the draft. That's not why we're talking to Ben Roberts. We talk to him every single week from the Lexington Herald Leader, but it is obviously what we will lead with today. Ben, did it feel like the old days of covering high school recruiting where you had to wait till midnight to hear some kid pick a hat or something like that, watching him pull out of the draft? How are you? Good morning. How was daycare, by the way? Daycare good? Yeah, you doing all right?
2: I'm pulling out now. So it was, yeah, they lost power. They lost power this morning and they were opening at 10. So the last 30 minutes, I'm sure, has been just a rush of,
1: I can't imagine.
2: Parents basically just throwing their kids over the fence so they can get on with their day.
1: Do radio shows. That's exactly right. Well, Ben Roberts with us at Ben Roberts HL on the socials. If you want to go find him and, of course, Kentucky.com, he's presented by our friends out there at Blind Squirrel, blindsquirrellouisville.com. Momchilovich pulling out of the draft, something you predicted. And you thought it might come down to Louisville and Kentucky. We opened with your article this morning with the headline, Why Kentucky Basketball Needs Milan Momchilovich So Badly for the 26-27 Season. And you make the basketball argument, Ben, which I appreciate, which is, hey, Mark Pope wants to shoot a bunch of threes, and this could be the best landing spot for him. Do you think that's the number one selling point?
2: Yeah. I mean, I was told even, I was hearing even before I think Milan saw it that they were really going to sell him on kind of that Kobe Brea role of what Kobe played in Pope's first season. And not only just the ability to have the ultimate green light, but also what they did for Kobe as far as him progressing into, that Illinois game was the best example.
1: Oh, yeah.
2: Progressing into, a more efficient and potent mid-range player. Kind of taking that two dribbles and getting some baskets in other ways, which, as we've seen with the NBA, that would be a worthy skill for Milan to continue to harness moving forward. Also, Kobe's ability to, as a defender, he really grew as one part of a five-man team defense. So, yeah, I mean, they're basically

0: going to kind of sell it or try to sell him on that role. And you know, as he told me at the combine, he knows how Mark Pope wants to play as far as running down the floor and shooting a bunch of threes. And that's, you know, if you watch Iowa State, he could do a lot in transition, just like Kobe did at Dayton and like he did at Kentucky. So if Mark Pope can play the way Mark Pope wants to play or has said he wants to play in the past and showed it at BYU and some in that first season at Kentucky, it looks like Milan could be just a perfect fit for that system.
1: All right, so talk me through this. And Ben Roberts with us again. He's presented by Blind Squirrel Restaurant, blindsquirrellouisville.com. You were very, I thought, very direct last week talking about how you thought this would come down to Louisville and Kentucky. Is there a number at which Kentucky withdraws from this conversation, or do they have to be, at this point, do you think, all in on Momčilović?
0: Yeah, if Kentucky does not land Milan, it will not be for money purposes. I cannot imagine any scenario where they would not match or exceed whatever the other highest offer is. And I think, you know, I think it's all at a, and then you're probably starting to play with a little agent games at times.
1: Sure, of course.
0: Because that's not, you know, what I'm saying out loud is I think fairly common knowledge to everybody right now that Pope really needs him for basketball purposes and optics purposes. Mm. But, you know, as I just said, I think it is kind of a seamless fit. I think Milan feels that way with what he's seen in Pope's offense, but he's going to have, you know, I said that last week about Kentucky and Louisville. I was hearing St. John's as recently as yesterday afternoon. Still thought they were in a really good spot. Obviously, they landed Tunde right at the deadline last night, but I don't think money's an object for them either.
1: Right.
0: And then I think some people are surprised that some other schools might be able to make a run at them just because schools are able to come up with money pretty quickly if the outlet for that money is to give it to somebody like Momčilović and make you a national title contender, perhaps, in one move. So, you know, this might be a little more wide open, but I also could see him making a decision, you know, like in the next hour even, just because I know he doesn't want to draw this out. I know his team has been talking to these other schools, you know, kind of behind the scenes and getting a good feel for what his fit and money situation might be. You know, he also was pretty clear and seemed genuine that it's not just going to be a straight bidding war. You know, like he's not going to Duquesne or somewhere because they offer him $10 million. He's really going to be looking at fit. But the reality is the places that are going to give him the best fit are also going to be able to be on the high end of that offer spectrum.
1: He's Ben Roberts. He's with the Herald Leader at Ben Roberts HL on the socials, of course, Kentucky.com for everything at the Herald Leader. Arizona coming up now because Coa Pete has decided to stay in the draft. I think also makes sense for Momčilović. Go ahead, man. Do the terrible thing here. Give us a percentage chance that Momčilović signs with Kentucky.
0: I don't know. You know, I don't really do percentages.
1: Darn it, I tried.
0: Just logically looking at the situation, though, and also from talking to him at the combine, like there's some guys who you ask a Kentucky question, and I covered recruiting long enough that they'll blow smoke or give you just kind of a generic answer that they would also give the same answer if you asked about Michigan or Michigan State or Duke or whoever, no matter the playing style or the coaching style. But what he said about Kentucky was obviously grounded in, you know, a lot of previous knowledge of the way Mark Pope wants to play. I think just personality wise that they should click, really, really well. And again, he's Kentucky will not be outbid in this recruitment. They just can't afford to be, and they're going to have the resources to make it work. So, you know, I nothing would surprise me, obviously, at this stage in the transfer portal, but there's just a lot of check marks in Kentucky's favor, just as far as what I think he's looking for in a school. And obviously on their end, it's an absolute no brainer.
1: I'm going to ask an uncomfortable question. Has he been to campus? Because the guys who have visited campus, the swing and miss rate is unfortunately a little high for Mark Pope this offseason.
0: Yeah, no, he hasn't. As far as I know, he has not been to campus. And he also was pretty clear at the combine that he did not think he would need to take any visits at all. You know, he's been around. He's been in college for 3 years. He was on Cal's radar for a bit. I don't think he ever visited here. Have to go back and double check that. But he's been around the block. You know, he was a known recruit out of high school. He played on the Nike circuit. He actually played for Tyler Hero's team at the end there. He knows enough. He's seen enough. I don't think he's going to feel like he's going to walk into a situation where he hates the city or hates the campus or whatever. He knows wherever he goes, it's going to be about basketball and be about the coaching staff and the playing style and the fit. And I think he feels like he can figure that out over a series of Zoom calls and what have you.
1: Ben Roberts with us, Herald Leader, of course. Silent Disco tonight, Taylor Swift edition out there at Blind Squirrel, blindsquirrellouisville.com, Lampus, and Pawn Shop Guitar the next two nights, 9 to midnight, on the inside stage there. I got to ask, Ben, if they don't land Momcilovic, level of panic, frankly, within the coaching staff, and then level of panic in BBN, do you think?
0: Yeah, I don't think there'd be any panic in the coaching staff. I think they like the group that they've got. Obviously would like to add some more pieces just because if the pieces make sense, which they make 100% sense in this case, you want to add them. But I feel like they're comfortable with what they have. I think they feel like they're being, a little undersold in these preseason rankings since they're not in them. I think they felt like they've built a team that can contend. As far as the fan base, I still think the fan base is pretty split. You've got a very vocal social media message board heavy group that if they do not get him, it will be right back to where they were kind of pre-Moreno decision, where it's kind of a sky is falling situation and not necessarily giving up on the season in May, but really down going into the summer and fall and kind of a, Pope's got to win us back type of deal. If they do get him, I think it's a 180 for a lot of those folks, because then you're looking at a top 15 roster with Final Four, even national title upside. You can get through a summer and fall on if there's reason to believe behind it, but it would be a much harder sell, I think, for those folks with the roster they have right now.
1: Momcilovic, is he a seed line kind of player? A two seed line?
0: Like
1: for a team? Are they a six seed without him? Are they a three seed with him? Your article's pretty compelling about the 3-point shooting and what they really need from him.
0: Yeah. Well, and just talking to, it's really rare, I feel like. Tyler Tanner might be a good example of a guy who, Vandy might be a top 20 team preseason, whereas if he had made a different decision yesterday, right, they're certainly not ranked.
1: I agree.
0: Milan's kind of in that mix. Obviously they have Cam Williams, and he's shown he can hit threes. Braden Hawthorne, there's a lot of hope there, but it's hope. He hadn't played college basketball. Milan has proven it as much as anybody could possibly prove it, and Pope needs that. He needs that not only for his, for scoring points. I think he needs another player like that to open up the floor for other guys, for Alex Wilkins. For Cam, if he's playing on the other wing, for Malachi Moreno to do some different stuff. So he's the type of player. Yeah, you never know how new teams are going to gel, and this is going to be another practically brand new team. But just on paper, it's more than a seed line. I think he takes you from maybe Sweet 16-ish top four seed is maybe a surprise with this current group, where if you add him, I don't think there are any surprises. I think they could be a one seed, and it's not necessarily a surprise. Now, with the schedule they have, that, that might be a tough battle. But with him, on paper, they're a team that once you get to the tournament, you can go all the way. Without him, there's just a whole lot of question marks that need answers, and maybe those do get answered over the course of the season, but maybe they don't.
1: Ben Roberts with us. Louisville game set for December 12th on a Saturday. That is Army-Navy Day, you say in the article. You expect it to be on one of ESPN's channels. You think they'll be early afternoon on that day? And is this a return, more permanent return, you think, to this part of the schedule?
0: Yeah, I don't know.
1: Or do you think we're dealing with this every year? Is this kind of like each school is going to make its own decision?
0: I think there's going to be some games.
1: There it is.
0: I think there was last year. I don't think anybody, people can talk about, this was our schedule and this was the only place we could fit it in. But the home team has a lot of control over when this game is going to be played. And I think the circumstances of the two rosters last year kind of tells you why that game was played the second week of the season. I don't know. I don't know, in normal circumstances, which last season was not, what these teams are going to want to do as far as scheduling it. But last year might have set a little precedent as far as, some gamesmanship when it comes to scheduling this thing going forward.
1: Ben Roberts with us. I think that's everything, Ben. I think you were able to go to a broken down daycare where your kids don't even get indoor plumbing or running water or power, but able to do the segment. I'm proud of you, man. It's good.
0: Yeah. No. Yeah. I think they've got running water. The power was on. I don't know what was going on this morning. Man.
1: That sounds awful for sure. Ben Roberts with us. I did not look up what day of the year it is, Ben. How about that? That's a bad job by me. I'm usually very quick with those. It's a terrible job by me, but it is National Brisket Day. Do you have a favorite? Wow, it is a great day. Brisket Day, and it's National Hamburger Day today? How about that?
0: Oh, wow.
1: Ben, if you had to go today, burger for lunch, barbecue for lunch, what are you doing?
0: Both those sound good.
1: That sounds great. Yeah. Yeah,
0: there's a great barbecue place here pretty close to the office. If I'd gone in today, I might have done that. But, so probably more likely, burger.
1: Have burger today.
0: Just because there's more options, more quality options around.
1: You and I have
0: home office.
1: Yeah, recently discussed the municipal job that we would most likely have. I was very upfront about being a lawnmower guy. Just give me a lawnmower. Yeah. Let me put on some headphones. I'll see you at the end of the day. Ben, it is National Reading Month of all things. If I caught you reading something, what would you be reading if it's not sports related?
0: Yeah, I used to read a whole bunch, and here lately, the last few years, it's been tough to, the summer I usually get a few books in.
1: Nice.
0: Stephen King novels are good for the summer because they're pretty, they're not too heavy as far as,
1: yeah, there's nothing at stake. That's right. Yes. That's right.
0: Yeah.
1: That's
0: well, right. Yeah. Yeah.
1: Yeah. Well, that's good. All right. Well, Ben, we appreciate you, man. Have a great weekend. Now that the rain is over, hopefully the power stays on at daycare and you don't have to run back over there.
0: Yeah, no, that would be optimal.
1: He's Ben Roberts. We'll talk to him next week. Thanks, sir.
0: Yeah, thanks a lot, Louis.
1: There you go. Ben Roberts, Herald Leader. He's presented by Blind Squirrel Restaurant. Louisville Silent Disco, two-night out there, 7 to 10 p.m. It is the Taylor Swift edition. If any of the Swifties are listening, head on out there, 7 to 10 tonight over there at Blind Squirrel in the East End. They got the volleyball courts in the backdrop if you are looking for a spot to have a cold beer, sit in the sun, enjoy yourself. Cannot suggest anywhere else other than our friends on North English Station Road at Blind Squirrel and BlindSquirrelLouisville.com. Lampus tomorrow night on the main stage and Pawn Shop Guitar on Saturday as well. Both of those, 9 to midnight. Playoff reactions. I also want to pick Zach's brain about something Ben just said. We do it next.
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1: Hey, cool addition to our Thursdays around here has been Joella's Hot Chicken. 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The ESPN Louisville. 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A little bit of a change up. Zach, you and I have fallen in love with having Joella's around here. Very, very good. Nice change of pace from some of the other varieties we have. By the way, I want to get into a couple of things. I want to wait for Mark to come back. But I big time Mark, our intern who's hanging out with you right now.
2: Oh, yeah, yeah.
1: We need to talk about that. And I wasn't trying to big time Mark, but I don't feel good about it, so we need to talk about it on air. This show was essentially a two-hour therapy session for your boy. Okay. The ad for Soccer City, which features a man named Benton talking about men in purple shirts, is a Tribe Called Quest song. I don't think of Fife Dog and Q-Tip and Benton. Like, I don't do those. That's not the trio that I think of, Zach.
2: Can't say I do.
1: Do I need to think of Benton as, like, the third member? Is he the other five-footer? Like, is this a thing? But I've met Benton. He's taller than 5 feet.
2: No.
1: We'll get into stuff with Mark when he gets back in here. I feel terrible. We'll get into that. Jay Davis in a couple minutes. We'll talk NBA playoffs with him. You texted me last night, and I think you might be correct about this. We were both very wrong about the Western Conference Finals.
2: Weren't
1: in
2: we
1: hockey,
2: all?
1: But I think everybody was very wrong about
2: By the way, I
1: finals.
2: Just realized this. The Blue Jackets won more games in the regular season than Vegas did. And
1: oh, no. Oh,
2: it made
1: no.
2: me very irrational.
1: Oh, no. What a horrible thing to say.
2: Yeah. We didn't even make the playoffs. It's like the NBA, the West, you know how the NBA and the Eastern Conference, you used to be able to go 37-45 and make the playoffs. I think 1 year Golden State won 48 games.
1: 7-9 Saints hosting a football playoff game. That's right. Man, oh man. All right. So the Hurricanes win 4-0 in Montreal last night. I will make no guarantees about game five because Montreal will just show up and win because it's a road game.
2: Yeah.
1: But you did text me, and I think it's apt. What we thought about the Avalanche is actually happening with the Hurricanes, right? And they are actually playing like that team. They've got old stalwarts. I mean, you know, Jordan Staal's been in the league for a billion years.
2: That game was over fast.
1: Here's the thing about this game, Zach, that stands out, and it's why your comparison to how the Avalanche were playing earlier in the year is correct. They outshot them 43-18.
2: They've outshot everybody in every game this postseason.
1: 43-18. That's
2: ridiculous.
1: Is 2.5 times the number. Number of hits, less penalty minutes, all the things. Just when you look statistically at this, usually, Zach, you can't look at a box score and tell the story of a game.
2: Yeah, but in this case, you can.
1: You can. That's exactly right.
2: They had three goals in the first 5 minutes of this game. I mean, it was over fast. I mean, Nikola Ehlers, 2 assists.
1: Yep.
2: I mean,
1: yep.
2: Logan Stankoven, Jordan Staal. This team's just rolling right now. And Carolina's goaltending, I think, has been fantastic in this series. I mean, we all thought it would be the Montreal goaltending that would be a difference maker, and right now it's Carolina's goaltending. I mean, Montreal can't get shots up, let alone get goals.
1: Exactly right.
2: I mean, they played, 12 postseason games now? Yeah, sweep, 4 games this series. They've outshot their opponent in all 12 games. When does that ever happen?
1: There's a kid out of, he's not a kid anymore, he's 26, but Keandre Miller was a guy that I heard about coming up in Minnesota in high school hockey up there. So most of the country, Zach, goes the junior route in has to go the junior route. So if you grow up in Michigan, if you want to play high level, you got to go play juniors. That's how it goes. So I did some of that in Ontario. Montreal. In Minnesota, the high school programs are like junior programs. So high school hockey, I'm sure people noticed, in the Mighty Ducks series, they have to go win the Minnesota State High School Championship.
2: That's right.
1: It's the most hockey thing ever to put that movie together. I'm sure the rest of the world was like,
3: so you went from the world championships to having to win high school?
1: That's Minnesota. That's what it is. Keandre Miller was one of those guys. He is a stunningly good defenseman. He has really developed into a nice player and is really anchoring the back line for the Hurricanes. Just one of those guys, if you a hockey head like me, oh, will he go play college hockey, whatever sort of thing. Keandre Miller was one of those. But, yeah, they are playing as well as they can. I think it's actually now in their best interest to just go ahead and win game five because the time off thing, whatever else.
2: Oh, yeah. They
1: did not work for them in game one. they needed to knock the rust off in that one.
2: Yeah.
1: Since then, they've been back to who they
2: but
1: are.
2: But it'll kind of even out because Vegas is going to have a bunch of time off, yep. So it really won't matter.
1: Yep, it may not. Looking ahead tonight to the NBA Western Conference Finals, let's do that with Jay. Mark, I need to talk to you. Is there a way for us to talk to Mark? Can you hear me? All right, Mark. I just did something to you that I have never done in my life. But I got up to walk to the back of this place to relieve myself between segments, as an old man does. Young Mark was literally standing in the bathroom, door not closed yet, but both feet in the bathroom. And I said, bro, I need you to let me in there to go to the bathroom. Did I big time you, Mark, or was I polite about it?
4: You were polite about it.
1: Thank you, Mark. That's enough. There you go. U of L, right? Yeah, U of L?
4: Yes, sir.
1: Awesome.
4: Yeah.
1: Okay, and you're going to be a junior?
4: Yep.
1: Awesome. All right, good. Okay, cool. All right, thank you, Mark. Appreciate you. Okay. We're flush with interns right now. Well, mic time for Mark. Why not? There you go. We're flush with interns. And I used the word flush on purpose there. You see what I did there? That's a dad joke about bathrooms. How about that?
2: Shut up.
1: You like it, whatever. No. Well, Sarah liked it. All right. So, I don't know what to do with Sarah. Sarah's into dad jokes. It's 2 years in a row now we've had a dad jokey.
2: Yeah, of course.
1: College student
2: hanging out with us. I don't think they're dad jokes anymore. I think the dad jokes are
1: everybody just
2: back.
1: Likes it. Yeah.
2: Yeah. It's like, you know, yeah, it's like baggy pants. It's like old fashioned in the 80s. It's making a comeback.
1: Texter, didn't DeAndre Miller play for Rick Majerus? That's a great text. Texter, Joella's, Canes, Lee's, at Chick-fil-A, ESPN Louisville, the middle of the chicken wars. You're darn right we are. We accept all of it.
2: Yes.
1: And then we get a break on Fridays.
2: That's right.
1: God bless Baranos. Good people. Tonight, though, Thunder Spurs, Zach, your personal take on this game. Obviously, the rare chance we actually get to say must win for the Spurs.
2: Yes, it is a must win.
1: They are 3.5-point favorites. It opened at 2.5, so people are legitimately betting the Spurs. I will say this. I don't know that the outcome of the game is the most important thing tonight. It's a weird thing to say. I think Wembanyama cannot play like he did the other night, though.
2: Well, Wembanyama plays like that, they're not going to win.
1: They're not going to win, number one. But number two, I just think for his development going forward, he cannot do that back-to-back games.
2: No, and they need to get him more than 15 shots. They need to make sure that he gets involved early in the
1: game. The game plan needs to be very different.
2: That would be what I would expect. I think they're going to come out and have Wemby come out and dominate early on. I think they're going to get him a lot of shots. I mean, OKC has been 2-0 in closeout games this year, but, I mean, the Spurs have won elimination games in each of their last two playoff series before this season. Now, they lost those series, but I think it's going to be about the guard play. I think it's going to be Julian Champagne and Dylan Harper if he's able to make shots tonight. I trust that Wemby's going to show up. I don't think he's going to have back-to-back bad games like that. And I think in front of that crowd, remember last time they played game four in San Antonio, he dominated the game. I mean, I think at home, I think Wemby has a big day. I will go ahead and save my pick for when Jay comes on.
1: Okay.
2: Unless you want to go ahead and pick it now, we can do that.
1: No, go ahead. It's fine. I think we're just going to have, with Jay, especially around the NBA Finals, NBA Playoffs, excuse me, because we didn't have him last week, I have a lot more sort of just general NBA stuff for him.
2: I think
1: absolutely give your prediction now.
2: We're going 7.
1: Okay.
2: I had OKC in 7 before the series. I'm sticking with it.
1: I hope you're totally right. I'm interested because I think Jalen Williams is not going to play tonight.
2: Yeah, that's a problem.
1: And that...
2: They got away with it in Game 5. They were able, SGA and Jared McCain stepped up.
1: I just want to remind people, he's 16.5 and 5.5 against San Antonio this year. Like, he's a matchup problem for San Antonio. I think he might not be playing tonight. We'll ask Jay about that. But, I mean, if he doesn't go, Zach, that is just another hurdle on the road in San Antonio, et cetera, for them to try to overcome. Should be interesting there. That game, of course, 8:30 tonight. That's on NBC.
2: I'm going to ask Biscuit if I should lay 3.5.
1: America's most famous Spurs fan. It should be interesting to see if Jalen goes. I don't think he'll play tonight, young Williams.
2: Yeah.
1: Talk to Jay Davis in the next segment. Hanging out with that. Apologize to Mark. Talked basketball. Talked hockey. It's a good segment. Texter, if Momcilovic signs with the UK, I'll eat smoked oysters on a wheat cracker. That's a good idea. That's a really I appreciate you sacrificing like that for the show.
2: If Momcilovic signs with UK, I'll eat a brisket burger.
1: I will say this. If he signs with UK, I'll have Joella's today.
2: Yeah, I agree. I'll go have some wings and some fries, you know.
1: Texter wants to know when a joke becomes a dad joke, well, it should be apparent like a dad, get it?
2: Yeah.
1: You didn't like that one? All right, Sarah didn't like that one. Sorry, Eli.
2: It's okay.
1: Texter, Catholic Picnic's kicking off this weekend. Will the show be rating them again this year? Okay. Boy, This is an important conversation, actually. Zach, we need to do this for 90 seconds. I think you need to do a deep dive into crappy Louisville picnics. And by crappy, I mean fantastic, right? So fried fish, light beer,
2: yeah.
1: Warm weather, pull tabs, like the good stuff.
2: Does this
1: right?
2: become my Dave Portnoy one bite? Everyone knows the rules. Do I go to all these picnics and try all their stuff?
1: I will say this. If you want to do a series of these and we put them on ESPN Louisville Plus, I will go with you and I will tape them with you.
2: Let's do it.
1: Okay.
2: We need summer content. Let's do it.
1: My favorite Louisville-centric joke about this time of year is, you know, Catholics don't recognize the Reformation, Protestants don't recognize the Pope, and Baptists don't recognize each other at a Catholic picnic. It's my favorite joke about the area. Sarah's laughing, covering her mouth, but that's okay. I'm audio medium, not a visual. Everybody shows up for the picnics. You got to support your locals. You got to do that. So I'm in. It sounds like a lot of fun. Texter, I want the Spurs to win, so I don't have to wait another week for basketball.
2: I know. They always have a set date, which is stupid.
1: Yeah, Texter, will the NBA game be decided by less than double digits? Would be the first time in 2 weeks or more. I think it's going to be close tonight.
2: Games one and two were close. I expect tonight to be.
1: Yeah, I think it's going to be close. All right, 437-9680. Jay Davis, talk with him next.
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6: Good morning, everybody. I'm Zach Cantrell, and this SportsCenter update is brought to you by Whiskey Thief Bourbon, uncut and unfiltered, WhiskeyThief.com. And now the countdown begins for Iowa State forward Milan Momcilovic, who's officially withdrawn from the NBA draft, remaining in the transfer portal. The most likely suitors for the Iowa State sharpshooter are Kentucky, Louisville, Arizona, and St. John's. Most believe that Louisville and Kentucky are the front runners. Momcilovic averaged just under 17 points per game last season and shot almost 49% from beyond the three-point line, leading the nation in three-pointers made, helping Iowa State to a number two seed in the 2026 NCAA tournament, beating Kentucky in the second round before losing to Tennessee in the Sweet 16. Kickoff times have been announced for both of the local programs for the first three games of the Kentucky season. They'll host Youngstown State on September 5th. It'll be a 1 o'clock game. They'll host Alabama on September 12th. It'll be at 3:30. They'll go down to College Station on September 19th to play Texas A&M. That will also be a 3:30 game. On the Louisville side of things, they'll now host Villanova on September 11th at 7 o'clock. They'll begin ACC play at home against SMU with a kickoff at 3:30. And the Cards learn their Friday night game against Florida State, scheduled for October 9th, will be a 7 o'clock game. Bats bounce back with a 10-5 victory. The Reds can't complete the series sweep against the Mets. They fall 4-2. They'll start a new series tomorrow against the Braves. And former Kentucky star Shea Gilgeous-Alexander will hope to lead the Thunder back to the finals for the second consecutive year. Game 6 against the Spurs tonight. 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Coming up next, more Bo & Co. 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
25: 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The Oklahoma City Thunder have their first championship.
26: Golden Temple and Serena. In the Kentucky Derby.
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0: 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Inside Churchill Downs, 6 o'clock tomorrow. Ahead of Stephen Foster Preview Day. Big set of races this weekend. 1:30 today, my guest on the Horse Racing Happy Hour will be Anthony Pascal from FanDuel. We'll go through the pick six on that card as part of our coverage over at the Horse Racing Happy Hour. 437.
1: By the way, Biscuit said lay 3.5.
0: Ooh, a little confidence.
1: Yeah.
0: I like it. Someone suggested, by the way, if Momcilovic signs with Louisville, and let's bring Jay in for this part, that Biscuit, our guy Biscuit, who was a walk-on offensive lineman at the University of Louisville, Jay, good morning, should have to eat like 20 biscuits if they make it. And I'm like, why? Wait, if you sign the guy, why do you lose?
1: Don't reward him. What are we talking
0: about? Like, 20 biscuits is a lot of biscuits, is it not, Jay? How many biscuits do you think you could put down? I'm good for 10, I think.
2: I mean, it depends. If it's Popeye's biscuits, yeah, it might be two if you got a drink. But yeah, I could probably eat 5 or 6 biscuits. But I'm confused about this. You
0: yeah,
2: know?
0: Thank you.
2: Just with you know, Momcilovic, you know, did he not want to go back? That's the part that I'm confused about. Like, he didn't want. Did he not want to go back to Iowa State? You know, there's the guy from Baylor who withdrew and instantly signed with St. John's.
0: Yep.
2: Why don't they want to go? Is it like a money thing? I'm confused about why these guys are withdrawing and not going back to, you know, where they were before.
0: Yeah, right. So locally we had Malachi Moreno withdraw, go straight back to UK. Obviously, yeah, the transfer thing, you know, Jay, I don't know. I don't know why guys transfer. Momcilovic certainly obviously feels like Iowa State didn't get him to the league, even though he led the country in three-point shooting. I imagine that's probably his motivation to get out of there.
2: I mean, I guess I understand that, but, you know, I know they had some guys leave. I don't think they're going to be as good as they were this past season, but, you know, he would have been the man there. He would have probably been, you know, first team all Big 12, you know, up for an All-American spot.
0: Right.
2: And now he's going to go, you know, if he goes to Louisville, he'll be like the, you know, I mean, he'll be an option because he can shoot, but he'll be like a third or fourth option. You know,
0: right.
2: He might not even be the highest paid guy on the roster.
0: Yeah, no, that's exactly right. Talking with Jay Davis. Yeah, I think if he does land with a local, it's much, much more likely to be Kentucky, where he'll have the green light of green light to take threes, and they've got plenty of money down the street in Lexington. Wanted to talk NBA playoffs with you, Jay. We have been doing a playoff segment at 10:40 each day around basketball and hockey. But I got to ask you, man, how good are the Knicks? Because once in a while, I'll use the old horse racing analogy here. You watch a good horse beat up on a bunch of bad horses, and you kind of don't know how good of a race it was. How good are the Knicks right now with how they've been playing throughout the Eastern Conference playoffs?
2: So you watch these last couple of rounds, and you know you just think, how the hell did they get down 2-1 to the Hawks? I know those are 1-point games.
0: Yeah.
2: But just thinking, and then, you know, they kind of turned it on, especially that last game of that series where they won by 51. They've just been killing people ever since. I think they are good. I think Mike Brown was able to kind of unlock something by essentially running the offense through Karl Towns. You know, he's doubled his assists from the regular season playoffs. He was like 3 assists a game in the regular season, and he's been at 6 assists a game in the playoffs. He's not shooting as much, but you know, they're moving the ball so well, and everybody's making open shots. Like, and for the playoffs, their rotation is basically like 6 guys. You know, and Mitchell Robinson played like 15 minutes. Landry Shamet played like 13 minutes. Everybody in that group, you know, that plays a lot of minutes. Like OG Anunoby shooting 58%. Mikal Bridges shooting 59%. Karl Towns at 57%. Landry Shamet, you know, is at 55%. From the field at 60% from three. Mm. OG Anunoby's at 48% from three. Karl Towns is at 49% from three. It's just they're moving the ball and everybody's just, you know, making their shots. And, you know, if they can keep this up for another couple of weeks, this would probably be one of the best playoff runs ever. I wouldn't call them one of the best, you know, teams ever, but this would clearly be one of the best postseason runs ever.
0: I'm always amazed by how many Knicks fans there are in the world. Is this the best Knicks team of your lifetime?
2: Yeah, you know, 99, they were an 8 seed. 94, you know, that was the first year after Jordan retired. And, you know, even though they took Houston to 7, that team was good, but I don't think they were as good as this team is just because with, you know, the balance they have on offense. I know Brunson leads the way for them offensively, but you can get 25 from Josh Hart, OG Anunoby, you know, from all their other four starters. And, you know, they've just been able to – one thing I'm surprised they've been able to do, particularly since Dez, you know, a couple buckets C.J. McCollum hit to put Atlanta up in the first round, is they've done a really good job of hiding Jalen Brunson on defense. And, you know, some of that is matchup related because, you know, there's guys on Philly you can hide him on. There's guys on the Cavs, you know, he can guard Max Strus, Dean Wade, and not really have to work that hard. But they've just been able to kind of put everything together, and this is the team that a lot of people thought we'd see, you know, from the start of the season. I know they won 50 games, you know, finished top three seed in the East, but at the beginning of the season, you know, with the Tatum injury and Tyrese Haliburton being hurt, a lot of people thought the Knicks were going to finish first in the East, and this team that, the way they've been playing in the playoffs, looks like that team that a lot of people thought they were going to see all over the course of the whole season.
0: How much credit does Mike Brown get for the coaching job here?
2: He should get a lot of credit. The biggest thing about it, and I know a lot of the guys on it, like Deuce McBride plays about 20 minutes a game. I said Mitchell Robinson's at about 15. Landry Shamet's at 13 or 14. Tom Thibodeau has never been a coach that would rely on his bench. You know, he runs his starters into the ground, and that's been to the team's detriment a lot in the playoffs. And he's found ways to get guys breaks, and you know, to put the bench players in position to succeed. He should get a lot of credit. He's the guy who, like I said, unlocked Karl Towns and turned him into, I won't call him, he's kind of put Karl Towns in the role that Draymond has, you know, at his peak and would go to State, where, you know, he's the one initiating half-court offense, getting everybody in the right spots, making the right passes. And at 7 feet tall, you know, he can shoot. He's one of the best shooting big men of all time. Just putting him in that position has changed a lot for the Knicks, and I think Mike Brown should get all the credit for that.
0: He's Jay Davis, joins us here on Rabone Co. usual spot on Thursdays, presented by Froggy's Popcorn. Head on over there today. The rain may have parted, but certainly any of your pool parties, grad parties, whatever you are doing right now, go get that delicious, delicious popcorn with our friend Mel over at Froggy's Popcorn, North Barrett Avenue by the Old Lynn's Paradise Cafe. Western Conference Finals underway. For sure we'll get your predictions for the rest of the series there in a moment. But Cleveland's going to try to run it back. Can they run it back, Zach? And should they?
2: I don't think they have much of a choice because they're locked into so much money for next year. This season, the current season, and next year, they have the highest payroll in the league. I know there's some talk about James Harden opting out. He's got a $42 million player option. I think they're going to bring him back at a reduced rate, but with more years. And Max Strus is an expiring deal. I think they're going to try to re-sign Dean Wade because he's the guy that got the toughest defensive assignment for them for a lot of the playoff runs. But I just don't know what they do. I guess there's always going to talk about bringing LeBron back. I guess they could offer him the taxpayer mid-level, and that would only be like $6 million. I don't think he would take that because he understands if he comes back, he's still the draw that everybody's going to want to see. So, you know, you just have to figure, I think they just have to kind of hope that Evan Mobley turns into what they saw. A lot of people, when he came out, because he's 6'11", runs like a gazelle, can handle the ball a little bit, that he would turn into Giannis. And not to say he's not good, he was defensive player of the year last year, but by year five, Giannis is averaging like 27-10, and Evan Mobley's nowhere near that. So they just have to hope he just finds another gear, or maybe, you know, this is who he is. Maybe he's going to be 18-9 for his career, which is bad, but that's not going to bring him a championship. He's the most talented guy on the team, just given his size and his ball handling ability and, you know, his defensive prowess. But I just don't know. I don't know what the big swing is for him outside of maybe going back to trying to get Giannis from the Bucks. But I guess that was on the table in February, and I don't think Cleveland wanted to give up Evan Mobley. And now at this point, I think Evan Mobley had a decent playoff run, but I just watch him. Wanted more, especially year five when, you know, guys from this draft class were all NBA, like Kay Cunningham and Scotty Barnes. So I don't know what the big move is for them. You think they make it to the conference finals in a year where at the start a lot of people thought Knicks Cavs would be the conference finals with Tyrese Haliburton being hurt, Jason Tatum being hurt, and they got to where they should have been. They just didn't, you know, have a great showing. So I don't really know what they do.
1: Trade Mobley for Giannis. That's what I would do. I want Giannis. I like Evan Mobley, 18-9, but he's not consistent enough. He was good in the playoffs, but I can't count on that on a regular basis. And if you're going to have to pay Donovan Mitchell and you have to pay James Harden, and go all in.

0: And they worked early in Jordan's career, and then they stopped working after a couple of his years in the NBA. Are the Spurs in Game 5? Did they play a little bit of the Wemby rules, and are the Spurs just kind of, you know, I don't want to say, you know, bumping up against the ceiling of what they can accomplish this season before they potentially overtake OKC next year, or am I reading a little bit too much into all this?
1: No, I don't. I think there's some conditioning. Not to say Wemby has bad conditioning, but you can see just over his play in this whole series where he's been kind of an every other game player. Game 3, he had similar struggles to Game 5. So I expect him to come out tonight and have a great game. He's also playing about 10 more minutes a game in this series than he did in the first few rounds and in the regular season. And, you know, if you just make it a point to have Isaiah Hartenstein go out there and try to beat him up, knock him off the spot, that will work, because as big as he is, he does struggle with getting the ball in spots where he needs to get it. The Spurs would be good, obviously, they've won 60 games there in the Western Conference Finals. But I think when your best player is 7'6", you shouldn't be playing a lot of five on offense, and I watched him do that a lot. And I think that has something to do with Wemby, you know, not being fully developed where he's going to end up strength-wise. But there's a formula there. I just think that tonight in this game, going back to San Antonio, their role guys are going to play better. You know, Devin Vassell will come back and have a better game. He struggled a lot Game 5. I don't think De'Aaron Fox is completely healthy, but they need him out there because Stephon Castle showed when he was primary ball handler while Fox is out there, that's not his role. I think he had something like 20 turnovers in 2 games. So the Spurs will make some adjustments. I think this will probably be, you know, one of the more competitive games of the series outside of that first game. And I think we are going to get a 7th game.
0: Seventh game, according to Jay Davis. Seventh game, according to Zach Cantrell. I will take OKC tonight. Give me the plus money on them, plus 130. Give me OKC in San Antonio tonight to win and take down that series. 437-9680. It's time up next for our daily college football segment. We'll keep Jay around for that one. Of course, he's presented by Froggy's Popcorn. FroggiesPopcorn.com. Our friend Mel over there on North Barrett Avenue. Go say hi to her. And, of course, get your movie package, and certainly get the big bag of that movie theater popcorn. Lots of other options as well. Flavored popcorns and, of course, the kernels if you're popping at home yourself. 437-968, our UPS Jobs text line. On the other end, our daily college football segment. Do it next.
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3: All right, welcome back in Soccer City here on ESPN 680 1057. Zach Cantrell, Louis Rabot hanging out with you until noon, Andy Sweeney, after us, Roundtable 3 to 6. Oh, man, we're a proud part of local programming here at ESPN Louisville every single weekday. 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Again, 437-9680, our UPS jobs text line. Talking with Jay Davis, our daily college football segment now. I think of this as kind of a minor thing, Zach, but I know it bothered other people more than it bothered me. So maybe I shouldn't dismiss this as a story, but the SEC voting to end Cupcake Weekend.
4: Chicken bleep weekend.
3: Did you have a reaction to that? Because I largely – here's why I didn't care about it, Zach. The ACC was still playing meaningful games. The Big Ten was still playing meaningful games. The Big 12 was playing meaningful games. You know, other conferences are playing meaningful games. I just didn't have to watch, what, Auburn for a weekend? Yeah. Like, I give a bleep.
4: Well, it just gave the SEC an unfair advantage because they got to rest everybody basically before their big rivalry weekend, sure. Which is a totally different thing. When I had to watch Ohio State play Penn State or Michigan State or Michigan, or sure, not sure. Michigan, but some of the other good
3: teams. A conference
4: teams.
3: Opponent.
4: You know,
3: least,
4: like
3: yes,
4: Alabama right. would play Oklahoma, used to be, like Texas would have to play good teams. But that's the thing. They would get basically bye games, so they'd get to rest their starters. They'd get to have second string guys, third string guys. It was just the arrogance of the whole thing. Like, the Big Ten played 23 conference games, no non-conference games the second to last weekend of the regular season. It's just an imbalanced structure where these guys are having to play big-time games, where the SEC doesn't have to do that. And it was just a complete farce, and it's time that the SEC got rid of Chicken Bleep Weekend. That's what it's called.
3: The end of the Cupcake Weekend, Sankey joked, we never got that one sponsored, though. It's nine conference games and a recognition that you're populating more weekends, and so you really cannot have odd numbers of open or non-conference dates later in the season, because then that has a backward domino effect in where you place games early, and we ran into some of that in the 26 season.
4: You know who made this happen, actually, who decided to do this?
3: Go ahead.
4: ESPN. ESPN doesn't want to televise Alabama playing Mercer. They don't want to televise Georgia playing 100%. Georgia Southern. Yep. ESPN wants good games.
3: Last year, Alabama beat Eastern Illinois 56-0, Auburn 62, Mercer 17, Georgia 35, Charlotte 3. LSU 13, those toppers of Western Kentucky 10, that was almost awesome. South Carolina beat Coastal Carolina 51-7, and A&M ran up Sanford. Zero on the Sanford side of things, 48 for Texas A&M. JD, have a response to this at all?
5: Yeah, you know, like you said, it's just a response to them adding nine conference games.
3: Yep. And
5: Zach's kind of right about ESPN not wanting that, but even more than that, I think their primetime game last year was, I think, Tennessee was like 7-3 and Florida was like 4-7. So that's what they don't want. They don't want, you know, they don't want to have a league game where one of the teams isn't very good, isn't even on track to go to the bowl game. You know, this has always been a big deal, but if you look at recent years, the Big Ten in weeks one and week three always play this type of schedule where they get their bye games out of the way early before conference play, which is I guess it's a bit of a difference. And yeah, you're right that the guys in the SEC can rest their starters in the week before, you know, the Iron Bowl, Egg Bowl, whatever you want to call it. But it's the same thing. You know, every league does this. Every league, there's a week where they play cupcakes, but you don't get that in the Big 12, Big 10, because they've been playing non-conference games for the last few years. So that's the only reason they're doing it. If the SEC was still at eight conference games, it's not like they would replace that with some early season, you know, Power 4 opponent.
3: All right, so, gentlemen, I need you to lay out for 3 minutes for me. I've got a Groney's gripe that I need to get out of the way. The other day, Jay, Zach and I had to read an article where Ryan Day thought that an expanded playoff could actually make the Michigan and Ohio State game more meaningful. And we both had a visceral, angry reaction to that article. We now have the article that Oklahoma AD, Roger Denny, which, by the way, is the only name an Oklahoma AD should ever have for the rest of time. It is a perfect name, Roger Denny. What a great name for an Oklahoma AD. He said he wants more clarity on the college football playoff and how strength of schedule metrics will be evaluated when seeding the postseason. Quote, it could pave the way for more robust non-conference slates, including playing against Texas. Playing against Oklahoma State. Re-engaging, essentially, in the Bedlam series, okay? And he said, it's huge for our state and our fans, We've said pretty openly that something we think is important to Oklahoma, the state, not just the institution. So if we have a way to play Oklahoma State in a way that doesn't limit our opportunities in the playoff, certainly that's something we'd want to look into. Hey, jackass, you're the athletic director at Oklahoma. This is Oklahoma State down the street, and you're... Schedule the game! Stop telling me it's because of strength of schedule metrics and advanced metrics and blah, blah, blah, blah. Play the bleeping game. Stop with this analytics and hiding behind computers crap. It's exhausting. Play the freaking game. Grody'sGarage.com. Jay, how do you feel about all this?
5: Yeah, it's, you know, the Apple Cup is still going to be played.
3: Yes.
5: Like week one and week two.
3: Right.
5: You know, Civil War, Oregon State, they found a way to keep that
3: yes.
5: going every year. I think they're doing like 4 or 5 year increments, but the feeling is that it's going to continue. There's ways to do this. If you wanted to just go into nine conference games, then you have your one quote unquote big game. They could play Oklahoma and Oklahoma State could play every year if they wanted to.
3: Of course.
5: I don't know why they just want to throw Oklahoma State a bone.
4: They could have been playing for the last 4 or 5 years. It doesn't matter. You have three non-conference games for a reason. Use one of them to play Oklahoma State. Pitt, West Virginia have done it. Oregon State have done it. Washington State have done it without conferences. You don't need to be in the same conference to play Oklahoma State. Don't give me an excuse of, oh, we need three bye games. No. You have two bye games. Use one of those non-conference games to play Oklahoma State. And you don't get to sit there when you're the guy. Actually, you're not the guy, but you're the program that – decide to end the series. We're all looking for the guy who did this. Oh, it was you. You stopped the series. Oklahoma State wanted to play that series forever. You're the ones that stopped it because you felt you were too big for Oklahoma State. By the way, who won the last time they played? Oklahoma State.
3: So for us to take one thing to lead to another, which is scheduling more difficult opponents, we've got to have trust that that's going to be reflected in the selection process. Didn't they play Michigan the last couple years, Zach?
4: They're playing them this year.
3: Oh, interesting. Yep. Yeah. Shut up! Play the game! We're trying to have a civilization! Oh my God, this bothers
4: me. We don't
3: me
4: need
3: so
4: the 2014 playoff to play tough non-conference games. What do these ADs not understand?
5: And there, so this is their other two. They have, like I said, they could keep their in-state rival, do their one huge non-conference game. So that's this year they have Michigan week two. Their other two non-conference games are UTEP and New Mexico. There's absolutely no reason they can't fill one of those last for Oklahoma State.
3: 437-9680, our UPS jobs text line. We're hanging out with Jay Davis. He's here in his usual spot on Thursdays, presented by Froggy's Popcorn at froggiespopcorn.com. The athletic director at Alabama has come out, and it's Greg Byrne, of course, who is out of the Mitch Barnhart AD tree, if you will, said that, quote, it's absolutely ludicrous that changing coaches every 2 to 3 years in college football. Obviously, the board just got the extension, Zach, that'll pay him a 7-year, $12.5 million per year deal prior – extended his previous 2-year deal after 2 years here, excuse me, at the school.
4: Mm-hmm.
3: Prior to DeBoer taking over, Alabama hadn't had a 4-loss season since 07, and that was Saban's first year. It was a run of 16 straight seasons without more than 3. And Zach, this is an interesting conversation in this market because to me this relates to the basketball teams and the double-digit loss seasons and that kind of thing we just – or more recently – I have found, at least, the thing that UK fans are more offended by is how they lose, the margin of losses, right? The Gonzaga games.
4: They get
3: games,
4: blown out repeatedly.
3: They're just getting stomped on.
4: Yes.
3: And that's what's unacceptable to people. I think if you're an Alabama fan and you don't want to lose 4 games a year, not a ridiculous ask. Not a ridiculous ask. But I also agree with Greg Byrne that you don't just want to be turning this thing over all the time.
4: No.
3: That's not a reasonable way to conduct business. Number one, financially. Place like Alabama, the day of the car dealership mattering and the billionaire nod is not a thing anymore. It's over. And so in a place like Alabama where we assume there's unlimited funds, and there ain't, you got to be careful about these things. But the other part is, who are you going to get? It's always a question, who are you going to get, and how is there a guarantee that in 3 years that dude's going to work out?
4: Yeah, well, Bear Bryant won a national title in year 3. Nick Saban won a national title in year 3. Gene Stallings won a national title in year 3. And, by the way, Kalen DeBoer, the fifth coach to start his Alabama career with back-to-back 4-loss seasons, None of the others lasted longer than 4 years. Okay. So we're already kind of at the turning point of if he doesn't do it this year, it's going to be pretty apparent that it's probably not going to work at Alabama. And this is a program that deserves to have the highest standards. They won 6 national titles in the last 20 years. Kalen DeBoer has the best winning percentage against top 25 programs of any coach in America.
3: Country.
4: He took Washington to a national championship game.
3: Great
4: Why
3: point.
4: Can't you take Alabama to a national championship game? And it's not just Alabama losing. Like you mentioned, Kentucky fans are upset with them losing. It's losing to Vanderbilt. It's losing to Oklahoma back-to-back years. It's getting blown off the field by Indiana. And I think Alabama fans know Indiana's good, but Alabama should not lose to Indiana by 5 touchdowns in football. I think that's the thing that drives him up a wall.
3: I'll tell you this. When he was doing his campaigning for Ty Simpson, Orlovsky said that Indiana didn't play in any big games. If you're an Alabama fan, how offended should you be?
4: That wasn't a big game.
3: That your quarterback was in sweatpants in the fourth quarter, and that wasn't a big game for Indiana. I mean, Orlovsky, really told on himself with that line, that Simpson was on the sideline not playing, but that wasn't a big game either.
4: But he won a sports Emmy, so he's a big deal.
3: Any takeaways for you, Jay?
5: Yeah, I think so. A lot of this stuff comes from the fan base. You know, the calls from Alabama fans on the Feinbaum show after they lose are usually the best, like part of anybody who likes college football's Monday afternoon. But like Zach said, you know, the coaches that have won there did it early, and I think another part of that too is I think they look at a place like LSU, where since the turn of the century, since Saban got there, I'll say, every full-time coach they had until Brian Kelly won a national championship. And, you know, I think that's the expectation at Alabama. But now, you know, times are different. It's more about, you know, NIL money and, you know, what collective and what big donor, like you said, and give an athletic program its biggest boost. And it's just going to be hard for Kalen DeBoer. Plus, you know, he's following – it was going to be hard for him no matter what, because he's following the greatest coach of all time. You know, they have these expectations there that they're able to still get every guy that they want, even though they've had lots of guys, you know, transfer the last few years to other places. But I understand what the AD is saying. You know, you can't have this constant turnover. That's not good for anybody.
3: The CBS Sports, and we're talking with Jay Davis, usual spot here on Rabone Co. on Thursdays at 11 o'clock. He's presented by our friend Mel over at Froggy's Popcorn and froggiespopcorn.com. CBS Sports did a list of all, so they had all their college football writers go ahead and rank their Power 4 coaches from 1 through 60, was it 8 at this point, Zach? 68 teams in Power 4.
4: Yep, we need one more.
3: And thank you, Zach. Some things that I just cannot quite mentally get used to is the idea that unquestionably the best coach in college football right now happens to coach in Bloomington, Indiana. And his name is Kurt Cignetti, and you can Google him and all the things and all the jokes. But Zach, he's number one on this list. Now, by the way, he should be.
4: Yeah. Oh, yeah.
3: Okay? He should be number one. You are convinced still that it's the greatest coaching job in the history of college football.
4: And yes.
3: It's absolutely on the list. Someone voted him number 3.
4: I'd like to know who that person is. And strip their vote.
3: Who are the two ahead of him would be my question. I guess you would say Kirby Smart.
4: Yeah, there's only 3 people you
3: maybe
4: can
3: Maybe Ryan Day.
4: That's it. That's the list.
3: Maybe Marcus Freeman, but he hasn't won a title.
4: You can't put Freeman ahead of Day when Day beat him in the title.
3: Would you have him number 1 right now, Jay? Would you have Kurt Cignetti number 1?
5: You have to, just based on the last 2 years of what he's done in Indiana. They went undefeated last year and won a national championship at Indiana.
3: So Heisman winner, right.
5: Can't have anybody else above him right now. The thing I was more shocked by was, and I know they had a down year last year with that. They had Dabo at 11.
3: You know, yeah.
5: Still at Clemson. They're still able to get talent. They'll probably end up winning the ACC this year. I was just shocked by how low they had him.
4: I actually have no problem with that.
5: Outside of the top 3 guys, they obviously all have national titles. I was surprised they had Mark Schremer, right? And I guess you would put those first 3, Cignetti, Day, and Kirby Smart in 1 tier, and then at the top of the 2nd tier is Mark Schremer. I know he's been really good, but he does have some, you know, it seems like every year he has a puzzling loss, you know, but I'm That's why I was more surprised that they had him at the top of that second tier than anything else.
3: I think I agree with your assessment there that there are three guys right now that are either at the top of the sport or are in spots where it just makes sense that they're going to have continued success. Cignetti's obviously one of those at this point. Kirby Smart for sure at Georgia. Day at Ohio State as well. We expect all three of them to have very good seasons this year. In that next group, though, guys, let's go ahead and play this out.
4: Yeah.
3: If you had to go grab a coach for a Louisville, let's say, that isn't Jeff Brohm, who's number 24 on this list, by the way. He was 17 last year. I made the joke yesterday when they were doing this on the roundtable that's the Miller Moss tax.
4: Oh,
3: you have a quarterback that bad, you lose seven spots in the rankings.
4: I was
3: going to
4: say they ranked him about where Louisville ranks in the AP poll at the end of the season.
3: That's exactly right. So I think that was the Miller Moss tax. Who are you grabbing out of this group? Marcus Freeman, Dan Lanning, Sark, Cristobal, or Kalen DeBoer?
4: Marcus Freeman. I think he's the best coach of those guys. I think Freeman took him to a national title game, which Dan Lanning, Steve Sarkisian have not done.
3: Fair.
4: And I would take Freeman right now over Mario Cristobal, though.
3: Okay.
4: I was not a Cristobal guy. I absolutely think he belongs at number 7 on this list. I might even put him ahead of Sarkisian, because I think Sarkisian does the thing where he's the offensive coordinator and kind of holds his team back, and Texas in the playoff the last couple years. Texas, think about this. Everybody wants to grill Ohio State for having all these first-round picks and not winning a title. Texas had 24 draft picks the last 3 years and haven't gone further than the semifinals and missed the playoff last year.
3: Is it Marcus Freeman for you, Jay?
5: Yeah, I think Marcus Freeman, just because of, you know, the energy he has and how he's kind of actually kind of made Notre Dame kind of cool.
3: I agree with that, actually. Less hateable, at least, yes.
4: That's true.
5: I've always hated Notre Dame more than I dislike Michigan. But
3: sure.
5: I find myself not feeling like that anymore.
3: I get it.
5: It's largely because of Marcus Freeman. Plus, you know, he's really good. They're in the discussion for the playoffs every year. Obviously, last season, you know, they went to the national championship game. So, yeah, I go with Marcus Freeman.
3: The only annoying thing about Marcus Freeman is if your wife is anywhere near the TV when Notre Dame is playing, she falls in love, and then you're in trouble. I don't like it at all.
4: She's not going to like it when you watch Michigan State lose to Notre Dame.
3: Yeah, no, I don't like that
4: points.
3: At all. Yeah, no, they're going to get crushed this year, and I got to see Marcus Freeman looking great in a quarter zip. I don't need that in my life at all. I don't need it. I just don't need it, Zach.
5: That doesn't happen at my house.
3: Oh, I'm glad to hear that. I'll go a little off the board here. I'll take Dan Lanning. I really like his style. I really like how he's built the Oregon program. I know he's got many resources out there, but the fact that he builds inside out at a place that still has a lot of flash, I love Dan Lanning's style. I love that he really emphasizes defense as well. I wish he would win more big games.
4: That's I like it. Dan Lanning more as the commissioner of college football than I like him as a head
3: coach. You know what?
4: I would have Dan Lanning in the Freeman conversation, but the last 2 years, his team's just gotten blown out.
3: I'm with you.
4: Not losing.
3: I'm with
4: they
3: you.
4: Got killed.
3: I'm with you.
4: Games.
3: I'm with you. I can't fight back on that part for sure. Well, Jay, it is National Hamburger Day. Your go-to, if you're making a burger or you're ordering a burger, you know, let's do this first. Your favorite drive-thru burger is?
5: Favorite drive-thru burger? Probably Culver's.
3: Yeah, Culver's is tough.
4: It's
3: super good for sure. And then are you a fancy burger guy? Like, can you, like an Angus burger with an egg on it, that kind of thing? Because your boy, I definitely am.
5: No, just give me some good old, round round. I'm fine.
3: All right. Well, Jay Davis, we appreciate you jumping on, buddy. I hope the weather's shaping up a little better up there than it started to down here as well. And have a good weekend, my friend.
5: All right. Thanks, guys.
3: There you go, Jay Davis. Basketball, football, do everything with Jay. It's great. All right. 437-9680, our UPS jobs text line. Our potpourri to close the show includes some college football kickoff times that have been revealed. And look, we're trying to have a proper Country's Act. This show alone is trying to save Western civilization. Right? We have supported the Hooters restaurant chain, not going to a family-friendly model. 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Bat dogs, we defend them next.
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10: 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Let's head over to the soccer pitch and check in on the NWSL season, which is about to go on break for the month of June. The Utah Royals are tied atop the league standings. This is the club's third season back after being revived, and it has a record of 7 wins, 2 losses, and 2 draws. Each team in the NWSL will play 30 games, and while there's still a lot of work for Utah to do, the great start isn't lost on forward Chloe Lacoste.
11: What we're doing this season is special, and I think the fans that have been turning out since day one, they're also such a big part of this, and they also feel the pride that we do, so we're grateful, and yeah, we're glad that you guys are talking about it and creating a buzz, so keep that going.
10: The Utah Royals will close out the first part of their schedule on Saturday when they visit the Portland Thorns in a battle of the top two teams in the NWSL standings. With Today in Women's Sports, I'm Erica Herskowitz on Westwood One.
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1: Hi, yes, your Lincoln Park moment of the day for Thursday edition of Rabot & Co. on ESPN 680 105. 780 Sweeney up next with the take. He's got you noon to three, round table 3 to 6 here on our air. Again, thanks to our friends over at Joella's, dropping lunch off here at the ESPN Louisville studios. Joella's.com. 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With 7 bold signature flavors. 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Joella's Hot Chicken takes it to the next level. Letting guests customize their heat from mild southern all the way up to something called fire into hole. Sounds like my many trips to Thai restaurants. 437-9680 is a UPS Jobs text line. We like to do a potpourri at the end of the show here, but Zach, you and I on a desperate mission to save Western civilization.
2: Really are.
1: After the Dodgers had a prospect get hurt, a double A team in the Tulsa Drillers, which is already a spectacular name, is postponing its bat dog program. So in most places, they have young children or people run out there and grab the bats after men drop them and run to first base.
2: Correct.
1: The Tulsa Drillers, because this is America, or at least I thought it was.
2: Apparently, reportedly.
1: Allegedly, had a bat dog. And they had a bat dog program. A Driller spokesman told the California Post on Wednesday that the program would be suspended after Kendall George, who has now a left knee injury after running into the dog, a spokesman for the team, though, did not respond to a message from The Athletic. The Dodgers are still evaluating medicals. After George underwent imaging on Tuesday, though, league sources told The Athletic the club is bracing for a patellar injury. The sources said the initial read is that George, one of the fastest players in the minor leagues, did not suffer any ligament damage. Clips of the incident have gone viral, a freak accident at a time when bat dogs have become popular in minor league baseball. The Dodgers have not played a game since George's injury, or the Drillers have not since George's injury. They were off Tuesday, and their Wednesday game was postponed due to rain. He was the first round pick for the Dodgers in 2023. He had suffered the injury after coming off a round to score on a Josue de Paula single. The dog ran to retrieve de Paula's bat, and in attempting to avoid the dog, George leapt and landed awkwardly on his left leg. Here's what I would say to that. Stop jumping around dogs.
2: Get a better prospect. We don't need to get a better dog. Get a better prospect. Kendall George is no Katie George. Katie George would have gotten out of the way.
1: Let's go.
2: This guy's supposedly known for his blazing speed. Apparently not. If you can't outrun a dog, then I don't know how you're going to make it in Major League Baseball. How about we don't get rid of things that are actually cool and fundamentally important to the Western civilization and to America?
1: Thank you.
2: What are we doing here? We don't get rid of the dog.
1: If I can't drink light beer and watch a dog pick up a bat at a baseball game, what are we even doing?
2: If you can't,
1: what are we even doing?
2: If you can't,
1: why do we have elections?
2: If you can't escape from a dog, how am I supposed to think that you're going to escape on a baseball field? Ricky Henderson would not have gotten hurt with a dog chasing him.
1: Be better.
2: Yeah.
1: Be better. By the way, Texter, I thought Louis hated dogs. What's this take? No, I just don't want to have one in my house. And if you own a dog, your house smells like a dog. I'm just telling you.
2: It's a public service. You just hate Herb Street parading his dog around.
1: Okay, that part is stupid, but everybody hates that now.
2: Yeah, nobody likes
1: it. I am not in the minority on that anymore.
2: No.
1: Everyone else figured
2: out. I was before,
1: but now everyone's figured it out.
2: Yeah.
1: That it's like, we get it. You have a dog. We get it.
2: Dodgers.
1: Be like me dragging my 9-year-old to everything and then being like, everyone has to make way for my 9-year-old.
2: I don't know. All of us, if I'm the Dodgers, I might be designating this guy for assignment. I mean, you can't get the dog suspended.
1: Oh.
2: This is America.
1: The dog looked awesome, by the way, too.
2: Yeah, of course he did.
1: I mean, the dog's balling out of control.
2: Oh, yeah. They've had a bat dog the last 5 years, and guess what's happened the last 5 years?
1: Nothing.
2: The
1: like
2: Dodgers
1: this.
2: Are winning championships.
1: Exactly. Texter, get a better dog, 100%. Now, you leave the dog out
2: no,
1: of this.
2: Not the
1: no,
2: dog.
1: Get the better prospect.
2: Get a better prospect. Don't compare Kendall George to Katie George ever again.
1: 437-9680 UPS Jobs text line. I need to make fun of the Arkansas athletic director as well. His name is Hunter Juracek. And he said in a statement Wednesday, not just in some interview, but written down in words. Again, we're trying to have a civilization here. that he is, quote, extremely concerned and displeased with the Razorbacks' newly released kickoff times for this year's Week 2 and Week 3 games, denouncing them, quote, as a clear neglect for the well-being of college athletes. And he has now asked SEC and ESPN to alter their schedule. Quote, the focus must be on the well-being of the game's participants, not on the bottom line of our media partner. Arkansas's game at Utah is now 9:15 Central Time, Zach.
2: Oh,
1: I don't
2: know.
1: Like a normal football game.
2: Oh, no.
1: He said the team will probably get back from Salt Lake City around 6 o'clock on Sunday morning. The problem for him is that their next game is on Saturday at 11 a.m.
2: You know who deals with this?
1: Hey, Zach.
2: Everybody.
1: Zach.
3: What does he think, like, the game starting at 2 instead of 11 is the, like, the answer to this? Does he think 3 hours?
1: That's clearly what he thinks.
2: Boy, right? That really makes a huge difference. You know who does this all the time? The NFL goes from playing Sunday to Thursday. College football teams do this all the time. They travel across Pacific time zones. USC is going to Piscataway, New Jersey, to play a game against Rutgers, and then they're playing a game in Los Angeles the next week. By the way, you get $1.5 million a year because ESPN's paying you, the SEC, $300 million. If you don't like it, how about you leave the SEC? And you know what the worst part about this is? This is a guy who was the chairman of the playoff committee last year, which was a joke, and he answered a serious question with a 6-7 joke. I don't want to hear from this guy anymore. I'm tired of him.
1: He called the sliding of Arkansas's first two Power 4 matchups of the year, quote, unacceptable. I'm confident that there are not many other programs in the SEC that would be placed in a similar position, and I will not quietly accept it for our program. SEC Commissioner Greg Sankey said Wednesday evening the, quote, squeeze between the games is not something he's thrilled about either, but that television's partners do have the autonomy to schedule games as they desire as part of their 10-year television deal that the conference signed in 2020 and runs through 2023.
2: Do you like your paycheck? You like all that money that ESPN's giving you to televise your games? You don't like it? Try it on your own. How about that?
1: The Utah game is part of a robust set of non-conference Power 4 opponents leading the Razorbacks' way, heading the Razorbacks' way, excuse me, in the coming years. First-year Arkansas coach Ryan Silverfield said Wednesday he liked the Razorbacks' aggressive scheduling approach, though he spoke with reporters before the announcement of the kickoff times that prompted Juracek's statement.
2: Let's
1: it's
2: go.
1: Great. Do I wish we were playing Utah Week 2? I'm excited for it. I wish it were in Fayetteville, but it is what it is. That's reason.
2: That's fine.
1: That's reason.
2: Of course. Every coach would rather play.
1: Gee, you'd rather be at home. Stunner.
2: Yeah.
1: Like that.
2: Who cares?
1: No, I'm just not going to fight that. Whatever we schedule, whatever we line up, I'm all for it.
2: Good.
1: Boom. Let's go. Thank you.
2: Good.
1: Okay. Boom. Put him in charge.
2: Try to have what? Why is every athletic director coming across like a whiny bee?
1: Texter Louie, you have 4 kids. Your house smells worse than mine with 1 dog. Oh, wait. Whoa. Of course it does. I live with 3 teenage boys. They're disgusting. I want to be very clear about it. Our house stinks, but your house smells like dog. It's okay. Like, it's just okay. It's a 4-year-old conversation now at this point. It's okay. It's just a statement of fact. I'm not judging you. I don't care. Texter, Arkansas sucks.
2: Yeah, be better.
1: Be better. Texter, the only AD that should have an argument about kickoff times is Ohio State. Noon University.
2: Yes.
1: Texter, get a better dog 100%. You back up. Get a better prospect.
2: Get a better No, we're not going after the dog because the prospect can't get out of the way. He's supposed to be fast. Apparently, he's not.
1: And, Zach, we have games.
2: We do.
1: TCU, North Carolina, and Dublin. Because, of course, when I think Texas Christian University, I think Dublin.
2: Yeah. Oh, and NC State, Virginia, also overseas.
1: Rio
2: the ACC.
1: When I think Virginia, I think Brazil.
2: Lachlan McClain, go to Rio.
1: When I think shoulders covered in sweaters.
2: Yes.
1: Loosely tied in the front. I think Brazil.
2: Yes.
1: NBC's Big Ten opener is San Jose State traveling to USC. And the late addition for the Trojans after negotiations with Notre Dame broke down. Pivotal game featuring the top 2 groups of 6 programs. Memphis and UNLV, 10 o'clock kick, week 0.
2: Yes, I'm all for that. Let's go. Week 0. Bring it to me.
1: Texture, I'm just breaking balls. No, my place stinks. It's okay. Like, I agree with you. I open the windows whenever I can. Texture, look at the thighs on this cat. Thank you, Texture. All right, I'll be back at it on Monday. Zach's got you tomorrow with even more. Why not? Here from 10 to noon.
2: Kickoff times. Let's go.
1: I imagine nothing but Keenholz talk tomorrow. Just link for 2 hours. So get ready.
4: There's tons of LinkedIn keynotes talking. Actually, you know what? You might have a Momcilovich thing to talk about by tomorrow morning. My kid's graduating from school, so I'll be doing

0: 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Enjoy the weather, everybody. 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Zach tomorrow, 10 o'clock. Andy Sweeney up next on The Take.
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13: 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The countdown is on for Milan Momcilovic as he's officially withdrawn from the NBA draft and is coming back to play college basketball this upcoming season. The question is, where will he play next season? Most expect Kentucky and Louisville to be the front.

0: honors for his services, with Arizona in the mix. St. John's with Tonde Yosefu committing to the Red Storm, likely out of the Momchilovic sweepstakes. Momchilovic averaged just under 17 points per game last season, shot almost 49% from beyond the three-point line, leading the nation in three-pointers made, helping Iowa State become a number two seed in the NCAA tournament. Football game times have been announced for Kentucky football. Their first three games, they'll open with Youngstown State at 1 o'clock on September 5th. They'll host Alabama at 3:30 on September 12th, and they'll go down to College Station to take on Texas A&M at 3:30 on September 19th. On the Louisville side, we already knew the Ole Miss game was set for Sunday, September 6th at 7:30. We now know they'll host Villanova in Week 2 on Friday night, September 11th at 7 o'clock. They'll begin ACC play at home on Saturday, September 19th against SMU at 3:30. And their Friday night contest against Florida State, set for October 9th, will kick off at 7 o'clock. Reds have the day off. Former Kentucky star Shea Gilgeous-Alexander look to lead the Thunder back to the NBA Finals. Game 6 against the Spurs set for tonight. You can listen to it on ESPN 680. Coming up next is to take with Andy Sweeney, the Sports Center.
1: As Louisville completes the emotional journey to the championship.
2: 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In a spiritual sense, I call it edging God out. So I never talk about my legacy because I don't think I'm that significant.
1: And the superior team all season long was the superior team tonight. And the Kentucky coronation is complete.
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4: 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Yes! Yes! Oh! Unbelievable! Unbelievable! Can't believe it!
1: Kentucky upsets Louisville! 41-38! As Louisville completes the emotional journey to the championship.
5: Here's Jackson. Gives to Smith. Nope, he doesn't. He runs out to the left side. He's going to outrace in the corner. Hurdles the defender at the five and squeezes inside the pylon for a touchdown. He jumped right over him.
6: I didn't even know that you could sew hair into hair. I didn't know that.
7: Do I not currently have a pulse? Yes, I do. Let's play football.
8: Oh, goodness. I'd say having the Monday off, it moves the week along, doesn't it? No, it's already Thursday. You get ready for another weekend.
9: Dude, I'm so messed up.
8: Where's Jason Ensat? He always posts about how other countries have a better work-life balance than us, which is basically everyone else. It's like 90% of the world. Which one's the best one? I like this 4-day work week thing.
9: Yeah, this 4-day, not
8: bad. This is a way to go. I don't know. I don't know who invented this. This is a good idea. It's a way to go. So there you go. It's a Thursday. It's the take on ESPN 680. 105.7 ESPN Louisville.com. Appreciate you hanging out with us. We need to get this tennis off the TV. Even those women's tennis.
9: Hey, Sinner lost.
8: I don't care. Get it off the TV. How about that? How about that? I'm not worried. You know what I'm worried about? Greg Sankey. You know what? I'm an American. That's what I'm worried about. I ain't worried about what's going over on in Paris. Bunch of Russian tennis players. I'm not worried about that. I'm not worried about some guy named Sinner, okay? I'm not worried about that. Worried about Momchilovic, okay?
9: Got your Roland Garros right here.
8: I'm worried about who's going to pay $6 million for a guy to play 30 college basketball games for him. That's what I'm worried about. How about that? And listen, do we have Kyle Tucker? What are we going to know if we have Kyle Tucker?
9: I sent a feeler out. He said, I think I can do two. I sent a feeler 30 minutes ago. Like, hey, are we still good?
8: Let's just calm it to. If it happens, it happens. If it doesn't. So, Kyle Tucker, 24/7. Go ahead. Dude, what?
9: Am I cursed?
8: Please don't kill the show right now.
9: No.
8: Please don't.
9: No.
8: Please don't.
9: Okay. Seven guests I've reached out to.
8: Yeah, but you've reached out.
9: No.
8: You've reached out to lofty guests. No offense.
9: At all hours.
8: Yeah, but you've reached out to lofty guests. Ross Dellinger is being bothered by everyone. He's going to go on like Dan Patrick or Paul Feinbaum.
9: But nobody.
8: Not us.
9: Nobody could do today, and everyone's like, "Hey, I could do Friday."
8: Well, that's fine.
9: Yeah, but I was like, "Yeah, but you're going to be with me. You're going to be slumming with me."
8: Oh, gotcha.
9: And I'm like, are you guys sure you want to do Friday? Could we maybe do next week sometime? And they're like, nope, Friday's the only day I can do. And I'm like,
8: well, there you go.
9: Great.
8: You and Phil Baker cannot get out. So,
9: yeah,
8: great. Whatever. It's fine. It's whatever.
9: No, I feel bad. It's like I ordered a bunch of food and like, well, I'm not going to be here. So now Phil and I get to eat the food and you're left with crumbs. You're left with Kyle Tucker.
8: All right. Let's talk Momchilovic. We're getting very close. to throw the dead fish on the show.
9: Yeah, sorry. All right. I'll take the fish back.
8: We may have Kyle Tucker coming up at 2 o'clock. Hell yeah, hell nah. Tons to talk about. Coming up in just a couple minutes, Ben Roberts was on with Louie. And, you know, is it Sarah? Poor intern having a stare at Louie. And so Louie had, and Zach, you see, had him on. And we'll talk about that. Matt Norlander, I know it's working its way around the internet. Nick, you saw this probably first. I don't know, half an hour ago, 40, 45 minutes ago. Matt Norlander picking Kentucky to get Momcilovic. Here's what I want to say at the very beginning. And we'll get into some of the sound. And football games are coming into fruition. And I have a Donald Trump take for Nick. We can dive into that. A bunch of people are whining around the studio about free food. So there's a lot of things that we can dive into. I mean, the hubris from some people on our producer text chat is unbelievable. I mean, me and James Black have had a conversation about it. I mean, just, I just, the hubris. Anyway, so here is what I find to be, I always say what I find to be most interesting. I don't know where Momcilovic is going to go, but we are, I guess I'm almost asking this now because Nick, listening, you know, Rummage does not think he's going to Louisville. I mean, he said so. No, he said so. I don't know if it was just today, but he did say so today.
9: Turned down a $10 million 2-year offer.
8: And that is, well, he can get paid more, but that's right. That's besides the fact that, you know, that we are what I'm trying to say is, are we, Momcilovic is going down in lore? Is he not? But now Louisville fans are running from the hills. But here's also the thing. You know I'm skeptical about a lot of local narratives in general, but sometimes local people know. And then on top of it, every national person is still giving me the, it's Louisville and Kentucky, but it doesn't feel like Louisville versus Kentucky. And I'm trying to make it feel like we have had those games, right? We have had the recruiting battles between the two schools, whether it be football or basketball. Now it doesn't happen a lot, and obviously, you know, when Cal first got here, Cal and Patino had a couple, and then you obviously had the entire Aaron Bradshaw, DJ Wagner fiasco, in which the amount of sound that got erased and the amount of tweets that got the amount of tweets that got deleted was an all-time high locally. But I guess I want this to feel like, what is true, and I'm struggling, Nick, with what is true. There's not a lot of good information here. And usually when Louisville, they tip their hand. Louisville people tip their hand. When they think they're going to get someone, Louisville likes to be very loud about it. Okay? And so Louisville fans now are not loud about it. Nick, you know I'm right. The last four weeks, they've been loud about it.
9: And they've gotten a little quiet.
8: But, well, not even more so. They've got a lot quiet.
9: Yeah, yeah, a little meek.
8: And so, well, and again, this is not me bashing the roster or saying that they're done now or they've had some sort of failure this offseason, but this is a big fish that's out there, and it's one that we've talked about again, and I don't know. I'm trying to, with limited stuff that I actually believe, I am trying to figure out what I think is true, and I'm trying to figure out if this is going to ever be viewed as Kentucky versus Louisville nationally. That's what they're telling me nationally. So is there a national and growing local disconnect with this story? And then to throw on top of it, because we've been coming at it from the Louisville side, right? I mean, that's how I'm kind of coming from it, if you believe that he's not going to be at Louisville, and that is the growing thought here, is now I have to, now I'm being forced. Now you guys are putting me in the corner that I got to believe in Mark Pope. And I can't do that. I can't do that. I've seen guys walk away for more money. I have seen playing time. I have seen Pope's a goober. I have seen, now I'm like, if I back Kentucky, it's like, I gotta be backing Mark Pope. And I have, and we have went through many weeks here where I have been conditioned to not believe and not to trust Mark Pope. And so on one side, I feel like when Rummage, a great soldier, in the Louisville Army lays down his sword, Nick. And some of the great warriors are laying down their sword, or at least are bending over to lay down the sword, or at least are thinking, God bless him, I'm going to have to lay down my sword. Almost said something there. I would have to lay down my sword. That's fine. And I know Kentucky needs them. And I know Kentucky has the money. And I know they want to shoot 900 threes a game. And I know, and I know, and I know. But then it's like, I got to trust that goober Pope. And listen, maybe there's something to them having a Zoom and saying, Pope, go over there. Go play with Legos. We'll put a couple guards in the Zoom and a cooler assistant, and we'll figure things out the rest
10: Wilkins,
8: of the way.
10: Wilkins, Diallo, get over here.
8: You understand my predicament, don't you? Go look at the magic eye over there. Remember the magic eyes? Come on, Sellersburg High School, oh, yeah. Middle School had to have those all over the place for Nick Valvano. This is close. Like, I don't feel like we're going to get it's Louisville. It feels like Louisville fans are bailing a little bit, which means I'm not going to get full Louisville and Kentucky. By the way, the Kentucky fans I know are like, Pope's going to F it up. And by the way, there's part of me that feels that way. There's part of me that's like, if he's not delivered to Kentucky in like 24 hours, like, Arizona's gonna have time to scoop
10: to mobilize,
8: up or something.
10: Yeah.
8: Yeah, to mobilize, like, someone. Like, someone's just gonna be like, here's $7 million, let's mobilize, you're not Mark Pope. And I don't know if this is a good thing. Kentucky fans they've lost all chestiness. I mean, and this is for you, Streeple, the sad sacks that I see on Twitter now. It used to be puffing out the chest. It used to be boisterous. It used to be come at us. It used to be we are the standard. It used to be. Now it's none of these things. Is Creighton still here? I thought he had 9 jobs. What's he doing?
10: he's
8: doing Diener's laundry over there. That's what it was.
10: A little massage.
8: He lost
10: too.
8: A bet. He lost a Diamondbacks bet.
10: Put the fabrics off.
8: Anyway, it's just you guys see my predicament. Like, I'm being told, oh, it's going to be Kentucky. But knowing Mark Pope, I can't trust anything. I can't trust a thing. And you have to understand, even if Kentucky gets him, I will go in and be like, does he sign the papers? It was like the Floyd Badunga stuff in Cerebral at the Cafe. It's like, has he signed the papers? Do we know if he's going to be here? Like, I'll be second-guessing almost until he's on the floor. Like, I'm going to be second-guessing until Big Blue Madness. Like, that's how it's going to be damn near Halloween. And I'm going to be sitting here second-guessing on everything. And I guess we're not going to get the Louisville, the true Louisville versus Kentucky debate on this. But I also am skeptical of just everything. I'm skeptical. It's too perfect that everyone's having the same reports. Does that make sense?
10: Yeah.
8: Like, everyone's having basically the same info. Whenever someone puts up there on three, Joe Tipton, the latest, I'm like, this has been the latest since last week.
10: Right.
8: Okay.
10: There's been no developments.
8: Yeah, there hasn't been a lot of developments. Let's give you two pieces of sound here. Okay, let me give you Ben Roberts from the Lexington Herald Leader on with Louis Rabeau, podcast extraordinaire, Louis Rabeau. And this is on money and just everything about Momchilovich going to Kentucky.
11: Just logically looking at the situation, though, and also from talking to him at the combine, like, there's some guys who you ask a Kentucky question, and I covered recruiting long enough that they'll blow smoke or give you just kind of a generic answer that they would also give the same answer if you asked about Michigan or Michigan State or Duke or whoever, no matter the playing style or the coaching style. But what he said about Kentucky was obviously grounded in, a lot of previous knowledge of the way Mark Pope wants to play. I think just personality wise that they should click, really, really well. And again, he's Kentucky will not be outbid in this recruitment. They just can't afford to be, and they're going to have the resources to make it work. So, you know, I nothing would surprise me, obviously, at this stage in the transfer portal, but there's just a lot of check marks in Kentucky's favor, just as far as what I think he's looking for in a school. And obviously on their end, it's an absolute no-brainer.
8: Listening to Ben Roberts for years, and especially the last however long with Louie, it's as close, Nick, as Ben Roberts has come to saying this.

0: my prediction right now is that Milan Momcilovic will go to Kentucky. My understanding is that decision is going to come in the next 1, 2, 3 days, 4 days at max. Like, I think we'll probably podcast again on Monday. I'm expecting when we podcast on Monday for Momcilovic's commitment and his decision to be in. My forecast is that it's Kentucky, but, you know, we'll see. We'll see if Louisville can get in there. Arizona, I don't think has the money to contend. Like, I think Kentucky and Louisville just have more money to play with than Arizona, to a factor where I think it matters. Like, I think the difference between the offers will be north of $1 million. And for Milan Momcilovic, there's a lot to consider. But, you know, one big reason why you're going to come back is you're going to come back because you're going to get paid a ton of money. And he's considered, and rightfully so, like the best uncommitted player on the board. Some think he's one of the three best transfers, period, in this year's cycle. He shot 48.2% from beyond the arc. Obviously, he played in a system under TJ Otzelberger where, you know, that system wasn't built around Milan Momcilovic. So if you go and play for a coach like Pat Kelsey or Mark Pope, specifically those two, because we know what kind of offense Tommy Lloyd runs, why couldn't you theoretically, even if you can't keep up the 48% rate and you drop, you know, heaven forbid, you know, 44% as a three-point shooter, you're going to get more opportunities, you're going to get more designs run for you. And I do expect him to make like minimum six, but if you told me he got paid $7 million or 7.5, I would believe that's on the table there. So I wouldn't say it was an expected decision, but it was more likely than not he was not going to go to the NBA GP. He doesn't. He comes back. Johnny's out of the picture. Arizona's going to have to make up some serious, serious ground, which I don't think will happen. And so it becomes, look at this, Louisville versus Kentucky. I think Kentucky's in the lead as of Thursday morning.
1: All right, so you know, he predicts Kentucky out there. This is sitting up to be either really good or just really, really tragically bad for Mark Pope. And I don't know the best one. I think, and Nick, you may hate this. I think for the sake of Kentucky just not being a sad sack, they need to get one.
2: Yeah.
1: If you are, so Rummage did say that he believes it was $5 million a year. If you're Louisville, why would you not give another mill or two? If you believe Matt Norlander, who is saying, and I believe Matt Norlander is alluding to similar information there, which connects 2 plus 2 for me, is if you're saying that there might be a mill difference and you don't believe that Arizona can come correct like Louisville and Kentucky can, which is a story within itself, not for right now, but it's a story within itself. Well, why, if you're Louisville, would you not financially be there?
2: It goes to your point about the car.
1: Well, like, you just can't sell me. Yeah. Again, my analogy on the car is if I'm going to go out and buy a $50,000, I almost bought a Subaru Ascent and then I got fired 3 days later. So it's very good that I didn't buy this car. 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You can buy the customized mats for $305. It's okay. You're spending $35,000. That's how I feel. And so when we often don't get numbers, or we don't believe the numbers, or there are two or three different sets of numbers. So I'll be interested to see what goes on there. But, you know, this is setting up. Later in the show, we'll do this. It's setting up for Mark Pope to potentially get the guy that he needs to set expectations, to give him a jolt that he has not had since last offseason. I mean, really, if you think about it, the season was a mess. It was a mess. And it's not like they could string wins together or got a lot of big wins, and they didn't do anything in Nashville, and they didn't do anything in the NCAA tournament, and Jalen Lowe got injured immediately, and Jane Quains gave you two games. I know he played in five, but he was effective in just a couple games. You know, outside of the St. John's game, there wasn't many ups for Mark Pope. So, what do you guys think? 437-9680. I'll throw that out there. I mean, obviously, it's setting up to be, I'm going to count this as Louisville versus Kentucky, but it's not going to be Louisville versus Kentucky on steroids.
2: It's diet.
1: Which is kind of what I wanted.
2: Yeah.
1: I wanted like, you know, 3 days or a weekend or whatever it may be.
2: To get
1: the good stuff. To give me the, and I'm still, you know, we're still going to get that Cardinal and Cat high, but it's not going to be the clean, great high of Breaking Bad of Heisenberg. It's just not going to be that. I don't know any, it's not going to be the blue stuff.

0: okay.
1: It's cut with something.
0: Or, yeah, it's going to be cut with something. I don't know what else to say. So enough of the drug references at noon here on ESPN 680. So I'll throw that out there. Now, coming up on the other side, I do have a U of L and Kentucky question surrounding all of this. And the first three games are now set for Louisville and Kentucky football. A thought on that as well. Appreciate you hanging out with us here on this Thursday on ESPN 680.
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0: And he met with Paul Feinbaum for like 15 minutes yesterday, and he had a press conference like, what was it, Monday morning or Sunday night? So he's just having like 900 press conferences. I have a few thoughts. You know I back. I mostly back the SEC and Greg Sankey and all this. All y'all can bleep off. I'll ride with Sankey. You ride with Tony Battiti. In fact, we may need to get Zachy C in here later on.
1: Oh.
0: Because Sankey came out and said, we're the best conference, and he is right. And he's right, but it depends on how you look at it. It depends on how you look at it. It used to depend on how you looked at it. They were just overwhelmingly the best conference. Now, they easily still have the most NFL players. That's not close. And it's that number has stayed substantial, and that continued again this year. But I'm not even factoring that in to the discussion. Before we get to Momcilovic again, because I was telling Louie on the way, you know, when we were switching shows and I was sitting in his very warm butt cheek chair, and that is, you know, this kid better be good at this point. He better be good. I don't know. I don't know anything other than tell you that he better be good. But Nick, I don't know if you saw it. So Kentucky and Louisville's first three football games got announced.
1: Yeah, I saw the Louisville ones.
0: Okay. Yeah. And, let me give you Kentucky first. Kentucky's going to open Saturday, September 5th with the Mark Stoops special, Youngstown. They're the Penguins, which seems just confusing how they are. I mean, I don't know. Is a penguin, like, tough? Like, that's all these Ohio people tell me is that, you know, it's like living in the cold winters of Russia. Okay? It's like being in a labor camp in China or something like that. I mean, that's what they tell me. It's like being imprisoned at Alcatraz, apparently.
1: They can swim up to 25 miles
0: that's,
1: an hour.
0: I mean, that's what they tell us with Youngstown. Like, if you came out of there, my God, how did you ever make it out of the mean streets of Youngstown? But it's Kentucky versus the Penguins, and Will Stein is going to be opening his tenure on SEC Network Plus. So if you could be more anonymous, I dare you. I dare you to find a more anonymous football game than Kentucky and the Penguins of Youngstown State. But that's not, I mean, obviously that's
1: their only easy game.
0: Well, no, they have South Alabama. I apologize.
1: Oh, yeah, right.
0: That's one of two easy games with the expanded SEC schedule and Louisville coming up at the end of the year. And then they have, There's two takeaways. They have Alabama week two, and that's the one where Kentucky fans are already picking that one to be the upset. So get ready, get used to that. That's going to be the conversation. Y'all just better get used to it, okay? So it's going to be Alabama and Kentucky week two, September 12th. That's going to be the ABC 330 game. So Will Stein goes from the most anonymous, low budget that he will have SEC Network Plus at 1 o'clock to open college football Saturday. And then the very next week will be on the marquee 330 ABC. And those are like the number ones. Okay. And then week three, it's going to be at A&M. And again, the schedule's unbelievable. And that's going to be a 330 game on either ESPN or ESPN2. And you know who's going to control whether it's on ESPN or ESPN2? Louisville's going to have a lot to say, because if you go to week three for Louisville, Saturday, September 19th against SMU, that's going to be at Cardinal Stadium. SMU, you would imagine a top 25 team. If Louisville beats Ole Miss, there is no doubt they will be a top 25 team. Louisville SMU is going to be on 330 on ESPN or ESPN2. So someone local is getting pushed to ESPN too, and someone's getting ESPN. And obviously we know Louisville opening on that Sunday against Ole Miss. And it's been said, but by week three, we're going to know a lot about these teams. I mean, we are. And they're in different spots. Louisville wants to make the college football playoff, don't we all? And Kentucky is like, are we, you know, year number one, are we a 4-win team? Are we a 5-win team? If Will Stein gets us to a bowl, my God, we're going to be elated. It's, you know, we're going to find out a lot, because if Kentucky fans, if maybe you're just iffy that week one, everything's new, right? Your quarterback's never played. If you're iffy week one, flip side is you win 49-0. Okay. Maybe that happens. You know, week two, everyone's acting like Alabama's going to be a bum preseason right now. Might be like number 20, 21, something like that. Okay. And then, you know, if you lose that game bad, though, if that's like your big game and you lose it bad, it's like, uh-oh, right? And then week three at A&M, I mean, I can't believe that they're going to win that. They could keep it close. You know, A&M has shown they're maybe not to always have the biggest offense. Mike Elko's a really good defensive coach. We'll see what happens there. And Louisville's in the same spot. I mean, if Louisville comes out 1-2 or 2-1 out of that, how are you going to feel? If you come out 2-1, you, of course, would rather lose to Ole Miss than SMU, I think. I don't know. That's a conversation that we can get into in June, July and August. The flip side is, if you're 3-0 with two top 25 wins, perhaps two top 15 wins, you know, Louisville then would enter week four as one of the biggest winners early on in the season and would probably, Nick, be a top 10 team. And it would be warranted to be a top 10 team. Now, Ole Miss as well, is it Peter Golding? What's his name? Pete Golding, who took over, is a madman. And I don't know if he's madman good or bad. Like, I don't know if he's madman, hey, this could work out. He's different than Lane Kiffin, who was also a psycho. He's different than Lane Kiffin, but that doesn't mean it won't work out. Or if he's the guy after the guy. If he's crazy and he's crazy crazy. And he's not good crazy. And I'm kind of leaning towards the latter there. And so that's not me predicting Louisville to win that game. You know, every quarterback list that comes out, Trinidad Chambliss is at the top of that list. And so the difference between quarterback play between the two, I think, could be substantial in that week number one. So I wanted to throw that out there mostly because we're going to see a lot. We are going to see one game will be, you know, the Villanova game for U of L and the Youngstown game for Kentucky are going to be anonymous. They're going to be watching the ACC Network or ACC Network Plus or SEC Network Plus and that sort of thing. But the other two games are going to be big-time national televised games. I mean, they're going to be games where the college, the hungry, starving college football fan bases all over the country are going to be flipping around the games, and Louisville and Kentucky are going to be prominent. And if they crap the bet early, what does that mean? If they don't crap the bet early, what does that mean as well? Texas says, what is U of L's toughest game after SMU? At Georgia Tech or at North Carolina? I don't know. You sold to North Carolina State. It'd be one of those three, I would imagine. I have no respect for Florida State. So I'm thinking that Florida State's not going to be any good. I'd be surprised if they are any good. Texas says, Brom blunders come early this year, not on the CW. Boy, Kentucky fans are at it right now. Texter, Louisville's going 1-2. Texter says, let's see here. If recruits decide whether Pope gets fired, okay, I can't read that one. All right, let's read some text here quickly. We'll try to go through some of these. Texter says, Mark Pope better be careful with that strategy. How well did shooting 900 threes per game work out for Louisville last year? Yeah, but Louisville decided to ignore their front court. That's different. That's not the same. Texter says, you can't pay Momchilovich more than Flory. Why not? You agree with that, Nick? Why not?
1: I mean,
0: why not?
1: He's ranked higher.
0: Momchilovich is a better player than Flory Badunga.
1: They're both top five, but like Momchilovich is consensus top three.
0: Think Momchilovich is better than Flory Badunga?
1: I think he.
0: Okay.
1: I think. I mean, it's by a small comparison.
0: I think he is.
1: I think he is.
0: Yeah, I think he is. So why can't you pay him more?
1: Exactly.
0: Plus, we don't even know like the real numbers. You can't say that until it's a published number.
1: Right.
0: Until it's a release number.
1: Here's the other thing. Like,
0: happens all the time.
1: Rummage was talking about a $10 million two-year deal, basically. So $5 million a year. I mean, maybe you just go all in on him for 1 year?
0: Well, I want to get to that later on.
1: Okay, all right.
0: I don't know, it's a great point. What does he want? What does he want as a player? I don't know. Texter, and this goes back to what I said, Nick. We just don't know a lot. We don't have a lot of good information with this.
1: No. It's all educated guessing.
0: We have a lot of sketchy information with this. Texter, what if Pope can't get him with $7 million? I think you guys know the joke. The jokes that we will have. We've had them around here.
1: We
0: have made those jokes. Yeah. I mean, I think Kentucky probably has offered more for a couple guys and did not get them. Texter says, you guys need to have Jody on to talk about Momchilovich. I agree. I got no problem with that.
1: Reach out to him.
0: Texas says, I can't wait for this visit to go poorly. Well, Mom Jovovich is not going to be visiting anybody. Texer, has Milan ever been kissed on the mouth from a coach? Texer.
1: Going to learn today.
0: Texer, again, he's not visiting anywhere, guys. Texer, are Zoom calls now musty?
1: No. No, I don't think they are.
0: I don't think they are, but I understand what the texter's saying.
1: Yeah, I get it.
0: I understand what he's saying.
1: I mean, if you're Skyping, maybe, but I don't think Zooms are musty.
0: Texter, is it me or does having the player Zoom call Momchilovic scream desperation? Yeah, but desperation, if that lands the player, that's the point of desperation.
1: Justifies the means.
0: Right? Like, that's like, yeah. if Nick was trying to court Jeanette now, and it's like, wow, he's really desperate. You know, he did this and he did that. He did that. You know, he's really desperate. But he wins the girl. That's the point of desperation
1: that's
0: the point. Desperation could be seen as a bad thing if you don't win out. But if you're desperate and you win out, you did it the right way. I don't know what to tell you. Texter, 437-9680. I did see this. Texter says, what's up with Noah Waterman? Yeah, Waterman has braids now.
1: Yeah.
0: And what league's he playing in?
1: He looks like, what was the movie? Oh my God. The one with Jamie Kennedy. Malibu's Most Wanted. He looks like an extra movie.
0: I really don't know. Does he?
1: It's a look. Not saying it's bad.
0: No, it's a bad look. No, I am saying it's a bad look. It's okay. It's okay to say that. I'm saying it's a bad look. He was terrible. Texter, who cares what it screams? We're desperate. Agreed. Texter, Andy Wilstein's will open up the late July SEC Media Days. I know. I kind of want to go, but there's no reason to stay more than that day.
1: Right.
0: And the only guy that's going to say yes to me is Pat Forty. Just a bunch of no's. And Jared Stillman.
1: Well, that's a solid.
0: You know what? That's a good show. What am I talking about?
1: That juice might be worth the squeeze.
0: Let me ask you this, Nick. And I just want you guys to think about this. And I know now that Louisville, and again, you know, earlier today I'm coming up with these, and I know Louisville fans now feel much differently about Momchilovic, you know, the confidence in getting him and everything else. I understand that. Which would be greater? The noise around Louisville and Pat Kelsey if they got Momchilovic? And again, I don't tell me it's not going to happen. I understand. We have done that for 38 minutes, okay?
1: Right. We're working. It's a hypothetical.
0: Which would be greater? The noise around Louisville and Pat Kelsey, like kind of the Final Four or bust, or Mark Pope not getting Momchilovic, and the noise from Kentucky fans and even nationally about the stinker this offseason of Mark Pope. Whether you believe it or not, you may believe this team is better than last year and it's going to be better than last year. We can find out. Which is the greatest 24-hour buzz?
1: The latter.
0: I would agree.
1: Because it happened with Stokes, and now, if there wasn't this clamoring, if there wasn't the Norlanders, the Roberts, and basically everybody the last 2 days saying that it's UK if they can fend off Arizona.
0: Yeah. Did they seem to be the big leader?
1: Yeah. If that hadn't happened, then I could see it being Pat Kelsey. But now you have the talking head saying, no, he's going there. And if Louisville's able to poach him, I feel like that's a dagger. That's a dagger. If they get Momchilovic, they hold on to Moreno. They have the other pieces that are decent, and I don't know. We'll see about NJ, but Diallo and Wilkins.
0: I'm with you. It bleeds elites. Kentucky failing is going to be, and I think nationally nationally, by the way, Nick, that would be a bigger story than Pat Kelsey getting the Final Four or bust. But I think long term, the Louisville and Final Four or bust would be the stronger conversation.
1: Long term, after
0: the first 3 or 4 days, in which Kentucky's failure would carry the day, then I think it would flip and go the opposite way.
1: Yeah, no, I feel like the Pope story is a 10 for 3 weeks, and now if they falter in the regular season and everything, then that picks up steam again. But I agree with you. I think the Final Four are bust. You're all in. The Cards have spent the $30 million roster. That's a story that's going to be a seven the whole season.
0: Texas says Zoom calls are part of everyday life now. Get over it. Fair enough. Texter, did Andy say if Nick courts Jeanette, how old is Andy? Well, I don't really know. What else do you say there? I don't see you trying to hook up. Like I'm some like young, cool
2: friend.
0: Shoots his shot. I mean, how douchey would I sound if I said shoots his shot? Plus, that's a very scary thing to say.
1: I kind of like the idea of courting, by the way. I
0: do too. It's an old term. It's an old term. Everyone knows what it means. It makes you kind of giggle because it's a musty term.
1: I'm down in her bushes throwing her handkerchief. She's out on the balcony in the moonlight.
0: Come on.
1: Playing her songs. Going straight Shakespearean.
0: Texter, analysts say Momchilovic going to Kentucky is rat poison. There you go. I'm sure it is. You know what? Pope don't feel that way. He'll take all the rat poison he can get right now. He will lap up that rat poison any way he can get.
1: And justifies the means.
0: I don't know what to tell you. 437-9680. If a national story happened here, have you looked at this?
1: I saw it on the show sheet.
0: Our 12, like, we take a break, we come back, we try to get out by, like, 1 o'clock. So this, sometimes we don't have a third segment, and then other times, I don't want to get into a long thing on, like, Greg Sankey, right? Or play a bunch of sound about the college football playoff. So what if a national story happened here? How would it be viewed? How's that for a tease? I'll let you know what it is next on a Thursday.
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4: 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But I do wonder with this decision and him coming out of the draft, if there isn't a new and renewed emphasis on getting the next guy. 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
13: Golden Tempo and Shereen Devol make history in the Kentucky Derby.
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0: Hey, big thank you to Joella's hooking us up with some food today. We'll get to James Strebel whining about free food in next hour. You show up at 3 o'clock, but there should be a buffet ready for you. We should actually have rounds of buffets.
1: I feel for everyone.

0: ESPN Louisville. All the morning people and then middle of the day and then the guys in the afternoon should get their own as well.
1: Mark.
0: We should have three rounds.
1: Intern Mark, literally, as we're coming back from break, said, I'm going to be right back. I'm going to go get some lunch.
0: And I was You're
1: like,
0: damn right.
1: I was like, I think there's food in the back. He's like, I'm going to leave that for somebody else.
0: Yeah. So they scared him.
1: So yesterday,
0: Strebel bullied him. That's nice. Strebel the bully. Send this down to him. Strebel the bully. We'll get into that in the 1 o'clock hour. Thank you to Joella's again. 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We love them around here. It's Joella's, the St. Matthews, the Middletown, and the Clarksville location at Joella's Chicken on social media. If you want to follow him there, it's become a nice thing on Thursdays to have them in the studio, and we do appreciate that. Besides the bullying, of course, that's going on in this office. Not a surprise at all. Nick, I wanted to ask you this.
1: Okay, I'm listening.
0: The media has somewhat, and I would say football players in general, have embarrassed themselves with the Jackson Dart introducing Donald Trump. That story is such a nothing story. And like it came out today that, you know, the Giants had a team meeting, and thank God that Brian Burns and Jameis Winston, who's been 14 different teams, could help meet with the team. And the team's only lost for 12 years in a row. Don't worry about it, guys. We're going to figure this out together. We're going to get by this as a team. And it's just a complete joke. And it's always met with one side of the media, which is ridiculous, and the other side, which is ridiculous. And they're both a bunch of bums. And it's just a bum story. And it's not really a story, but whatever, okay? So, and it makes me, like, at times almost like, and like, I have to agree with Clay Travis on this. Like, please, someone gag me, okay? Someone waterboard me right now. But anyway, so that story, it is a story. I think it's going to follow Jackson Dart. If he comes out, and the Giants could stink it up, okay? And they're not going to have Malik Nabers because he never plays football. I mean, he plays. People are like, hey, Mykal Brown's going to suck in the NBA. But like, how about Malik Nabers? You can go make a lot of money. Look at him. You don't have to play. Look at him. Malik Nabers never plays. And so anyway, the Giants are not going to be a good team, I don't think, this year. So, you know, there's a chance that Jackson Dart, they're 1-4, Nick. I mean, you know, that's something that could happen. So, and people are going to crush him about it. So the questions I have, what if that happened locally? I mean, I hate just to do it, but what if Jeb Brohm introduced Donald Trump? What if Pat Kelsey?
1: First off, I'd be a little miffed, but
0: Drew Diener?
1: Well, I mean,
0: what if Andy Beshear goes through? What if Mark Pope and Mark Ennis are up there? I'm just throwing out names. Yeah, no, I'm not trying to attach anybody, but I'm like, is that my? And then I got thinking, I'm like, is that my dream subject? I want this to happen more than anything?
1: Well, I'll say this diplomatically. I feel like we have a lot of varying political views in the office. And that would be more of a thrill for some people in the office than it would be for others. Me and Ennis would probably not be as thrilled about it as maybe someone like Drew or Creighton. And I'm not saying one's right and one's wrong. I'm just saying. Like, but, I mean, if there's an
0: opportunity. Quit being so worried about it. You're so worried now.
1: If there's a possibility that 47 comes on our airwaves or somebody here is attached.
0: What if
1: doing something.
0: What if I didn't introduce Trump? What if I was on stage?
1: Fine.
0: What if no? Come on, you know that. That's what I'm saying is the commentary, Nick.
1: Oh,
0: the commentary is what I care about. Not if it's okay or not.
1: Oh yeah.
0: Not what bill I agree with or I disagree with.
1: No, you
0: move all of that out of the way.
1: I would spend an exorbitant amount of money to fill your office with MAGA hats. I would prank you. I would. I couldn't let it slide, but at the same time, it would be electric content.
0: What? Who's
1: MAGA Andy?
0: Who's the
1: MAGA Andy?
0: Who's move this aside because everyone's gonna say Ennis, but Ennis is not gonna do it, okay? Who's the best local anybody? to introduce Trump.
1: Oh, God, don't make me say it.
0: I mean, I think it's Brahm.
1: I think it's Vannetti.
0: Oh, please.
1: Oh, come on.
0: You didn't want to say a coach, so you said Vannetti?
1: Okay, no.
0: Vannetti?
1: Okay. I thought we were doing radio
0: personality. That's the worst answer.
1: I mean
0: just anybody.
1: Oh, okay. No, no,
0: now,
1: no.
0: Media-wise, Vannetti's not a bad one.
1: Yeah.
0: He's not a bad one.
1: I mean,
0: I could actually see it now. Vannetti's not a bad one.
1: I mean,
0: if I'm taking Ennis, I'm saying you can't do that for the joke.
1: Right.
0: Vannetti's not a bad one.
1: Vannetti's solid. But no, coaching wise, it's...
0: If Mark Pope introduced AOC, 437-96. If Donald Trump got introduced by someone, what gets the best content?
1: Okay. Hear me out. Jeff Walz.
0: Oh, that's not a bad one. It's not a bad one.
1: The thing is, you could have said
0: almost anybody, and I was going to say, not a bad one.
1: Right.
0: Not a bad one.
1: But that's outside the box.
0: Not a bad one.
1: That's outside the box.
0: Texas says, if the Giants start 1-4, will Nick say it's Trump's fault? It's like, you know me. That's the second thing. Does Donald Trump is going to be at one of these Knicks games? He has already said he's been invited by multiple people, including James Dolan, which, I mean, James Dolan's a big donor of Donald Trump.
1: Yeah,
0: which is, by the way, not a surprise,
1: say, like,
0: okay?
1: Is anybody shocked
0: not
1: by that?
0: Not a surprise. It was very much in the open. Will Nick think the Knicks are poisoned if they lose the NBA Finals because of it?
1: Yes.
0: Yeah, that's what I think.
1: We got a good thing going right now. For the wrestling fans out there, we have the Danhausen thing. We have our Illuminati. We have our Ben Stiller. We have our Chalamet. We have Kylie Jenner.
0: Uh-huh.
1: We got, of course, Spike and Tracy Morgan. We have the posse.
0: Yeah.
1: Listen, I'm with you. Here's the thing.
0: I could not agree more with you.
1: Here's the other thing.
0: It's not broke. You don't need.
1: That's what I'm saying. It's not just Trump. Now, obviously, Trump, you know, I have my feelings about him, but whatever.
0: But you don't need other celebrities to ride in now.
1: I don't need other people parachuting in.
0: I'm with you.
1: We have our roster.
0: We're good to go.
1: We have our roster. Don't mess with Happy.
0: Don't mess with Happy.
1: I don't need other.
0: You don't need anything.
1: New York, like, luminaries coming in.
0: Totally with you.
1: Like, if you were to
0: totally
1: tell
0: with you.
1: NHL and Rangers legend Brian Leetch, one of my favorite players, I don't need him showing up. No, we got our roster.
0: Let me ask you this.
1: Now, a couple of Sopranos actors I'm okay with. You could sprinkle them in a little, but besides that.
0: Let me ask you this. If Louisville football was on the cusp of the college football playoff and Trump came to their game and they lost, then what the conversation? What's it going to be?
1: Oh, I'd be a little miffed. Come on, 47. Come on, man.
0: Oh, man. Of course, it would be the upset. Donald Trump's going to visit the ACC title game. Yeah, the ACC title game, like, huh?
1: Is it Greensboro?
0: Yeah, I almost said Swafford. Jim Phillips would be like, huh? Jim Phillips, that confused look. He'd have to call the SEC on how to do it because Trump's been to their game. It's like, hey, how do you do this? We have
1: Mr. Sankey's office.
0: We have eight security people.
1: What do I do?
0: For the 25,000 people that are here. We have eight security people. It's noon on a Saturday in December. Cold as hell.
1: Calling
0: Charlotte.
1: Calling Tony Petini.
0: Patty Ice is here. He's got no shirt on. He's got yet another girlfriend. What's going on here?
1: Does that man own a shirt anymore? I don't know.
0: Oh, man. It gets people riled up, though, man. Even us joking about it like this, it gets people riled up. Like, the text line's blown up, but all I could think of was the dark conversation. I mean, it's funny. I find it funny and ridiculous. Other people don't find it funny. They find it ridiculous, not as funny as I do. And I got thinking, Nick, I'm like, man, what a great story if it happened here.
1: Oh, I mean,
0: just a great,
1: juicy.
0: And, you know, I even got thinking, whoever run, like, if Patino and Cal were here, them on stage with Bashir, if Bashir were to run for president, how great, because...
1: Oh, wow, yeah.
0: I mean, no offense, it doesn't hit like it used to.
1: No, it's watered
0: down.
1: It doesn't hit like it used to. I'm trying to think, like, what would be the funniest...
0: Our coaches aren't as funny. That's why I brought up Brahm, because Brahm's not controversial much at all.
1: No.
0: In fact, he's not at all.
1: No, not in the least.
0: 0%.
1: That's why I think...
0: 0% controversy.
1: Brahm, I think, is the best one.
0: Because
1: Walz, I think, is second.
0: Walz is not a bad one.
1: Walz is second.
0: Not a bad one.
1: Walz is second. That, I mean.
0: Texas says, Jack Harlow introducing Trump, giving him a key to the city. Texter, would Nick want Obama to be at the Knicks game?
2: Oh, wow. Okay.
0: I don't know. I mean, Obama showed up to that Duke game, and look what happened. Zion Williams blew his foot out.
1: No,
0: he tore his shoe and blew his foot out in front of him.
1: To the surprise.
0: Get him away from there, too.
1: To the surprise of no one. I love Barack Obama for the most part, but there's some things I didn't like. But he's a Chicago guy, man. No, keep him out of New York City. No. No. I'm with you.
0: You just need to keep a close-knit group of what you got.
1: Keep the roster as is. If you want to add a Larry David, if you want to add some Sopranos guys, Michael Imperioli, fine.
0: Yeah. But no offense, but it's always the same two people from The Sopranos.
1: That's what I'm saying.
0: I'm done seeing the same two people from The Sopranos.
1: Steve Scripps, go be in something else. Yeah, right.
0: Go cast yourself in another movie.
1: I mean, I love those guys.
0: Come on.
1: But I do too. Yeah, but no.
0: Let's move on.
1: Totally with you. No. We don't mess with the roster.
0: I tell you what, Big Dog introducing Trump's a good one. That actually may be better.
1: Oh, I think that might be the winner. Doing the little point, the half L's up.
0: Texter, if I'm a quarterback of an NFL team, I would be smart enough to stay away from any president until I win the championship. Listen, I'm not saying I totally disagree with you. The other thing, and I forget who it was, one of these goobers I follow was like, and I was like, man, there's like 20% of me at least that agrees with that. And he's like, I remember when football was played by men. And I was like, you know what? Even though I'm not a manly man, part of me kind of agrees with that. That's not, the hand in the dirt's not the type of radio we do. But I'm like, you know what? That's not the worst thing.
1: I can't really push back too much on that. Maybe a little, but not too much. My liberal sensibilities.
0: Texter says, what about Pope? Imagine that weird SOB kissing Trump on the cheek.
1: Okay.
0: But I don't know. Is it better him kissing Bashir on the cheek? I actually think it's funnier.
1: I think it's funnier.
0: I think that's funnier.
1: Or Bernie Sanders or somebody like that.
0: I think after him trying to run 18 different, I think we've moved beyond that.
1: I'm just trying to think of fun.
0: Okay. That's like Jacoby Brissett being your quarterback. You know you can win four games, but after that, after 4-13, that's kind of where you are.
1: Yeah,
0: if he wins a fifth and a sixth and a seventh, you've more than made your money.
1: That's a good point.
0: You've more than made your money.
1: I'm trying to think of funny Democrats.
0: Texter says, what about Greg Braum?
1: I knew the text line wasn't going to disappoint with this.
0: Is that Blankenbaker texting that in?
1: Is that Blanken?
0: Is that you and Santa Claus?
1: On his way up.
0: Being too hungover to drive back in and do radio with Drew Diener and Creighton Harley. What's going on up there? Coming up on the other end, I wanted to throw that out there. 437-9680. Do we have a bullying situation? We can dive into that. And then just in general, how unlikable is just everyone in college football right now?
1: Oh,
0: just
1: God.
0: How unlikable
1: All
0: is
1: heels.
0: Everybody?
1: All heels.
0: I want to dive into that. Back to Bob Chilovich. 1 o'clock hour next on a Thursday on ESPN 680.
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18: Kurt Cignetti has led the Indiana Hoosiers to the national championship in one of the great coaching jobs of all time.
19: Seattle Seahawks have won Super Bowl 60 in pretty dominating fashion. 29-13, they win their second Vince Lombardi trophy.
20: There's been a blank space in the Michigan trophy case. We'll write their name, Michigan, the 2026 men's basketball national champion.
21: One of the youngest rosters in recent memory has just completed one of the finest seasons in NBA history. The Oklahoma City Thunder have their first championship.
22: Golden Temple and Sheree DeVoe make history in the Kentucky Derby.
16: Big game, big race, one place. ESPN Louisville. It's The Take with Andy Sweeney.
23: The New York media market has always been notoriously tough. The tabloids still somehow matter in that city, even though newspapers are dying all over the place. Do you not believe that the New York media has a responsibility to ask difficult questions of Jackson Dart and let us hear what you believe?
16: And hour two starts now.
0: Well, the time to play that would have been last segment.
2: Yeah. I saw it on the show sheet. I was like, maybe there'll still be some meat on the bone.
0: No meat on the bone.
2: No, we picked it clean.
0: I don't think any. I think it was picked clean. 437-9680. Reminder tonight, Soccer City coming up at 6 o'clock. And then on all stations, Game 6, Spurs and Thunder. Well, goodness. You can check that out on all stations. Again, it could be Knicks and Thunder. We could have a Game 7. So I'm good with whatever happens. Whatever happens, I'm good with it. You tell me. You give me Game 7, I'm good. Actually, you know what? I want the Thunder to win. You asked a question yesterday, which is the tastier matchup. And you and Phil Baker were so wrong. And you said the Spurs because of Wemby. The answer is the Thunder because, A, the Thunder are better. And, B, New York people dealing with – New York people like to act like no one's ever been tougher than them. That they're just beyond tough. Like, you don't know toughness until you've seen a rat eat the pizza out of your hand, okay? You don't understand, okay? Until you've taken the subway. Can you imagine those Knicks fans?
2: Oh, with SGA.
0: With all the SGA flopping.
2: Oh, that's a good point. That's what I
0: bring up. All right.
2: That's a fair point.
0: All right. Can I ask you, what was Strebel bullying young Mark, who is, who is watching you guys run the board.
1: Well, okay.
0: Can you give me an update on this? Because everyone's telling me that that's the case.
1: I heard this yesterday, and Mark is back with us, and he can chime in. And I know he joined Strebel yesterday for Weird Wednesday. I heard that on the way home. But did you get bullied by Strebel about eating food here? Is that what happened,
0: that's
1: Mark?
0: That's not the only thing. In the producer chat, everyone's whining that the food, the free food that we get, is not lasting deep into the day.
1: Yeah.
0: Specifically, the people that get here later on.
1: Right.
0: Strebel could get here at noon. I mean, now that it's summer, he could be.
1: True.
0: Matt McGavick's already here.
1: That's true. Now,
0: Ennis is here. I've been here. You've been here. He doesn't have to, of course, but he could be here. Nothing is stopping him if he needs Joella's so bad in his life get Joella's.
1: Now that he's out of school, that's fair.
0: Yeah.
1: Maybe he will start coming in early.
0: I would imagine he would. Why would he not after the rhetoric that we've heard, right? So he was gruff, but he was trying to use humor in his gruffness.
1: Yeah.
0: You have similar happening with who? Spencer Brown?
1: Yeah, I think Spence to a certain extent.
0: Right, who gets here nearly 4 o'clock in the afternoon.
1: Yeah, he has another job too, like, you know.
0: But I mean, he arrives when he arrives.
1: He does. He gets here like 3:40-ish. Yeah.
0: So we're supposed to accommodate. Are those the two that we need to accommodate? That's what I'm asking.
1: There was some wringing of hands and gnashing of teeth in the producer chat about it. And Strebel brought it to the air yesterday. And as the saying goes, many a truth's been said in jest. So even though he was kidding around about it and everything, I think he was a little miffed. And unfortunately, poor intern Mark took the brunt of it. So, like, and Mark's not the only guy here.
0: Here's the thing. Strebel will attack an intern, but he will not attack. He won't attack me, but not even that. He won't attack Nate Huber or Ken Salvaggi, who have hired interns. Doesn't he need to reach out to them and say, hey, you need to get with them and put them in their place?
1: Get your dogs on a leash.
0: Yeah. Doesn't he need to do that, Nick?
1: That would be the source.
0: It's kind of like picking on the small guy, is it not?
1: So you call it Strebel a bully?
0: I mean, I've said it 18 times. I mean, Nick, I've said it 18 times.
1: Mark, did you get bullied? Because yesterday, I'm sorry. On behalf of the station.
0: He's smiling, but inside he's seething. I can see a man who's seething.
1: He felt bad and went to go purchase lunch today. And I told him.
0: He didn't eat the Joe Ellis? He went to Jimmy John's or something?
1: I told him there was food back there, and he was very nice. He was like, that's okay. I want to save it for somebody else.
0: Well, it all got ate anyway.
1: It's all gone anyway. I only ate one chicken tender. So,
0: well, I had two. Is that too much?
1: I was going to say,
0: our show had three. Is that too much for Strebel?
1: Do we need a ration?
0: Is that too much for him?
1: Are we at war?
0: I mean, he's now the arbiter of all of that.
1: We have war rations now.
0: Where am I wrong?
1: Okay.
0: Because you get nervous on all this. So where am I wrong?
1: I don't think you're necessarily wrong, but I do think maybe we could save some more food for the guys. And they've gotten mad at me because I take the food.
0: Well, that's a different story.
1: Right.
0: You taking the food to other people is asinine.
1: Well.
0: Yeah, I don't mind saying it. They should clown you for that. But that's not this.
1: I push back and go, guys, it's not like the second you get here, I poured it all like a chip.
0: Here's what we need.
1: You
0: to
1: have
0: do.
1: The food is there until five o'clock.
0: Here's what we need. Well, that doesn't matter.
1: 5 o'clock.
0: Well, okay, so it matters at 5 o'clock, but not at 3 or 4.
1: Here's what we need to do. The difference at 5 o'clock is that you've had access to it for 2 hours.
0: Right.
1: And also.
0: Well, everyone has access when it comes in anew.
1: Right. Also true.
0: It's like the college football playoff. The ACC saying, well, we don't have access. Well, yeah, you do. You could win games. You could win the conference. You could beat Duke at football. Right? You could beat Cal. You could beat, I don't know, Syracuse. Like, that's, I don't know what to do. You beat Mike Norvell in his braids. Like, I don't know. I don't know what to tell you. You have access. You decided to lose games.
1: Well, I also know that if I don't grab the food, and this is where I'll be a martyr, it's just going to sit out there all night.
0: Well, we don't care about that. So I
1: clean the kitchen. I leave a couple of nibbles for the boys, and then I take the remainder, and I
0: here's
1: I
0: what we need to here's what it. We need to do. We are going to have a lunch lady.
1: Who
3: Who's wait? No,
0: because I don't know. Has Zach, you see, had five chicken strips?
3: No,
0: like, you only had one, and I had two. We should complain. We're on the air. No one saved anything for us. I went back there. There was four left. I mean, you saw it.
1: Yeah,
0: you saw it right there.
1: I got one chicken tender. Yeah,
0: we saw it right there. So what's enough for everybody? If Louis had three, did he have too many?
3: Does he
0: get one per podcast? Sorry, Louis. I know that grates on Louis. Like, I'm asking, what's the line?
3: I was gonna say,
0: if Zachy C had three, is that too many?
3: Okay,
0: should we pump his stomach and get one of those out of there? What do we do?
3: Give him the Heimlich maneuver.
0: What do we do?
3: Have him baby bird it into Spencer's mouth.
0: And what about the sales guys that stick around mysteriously some days?
3: And then
0: other days are not there, huh? What about that? You tell me.
1: Maybe we do it like a corporate function.
0: Hang on.
1: Everyone has a drink ticket. You have two tender drinks.
0: I like that. Me and you would not have got a chicken strip if Mark Blankenbaker was there.
1: That's a good point.
0: Blank wasn't even there today.
1: That's a good point. That's a very good point. I wouldn't have even got my one chicken tender. You wouldn't have.
0: I mean, or do we say, Phil, do better? We need two rounds. We need 11 a.m. and a 3 p.m. I don't know what to tell you. Do we say that to him? Do we start listing demands?
3: Phil does so much anyway. Like, we're demanding a second lunch drop.
0: How about Strebel shrank a stomach?
3: What? Okay. The lunch lady idea
0: is not a bad idea. I want Diener, Ken Salvaggi, and a hairnet tomorrow. Bear Nose Pizza tomorrow.
3: You get one scoop.
0: Bear Nose is never a problem because it's Friday afternoon. Everyone's out of here.
3: Yeah, right. Yeah,
0: right?
3: Yeah.
0: Like, Phil Baker's like, I'm working on a PO. Like, he's just clicking. He's just clicking the mouse. And he's just hitting the keyboard.
3: You're just moving the
0: Everyone
3: mouse.
0: Everyone else is out of here.
3: Yeah.
0: But normally it's Monday, Tuesday, Wednesday, Thursday are the prime days.
3: Those are the days.
0: Right. Those are the prime days. What about Chick-fil-A? It comes on Monday, but it's early in the day. So is Strebel now going to demand food that arrived at 8:30 in the morning be there at 2:55?
3: That's
0: I'm
3: true.
0: Asking.
3: It's a Monday breakfast drop.
0: Right.
3: So I don't know. Maybe we could be nice and put some aside for the guys, or we can just.
0: We should put yours aside. You wanted to keep putting food aside. Well, let's have it be on your ration.
3: Well, I mean, I can't put much more aside.
0: There goes Dina right now. He's got a salmon shirt. How great will that salmon shirt look if it's got a hairnet?
3: He's got a smock.
0: Dina, Nate Huber, Salvaggi, get to work.
3: Do we have lunch tickets?
0: I want a lunch ticket. I want a hairnet. I want lunch lady lamb playing in the background. That's what I want.
3: I made him extra sloppy for you.
0: Zachy C, buddy, you better watch out.
3: See, that's the problem with the lunch lady idea. Who's going to do it?
0: I just told you the three that are doing
3: They're not going to do it.
0: Salvaggi, Diener, Huber. I gave you three right there.
3: It's going to be you and me doing it.
0: We're on the air. We're good on this. And you're on the air before then, so you're really good on this.
3: Yeah, that's fair. I guess that's fair.
0: Well, maybe it's Louis. Louis can do it.
1: Or I don't.
0: Louis got kids. He knows how to ration things, right?
1: Well, maybe we.
0: Maybe we let a listener do it every bring in a listener. Some stations are giving away money and vacations and swag and all these different things, and you get the right to come in on a Thursday and serve us lunch.
3: Somebody just spits in all of it.
0: Well, no.
3: Just a fat guy comes in and just eats food and leaves.
0: A guy like it. Joella shows up at noon. A guy gets here to prep the area at 11:45. The Joella's arrives. He's got his tongs.
3: and
0: his hairnet. He's scooping out chicken tenders.
1: No, you just get one.
3: Or.
0: Where am I wrong on any of this?
1: Or they could bring in another food drop. They could bring in another food sponsor.
0: Yeah.
1: And then the afternoon shows, instead of Joella's, are presented by...
0: They have somebody else. Sure.
1: You know.
0: Sure.
1: Stevie's.
0: Just get to work over there, sales department, more free stuff.
3: No. I'm not saying
0: that's the Nick way. Instead of fixing the problem, we're just going to give away more free stuff.
3: No.
0: Nikki the Lib. There it is again. With more free stuff. Instead of fixing a problem, we're not going to fix the problem. We're just going to give away more free stuff.
3: It's capitalism. I'm not saying Phil or one of the other intrepid salespeople.
0: No, we're like, socialism
3: I'm
0: here.
3: Saying,
0: if we don't get our two chicken strips, we are upset. Strebel does not believe in capitalism.
3: Well, no, so I'm saying Strebel needs to go get Steve Sushi to come on board.
0: There he does.
1: Like, or Spencer. Or like bring in a sales lead, and then maybe everybody. And then they can hoard all the sushi. Because my ass will still be here trying to eat it. And then they can shoo me away.
0: Tell Strievel to pack a lunch. I like that. Yeah, bring your own granola bar and a half bologna sandwich.
1: I'm saying all this, but if I didn't get my one chicken tender today,
0: oh no, we would have complained.
1: I would have been salty as bugger.
0: But that's different. We are here when it arrives on the air.
1: Also true.
0: There has been times. I want to say the first time Joel.

0: to end.
1: Blank said something about Crane's package. We could not find the sound. It went to day two of finding the sound, and then in the end, the sound's not that good. Which is fine.
2: The juice is barely worth the squeeze.
1: You want to play it right now?
2: Did you email that to me, John? Yeah, he emailed it to me. Okay, I got it right here.
1: Here we go. Well, good thing Nick only has 75,000 emails that he hasn't read from oldnavy.com and what is it? What is it? Tech Wallet? What is the wallet?
2: I think it's some sort of.
1: You know what I'm talking
2: wallet.
1: About.
2: That I don't wallet, even know how I get half
1: that
2: of them.
1: Online wallet that you have?
2: Yeah. Oh, God. All right. Here we go.
3: Let's see. That's
4: hourly.com
3: well,
4: app. The Bats play at noon, right? That's the matinee game.
3: Yeah, there's
4: so we're good to go for the Bats.
3: 0 inches at 12.
5: Yeah, isolated thunderstorms.
3: Which is like
5: five,
3: it is for you 24 hours a day.
5: Seven.
1: Oh.
5: You knew he was going to do it. You just knew he was going to do it. There was no
4: listen,
5: doubt.
4: You know,
5: there was no doubt.
4: You know how I always ask, Blank, you ever been punched in the face? And the answer is no.
5: Not yet is the answer, man.
1: Listen to him laugh. All right, wait. What's worse, Streeble bullying poor Mark or that? Or that Blank and Baker laugh at 9 o'clock?
2: Okay.
1: Is Phil Baker out there? Do we need to bring in Phil Baker for this?
2: We might need to bring him in. We might need
1: get
2: to
1: Phil Baker in here.
2: We might need
1: which
2: to bring
1: one
2: Phil
1: is worse?
2: Baker. That one.
1: I actually agree with you.
2: First off,
1: which
2: I mean,
1: one's worse?
2: Food happens, you know, like, but in getting bullied, okay.
1: Well,
2: but
1: you don't have to even sit down. Phil, you just need to know that you know, some of those in the afternoon are not having, that could be here, are not having their food. If you could just get another food drop later in the day, Phil, if you mind just getting to work on that,
2: I heard Streeple venting about it a little bit yesterday, but I want it on the record. As the individual who picked it up today, I did not even get any. So,
1: God. Well, that's on you, Phil.
2: Oh, but
1: that's on you. You've been here. No offense.
2: No. Can I put my stuff down? Can I just put it? It just gets. But I look. I'm good. It's the talent. The talent in the afternoon.
1: Phil's being a martyr there just a little bit, Nick.
2: Oh, I'm absolutely
1: Phil's
2: being a martyr.
1: Phil's being a martyr just a little bit.
2: Being
0: now
2: a martyr.
0: I feel bad. Now I feel like I should regurgitate my chicken tender.
1: Well, you know, if we want to be real, you know who's eating all the food. McGavick. I mean, McGavick's walking around. He owns a place.
4: He's on
1: the air 4 days a week.
2: Okay.
1: So I don't know. Nick, this is put. I mean, I don't know what to say.
2: Rations, portions. They always ask.
1: Well, did you hear anything we've done?
2: I
1: we need a lunch lady. Ken Salvaggi can be the lunch lady.
2: We got a meeting and printouts. And
1: well, Diener and Diaz around here.
0: We should have a menu and you could have chipped beef or clam chowder. I don't know.
4: Tony Walker Financial.
1: See you, Phil. Get him out of here.
0: Oh,
1: he's looking good today.
0: He looks fantastic, as always. He and I will be in tomorrow. But did you hear what McGavick was doing during the commercial break, by the way?
1: Well, I'm going to leave that for their show.
0: Oh, no. I want to take it.
1: Then you take it back.
0: Yeah, I want to post it.
1: I got no problem with that.
0: I
1: was being respectful, but I got no problem with that.
0: Well, now you're making me feel bad.
1: Yeah, you're disrespectful. Yeah that's what's happening. That's exactly what I'm doing.
0: Now you're making me the bad guy.
1: Well, fine, I'll say it. They were trying to – McGavick was trying to see if he could get U of L to okay Flora Badunga coming over here and feeding cat food. Shockingly, they said no.
0: I was back there. I was peeing. Shockingly. And I hear him go, hey, Dana. And I'm assuming he's asking about a credential or something like that. And he goes, I got a weird request. And I was like, oh, my God, he's actually pitching this to her. And it was a very short phone call. By the time I got out of the bathroom from peeing, he'd already hung up with her and said,
1: was that you today in the bathroom? That was not you.
0: When?
1: I mean, it was. Oof.
0: No.
1: It was a war zone in there.
0: No, I used it.
1: That wasn't you then?
0: No, I used it like at 8:45, like when I got in.
1: Texas says, Rummage took a massive swipe at Nick today at 10:35. What did he say?
0: I don't remember what it was. He swipes me so much. I nothing's like standing out. I'm trying to remember what it was. He and I were talking about what villains we could beat up. Like, I don't remember
1: Texas
0: what
1: says
0: it was.
1: Texas says McGavick's undershirts are sometimes bigger than his outer shirts. You're a sick human to know any of that. Is that someone that works with us?
0: Someone in the bushes?
1: Who sees him? Is someone looking into the studio?
0: Does McGavick have a stalker?
1: Yeah, what's going on with that?
0: Did we just find out
1: McGavick? Who would ever know something like that?
0: Who would be most likely to have a stalker?
1: And now I...
0: No, never mind. Don't answer that. No, no, no, no. Disengage.
1: Nope. Why are you so scared of that? I'm surprised you're that scared.
0: Because I asked it. Sometimes I ask things to be cheeky. Like, this is going to be funny.
1: Right.
0: And no. That was,
1: and that's not one of them.
0: That was genuinely like an organic question because we were talking about McGavick having a stalker, and then the answer...

0: Then you realize,
1: and then I was like, "No, we're backing out of the mission. Not a good thing.
0: Nope. Not a good thing to do.
1: No.
0: Just real quick here. You want to do a hell yeah, hell not on the other side?
1: Yeah.
0: All right, we'll do that on the other side. What we were going to talk about, and we did not do that, and that's fine, is we'll get into this later on. How unlikable is everyone in college football right
1: now? Dude.
0: You should not like college football.
1: They are all heels.
0: No one should like college football. Like, all these stories out of the Big Ten meetings and poor Jim Phillips, who just is so weak and feeble in the ACC meetings and all the SEC stuff. And even though I am, for the most part, an SEC gas bag and homer, just all of the who's going to run things. And now we got, no one's more unlikable than like Ted Cruz. And Ted Cruz involved. The Count. And it's like,
1: and
0: really?
1: He's supposed to be the good
0: guy? Yeah, and I'm like, Ted Cruz is going to be the one that figures this out? There's going to be a bill. And the bill, by the way, that, they're going to put out there has, it's going to cut down a lot of good or bad, the freedoms of the players. I still think the players are going to make money. We'll see exactly if that money will stay where it's at. But it just, the last 3 weeks, we have not done a thing on college. We don't do this in any other sport. Any other sport. And we definitely don't do this in pro sports. Now, we do it with baseball when it comes time for like a CBA. And that's coming up. And I know, Nick, being a hockey fan, you dealt with that for a year. Oh. And an NBA fan. So, yes, when the CBA comes up, that is different. But, all we do is think of the stories we've had the last 3 weeks of college football. Think of the nonsense. I'm out here. We're not even doing the segments. I'm learning this stuff for no reason. Like, what antitrust means. Like, I should not care about that at all. I shouldn't care about it at all. And I'm having to learn about it. I've listened to three different. I listened to 14 minutes of Sankey with Feinbaum. That's the bottom. I wasted 14 minutes of my day with that filth, with that crud.
2: He did double down, though. Like,
0: he's got no reason to move right now.
2: Right.
0: He's got no reason to give in May going into June, right? He can give in. It's just not going to be then. I do want to get to Andy Staples had what I thought, I don't know, Nick, if you listened to it, was an interesting note on the college sports bill that has at least been kicked around the last 48 hours or so. And on top of it, I've seen two stories. The first by our good friend Pat Forty down there in Destin about the SEC and how they're being viewed by the college football playoff metrics, which is actually pretty interesting. I think has some things that we can talk about as it pertains to U of L and Kentucky. So we'll get into that. We'll do all of it. We got you all the way until 3 o'clock. Hell yeah, hell no. It's coming up next on ESPN 680.
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0: the hell's this?
1: War Pigs, baby.
0: This is the song you played on Guitar Hero.
1: Yeah, exactly.
0: Am I wrong with that?
1: No, you're not. It was on one of the Guitar Heroes.
0: Forget about that. By the way, we'll get to Hell Yeah and Hell Nah here in just a second. 437-9680. Just one quick story. The Texas Tech AD on the record, and this is something that I love. I just, if there was like, this might be my top college football question that I have right now. Because in the end, I mean, they're going to expand the playoff. The matter is how much. And eventually they're going to get to 24. And I don't know. I mean, some of the other things are just to get in the minutia of college athletics. I'm sure there are questions that I want to ask. But the one that I would want to ask more than anything is who snitched on Brendan Sorsby?
1: Satterfield.
0: And the Texas Tech AD, oh goodness, I should have had this ready. Did you happen to see his quote on this?
1: I saw this on the show sheet. I did not see his quote.
0: All right, so I'm not going to be able to find out. So his quote was basically, we know who did it, and I'm not going to say. Which is pretty good. All right, so here it is right now. Texas Tech AD Kirby Hokut told The Athletic that Texas Tech by the end of the week, is going to have the appeal for Brendan Sorsby. Ask if he knows how the NCAA learned of Sorsby's betting. Hokut said, quote, that's been shared with me, but I would not comment on that.
1: Hmm.
0: Now, you think you immediately go Satterfield and Cincinnati, which I understand. That's, if you ask me, where you would put your betting money would be on Cincinnati and Scott Satterfield. I don't think that's a hot take at all.
1: I feel like that's even money. Right.
0: I think what I, now,

0: It could be agents. It could be another team. It could have been a team that was trying to get Sorsby and didn't in the portal. You know, there were others. So do I think it could be anybody. It could be a number of jilted lovers, if you will. But if it is Cincinnati, they basically made the decision. They went, 7-5? Their season fell apart. They were at one point a top 25 team. Like the Big Ten show, the noon show with Portnoy and all the Barstool guys and Mark Ingram and Brady Quinn and everybody. You know, it went Urban Meyer. They went there for Scott Satterfield. Remember, he walked through the crowd like he was some conquering hero, and they lost that game and they ended up being 7-5 and worthless. But I bring it up because they basically said, if it comes out that Brendan Sorsby was playing in games in which he was ineligible, they could take those wins from Cincinnati.
1: Right.
0: So, and if it was Scott Satterfield, it would be him being vengeful. That's why I don't think it's Satterfield.
2: Oh, okay. Cutting your nose to spite your face type thing.
0: Now, could it be Cincinnati trying to make Satterfield look like even more of a bum? That's a better question for me than was it just Scott Satterfield? I'm almost starting to believe it was not Cincinnati or Scott Satterfield. But I can understand on why you would feel that way. Does that make sense?
2: Would there have been, I can't remember, was there another Big 12 team that was maybe courting him? Because that could also,
0: I would have to go back.
2: Yeah, I'd have to go look.
0: Him and Texas Tech happened pretty damn fast, but I'm sure there are other teams that had interest.
2: But
0: if he turned them down, he went for more money. He went to Tech. Listen, people are bothered by Texas Tech just openly, like paying a lot of money.
2: Yeah.
0: I mean, just openly them having, I forget the booster's name, who was like the big booster there. It was like, I will fund all of this greatness. Give me all of it. That's why with Momchilovich yesterday, I can't remember if it was CBS had the blurb about Texas Tech being involved. And I was like, well, if I'm a Louisville Kentucky fan, I don't want them involved.
2: No, I want
0: Texas Tech not involved. Now, I want less teams involved anyway, right? It gives you a better chance. But I don't want a team that is willing, and Graham McCaslin is a good coach. I don't want, and they've been good the last several years. I just don't want, and they play in a great league. I just don't want, you know, I don't want someone who has been able to back the Brinks truck up on recruits in basketball and football to get involved. Not that Kentucky or Louisville could not outbid them or would not be a better place for them, but it can muddy things up. So I figured I would bring that up as well. All right, Nicky DeBoot, let's go. Let's get into it. Hell yeah, hell nah on this Thursday.
3: Any show can ask you yes or no, yay or nay, but on The Take, we ask hell yeah or hell nah.
2: All right,
0: what do we got today?
2: Hell yeah, hell nah. We got about six or seven of them.
0: Okay.
2: Six, seven, as the kids say. Gun to your head.
0: I don't think they say that. I haven't heard that name. That's done, right?
2: I don't know. Mark, do they still do 6-7?
0: I don't think they do.
2: He's shaking his head. Yeah. I think it's about done.
0: Are those younger kids that did that anyway?
2: Yeah, that's a good point.
0: What are you asking him? Yeah, that's like a 9-year-old. This is not a thing for me to say.
2: Hell yeah.
0: Anyway, number one.
2: Gun to your head. Milan Momcilovic will end up playing college basketball next season somewhere in the Commonwealth of Kentucky.
0: Yeah, I mean, you have to go yes with that one, don't you?
4: I said give me a hell yeah.
2: Yeah.
0: Don't you have to?
2: Yeah.
0: Yeah, I think you probably have to.
2: I mean, Texas Tech would be an interesting suitor.
0: Yeah,
2: but
0: in Arizona. Like, I would be scared of Arizona, but everyone's telling me not to be scared of Arizona.
2: Matt Norlander said they were distant.
0: Everybody's telling me they got to make up, you know, they got to make up time. Tommy Lloyd doesn't, you know, play the style. You know, you got to... they don't have the money. Like, I keep being told not to worry about Arizona. Maybe I'm creating something to worry about him not ending up in the state of Kentucky. But I'm going to say, yes, he will end up in the state of Kentucky.
2: Now, St. John's, we're all kind of in agreement that they shot their wad with Yasuo.
0: Yeah, but by the way, we need to talk about that. I mean, that's a big... number one, it's a big-time get. And number two, it's perfectly Patino. Patino not getting the guy that can shoot threes. I mean, Rick Pitino's been allergic his first couple years here at St. John's on finding three-point shooters. And he needs a couple shooters. And they're always just a little bit constipated on offense is the best way. And you got to have a couple guys that can shoot the ball, man. Come on, Rick.
2: That's a good... I mean, yeah.
0: I mean, guess if who sucks at shooting threes.
2: He's a bad
0: three-point shooter. He's in the 20 percentile.
2: Oh, wow. I didn't know. Oh, that's right. You brought that up last week.
0: He's 28%, something like that. Yeah. I mean, he had several games where he's not making threes at any sort of a clip. So, can he get better? Yes. I mean, Rick, usually, here's my thing. Patino and them go a game further in the tournament if they have a shooter.
1: I think that's fair.
0: He is maxing out a roster that can't shoot the basketball. All right, what's next?
2: All right, next up, hell yeah, hell nah. Momcilovic will play more than one season in college basketball. I think yes.
0: Okay, good. I'm gonna go the opposite way and say no.
2: Oh, okay.
0: Yeah, I'm gonna say hell no on that one.
5: Hell no.
2: Okay.
0: Yeah, I don't have any great reasons other than he takes his $6-7 million, whatever it may be, and he plays this season, and since all these coaches are confident they can make him a better player, he becomes a better player. It's a weaker draft next year. At some point, you're just the college guy, and he goes off, and he goes pro, and he goes early second round next year. There you go. That's my reasoning. I have no idea what's going to happen.
2: I just feel like he's coming back for multiple years. Like, I don't think he got... I sent you this tweet about his agency and everything.
0: Yeah, that's from a troll Kentucky account.
2: I know it's a troll Kentucky account, okay. But and it goes on way, way, way, way too long. But it does make a decent point that he's got an agency group that knows how to play the game. And I feel like...
0: True, but if you can play, you're a first-round pick. They can't invent you going 23rd overall. Only one man could do that. John Calipari.
2: I was about to say, Coach Cal.
0: Only Cal got people to take some of his crap players in the first round, like Scal. Hell, Chris Livingston even being drafted. Daniel Orton. I mean, all these guys. Come on.
2: The list can go on. But you said it yourself. He comes back a year, and then he goes early in the second round.
0: Yeah. 35th. That's my guess.
2: I don't feel like that's enough to sway him.
0: Well, at some point, he's going to have to bleep or get off the pot.
2: Oh, yeah, that's
0: but
2: also
0: if he wants
2: true.
0: To do that, he can stay for 2 years. You sign him to a 2-year deal. You give him, if you give him 12 mil, maybe sevens up front.
2: Yeah.
0: And then five next year. And if he plays for you, great. And if he doesn't, you have that relationship with him where you kind of know what he's going to do. So, anyway, that's what I think. All right, what's next?
2: All right, yesterday CBS had Jeff Brohm listed as number 24 on their head coaching list. After the coming season, Jeff Brohm will be higher.
0: So higher, like better, like 22, yeah. 21?
2: Yeah, on next year's list. Hell yeah, hell no.
0: If he goes 9-3.
2: That's the number? 9-3 gets him...
0: I have Louisville, like a 9-3.
2: Realistically, yeah. So
0: 9-3, does that get him past Eli Drinkwitz at number 23? I mean, Eli Drinkwitz is probably 9-3.
2: Yeah.
0: Or he's 8-4, but he's playing
2: in
0: the SEC.
2: Yeah.
0: Kenny Dillingham's number 22. I got to be honest, I don't know anything about what Arizona State has other than Cutter Bowley.
2: No.
0: I think very little of Cutter Bowley. So for this exercise, I would say that Brohm can move up past Dillingham.
2: Okay.
0: And I like Kenny Dillingham. I would say he can move up past Joey McGuire of Texas Tech, because if Texas Tech doesn't have Brandon Sorsby, I mean, there's a chance they're just not going to be any good. I mean, there's not much of a pivot here at this point of the season. There's no fall. There's no summer, spring portal period. Josh Heupel could be staring at 8-4 in the puss. Willie Fritz, I don't know too much about. Lincoln Riley could easily fail at USC. You're telling me he's higher. I'm going to say yes. I think the question is, could he be top 20, Nick?
2: I was just about to say, is that his ceiling? Like a realistic ceiling?
0: No, I don't think. It's not his ceiling.
2: I mean, obviously, if he makes it to the college football playoff, they lose by a field goal in the ACC championship game. Something. Yeah, but if you're putting him at 9-3, which is, I think, is a reasonable expectation. A reasonable expectation this year's ACC,
0: right.
2: What would that ceiling look
0: right.
2: like is what I'm
0: well,
2: saying.
0: And then,
2: I think it's 20.
0: And then I'll even give you, what do they do? Like, last year, James Franklin was number 7 on this list, and he's number 13.
2: At Va Tech.
0: And they're doing that with him at Va Tech. Now, what if he takes a couple years in this first year at Va Tech, he's 7-5? Are they going to consider a 7-5 coach of the ACC to be the 13th best coach in the country? Now, I would argue Va Tech's been terrible. That if he won 7 or 8 games, that might be doing a pretty good job. And then, your year number 2, they would grow on it. But I don't know.
2: But it's also in the ACC.
0: Yeah, but I don't know if they're going to say, 7-5 coach is going to stay where he's at 13. Usually there's swings. Instead of being 13, he would be 24. Or 23 or 22 or something like that. Lincoln Riley's interesting. Lincoln Riley last year, was 13th. He's 17th this year. He has a team that if he fails with this team, I don't think he'll be in the top 25 next year. Or if he will, if he is, he's at the back end. I think he moves that many spots. The flip side is, if they go and make the college football playoff, he's going to go from 17 to inside the top 10.
1: Yeah, right, right.
0: And he'll, so, he'll jump up too. Like, here's what I would say. Sig, Kirby, Day, Freeman, Lanning, Sark, Cristobal. Boy, I don't think much of Kalen DeBoer, but let's keep him on the list.
1: Well, he's got the Bama
0: Kiffin. Kiffin, we'll see with Whittingham, although he's usually very well respected. The BYU coach and Dabo Swinney. There's 12 coaches that I don't think Brohm could move past those guys.
1: I mean, unless he gets him.
0: And by the way, I would throw in Mike Elko in there. So that's personal. I like Mike Elko. So there's 13. I don't think he can jump those 13. And then there's probably between Lincoln Riley and Heupel and Ferentz and some of those guys. Let's just say one of those guys. Mm-hmm. So there's 14. So the best he could do next year, in my opinion, would be like a 15 or a 16. Unless Louisville goes on this magical run.
1: I was going to say, they go on a magical run. I mean, what if you mentioned Dabo, though. What if they have another down year? They're not in the ACC championship game. Like, I could see his stock drop.
0: It could be.
1: Bit.
0: Is Jeff Brohm, does he go up or down with her 9-3? If they lose to Ole Miss, SMU, and North Carolina.
1: I was going to say, what are the three losses? That's
0: no, those are three losses.
1: Yeah, okay, Ole Miss. What did you say? Ole Miss, North Carolina, and Vatek?
0: Yeah. No.
1: SMU.
0: SMU.
1: SMU. I think he maybe moves up two spots.
0: I think he would stay the same or move down because those would be the only two top 25 teams he would play all year. Probably.
1: Probably.
0: Probably.
1: Probably.
0: You never know. A team could rear its ugly head. We shall see. All right,
1: he beats
0: next?
1: A 7-5 UK team.
0: Yeah, that doesn't do anything for people.
1: Yeah.
0: I mean, it doesn't do anything for me.
1: Well.
0: Unless Kentucky's 7-5, that's the bigger story. Not Jeff Brohm being a 7-5 Kentucky team. It's like, wait a minute, they're 7-5? If that happens, Will Stein's going to be on the list.
1: That's a good point.
0: I mean, they end up 7-5, they're going to end up being teams. Like being Alabama or Texas A&M or somebody like that.
1: Maybe they catch him week 2.
0: Or they beat Georgia, something crazy. All right, what's next?
1: All right. After 3 weeks of the college football season, Louisville and Kentucky will have the same record. That's a good one. You came up with this one. This is a good one.
0: Well, again, it's going to be no. I am going to. I don't believe that Kentucky. Here's my problem, Nick. Could it be 2-1?
1: Could it be 1-2?
0: Could it be 1-2? What's the better? I would say what's a better probability?
1: 1-2.
0: That both are 1-2 or both are 2-1?
1: I'd say it 1-2.
0: Yeah. I mean, Louisville has to beat SMU, don't they?
1: I mean, it's at home.
0: I think if they lost to SMU, Nick.
1: And hopefully they're healthy. Hopefully they're healthy.
0: Am I wrong? If they lost to SMU again. Again.
1: 3 straight years.
0: Again, I know last year was ridiculous. You're injured.
1: They were held together with duct tape and chewing gum.
0: I get it. I'm going to say no. I'm going to say Kentucky's 1-2 and Louisville's 2-1. That's my final answer. But if you ask me if it is a better odds of them being 2-1 or 1-2, I think 1-2 might win out. It might win out. I haven't decided on the Golding if he's a buffoon or not. If Brohm should be able to outcoach him. Or if he's just going to have more players and probably the better quarterback, not probably, the better quarterback, and just win the game because you have a little bit more talent and you have a better quarterback. And you just win the game 27-23 because that's what happens. Because you have the better quarterback and a little bit more talent. All right, what's next?
1: All right, next up. In 5 years, there will still be 4 power conferences in football. College football.
0: No. No. No. It doesn't the playoff run out in 30? That's when the ACC runs out, is 2030.
1: Right.
0: Yeah, I'm going to say no. I'm going to say no.
1: So you think of the Big Ten and SEC split away?
0: Something's going to happen.
1: They absorb somebody?
0: Yeah, something's going to happen. Yeah. The bill that's being introduced is laying the groundwork for conferences to kind of be friends with benefits with each other. I'm wondering if that and the issues with Notre Dame make the ACC and members of other conferences upgrade their conference. I think in 2030, if you'd have said before 2030, I would say no. But given that 5 years, would take us to 2031, I'm going to say there'll be a substantial move. These people can't help themselves.
1: No,
0: they can't help themselves.
1: I don't think you're wrong, but how many conferences will there be?
0: I have no idea.
1: Is it two or three?
0: No idea. Absolutely no idea.
1: The Big 12, which was on the brink of death years ago, they outlast the ACC?
0: No idea. What, say that again now?
1: Like the Big 12, which was on the brink of death a couple of years ago, like 5 years ago, I want to say.
0: Right.
1: They were on the brink of death. They're still around. They get some, a couple of ACC teams, maybe take a poach a team or two from the new upstart Pac-12 or whatever, Pac-8, whatever they all.
0: Nick, I don't know. I'm saying I have no idea.
1: No, I don't either. I don't either. But I'm just
0: my thinking would be.
1: But the ACC is the one you're most
0: that the
1: about.
0: ACC is going to kind of get relegated down. Yeah, that I would be worried about that. And the Big Ten and the SEC absorbing a couple more teams. And then the Big 12 and ACC maybe absorbing teams, and maybe you just have three. Yeah, I don't know. They're going to do something. They're addicted to this.
1: No.
0: They're addicted to this in college football. They're not going to sit for five more years. They're just not going to do it. They can't do it. They're addicted to it. And they'll expand the playoff, and they'll be like, well, we have money. And then they'll be like, well, wait a minute. We need more money.
1: Yeah,
0: how are we going to get more money? Well, let's kill another conference and bring them over. All right, what's next?
1: All right.
0: Do we have one more?
1: Yeah, we got two more, I think.
0: Okay.
1: All right. If UK gets Milan Moncilovic, both schools, U of L and UK, will be preseason top 15.
0: Say that again now.
1: If UK does land Moncilovic.
0: Uh-huh.
1: U of L and UK will be in the preseason top 15.
0: Okay, so, yeah. I mean, Louisville's easy. They're already about there anyway.
1: Right.
0: So if they add him, I mean, that's not close. Kentucky,
1: I think so. I'm saying
0: like,
1: U of L doesn't get Moncilovic. He goes to UK.
0: Gotcha.
1: Maybe they add one more piece, but basically the rosters are set at this point. With UK getting Moncilovic.
0: I'm going to say no to that one, actually.
1: Okay.
0: Yeah, I'm going to say no. I'd gamble that one of them's not in it.
1: Which one would it be?
0: Louisville.
1: Louisville's not in the top 15. But, UK is the top 15 team with Moncilovic.
0: I bet they probably are. By the way, we need to get to this on the other end. Your boy, Flora Badunga, took a shot at Bill Self. Give us the last one, then we'll get to that.
1: Real fun one, quick one. Jackson Dart is going to get at least some booze in the Giants opener because of the Trump thing.
0: All right, is this a sellout that he's not going to get booze because of the Trump? He's going to get booze because 35% of the stadium will be Cowboys fans?
1: I'll give you a hell yeah for that.
0: Now they'll cheer the Trump stuff, but they'll boo Jackson Dart.
1: Just because.
0: Is that okay?
1: I'm
0: saying no, he won't get booed because of that. He'll get booed because Cowboy fans will infiltrate the stadium like a bunch of rats that they are. And they'll boo him.
1: It was a masterful job.
0: Yeah, that's the way I'll dance around that. All right, let's take a break. What did Flory Badunga do on Twitter? How's that for a tease? We'll let you know next.
5: After a thrilling Kentucky Derby and Preakness Stakes, up next for the horse racing world is the 158th running of the Belmont Stakes.
6: Napoleon Solo and Paco Lopez have won the Preakness!
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5: All right, a couple minutes here. We might have Kyle Tucker coming up at 2 o'clock. You'll find out. We will find out a minute before you do. If not, we'll dive into back into Bob Chilovich talk. It's been the conversation today. I know a couple texts are sending this in from Adam Zagoria of Zag's blog that his sources are saying it is down between Kentucky, Louisville, and Arizona, to which I would say, while he is confirming that, Nick, it's also something that we've been talking about now for quite a while. And we knew that was going to be the case when St. John's went out there and got Yesufu, which is super interesting, by the way. And I don't know, which one would you rather have between Momchilovic and Yesufu? I mean, Yesufu is probably, they could average about the same amount of points, but they're going to have vastly different ways of getting to those points. So, I don't know. I gotta be honest. That'd be a difficult one for me. Yesufu just can't score, but right now, how good of a defender and rebounder is Momchilovic? But Momchilovic is elite at something, right? Where Yesufu, maybe if you just say, well, as a scorer, he's elite, maybe not a jump shooter. I don't know. That'd be a really difficult one. I got to be honest. That would be kind of difficult. So the other thing, Nick, I don't know if you saw this or not. So Flory Badunga, I guess this is on Instagram. He had a picture of himself, Nick, and it was him checking into a game, an NCAA tournament game. And it had Bill Self, coaching, kind of clapping and screaming next to him. Not at him, just at what was going on the floor. And then Badunga was going to check in. Badunga goes, had to crop a couple people out. They effing up the shot. And he cropped and he had the same picture and he cropped Bill Self out. I can't see who else, if he's taking a shot at someone else other than Bill Self. If I say this, y'all are going to get butthurt, which has never stopped me before, but so I'll just say it. It's interesting if he hates Bill Self.
6: I'm so happy you said that because this...
5: Right?
6: This goes... I don't know. I don't know the full story. I don't know what Bill Self is like outside of coaching. He's always been very generous with his time to my dad and everything. I'm happy Flory Badunga's here, but
5: it's interesting.
6: It's interesting in the sense that remember culture eats talent for breakfast.
5: Well, Nick also
6: it kind of makes me go, ooh.
5: You had a player issue last year with the coach too. I mean, you know what I'm saying?
6: The highest paid guy.
5: Listen, I'm not sounding any alarm. I just think it's interesting to give all of the story. So it is interesting that he leaves Kansas and Bill Self. in a bad way. Now, if you're a Louisville fan, a guy by the name of Mike Vernon, I think Mike Vernon's the guy that did some Flory reporting that we alluded to like over a month and a half ago, Nick. I remember that because I was trying to, he did something with the podcast I was trying to find. He had a big part of the Flory Badunga story at Kansas, and I can't remember what it was, but I remember looking and consuming his podcast and some of the things that he had.
6: Right.
5: The reason I bring that up is he is, you know, he's a tied in Kansas fan, blogger, I don't know, insider. Whatever.
6: Yeah.
5: The rest of that tweet, the responses are all Kansas fans crushing for it. The bagless small center. He missed a shot so bad it nearly broke the backboard. Taking a run at Flory Badunga. It's good stuff.
6: I mean, I know it's sour grapes, but.
5: Oh, it's a thousand. It's sour grapes. Yeah. It is what it is. Yeah, it's.
6: Basketball fans being yucky.
5: But he is burning a bridge.
6: He's burning a bridge with a Hall of Famer.
5: You think Pat Kelsey sold him on I hate Bill Self too after he patted me on the tummy and that.
6: The photo. I forgot about the photo.
5: You know what I'm talking about.
6: Yeah, I know the photo. I know exactly what you're talking about.
5: The photo, that little photo that came out.
6: Yeah, he sold him on blank that guy too.
5: I think there might be something to that.
6: There might be a little smoke there.
5: Just came up with that at 158. I think there might be some, I'm not kidding. I think there might be something up to that.
6: I wonder.
5: Anyway, 437-9680. On the other end, we'll talk Mom Chilovich or Wolf Kyle Tucker. Find out next on ESPN 680.
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0: 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It's not a shot. 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
1: 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Yeah,
0: you get a pull. 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Again, if you're down in Louisville, in downtown Louisville, Nulu, a beautiful, beautiful location. A couple different texts here. We'll see if we track down Kyle Tucker. That may be a no today. If that's fine, we'll, move that to a different time. Texas says, Nick is so worried about culture, it's funny. He thought KP had good culture around him.
2: Come on. That's a low blow. That's a low blow. That's a shot right in the nads.
0: It's still acceptable. It's called a galata. That's what it's called. The Andrew Galata. That's what Jim Ross used to say.
2: That's right. The Galata.
0: Galata.
2: Yeah,
0: Galata. Right. Come on. I shouldn't have to tell you about all this.
2: That's an old school. It's good. That's a good. That's a good pull out of you. As a wrestling
0: Thank
2: fan.
0: You. 437-9680. Okay, a couple things here. I'll get back to Momchilovich in just a second, even though there's no new news. CBS, David Cobb, has a story up. And now this happens three times a year, maybe four times a year, and that is John Calipari says something. And it gets everybody talking. In fact, so much that Calipari came out yesterday, Nick, and he said something about, you know, why we should not expand the college football, goodness gracious. You know what? He probably has an opinion on that. Why we did not need to expand the NCAA tournament. And he gave a reason as the big guy, right? Kentucky.
2: Right.
0: He gave it as the small guy, UMass, Memphis, and like, Arkansas somewhere in the middle, more towards Kentucky basketball, but not a year in, year out big time winner in college basketball. So, and guess who picked up on that and praised him? Dan Dockage.
2: And listen,
0: it's not good enough for a daily Dockage though. It's not.
2: But still,
0: if so, we would have played the SOB. Okay,
2: that's
0: we
2: the meaning
0: that.
2: Of the.
0: It's something. It's the meaning of something. So anyway. Cal, you know, spring meetings, he's there. The basketball coaches don't get a lot of run. It's all college football, and I can understand why. But if you do remember, Nick, this is when Calipari did the half-drunk thing that we thought he was on wine or something like that.
2: Oh, yeah.
0: The reason I bring this up is Cal had an opinion on what they should do for the SEC tournament. Now, Calipari, while bringing, now he has brought this up before, and I'm going to tell you what it is. The problem with this is that John Calipari is a bad messenger when it comes to the conference tournament, especially the SEC tournament. You know, Calipari made a point for over a decade in Lexington and has made that point a couple different times in Fayetteville. You guys know this, okay? How he doesn't give a rat's you know what about the conference tournaments. He does not care. He does not want to care. He doesn't want to act like he's caring. He almost wants to lose early to not have

0: to worry about it. But I would say at Arkansas, he was in a couple different, I mean, Nick, this last year, he helped himself out by being better in Nashville. And we know Kentucky fans got really gruff with him, the way he talked about going to Nashville for the SEC tournament and what he did not do, especially the final 3 years or so, in Nashville. So I am not as strong against the conference tournaments. But I do wish we would totally know what they mean, and I think playing them on Sunday is asinine. So I think both things can be true. I think I can like them, but I can say, why are we playing these 3 minutes before before Selection Sunday? Why exactly are we doing that? Regardless, move all that out of the way. Calipari's idea, and again, he's given this idea kind of basically in Lexington when he was at Kentucky, is to play the SEC tournament at the beginning of the season.
1: I saw this.
0: Okay.
1: I saw this.
0: And Calipari says everyone gets to play three games, and the final, I guess what, the final teams get to play a fourth game. At the end, you can move your season back, and then you don't have to play three games in a week to go to the NCAA tournament. It's interesting because Cal hates the games right before the tournament. And Nick, I don't know why.
1: It's
0: like, you know, it's almost like, you know, someone who just like a particular food, not me and Nick, we eat anything, we're fat, a particular food they just can't eat, or a particular smell, or a particular something.
1: Just rubs them
0: the
1: wrong way.
0: Or a sound, or something. That's John Calipari with these conference tournaments. He's given far too much thought, but for some reason, he does not like playing games right before going into the NCAA tournament. And I guess I understand Sunday, if you make it, then Sunday then you watch, and then you're already at Monday, and you got to be somewhere on Wednesday, and there's not much off time, there's not much prep time, you get more rest. Like, I get it. I think the issue for me would be, if the SEC did this, and they're not going to do this, I want to be clear. Cal knows this. He puts it out, everybody knows, and we all just kind of walk away. If they did this, and nobody else did, let's just assume in 2 years, the SEC does this. That we're going to do this, we're going to do three games. We'll have two teams that go to the final. They play a fourth game, and then you'll kind of go into your season. How would those games be thought of, and how would SEC teams be evaluated when you're not seeing them play in that scrunched up final week of the year when we start playing conference tournament games on Tuesday and Wednesday? And I don't know the answer to that.
1: We talked about this, was it earlier this week? About how when it comes to college basketball, there's way more of a let the cake bake mentality that you don't really know what the team is until December. Whereas in college football, it's a little bit, all right, ready, set, go. You get maybe like week zero, week one, and then, okay. I mean, a lot of the narratives in college football are already written before there's even a snap. Whereas college basketball, it's a lot more, hey, you know, this team's gelling. It's getting to know each other
0: and
1: everything like that.
0: That's not my point. You're not wrong on that. But my point is, in that final week, a team like Purdue went from a 4 or 5 seed. Did they end up being a 3 or a 2? A 2? They went up because they made a run. In other words, these teams that are 1 seeds and 2 seeds and 3 seeds and the Cinderella team that might make a run, they're all getting talked about and watched. And we're not watching, the SEC's not playing. You may say, well, Andy, they played back in November. Well, nobody else was playing. The SEC was playing then. That's great. You know what we watch in November? Football.
1: Yeah, exactly.
0: We watch football. That's what we watch.
1: I feel like
0: what we watch.
1: It could backfire.
0: Here's what they say. Here's what David Cobb says. He says, college basketball's opening couple of nights are in need of some juice. We would agree with that.
1: Yep.
0: The first 4 days of the 25-26 regular season, a Monday through Thursday, featured one game between ranked teams. On the first Tuesday and Wednesday of the season, days when there was no NFL or meaningful college football against those eyeballs, college basketball schedule featured undercard snoozers. I would agree with that. And this year it seemed worse than it ever was.
1: Yep. Totally fair.
0: It's not a bad idea. But it's a, are we going to remember some of this from November when we get to March?
1: No, it'll all get excused away. The team wasn't ready.
0: Now here's what Cal would say. Cal would say, besides a couple instances, I think Purdue was a, for instance, this past season, the conference tournament games really don't mean much anyway to many teams.
1: No, so
0: that, and he's true on that, but they do mean it to some teams.
1: They mean
0: it for some teams. And so who would be at a disadvantage? And then for Cal, you know, who always has a young team to play important games early. Now, he always played important games early, but at Kentucky, imagine this happening at Kentucky. If he had to play three or four SEC games and then go into the Champions Classic and then go into the CBS Sports Classic and then go into another ACC a matchup with an ACC team and then go into the Louisville game. I, you know, and he's got a team that's got, I mean, this year he's got three freshmen. I mean, he's got three freshmen in the starting lineup, probably. Malik Thomas went pro. He's got three freshmen in the starting lineup. So it's it's a topic. I don't know if it's a main one, but it is one topic. Nick, I'm struggling here. I have an update with Joe Tipton.
1: Okay.
0: It's a small update. There's not really much new. Do you want me to give that to you? I guess let's do it right now.
1: Yeah,
0: okay?
1: Yeah. And then
0: let's do it right. Let's do it right now. I tell you what, I'll give you this, and then we'll go to break, and we'll come back.
1: Yeah,
0: and we'll talk more about this. The news from Joe Tipton. He and Pete Nakos reporting from On Three that Kentucky has emerged as the current leader for Momcilovic.
1: Okay.
0: That Mark Pope has made him a major priority both on the court and financially. And while the momentum is currently trending in the Wildcats' direction, they're, quote, not ready to rule Louisville out of the recruitment. So that the latest from Joe Tipton. Let's do this. I'll react. Let's take a break. We'll come back. We'll react. And we'll do it next on ESPN 680.
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1: He flopped.
0: The whining and crying from that. He flops. I can't wait to SGA flops right to a championship, right to New York.
2: Hey,
0: suck it right to Latrell's free.
2: You stop that.
0: Actually, I don't feel that way. If the Knicks win, they'll burn the city down. So that'll be something that they can deal with. Anyway, well, that game tonight. Game 6, 8 o'clock. I mean, they need to win something, but the losers there. No one wins a championship in New York anymore. So there you go. 8 o'clock, Game 6. 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And 93.9 The Ville and the app. Reminder as well about our good friends at Genesis Diamond, Shelbyville Road Plaza. When you think of Genesis Diamonds, just like when you think of me and Nick Valvano, you think of one word, and that is integrity. How about that? Their salespeople do not work on commission. 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Well, it means they're not pushy. They're not tricking you. They're not trying to get you to buy something. They're not giving you that pressure that you get so many other places, especially in the big box stores. They're not doing any of that. No added pressure. They'll tell you what's up. 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Genesis Diamonds, Shelbyville Road Plaza. We appreciate them being part of the take here on ESPN 680. All right, so if you're just joining us, the latest there from the fellas at On Three. I would say, Nick, not much of an update, and I think
2: it kind of echoes what we've heard all day.
0: And I'll go back to what I said earlier in the show and kind of go through that. We'll let you hear some sound, and that is On Three reporting Kentucky is the St. John's is out. Many people have reported that that Kentucky has emerged as the leader. Mark Pope has made Momchilovich a major priority. If he goes to Louisville, he'll be one, both on and off the floor. But they're saying, quote, still not ready to rule Louisville out of this recruitment. And I think here's what I – how do I want to say this? When Louisville feels like they're going to get somebody, they tell everybody and it becomes the narrative. That's how it usually happens. And, Nick, we're not getting that right now. In fact, we're getting more of the opposite. I opened today's show, and I believe this, with frustration that it almost feels like we all wanted this to be the great showdown between Louisville and Kentucky.
2: Yeah, and we're not getting
0: that's,
2: it.
0: That's how, well, are, or are we? I mean,
2: no.
0: And yeah, but.
2: Sorry, I don't mean to be negative.
0: But that's because you don't feel like you're getting him.
2: No.
0: But just because you may feel like you're going to lose out doesn't mean that it's not happening. And that's what I'm struggling with. In other words, I think there is a chance behind the scenes, and even though it's not being loud and they're not putting out all this information, that Louisville really effing wants Momchilovich. Now, Rummage talked today. We should have had you cut. No offense. We should have had you cut this sound.
2: That was stupid.
0: That Louisville offered about a 2-year deal, but about $5 million per year. And my takeaway was, well, if you're going to get Momchilovich and you've admitted that there is no budget this season for U of L athletics, it doesn't feel that way, does it? Unless you're Dan McDonald, maybe. We'll find out. Maybe we'll take Davis and some other guys there. But it doesn't feel like a lot of these programs are under the gun when it comes to money, like some programs are in the country. Okay, well, if that's the case, if you're willing to go five, and you know Kentucky's going something like seven, why would you not go seven? Now, the flip side is, you offer so you know that it's out there. We want you to come here. We're offering you so an offer is on the table. But it might be the scuttle behind the scenes that Mark Pope and Momchilovich have a good connection. They think they're going to have a good relationship. Obviously, Kentucky is in need. Kentucky financially, even though if I'm a Louisville fan, I don't want to hear about finances when we're offering all these other guys. I don't want to hear that. Be the last thing. If I know he's going somewhere for $6 or $7 million,

0: I'm offering five. What are we doing? That's not the way Louisville has acted. Football or basketball? I don't feel like that's the way they, well, football quarterback, they acted that way. But nowhere else in basketball, they surely, the last, I don't know, month plus, haven't been that way. So this is where I am stuck, is national media keeps telling us, Nick, about Louisville. And it feels like you and others locally are like, I don't think it's going to happen. But national keeps feeding us enough Louisville stuff that I can't just write Louisville off. And I'm not going to. Even though, of course, if everyone's telling me that it makes sense that he goes to Kentucky, he's going to go to Kentucky, he's going to go to Kentucky. The flip side of this is, how am I supposed to believe in Mark Pope? And that's probably what I'm struggling with the most. Is I have seen, I have heard the rhetoric that it makes all the sense in the world for filling the blank player to end up in Lexington. And then for whatever reason, he has a bad visit, and I know Mom Chilovic is not doing visits. It's a bad Zoom, it's a bad this, he got kissed on the cheek, like there's something. Nick, there's always something. You know I'm right.
1: No, you're right.
0: There's always something. I mean, BB on Twitter started blaming KSR and that poor Polacek guy. Listen, he may need to go work somewhere else. I don't know what to tell him. He's being crushed. And they're blaming them for hurting recruiting. I mean, like they put something out like the first Zoom wasn't great. Like, There's always been how it's went is there has been a groundswell of momentum that it makes too much sense that a player goes to Kentucky and would fit what Mark Pope needs and wants to do and would fit the amount of money that Kentucky's ready to throw around. And then we do that show for 36 hours and then it goes away. And then it's like, Mark Pope's a weirdo. He touched his lower back. He was weird on a Zoom. He was, you know what I'm saying? There's always something, and then the kid goes elsewhere.
1: Right. We've seen this.
0: I mean, this is what we've done. This is what we've done four or five times at least. And so, you know, I'm caught between the local, and you tell me if I'm wrong here, the local thought that Louisville fans are not confident that they're going to get him, and some have laid their swords down, and then there are others that probably don't feel that way, and that has been made up for Kentucky fans having this newfound vigor that they're going to go get him, and I just kind of wish I knew exactly what was going on. Like, there's a part of me that's like, Louisville's thinking, okay, what if this is, just a what if Louisville's looking at it and saying, how high do we want to go in trying to pay this guy?
1: And does that go back to your point?
0: What does he want? I don't know what he wants. Does he want a 2-year deal? Does he want a 1-year deal with all the money? I have no idea. But is Louisville sitting there thinking, $5 million's not enough, we're not going to go any further? Or do you think, like I think, that if you're willing to do five and Kentucky's offering seven, what are we doing here? Again, this season, per Josh Hurd, was about winning. And this is the point that I was making. Me and Biscuit had a back and forth, you know, between their show and during one of Ennis's breaks. And my point has been, if you're struggling that much financially, that this is about winning.
1: And winning now.
0: Like, Louisville's football season is not about being 9-3 and beating the hell out of Kentucky. That's nice. You beat Kentucky. Great. How about that? The narrative's not that, Nick. The narrative is CFP. Making the college football playoff, being at the top of the ACC. That's the narrative. So if you're not doing everything to be there, what are we doing? And if you're Louisville, if you feel like you're like, I don't know, like a 4 seed, well, we're trying to talk about being a 1 or 2 seed and having the best chance to, you know, win the ACC, be in the Final Four, and that sort of thing. So much so to where I would say, if you believe the Brohm blunder is true, you want to get enough talent and you want to have a quarterback. I mean, listen, Kirk Cignetti got saved from blunders last year. The Penn State game's one of them.
1: Yeah. Great call.
0: There's 5 plays, not even 3 plays in that game that Mendoza makes that other guys are not making. On 4th down, he's making big time plays in that game. Other quarterbacks can't make that play. Well, you know what? Another quarterback loses that game. You still have a great year, but you don't have a championship year.
1: Right.
0: You have a great year, but you don't have a championship year. Do you believe, does Louisville believe that Momčilović is that? And this goes back to, I'll say again, it was tricky at the end because Momčilović did not have his name. He had his name in the portal. And Yesufu did, but not a lot of other guys did at the end.
1: No, you brought that up yesterday.
0: A lot of the other guys were like, we're either going back to my university or I'm going pro.
1: Right.
0: Well, that, you know, Malachi Moreno did that. I don't understand it, but that's the way they decided to play the game. Everyone should go in the portal. So, you know, there is this pull here that I'm trying to figure out of what's Louisville really doing. Is Louisville just simply laying down their sword, some of their fans, because they think they're just going to lose to Kentucky, so they don't want to keep acting like they're going to get the guy or keep talking about the guy, and then you don't get the guy? Are we to actually believe in Mark Pope? Are we actually going to believe in Mark Pope beating out Pat Kelsey? I mean, that's part of that as well. And what's true and what's not true. And when, you know, the on-three guys say, I wouldn't rule Louisville out, I read that as Louisville needs to evaluate how high they want to go. If Momčilović has 7 mil next to him with Kentucky, and he likes Kentucky, and he's got 5 mil, he likes Louisville, he likes Pat Kelsey, and the teams are different, obviously, and you're going to have 5 million over there, that's an easy decision. If that's true, but I don't know if that's true, but if it is true, is Louisville in a situation to understand, well, are we going to make this a real thing? Are we going to make this? Because when you're $2 million apart, you're not making it. It's not a real thing. It's not a real thing. I mean, Kentucky's going to, any team's going to win that. Texas Tech should win that over you. Go ahead. Sorry.
1: No, I just kind of roll my eyes at all these reports because, I mean, a lot of people, both Louisville insiders and national insiders have, Louisville insiders have said, hey, we don't think he's coming here. And national insiders are saying that, like, Louisville's in the mix. I think Rummage painted a pretty good picture. Louisville's offer's on the table. And it's probably going to be...
0: Yeah, but why would you play hard... So you believe that. Why would you play hardball with this? If this guy's taking you from being a good team to being one of the best teams, why would you... I'm not acting like this is what's happening.
1: Right.
0: But for argument's sake, why would you not do that
1: then?
0: Why would you not? I
1: feel like it's one of those things where there's a lot of different facets of it. I think, okay, Louisville fans, take Milan Momčilović out of the picture. You feel pretty good about your roster, right? Unless you've been lying to us the past couple of weeks.
0: You feel good about your roster, but you don't feel as good about your roster if you don't have him.
1: Is he worth every penny? I totally think he is. Yeah, you go from a very good roster to a great roster. Suddenly expectations go from second weekend to realistic Final Four. Like, or at least more realistic. Like, you can dream a little bit. It goes from, like you said, 9-3, good season, great season. You beat UK, awesome, to college football playoff.
0: Right.
1: Like, I'm not saying that. Like, he's not worth it. I'm saying, though, that if you believe that you have a good team going into the Milan Momčilović sweepstakes, you've got to feel like you've already spent a lot of money. So I feel like it's easy for us to spend everyone's money, and I get the notion of why not if you've already spent so much.
0: But Nick, we can't do that. They've been bragging about money around here.
1: I get it.
0: We're picking up Papa John's money and all this different money.
1: But
0: and
1: this is where I think it goes
0: venture
1: to,
0: capitalist money. What are we doing?
1: I think it goes from, okay, 10 million, 2 years, 5 million a year, whatever. Divvy that up however you want.
0: You can't get cheap now,
1: Nick. No, I totally agree. But I'm saying that we're making it sound like it is just going to be an extra $500,000, an extra $1 million, and that's going to narrow the gap. Yeah. I think it's truly, we talked about earlier, the UK reeks of desperation right now. I think they could offer 7 to 8. And I feel like suddenly... adding that $1 million that we're talking about,
0: so a couple million dollars is going to scare you away.
1: $3 million,
0: you're a Mets fan.
1: Yeah, I know, but at the same time,
0: I mean, what are we? What?
1: Like, Louisville has this blank credit card, but they've rung it up pretty high.
0: Oh, I'm not going to listen. I will hear a lot of things. I am not going to hear that Kentucky just was going to put too much money on the table and Louisville wouldn't match it. I ain't going to hear that. Not the BS I've heard from the last month. Not that. I mean, come on.
1: We're
0: not talking about a fundamental, we're not talking about a difference, Nick, of a massive amount of money. What's a couple mil amongst bros when you're building a team? Again, I go back to, you need to win at the highest level. You have a coach that has won one tournament game in his career. He needs, you know what's funny? You know what's funny? Here's what's funny. I'm not attacking Nick. He's the only one in front of me. For years, I was told that John Calipari needed all the talent in the world. Your leader, Nick Rummage, used to say it best, that Anthony Davis drugged John Calipari to a national championship. That Cal needed all this talent because why? Why? Come on. Why? Because he wasn't that good of a coach.
1: Right.
0: That he needed all the talent in the world because he wasn't that good of a coach. And I think Cal's a pretty good coach. You all didn't. But I thought Cal was a pretty good coach. Was he the best? Of course he wasn't. But I thought he was a pretty good coach. What? I mean, Pat Kelsey's the same way. If you're going to win, you don't have an elite coach. You don't have an elite coach. You do not have an elite coach.
1: With what we've seen so far.
0: So why don't you go get a massive amount of talent for that guy to coach? I mean, that's the argument that Louisville fans gave about John Calipari for 15 years. You know what you need to do? Look in the mirror. You could look in the mirror. I'm not going to.
1: But at some point, Nick,
0: you cannot bring up money. Not the segments we've done on this show. Not the cockiness on the money.
1: I get it, but
0: couple million dollars if that's true. And by the way, I don't believe any of this nonsense. But for argument's sake, I am not going to buy if he goes to Kentucky that Kentucky was desperate and Kentucky paid a lot. I am not going to do it. Well, Louisville fans have had this player on their roster for 3 weeks. 3 weeks.
1: Now, here's my question to you. If it does come down to just simply dollars and cents, Rummage paints the picture of this is the offer Louisville's throwing out there. Maybe they can match to a certain extent. I don't know.
0: Which is what I believe, by the way. That's why On3 said I wouldn't rule Louisville out. That's what I believe. Because I don't believe, I'm yelling at you, I don't believe it. I believe Louisville will go above and beyond. I believe this will not be a money thing with Louisville. That's what I believe. I believe if he goes to Kentucky, he will have the same offer on the table from Louisville, but he will want to go to Mark Pope for Kentucky for whatever reason. For whatever reason, that will be what he wants to do. That's what I believe.
1: If it's just a monetary decision, is there anything that Louisville offers, whether it be coaching, fan base, roster-wise, can equalize the playing field?
0: Pope's got a better system for him.
1: Okay.
0: I mean, the Yum Center's half full, Nick.
1: No, well, I'm not saying it's necessarily a tennis.
0: Why are you making me the bad guy?
1: I'm not saying
0: the Yum Center's half full.
1: I'm not saying it's necessarily
0: 12,000 people a game.
1: It might not be attendance, but I'm saying maybe it's roster. Like, well, he feels like that, like, okay, I'm just throwing out numbers. All of this is made up. Kentucky's offering 7. Louisville can go to 6.2, but he likes Louisville's chances to go further in the tournament with the roster.
0: Sure.
1: Therefore, okay.
0: He goes for that.
1: I'll take a slight pay cut. But Mark Pope kissed me on the cheek. That was weird. How much is that worth? Is that worth $500,000?
0: I think it is. Got to be worth half a mil at least.
1: I mean,
0: what are we doing?
1: Seriously, like I'm wondering, is there anything in that regard
0: is there something that makes it where it's not about money? Well,
1: exactly.
0: He has said that.
1: That's a better way to say it.
0: He has kind of said where it's not about money. I mean, that's been the reports that have been out there.
1: But
0: that he wants to that the money's going to be about the same.
1: But then if it's not about money.
0: Yeah, but Nick, why can't you just say you lost if that happens?
1: I'm okay with that.
0: Are you okay? It doesn't sound like you're okay. It sounds the opposite of that.
1: I'm sad, but I just think it's like because he's going to the rival.
0: If he goes to Kentucky and the money is the same.
1: I put it on the show sheet. I'm bummed.
0: Are you guys going to be able to say, you know what? We lost to Kentucky.
1: I don't think you are.
0: You might. I don't think so.
1: Well, because
0: I don't think so.
1: Well, I think.
0: I'll put anything on that.
1: Then I'll take a step back.
0: Oh, it will be Kentucky overpaid, and we didn't want to go that far, and everything else. Guaranteed it.
1: Oh, 100%. And I agree with that. I'm bummed out that we lost and we couldn't match. It's almost like the ineptitude of Mark Pope in missing out on Stokes and missing out on Freeman and missing out on all these guys.
0: You can buy it.
1: He had a bank of money.
0: God bless you.
1: And he was desperate.
0: God
1: and he
0: bless
1: was
0: you.
1: Able to write a blank check.
0: God bless you if you want to buy into that. I'm not going to buy into that. the braggadocious nature that I have lived under for a month, I am not going to hear Kentucky overspent, we didn't want to come up to that much money, or anything else. I don't want to hear it. You know who shouldn't want to hear it? Louisville fans who want to make the Final Four. Yeah. Who don't want to look inept in the second game of the NCAA tournament.
1: No, it's frustrating.
0: That would be to get to the second weekend and not just all go, oh, we made the round of 32 and we met the standard. I mean, that's what we did around here. Everyone bitched and moaned, now you need to make the second weekend. We got to the NCAA tournament, got pants by Tom Izzo. We go, well, you know, what are you going to do? What are you going to do? It's a step forward.
1: No, you know what
0: are you going to do? It's a step forward.
1: With,
0: oh,
1: with Milan, you can realistically.
0: You guys had a sack.
1: You could dream.
0: 3-4 weeks. The Louisville fans had a sack again.
1: No, like, you know what happens?
0: Sorry to interrupt
1: Louisville,
0: back there.
1: Louisville isn't the boogeyman that we thought we were. If they aren't able to get Milan Monsilovic.
0: I think that's a fair bottom line,
1: we were all getting excited because we thought that suddenly it wasn't Cal who was the boogeyman, it was U of L.
0: Yeah.
1: And now, well, damn it, whether it be because they were desperate and they had a blank check, whatever. They were able, Mark Pope was able to bail himself out some way, shape, or form and pull one.
0: And that's the bigger story. That is the bigger story. Texas says, get Papa to throw a bigger bag. Let me say something about that. Number one, you all bleeped on Papa John's name. And I'm not here to tell you you were right, you were wrong. You remember that story.
1: Oh,
0: I'm sure, Nick. The different ins and outs of that story, which, by the way, just got settled in court, like literally within the last month, which is like why Louisville's like, okay, we'll get back into bed with Papa. You could have done it a couple years ago, but you didn't. You could have done it 3 years ago, but you didn't. You could have done it 6 years ago, but you didn't. You decided to wait until it was all finishing up in courts, which, again, I don't care. But after being shunned by the university and having all the money and all the his name taken off stuff, now you're having a relationship, and the first thing you do when you get back into a relationship with him is beg him for all the money so you can outbid Kentucky. What, you know, it's like a cheating spouse. You're going to have to earn some trust back.
1: And how do you get that trust? How do you get trust from a billionaire? That's a good point.
0: Good question. Texas says Andy's talking about divvying out millions of dollars. He can't even divvy out chicken tenders properly. It's so true.
1: That got a chuckle from the internet.
0: It's so true. Texter, Louisville doesn't want to overpay Mom Chilovic. Kentucky has set the market for this guy at a ridiculous level. Oh, that's right. That's right. That's right. They're going to pay him $6 or $7 million. If they're going to pay him $6 or $7 million, you're exactly right. If Louisville comes in with $5 million, what a garbage offer. What a BS offer. You guys are trying, man. You were the big bad money guy. And now you got a sniff that you might not be. And by the way, you might still get him. Listen, I ain't believing in Pope. I've lived this life. Well, I've seen Pope botch this however many times.
1: That's going to be the story.
0: Texter, Andy, what's your deal with swords today? Yeah, I don't know. The laying down the sword.
1: Did you watch Lord of the Rings last night or something?
0: No, I didn't. I don't know what's another analogy to use there. Texter, Louisville absolutely has to throw the bank in him because not only do you get a player that you need, you also get to outdo Kentucky on a kid they're desperately trying to get, and that will hold weight.
1: Oh, I think it could be a dagger.
0: I agree.
1: I think this could be a dagger.
0: I agree.
1: You keep him from going to Lexington. It's a dagger. Well, not only does your roster get a massive...
0: It might be the finishing dagger.
1: That's what I'm saying.
0: It might be the dagger of all daggers.
2: That might be the name of the hour.
1: Calling game. PK's calling game.
0: Of the offseason.
1: Of the offseason, yeah.
0: Of the offseason. Texter, Josh Hurd's been complaining U of L's broke. That's not bragging. Well... Yeah, but that's what we've been talking about. That they cry broke and then they go out, they outspend everybody. I think a good conversation is, do they want to play him more than Momchilovic more than Flora Badunga? I do, because that happens in pro sports all the time. It's like, are we going to bring in a guy and pay him like the goal? This is a bad example. This is a bad example. It's the only one I can think of. But the Mets had Francisco Lindor, who is a Hall of Fame level player. If he ever plays baseball again, he is a Hall of Fame level player. But when they went to go get Juan Soto, they had to pay Juan Soto more.
1: Right.
0: is that maybe a good example?
1: I think that's a decent one.
0: I'm trying to think because, but, you know, a lot of times you could have an NBA or a Major League Baseball player and they're on their rookie contract, so they're not making much. So, like, everyone's making more. I mean, the best guy on the Yankees right now is a kid by the name of Cam Schlittler. He literally, right now, might win the Cy Young if you were to stop the season today. And he's probably making under $1 million because he's on his rookie deals. I mean, he's not making anything. The guy's not making anything. And you have guys who haven't played in 3 months, like Giancarlo Stanton, making $40 million in a season. So this happens. This does happen that the guys get paid more. That you see it with quarterbacks of, like, other teams. Like quarterbacks get jealous when another quarterback who's not as good as them because their contract came up when it did, they're going to end up getting paid. I mean, what's the guy, the Chargers, who I like? Justin Herbert. I like Herbert a great deal, but Herbert's making top money. Herbert can't win a playoff game.
1: Right. Well, see,
0: he can't win a playoff game.
1: See, we always talk about trickle-down effect. Is there a trickle-down effect? You have to spend $7 million Milan, and then all of a sudden
0: Do they want to do that?
1: Well, but then also, do you have to throw a little bit extra now to Badunga, to all the guys that are on the roster?
0: No, he signed on the dotted line. If he didn't like it, he could have waited to the very end.
1: Well,
0: he could have waited to the very end. He could have pulled his name out yesterday and been a free agent, and all these teams would have went after him.
1: That's true.
0: Tech and Louisville and Kentucky and who else is out there? St. John's, all these teams would have went after him.
1: I don't know how these NIL deals necessarily work, so I'm saying, is it quite literally, I'm going to pay you X amount, you sign your name, that's the deal.
0: Yeah.
1: Or is it all kind of...
0: No, that I would imagine...
1: some wiggle room. Like,
0: I would imagine that's the deal. Texter, the whole report of offers on the table sounds true, but how PK has handled recruiting transfers sounds true with how PK has handled recruiting transfers in the past. Yeah, I mean, my understanding of Flory was he wanted this. There's like, we're going to give you that. That's it. I think it was fairly simple.
1: Okay.
0: If Flory...
1: But that's set in stone.
0: I believe so. Drew mentioned this earlier. And I'm with him that, you know, you wonder if you're Flory, if you're like, I could have stuck around to the very end. But that doesn't always mean that the guy at the very end is going to find, A, a great spot for him, and B, the money that he's looking for.
1: Yeah, it's not always
0: greener.
1: Not
0: many schools have this kind of money.
1: True.
0: It just happens to be that Louisville's in a spot to where they're on a spending spree. Kentucky spends a lot anyway, and they are in need. And St. John's was sitting there with an inadequate roster and had Micropoli and boosters that are willing to pay for it. And I think Arizona's got a bag as well. You happen to be in a situation where there's 3-4 teams that got a bag, so if you're one of those kids that came back to school, you would have a spot to go. That doesn't mean that's always going to happen.
1: True.
0: I mean, that doesn't mean it's
1: right,
0: always, it
1: right.
0: doesn't mean that year in,
1: it's
0: year out,
1: yeah,
0: doesn't mean
1: right.
0: that year in, year out, we're going to be going into June with Louisville, Kentucky, and St. John's looking for, like, one of the key pieces to their team. You could offer the best player on their team. I mean, this would be the best player on Kentucky's team. If you like Momcilovic more than Flory, I would take him over Flory. But if you pick Flory, I'm not going to hold that against you. You're looking at Louisville. You're looking at what? The second best player?
1: Yeah.
0: Kentucky, you're looking at probably the best player?
1: Yeah.
0: You know, Arizona could be looking at one of the top players. Texter, for UK fans, this feels like the commercial with a guy putting a dollar on the fishing line, just never going to get it. I'm not disagreeing with you. That's why I'm not sitting up here blowing smoke up Kentucky fans, you know what, about how you're going to get this guy. It may happen. It may come down right when we get off the air. But until it happens, we have seen Mark Pope have issues. Texter, 7 mil for McNeely 2.0.
1: Oh, I don't know about that.
0: I mean, come on.
1: I don't know about that.
0: Isaac McNeely was a basic-ass generic player before he got to Louisville. You know what he was at Louisville? A basic-ass generic player. That's fine. There's no hate there. The guy made money. He knocked down a couple shots. He played through some injuries. There ain't no hate. But he...
1: No, this is the top guy in the portal.
0: Come on.
1: This is a different weight class.
0: Come on.
1: This is different weight classes. Come on now.
0: Texas says Yum attendance will skyrocket if they're a contender. Okay.
1: I think that's what they're banking on.
0: Without a doubt,
1: they're banking on that.
0: Without a doubt. Texas says, who says all this UofL NIL is coming from from Papa John, and that some isn't coming from Donovan Mitchell? I don't know how to answer that. I don't know where it's coming from.
1: No, it's kind of a mystery.
0: I don't know where it's coming from. I'm not... You guys, after shutting Papa John for a decade, think he's getting right back in bed and just giving it up right to you again. It is something.
1: I
0: got to be honest. It is something.
1: I've heard some people speculate. Like,
0: he's going to give money, but that's just like the knee jerk reaction without having any fact to it. Just saying, well, it's Papa John. Well, if it's Papa John, then why are you worried about a couple mil? I mean, that would work against your argument, you doofuses. If you believe that Papa John's giving this money, or it's going to give money to get players, and Momcilovic would be one of those, then we're not haggling between a million or $2 with Mark Pope. Ugh. Texter, do we only offer $5 million because of the amounts we paid to the others? Well, that's what we were talking about. That, to me, is an interesting conversation. But it's not rooted in how much fact is it rooted in?
1: Well,
0: and I don't know the answer to that because college sports is so stupid that we can't just know what they're making. It's stupid. We shouldn't know what they're making. I mean, we do in pro sports. You want to be pro sports, we know someone signed a 5-year, $125 million contract. Right? Yep. 10 years, $345 right. million, a 1-year deal for $12 yeah. million.
1: Guaranteed this.
0: Guaranteed this. We know Lamar Jackson, if he redoes his contract and signs, which I think he will, before the start of the season with the Denver Broncos. The Ravens, we start taking the Denver Broncos radio.
1: 93.9, the herd.
0: Anyway, we need to take a break. One more break. We'll come back. We'll wrap it up next.
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14: The Seattle Seahawks have won Super Bowl 60. in pretty dominating fashion. 29-13, big win, their second Vince Lombardi trophy.
15: There's been a blank space in the Michigan trophy case. We'll write their name, Michigan, the 2026 men's basketball national champion.
16: One of the youngest rosters in recent memory has just completed one of the finest seasons in NBA history. The Oklahoma City Thunder have their first championship.
17: Golden Temple and Sheree DeVoe make history in the Kentucky Derby.
18: Big game, big race, one place. 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

0: All right, final segment of the show coming up, 10 minutes roundtable. We never got to a lot of this, Sal, but let me just say this. 437-9680, let me just say this as well on top of it. Ben Roberts, Lexington Herald Leader, Kentucky.com, wrote about this today, and that is, I feel this may weigh more with Kentucky than Louisville. When we get into the season, I may be wrong, and so I'm throwing this out there right now that I might be wrong, but as it stands with Momcilovic right now, you know, you easily could make the argument that Kentucky needs him for basketball reasons more than Louisville. Now, I want to be clear. I'm a believer that Louisville's got a good roster. Momcilovic makes you a great roster. That's a big deal. The jump from good or really good to great is a big deal. It's a big deal. I want to be clear when I say that. But I bring this up because, you know, we did the segment even yesterday, and Ben wrote about it today, that, you know, his final year at BYU, Mark Pope's team shot 32 threes a game. This is who he is. And if Kentucky's going to be who he is, like, I want to see Mark Pope have the team that he, that can run his stuff. If you can't get the team that runs your stuff, that is a big problem. And so his final year, Nick, at BYU, he shot 32 threes a game. Year one at Kentucky, he shot 25 per game, 78th nationally. Not bad. And then some injuries probably led into that, but not bad. Again, he needed probably one more shooter for that number really to go up. And then last year, he shot 23 a game. And we know how that dipped, especially from month one to month two and three. That was 145 in the country, ninth in the conference. Ninth in the conference. So you see that with year one. Now, Momcilovic put up last year 279 threes. On Kentucky's roster, only Alex Wilkins shot more than 100 last year. That's daunting. That's daunting. If they don't get Momcilovic, I see no way that Kentucky is shooting the amount of threes that Mark Pope wants to shoot. No. And if they do shoot those threes, how many of them are going to be bad shots?
1: Yeah, who's going to make them?
0: Now you may say, well, Louisville has an issue too. I'm not running away from that. You know, Louisville shot a lot of threes last year. Now they need to shoot less threes, but they still need to shoot a lot of threes.
1: Yeah, but also there were a lot of bad looks for UofL.
0: What I'm saying. Yeah. They shot too many last year, and they got in a spurt where they had to. So what is Pat Kelsey? What does he actually want to shoot? Because Mark Pope's telling you what he wants to do. He's just not doing it. He's just not able to get the team that can do it. Pat Kelsey, we'll find out. We may get into the season and say, boy, they can't shoot threes. And Pat Kelsey may have to say, boy, we can't make threes. Pat Kelsey may look at his team like Mark Pope a little bit and say, we need to do something a little bit different. We can't take 32 in a game. We're going to take 19 in a game. You know, this is going to be a little bit different this time around. So we'll see. Good thing is we have about 6 months plus to figure that out. Nick, appreciate it. Interns, appreciate it. We'll take a break. Come back. Roundtable coming up next.
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14: Thursday, Soccer City. I'm going to steal.
15: Oh, gosh.
14: Jeez. Sorry. Like, freaking Mount Vesuvius over here. I felt it coming on when I was doing the read. I was like, I'm going to sneeze. I'm probably going to do it like three more times.
15: Oh, my gosh. What? Why do you sneeze like that?
14: I need to get a Kleenex. I'll be right back. Carry the show.
15: Oh, my gosh. All right. Well, oh, my gosh. Here, I'll open the door for you. Oh, my gosh.
14: I remember that. I miss Max Godby. It was my guy. I miss Max. We had a good time on the show. I got him to. It's not Nick Valvano behind the board right now. Or sorry, it's not Tanner Brudimesso behind the board right now. It's Nick Valvano and Mark. Mark's back today. Hello, Mark. Hi, Nick.
16: Hey, buddy. You want to say hi, Mark? Tulio's pooping.
14: Thank you. Okay. Mark, you can say hi to the mic. The people enjoyed you yesterday.
17: What's up?
14: Hey, there he is. What's up, Mark? It's the Roundtable here on ESPN 680, 105.7. James Trewell, Justin Jeffries will be here in about 30 minutes or so. Tanner is pooping. Nick just let us know. I mean, he had all that time before we came to the studio while you and Andy were on to take care of that. But no, he waited until, hey, the show's going on right now. Now I have to go. Now it's an emergency.
16: He ate some chicken parm and he said it wasn't sitting well.
14: Oh, the chicken parm. Where do you get chicken parm? You bring that home from, bring that to work from home?
16: I don't know where he got it.
14: Cause there's no food left over again today. I walk in, Nick, and I get mac and cheese and green beans. That's it.
15: I only had one tender. Phil didn't even get any.
14: Where's it all going?
16: I don't know. I think it's McGavick. McGavick's just shoveling it in.
14: For about a month or so, We had plenty of food when we walked in. I was like, man, this is great. In the last, this week, it's all disappeared. It's like David Copperfield's coming in here and doing one of his magician tricks. This just disappears. It's all gone. Well, I'm glad we gave this like it, though.
16: You got growing boys.
14: Yeah, growing. We're growing, right? Are you a grower or a shower? So today, Cam Drummond. They've got a giggle for Mark. Cam Drummond will be on at 4 o'clock from Lexington Herald Leader. Talk to us about all things UK. The dominating topic today has been Milan Momcilovic. As he didn't even make us wait all night, Nick. I was totally prepared. I was a little disappointed, actually. I was totally prepared last night to stay up and be on Milan Watch 2026. My phone was charged. I had ice cold beverages. I had something to, kind of like draw my attention away on the TV so I could watch both. There's no NBA on last night, so no basketball. You can't find baseball anywhere unless you have the app. So there really wasn't a lot on. So yeah, I'll be on Milan Watch. And then by 8 p.m., he ruins all the fun and announces that he's entering the transfer portal, which, I appreciate. He's withdrawing from the NBA draft. He's entering the transfer portal, and immediately the buzz around Kentucky started to grow, okay? And that's grown even more today. We had some Matt Norlander sound. We're going to play Joe Tipton and Pete Nakos from On3. Both have a prediction. And Louisville is not out of it. That's the thing. They're not out of it. I think from the way all these experts are talking, and I'm going to let you hear their words and listen to their words so you're not just coming after me like I'm the only one saying this, okay? These are all the people out there that are paid to monitor the situation and make educated, more than educated guesses for us. So it's what they're going to say. But I know Andy's been talking about this, and we were kind of texting about it earlier today and last night as well. Is what's the pivot going to be for Louisville fans if they don't land Milan? Because again, they're not out of it, and people that are monitoring the situation are very emphatic with that. It could still happen. Kentucky's pivot's easy. Like, we have if Milan doesn't go to UK and goes to UofL, that's easy for me. Mark Pope stinks at what he does. That's it. That's the pivot. Because he'd be the next of a long list of players this offseason that have told Mark Pope and the Wildcats, thanks, but no thanks. I guess the most glaring of these has to be Donnie Freeman. I guess Tyron Stokes, but if you follow anything at all, you know that, or you knew that Tyron Stokes wasn't coming to Kentucky. So I'm taking that off the table. I guess the conversation for the two big whiffs this offseason for Mark Pope have to be Robert Wright and Donnie Freeman. Especially, I think Donnie Freeman's the one just because they had it wrapped up. Like, it seemed like that Sunday or whatever, it was going to be done. He's going to sign for Kentucky. It's going to be the case. And then the next thing you know, an hour or two later, Rick Pitino and St. John's emerges as a real option. So that so far, to me, Donnie Freeman's the biggest whiff of the Mark Pope cycle. Okay, this offseason. If Mark Pope misses him, then that's easy. It's easy work for Kentucky. We've been crushing him and bashing him for months now. It would just be a continuation for that. But if it's just Louisville and Kentucky, as we have been led to believe, because now St. John's feels like they're out of it, getting Yusufu, who pulled out of the draft and committed to St. John's within like minutes. It happened. It's like he's out of the draft. He's coming to college. Oh, yeah, it's already wrapped up. He's going to St. John. So it feels like they're out of it at this point. They took their money, spent it on Yusufu. Maybe they were reading the tea leaves that Milan had already, made his decision or already had taken St. John's out of the conversation and decided to move all in and quickly on Yusufu, and that's what they did. So they're out of the picture. I know Arizona's been talked about, especially since Coa Pete decided to stay in the draft, which actually was surprising. It seemed like he had been trending to go back to college, but he's staying in the draft. So Arizona is in need of a big time player. They're going to be fine. Tommy Lloyd is doing a good job there. You don't have to listen to me to know that. They were in the Final Four, one of the best teams in the country last season. But with Coach Pete now out of the fold, they may have shifted their focus to Milan, but it might be too little too late for Arizona to do that. So you're left with Kentucky and Louisville. And I'll go ahead. We'll do this now. We don't have to build too much suspense, but let me read what the On3 article said. This is from Joe Tipton and Pete Nakos, says the following. With that being said, sources tell Pete Nakos and me, that's Joe Tipton, that Kentucky has emerged as the current leader for Momchilovich. Mark Pope has made him a major priority, both on the court and financially. While the momentum is currently trending in the Wildcats direction, I'm still not ready to rule out Louisville in this recruitment. So they're still around. They're still kicking, at least according to Pete Nakos and Joe Tipton. I know that he's got here's the thing was going to come down for Milan. It's going to come down to, do you want the most money that you can get and play on a good team that you can make into an even better team? That would be the pitch that Mark Pope is going to use. I'm going to pay you the most money, and this team is missing something, and we think you're it. And if we get you, I feel like we're in a great spot, and you can help us get to where we want to go. I think that would be the pitch from the Mark Pope side. Pat Kelsey's pitch would be, I can get you not that much money, but I can get you some money. And with you, I feel like we're a Final Four contender. And I think that's what it's going to come down to with Momchilovich. Do you go all in financially with Kentucky and have more of a question, at least nationally? We start to play the games. I think Louisville's going to have a really good team, but we got to see it on the court. We all felt that way about both Louisville and Kentucky last season until they actually started playing. They're like, oh, wow, we're not as good as we thought we were. And don't start texting me, Louisville fans, about Mykel Brown being hurt. That didn't happen until later on the season. You already were unhappy with some of the returns from your team before Mykel got hurt. So don't come at me with, with Mykel, we would have won the championship. No. I saw the pissing and the moaning and the complaints before he got hurt. So you can save those texts, because I read it. I did the shows. We talked about it, okay? There was an idea that Louisville could be a Final Four contender last year. They weren't. Even with Mykel, they weren't. You could see the great teams in college basketball. They weren't close to it with or without Mykel. And with the teams this year that seem to be reloading, they're already ready to go. Your Floridas, your Dukes, your Michigans, teams like that, like the Illinois, they've got what they need. They're not in the Momchilovich sweepstakes. So it's just coming down to contending for sure, at least you think so, or money. Let's go ahead and read some text. We're going to play the Matt Norlander sound as well. Milan is not worth more than Flory. Flory is way more valuable. So if we offer $7 million, that would be more than we gave Flory, and that would have a negative effect on the program as a whole unless we up Flory's pay. So there's a take I wasn't ready for. I wasn't ready for the Flory's better anyway. It's going to cause arguments in the locker room if we get Milan. That's one I wasn't prepared for, Tanner. Were you prepared for that one?
11: It's an original take from the text line. I'm not going to lie. I haven't heard that.
14: I haven't heard that
11: on any show.
14: That's pretty good. That's a good take.
11: That's a good take, because no one really factors in the ego side of it. It's just more, I want this guy, I want this guy, I want this guy, I want this guy. And I still want Milan, but that is it's an interesting side to take. I won't say it's correct because we don't know, obviously.
14: Well, here's my thing is, like, then give, like, if Louisville's just swimming in cash, then give Flory more money. Because all I've heard all offseason is how much money Louisville has, and they're not afraid to spend it. I mean, one of the things with Momchilovich was, you know, Louisville's got this war chest, which they do. I mean, they're spending money. And don't let them run away and tell you, no, actually, we're not spending that much money. We're just spending a little bit of money. Don't, I've already done that segment on this radio show before about Louisville fans wanting to brag about money. Then when people call them out for, okay, you're spending this much money. No, we're not. No, we're not. We're not spending that much money. What a terrible take. What trash. You don't know. You don't know. It's like, well, you don't know either. Yeah, but I know we're not spending that much money. We're not. It's like $20 million. No, it's really like 15. It's like $15 million. Like, no, but I'm not getting into that. Momchilovich is rated higher and better than Mundunga. Not a great metaphor. No, it's not. I mean, Mundunga is good at defense. Momchilovich is good at offense.
11: I think the, like, yeah, who's better at defense? Mundunga by a long shot.
14: Yeah, who's better on offense? Momchilovich by a long shot. Yeah. I mean,
11: It's different size.
14: It's silly.
11: It's apples to oranges, kind of.
14: Yeah, it very much is apples to oranges. I don't disagree with that text. I can see that being an issue with many teams. Why is this guy getting paid more than me when I'm outperforming him in every game? He's not outperforming me on Momchilovich in every game. What did Florey turn into Shaq? When did he become Shaq? What is this? Like this, look, I'm sorry, but there's that on every single team. Yeah, you're exactly right. I agree with you. There's going to be situations where a player's earning more than another player, and the other player that's earning less money might be playing better. It happens in every facet of sports, professional, now college. And, I mean, what are we doing here? What do we see? This is what it is. I told you the Kentucky take would be easy. Mark Pope stinks. The Louisville take, they're going to have to bend themselves into pretzels in order to find a way to excuse not getting him. And that's exactly what they're going to do. Because God forbid you lose one out to Mark Pope. And you know, I would agree with that. That is embarrassing to lose out to Mark Pope, but it may happen. Taking your fandom out of it, which would you choose if you're Milan? Would you chase the bag or a title? I mean, I'm going for the money. Kentucky's got $7 million on the table.
11: He had the interview where he was doing the thing like, oh, I'm not going for money. I'm looking for a contending team. Okay. But like, it's not coach speech, but it's recruit speech, if you will.
14: Yeah, yeah.
11: I'm gonna make myself sound good.
14: It's recruit speech. Yeah, a professional, and not like I'm chasing a bag. Florey rated better the transfer portal. Florey number one, Milan number two. John Blackwell's in number one in some portal rankings. Louisville doesn't want to overpay for Milan. Kentucky has set the market for this guy at a ridiculous level. He comes to Louisville, he'll become, if he wants to play for a contender, not just whoever offers the most money. We're about to find that out. That's the basis of my entire argument. We're going to find out. And again, if Louisville's, for you all, you all are so disingenuous. You Louisville fans are texting this money stuff in here. We don't want to overpay for him. You're so disingenuous. If Kentucky offered $7 million, you came back with $8 million, you wouldn't have a problem with it if you got him. You would not have a problem with it. Again, all you would do then is just brag, brag, brag. You offered $7 million, we gave $8 million. Take that. Because now the takes become easy because here's more of them. Y'all get Milan, y'all be spending about the same as us, so settle your horses on the amount of money to spend. They're so freaking, like, pathetically soft-skinned with the money debate. It's unbelievable how soft-skinned and defensive they are with the money debate. Just extremely soft-skinned. Like, if I were to count the text right now coming in, I'd say 3 out of 5 texts about the money. I'll tell you what's good, winning and getting paid. I agree with that. I want U of L to double UK's offer. It ain't my money. As a fan, it's been

0: this. All that.
1: No, I'm not.
0: When Papa came back, oh, we got unlimited money now. We got Papa. We got Papa.
1: I'm laughing at Papa. Throw it down.
0: Throw it down, Papa. Where you at, Papa? We brought you back not because your pizza's good. It sucks. We brought you back because you got money. Let's go, Papa. Throw it down. If that were the case, again, I wouldn't get all these texts. It's too much money. I'm not paying for that. Why would you pay for that? He's not that good anyway. I mean, that's what's coming down the text line right now. And even if you made a decision, Louisville's still in it. And you're already making all the excuses. It's ridiculous. You are being ridiculous. You have said all offseason about Louisville spending too much money. I haven't said they spent too much money. That's not what I said. That is not my take. I said, if you're going to spend that much money and it doesn't work, if it doesn't work, be prepared to get the hands. That's been my consistent take the entire time. I don't care how much money you all spend. Spend as much as you want. That's the name of the game in college basketball. Kentucky did it last year and they failed miserably. Just be prepared that if it doesn't work, the money that you've spent, which has been a substantial amount, will be weaponized against you. We were all about spending. John Blackwell, open the bag for John Blackwell. Open the bag for John Blackwell. Who else was on their list, Tanner, that they didn't get? There was another player or two. He was the big one. Or there's another player too that's like, just open the bag for him. Just give him whatever he wants. Just give him whatever he wants. We have the money. Just outspend everybody. That had been Louisville's mantra essentially season long.
1: He's the St. Mary's kid. He went to Arizona State. But we weren't like, it was like the first week. It's the only other guy that I could think of that week. We were like, let's throw the money at him.
0: Yeah. And he went.
1: And I'm blanking on his name.
0: He followed his coach. I can't remember his name either.
1: Paulus something.
0: It was a very hard to pronounce last name. But again, you didn't get him. Did you not throw enough money at him? But if you would have gotten him, throw all the bags at him, then y'all would be telling everybody how great it was. But instead, you all want to spend money on Carter Knox, which is fine. He's a fine player. He's an upgrade over Baby Ruth's by a long shot. But I'm sorry, I'm not paying $4 million for 8 points per game. But you know, that's you. Louisville can spend as much money as they want, but can PK coach him? That's the biggest question. Of course, that's the biggest question. You said, I'll be in your ass. LOL. Oh, yeah, I will. I will. If it doesn't work, then I will weaponize the money the way you weaponize the money against UK. And that's why they're scared. They did it for an entire season, and now they see that barreling down the pike at them if it doesn't work, and they're scared now. Now they're scared. You know what? You can dish it out, but you can't take it. Now you don't want to talk dollars and cents now that it's nut-cutting time and Milan's on the table, and really don't want to spend that much money because you know if you get him, then the expectations are going to be through the roof. That's the other thing about Louisville. If they get Milan Momcilovic, then it ain't. Well, if you get close to a Final Four, you better get to a Final Four because you're already loaded. You get Milan, you spend that, then you better get somewhere with him. It better not be any first weekend exits like we've seen from Pat Kelsey throughout his entire career. So there we go. Spend as much as you can, may not get it again. Yeah, that's the other thing. I mean, if you want to spend it now. Because things look like they're changing, either, you know, forcibly or you just can't pay it. Well, what's Tox got to say? Rig, Tox here. I'm not pulling the typical card here, but when did Momcilovic become some dude? He shoots 50% from three, Tox. That's why. He shoots 48% from three, Tox. That's why. He scored in double digits almost every single game he played. He's one of the best offensive weapons in the country. Is he limited? Yes. He can't create his own shot. He can't rebound. His defense is questionable. But if the ball is in his hands, it's an open three, 50-50, he's going to make it. That's why he's worth as much. And he's the last guy out there that's any good. And there's still needs. You didn't fill. Look, that's the other part of this. Pat Kelsey didn't retain. Pat Kelsey didn't recruit until very late. He got three guys. One of them, I'm not sure, can play in Isaac Ellis. He's a bench dude, and that's what he was named as soon as y'all got him, and that's fine. Your other two freshmen, Bo Zhang, I think is going to be really, really good. I prefer him to start over Frogaris, but that's just me. And the other dude, Obenna Akizi, you know, he's a five-star top flight center. Could be really, really good, but you had to caveat that with he's going to be 17 or 18-year-old because he's reclassifying to this class. So there are some questions there. He didn't recruit until late, so you have a lot of needs. Pat Kelsey did a great job of filling those needs early, but there's still some holes in the roster. The biggest hole in the roster is lack of shooting. That's why.

0: Let's see here. He's Louisville's missing link. They need that shooter. That's exactly what I'm saying. Let's see. You just answered my question. He is massively limited. He's not massively limited, but he is limited in creating offense. So do you not want him, Tox? Would you rather not have him? You could, that's fine. Go walk into the season without any shooters. See how that works out for you, because that's exactly what Mark Pope did last year. He revamped with size and defense and physicality, winning with no shooters, and it was a flop. Let's see if Pat Kelsey could do what Mark Pope couldn't do. Go into the season with a specific philosophy without any shooters, and let's see if he can do it. That's the question mark. He's got a good team. Can he coach the team that he has? Mark Pope could not coach the team that he had. He couldn't do it. All right, let's play this Matt Norlander sound that I sent to you earlier. This is Matt Norlander from CBS talking about where Kentucky stands. Go ahead.
1: Let's talk Milan Momcilovic, GP, because just this all ties together.
2: Sure.
1: Some might be asking, you know, if the Tunde commitment, did it mean or does it mean that they're out on Momcilovic? It does. Did they know that they were out, you know, over the past few days? I don't think so. I think that St. John's was still in there. I wouldn't have considered them to be the leader. Momcilovic announced late on Wednesday that he turned down a chance to go to the NBA. I think his range was probably maybe the final few picks of the first round, and then certainly would have gone in the 30s. Was told he did get a promise from a team in the second round. Was not told what team that was. But nevertheless, he's going to come back to college basketball and be one of the highest played players in the sport next season. So now the list is, for public purposes, it's Arizona, Louisville, and Kentucky. I think Arizona is a distant third there. My prediction right now is that Milan Momcilovic will go to Kentucky. My understanding is that decision is going to come in the next 1, 2, 3 days, 4 days at max. Like, I think we'll probably podcast again on Monday. I'm expecting when we podcast on Monday for Momcilovic's commitment and his decision to be in. My forecast is that it's Kentucky, but you know, we'll see if Louisville can get in there. Arizona, I don't think has the money to contend. Like, I think Kentucky and Louisville just have more money to play with than Arizona, to a factor where I think it matters. Like, I think the difference between the offers will be north of $1 million. And
0: all right, there we go. So that's, I mean, again, the money's gonna be crazy, and again, this is not because everyone thinks that Milan Momcilovic is the best basketball player in the country because he has a skill set. He's the last player standing, and there is a need for both teams to get him. Everybody needs a guy that can shoot like that. I don't care who you are. I don't care what team you have. A guy that can shoot like that from three, you need him on your team at all costs. A couple more texts, we'll take a break. As zero confidence, either coach can turn the roster into a Final Four contender, even if U of L gets Milan. Kesey is a 7'1" center turned 18 already. He's back in his original class. Will be 19 at March Madness. Zhang turned 19 in January. Will be 20 for March Madness. I think Zhang's gonna be good. I think Kesey's gonna be good. But you have to ask the question. I'm sorry. You have to ask the question. 1, 2, 3, 4 days. Oh, this guy doesn't know bleep. It will be wrapped up by this weekend. Even the Momcilovic people are saying that it'll be wrapped up by this weekend. Hopefully it's wrapped up by tomorrow. I'll give us something else to talk about as well. Sources reporting UK raised the offer and U of L won't budge on their offer. Arizona can't come close. Texter, I want Milan to go to UK because it means Pope isn't going anywhere. Might just drive Anna to finally be a U of L fan. I don't think anything could drive her to do that. All right, let's take our first break. On the other end, Louisville has some home dates for the ACC. We'll continue to talk about this and more here on the Roundtable, ESPN 680, 105.7.
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0: Samwise, Gamgee, and Frodo were the hobbits. Then you had the dwarves. Then you had Aragorn. He's the king. And then you had Legolas.
1: Welcome back to the Round Table with Round Daddy. 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
0: I may do an entire Lord of the Rings segment with Justin Jeffries today, just to hear him make that sound again and again. It's the Round Table here on ESPN 680, 105.7, 6 p.m. Tonight you have Soccer City. They'll dive into Lou City FC racing Louisville. We have Jonathan Lintner on tomorrow to get us ready for the weekend at 8 p.m. Game 6, NBA back on tonight, Spurs versus Thunder over on 93.9 The Ville, 6 p.m. Cardinal Insider, 8 p.m. They'll also have Game 6, Spurs versus Thunder. So there we go, 437-9680 UPS jobs text line. So yesterday, Koa Pete goes back to the NBA. Tunde Yusufu, St. John's, other notables, Billy Richmond, some confusion with him. He apparently, so what happened, it was released by John Rothstein that he was going to the NBA draft, not coming back to Arkansas. Then minutes later, it was, he's actually not going to the NBA draft. He's going back to Arkansas. And then more came out, Billy Richmond never intended to go to the NBA draft. He always intended to come back to Arkansas. So who knows? Malik Thomas, he's staying in the NBA draft, so that's a player that Cal wanted to come back, but you know how Cal is. He was like, go to the NBA, feed your family. I'm in this for the kids and their families. So there's that as well. So some other big pieces. Not too many that we were sweating over. And like I said, I wish Milan Momcilovic would have waited a little longer just to drag it out. Give us some more content for today. 437-9680 UPS jobs text line. If you want to get on the show that way. I just unplugged my headset by accident, Tanner. I moved my foot and the headphone plug came. There we go. I'm back on it now. Also, we learned today the Louisville home ACC schedule came out, and some good ones on there.

0: for the card. So let's see here. This is from Card Chronicle with Mark Rutherford. So at home, they'll get North Carolina, which is always a good game to get. That's a game that Louisville probably will be favored to win with all the moving pieces at UNC this year. SMU, Duke, Miami, Cal, Stanford, Wake Forest, Clemson, and Pitt. So the two of the West Coast teams coming to the Yum Center. Away, they'll do North Carolina and SMU, as always, home at home. Virginia, Florida State, Georgia Tech, NC State, Syracuse, Boston College, and Virginia Tech. And they're not playing Notre Dame this year, which actually is a good thing, because it doesn't matter if you beat Notre Dame or not. That could be an albatross on your net ranking, because you got to beat them by 100 because they're terrible. This may be it for old Micah Shrewsbury at Notre Dame this season, but that's a good home schedule for Louisville. The two of the premier teams in the ACC, North Carolina and Duke, in your home. You don't have to make that return trip to Cameron Indoor Stadium to play the Blue Devils in that hellhole. So at least you don't have that. You don't have to worry about that, Tanner. You don't have to go to Cameron Indoor and the house that Coach K built. You don't have to worry about that. So that's a positive. Who wants to go there? Are you one of those people one of my bucket list items as a sports fan is to go see a game in Cameron Indoor Stadium? I'd be fine if I died and never stepped foot on the campus of Duke, let alone see a game there. I don't want to go see a game there. I'm okay.
1: Yeah. I mean, it is iconic and historic, but it's not one of the ones that I'd want to go to.
0: We'll see those nerds do spirit fingers at you. You know what I'm saying? Like Tanner, you want a hot dog, you want a large Coke, and you're sitting there enjoying your beverage and your glizzy, and you get some accounting nerd. No offense to accountants, some accounting nerd right beside you going, yeah, waving his fingers in your glizzy. No one wants that.
1: No,
0: that doesn't sound fun at all. Yeah, leave my glizzy alone. Let my glizzy go.
1: Yeah, I don't need to go to Cameron Indoor. UNC, though, I'd step camp on campus.
0: I'd like to go to Lawrence. I'd go to the Fog.
1: I know. Creighton would want to go there because Bobby.
0: Because Bobby, yeah, he would want to go to UNC.
1: Give him a good kiss.
0: Just football, though.
1: Oh, yeah.
0: Louisville's going there for football, right? I'm pretty sure they're going to North Carolina.
1: I believe
0: Carolina.
1: So, yeah.
0: Yeah. Creighton's going to be there.
1: Oh, yeah.
0: I did hear Creighton
1: Bobby, you look good in baby blue.
0: Creighton and Diener tell some whoppers on the Diener show last week, because when that St. John stuff came out about the players' error or whatever, they're both like, yeah, we'll be firmly in Louisville side. Like, I don't know. I don't believe them.
1: I still stand by my Creighton take that he'll have the quarter zip of Louisville, but underneath St. John's.
0: Oh, Louisville's losing at halftime. Creighton's taking off the quarter set.
1: It's hot in here.
0: It's hot. It's a little steamy. It's a little steamy in here. I don't know if I can wear it or not. I need to take this off. Oh, look. It's at least it's red. It's a red shirt. So we have that going for us. It's the thought that counts. I came in wearing U of L gear. So there's that as well. All right. 437-9680 UPS Jobs Text Line. We'll have Cam Drummond for the Lexington Herald Leader on the show after this. Okay, now, John Calipari, as we know, likes to come up with some wacky ideas in the offseason. Okay, so David Cobb, who's been on the show, was actually on the show a couple weeks ago. We like David Cobb around here. John Calipari now has an idea. Oh, there's Justin Jeffries. Now has an idea, and that's to move the SEC tournament to November. So, we know that Calipari hates playing in the SEC tournament, even though his team is winning a lot. They just won it this past season with Arkansas. He didn't want to play in it. His own team almost had to throw a mutiny and get Calipari to buy into the game for them to win it. But he said, before the season, as the season gets started, the first thing that happens is the SEC tournament. And everybody gets to play three games, and the final teams get to play four games. And at the end, you can move your season back, and you don't have to play three games in a week and then go to the NCAA tournament. Cobb says it's a fascinating suggestion with some merit that may never get any real traction for a variety of reasons. It doesn't take a genius to understand where Calipari is coming from. from. After winning 3 games in 3 days to capture the SEC tournament title on Selection Sunday in 2026, the Razorbacks were promptly shipped to Portland, Oregon, to begin their NCAA tournament journey with a Thursday afternoon game. So yeah, I mean, for scheduling purposes, like, I get it, but that's not going to get moved. I know, Cal, you hate it so much, and you have, like, your complaints, John Calipari, have merit to them. But it's probably not going to happen. There's too many, you know, non-conference tournaments that people are going to be paying attention to. There's going to be more, now the players era has expanded. They're doing that, the Diamond Blue Diamond Cup or whatever it's called, Diamond Cup for the blue blood type teams. You're just going to have too many of them. It's not going to be easy, to move that around, but I understand Calipari's plight. Hello, Justin. How are you?
2: Brown Daddy, they call me. I'm doing great.
0: You're doing great?
2: Doing? Yes.
0: I'm doing fine.
2: It's Thursday.
0: It is Thursday.
2: You look like you're in full Strieble, summer Strieble.
0: Yeah. I'm like, mowed the grass today.
2: You look very, like, calm. Like, eerily.
0: Eerily calm?
2: Yeah, like, usually I come in here and you're gyrating and you're out of breath.
0: I'm trying not to fall into the comfort of the Mom Chilovich stuff.
2: Oh, that's what you're doing.
0: Because it's all trending Kentucky, but I'm ready to get my heart ripped out and broken because that just seems to be the way things have gone.
2: So technically, I mean, for the show, for everybody involved here at ESPN 680, it would be best if Monchilovich does not go to the University of Kentucky, correct?
0: It'd be more entertaining on the show, yes. If he goes to UofL, it'll be full meltdown mode. And then all the Louisville fans that are texting me now about...
1: And the Rothstein tweet, just like, on a team-friendly deal as well.
0: Yeah, oh, yeah.
1: Oh. Well, I'm just here to compete. I'm playing for free for PK. I'm just ready to learn.
0: Playing for the bird on the chest.
2: Playing for the bird on the chest.
0: Playing for the bird on the chest and the title. That's all he wants. He is supposed to play for that bird.
2: So that would be great for the station.
1: Technically, he's already played for a Cardinal, so it wouldn't be that different because the Cyclone mascot is a Cardinal.
0: It's a Cardinal and a Tornado.
1: Yeah.
0: It's very strange.
2: Kind of cool. I mean, it's Iowa, which used to be Tornado Alley. Now it's not Tornado Alley. Did you see Tornado Alley is moving?
0: Where's it moving to?
2: It's moving east. So, like, Missouri, Kentucky, yeah, Indiana.
0: Well, we are Tornado Alley. Yeah, it feels like the last 2 years.
2: Yeah, it's starting to move east. But anyway, yes. I think the month. I mean,
0: I forgot you like weather.
2: I mean, I'm kind of a weather nerd.
0: You like weather? You like airplanes?
2: I do. It's weird, right?
0: Farming.
2: Come on, say something African American.
0: All those things can be whatever.
2: Chicken,
0: you,
2: I like chicken.
0: I don't know what you like as far as food.
2: You said all the white things.
0: Well, those are just things that you talk about on here that you like.
2: That's true.
0: I'm just giving
2: that's
0: you
2: facts.
0: Those are just facts.
2: Factual statements.
0: I'm just saying what you've told me.
2: That's true.
0: Through the course of the show, yeah. I don't know
2: we gotta blend it up a little bit more.
0: Well, you say something
2: I just
0: else
2: did.
0: You like.
2: Oh, chicken.
0: Well, I like chicken and I'm white.
2: Yeah, but you grill your fish.
0: I don't grill. Well,
2: you do grill.
0: I do, but
2: it.
0: It's good when you do. If you do it the right way, you put it in some tin foil.
2: You were about to do the thing.
0: I know. I was about to do the thing. I didn't grill fish.
2: I didn't say you bake it.
0: No, I don't.
2: I know not to say that anymore.
0: Yeah, thank you.
2: Things you can't say anymore. You can't. You don't bake fish.
0: No,
2: and you don't have gout.
0: No,
1: and the pyramids are tombs.
0: You can't say that. Well,
2: that's the text line. Thing.
0: None of those things are true. I don't bake fish. I don't have gout. The pyramids are not tombs. I mean, are we just this lie to Strieble Day? Is it creating some lies?
2: Oh, here we go. Look, see that train starting to chug down the track.
0: Yeah.
1: He doesn't miss Cal.
0: No, I do miss Cal.
1: Oh, okay. Because sometimes the text line will be like, just admit that you miss Cal.
0: I miss Cal's personality. I don't miss.
2: You don't miss his wins?
0: I miss his wins, but also those wins are turning into more and more losses near the end. I don't miss that.
2: But at least with Cal,
0: you had the
2: off-season excitement.
0: Into the off-season dread.
2: Like he spoon-fed you.
0: Like I could, if Cal was the coach now, I'd be juiced up. Yeah, Milan's coming to Kentucky.
2: 100%.
0: I wouldn't have to play this game.
2: Hang number
0: where
2: 9.
0: Where I can't let this overtake me and I get super disappointed.
2: Right.
0: Because that's how I feel like it's going to go.
2: Because
0: Kentucky basketball can't have good things right now, and I feel like we're getting something good, and I'm ready for it to be pulled out from under me. Pull the rug out. Just go ahead and pull it out. Do it right now during the show. Pat Kelsey can go on, he's going to go on to Rutherford's show. He's going to announce, hey, Mike, surprise, I'm here. Mike's
2: winky
0: like,
2: face.
0: Oh, wow, you're here. What's going on, Coach PK? I wrote a rap blog for you. And he would say, I'm just on your show, Mike, to tell you that Milan's coming to Louisville, and here he is right here to make the announcement himself. I'm coming to Louisville. I'm Milan Mamjulovic. I don't know how he talks. He can have a very high voice, very low voice. I don't know. Then it would be
1: you have to have a little Midwestern twang because he's from Milwaukee, Wisconsin.
0: Milwaukee, Wisconsin. That's right. See, Tanner does remember a thing.
2: Look at you guys.
0: He's from the Baltic state.
2: Yeah, I just had to come in and spray a little ether on O Street. Well, he was calm, cool, and collected. He just got to throw a little ether on the flame, get him going. Now we're revved up.
0: I was revved up. I was battling the text line.
2: Yeah.
0: I
2: don't know. That's par for the course.
1: Obviously, if Milan goes to Louisville, you'd be upset now. Yes. How would you feel if, like a thief in the night, Cal Perry swoops him up?
2: Oh, he would be excited.
0: I would be excited. I would be upset, but I wouldn't be as upset if he went to Louisville. If he goes to Louisville, I'm going to be pissed off.
2: So if he goes to Louisville, they're a title contending team, correct?
0: Yes.
2: Okay.
0: So and that's why they should be more, you know, go spend the money, Pat, instead of, we don't have that money. We don't want to spend it. Let UK overpay him.
2: That's a Vince Merrill take.
0: Overspending. It's called overspending. Yeah. LOL.
2: Yeah.
0: Yeah. No, you're getting right recruited, big dog. Sit down.
2: There we go.
0: Yeah. Go get your milk biscuits somewhere else.
2: So if I was a U of L fan, milk biscuits. Have you ever eaten one of those?
0: No,
2: maybe,
0: I haven't.
2: Maybe you should wash down the cat food. You know how many people have asked me about this cat food?
0: I can't imagine.
2: I mean, everybody's like, Jeffrey's going to be there for cat food. Are you going to feed him the cat food? All of these things. And I'm like, I don't know what I'm doing, but I will be there.
0: You will be there tomorrow. I will be there.
2: Absolutely. And I'm going to wash down the proverbial cat food for you.
0: I'll have something. Should I go ahead and tomorrow when I get the cat food, should I go ahead and buy myself a chaser or should I leave it up?
2: Just in case.
0: You're right. Just in case.
2: That's your backup plan.
0: I know.
2: Don't tell Nikki V.
0: He's probably listening. But
2: close your ears.
0: I can't leave it all to Nick.
2: Because if he comes in and he's like,
0: Oh, shucks, I forgot.
2: Then you'd be like,
1: let me just run to the store. And he comes back with like Malort.
0: Four hours later. He's got
1: or
0: Mad Dog.
1: OG. Yeah. Somehow, someway, found an OG Four Loko.
0: I don't.
2: Hypnotic.
0: I'd rather drink milk and wash it down than something like that.
2: Milk? Than Hypnotic?
0: Hypnotic's disgusting.
2: I'm not saying it's not, but
0: milk.
2: Disgusting.
0: Milk I'd rather have milk. Food? Yeah, I'd rather have the milk.
2: What about some Henny?
0: I don't mind Hennessy. I'm not locked. I won't go, give me some Diet D.
2: Speaking of locked, I saw he retweeted or replied to Mountain Dew.
0: Hoping
2: that they were replying.
0: To get some free stuff?
2: I don't know what it was, but all I saw was Mountain Dew repost or reply to this and you will get a shout out or something.
0: Wow.
2: He posted a picture with a trunk full of DMD.
0: Really?
2: And when I mean full, I mean plum full.
0: Like his car trunk?
2: His car trunk.
0: Just full of, just, I now gotta look at this.
2: I don't think he could fit another bottle in there. And it was great.
0: Let me see. All right, I'm looking it up right now.
2: Look at me. The last time
0: I saw Locke tweet something, it was like the amount of like the population of cities in Kentucky.
2: That sounds awesome.
0: And I just commented and said thanks for this information.
1: He is locked in on tennis.
0: Tennis. Oh yeah. Let's see here. Louisville was the number 3 market in the country for the Indy 500 ratings. Thanks, Locke. I appreciate that. Horse betting
2: derailing.
1: Oh my God, that is a lot.
2: You see it?
0: Wow.
2: You got it?
0: No.
2: Hold on.
1: Here.
0: He what? Won't.
1: Look through the window.
0: He tweets a lot. What?
2: No, the other window.
0: Oh.
1: Dummy.
0: Oh, that is squirrel. A lot of DMD.
2: That was a
0: wow. Oh, my God.
1: It sounded like you said DMT, and I was like, hold on.
2: That actually worked out for Streetball on both sides.
0: On both sides. Because I came out where? The window on that way.
2: That worked out for everybody involved.
0: You tell me, say, look out the window. I'm going to look out that window. Right there, where the people walk by,
2: and it works
0: because you never know what I'm going to. You said look out the window, so I looked out the window.
1: I was looking up rejoins, and I meant to use it, but I forgot to.
0: What?
1: There's a sound of you waving to Aiden Agahan through the window.
0: Do you have it on?
1: I got to find
0: it right now.
2: That's great. You Irish waving at Agahan?
0: Yeah,
2: Aiden Agahan.
0: Agahan. Yeah, I waved at him. I do. I remember doing that now. But yeah, I forgot that the sound of that existed. The Irish Hulk himself.
2: Do you remember that one time when we were watching the UK U of L game?
0: Got to be more specific.
2: I shouldn't have to be more specific.
0: Wait, well, the one where Jack Grossman got kicked out by Ince?
2: No.
0: Oh, that one, yeah.
2: There we go.
0: Yeah, I remember that.
2: There we go.
3: No one saw what just happened. And while that was going
0: that was
3: on,
0: awesome.
3: Aiden Gahan looks into our window and Strebel waved at him.
0: Yeah. Yeah.
2: You waved at Aiden Egehan.
0: Yeah, what am I going to do? Flip him the bird?
2: Might as well.
0: I don't want to be rude.
1: You did flip off that. You gave her the double birds, the old lady.
0: I didn't
1: last
0: give
1: week.
0: That old lady a double bird
2: I
0: either.
2: I forgot about that. You
0: I
2: did
0: didn't. I
2: that.
0: Did not. She threw
1: and
0: L's
1: you,
0: up. I just gave
1: and
0: L's
1: then you
0: down.
1: Did the.
2: F you.
1: Yeah. I did the not, Shawn Michaels.
0: Yeah. The DX triple chop.
2: Yeah.
1: Bam.
0: Suck no, it. I didn't say suck it to that old lady.
2: I think you did.
0: Is that tea? What is in your. What's in your jug today?
2: No, it's purple Kool Aid.
0: Purple Kool Aid. You and your Kool Aid.
2: It's great.
0: I like Kool Aid. Hold on. I'm not.
2: Hold on.
0: I'm not
1: what do
0: shaming
1: you, mean
0: you
1: and your Kool-Aid.
0: He's got. He has Kool-Aid all the. See, he has Kool-Aid. Wait, like, he does that all the time.
2: It's the squeezable.
0: Yeah, he always brings in
1: that color turns to purple.
2: No. This
1: oh,
2: is
1: okay,
2: red.
1: Okay.
2: This
1: wait,
2: is red.
0: Why is it blue?
2: Yeah. It's a great question. It's it's tropical punch.
0: Tropical punch.
2: Yeah.
0: And it comes out red, but the package is blue.
2: Correct.
0: They need to step up their game.
2: Now cherry's red.
0: Cherry's red. Yeah.
2: Yeah, but they, no, it's fantastic. It's the best. Zero calorie. I think I need to be sponsored by
0: you do.
2: Kool-Aid for a multitude of reasons.
0: Tweet out a trunk full of Kool-Aid.
2: I should. You know how much a trunk full of Kool-Aid would cost?
0: Because a lot of money.
2: These son of a guns are $5 a pop. A
0: lot more than a bottle of DMD.
1: The,
2: we spend $100 when we go in there and get
1: because the
2: family
1: say,
0: oh, yeah.
2: straight through.
1: The boxes of like the pouches. The 12 pack, they're always pretty like cheap out.
2: Yeah,
1: Kroger.
2: So that's but little, that's the
0: that's old school.
1: Mm-hmm.
0: This little drip thing.
2: These things are that they're drip. Already sweetened. This little drip thing.
0: Little drip thing.
2: These are already sweetened.
0: Oh, so you don't have
2: to
0: put any
2: sugar
0: in it.
2: Yeah.
0: That's why it's so expensive.
2: Yeah, you make it as strong or as light by how much
0: you put
2: in
0: it.
2: Water.
0: Oh, there you go.
2: Now, I have it down to a science.
0: You know exactly how much you put in there.
2: Now, who's that back there?
0: That's Mark.
1: Mark,
2: what's up, Mark? Justin.
0: He was on Weird Wednesday with us yesterday.
1: Yeah,
2: was he really?
1: He was just telling me one of your friends' dad was listening.
0: Yeah. Oh!
4: One of my friends texted me yesterday after Weird Wednesday. He was like, what you doing on the radio?
0: Yeah, let's go. Did you tell him I'm doing radio business? Tell him to mind his own business. I'm doing radio work. That's what I'm doing. Don't you worry
2: What's
0: about it.
2: What's his name, Mark?
0: Mark Sears.
2: Does Mark think I'm a Nephilim?
0: Well, I don't think he knows what a Nephilim is yet.
2: You didn't go through
1: Do you
2: Nephilim's?
1: Think that man is Nephilim?
2: Is Nephilim?
1: A Nephilim?
2: I don't know.
1: Yes, I don't know.
0: Is a Nephilim.
1: Is he a Nephilim?
2: What does that mean? Explain to Mark what a Nephilim is.
0: A Nephilim is the progeny of a fallen angel and a human woman. And like when the angels fell from heaven on Mount Hermon, and they copulated with human women and they gave birth to giants.
2: Hold on, they did what?
0: Copulated.
2: What the hell does that mean?
0: Sex.
2: Oh, thank you. Why couldn't you just say that?
0: I'm trying to sound smart in front of Mark.
2: Copulated.
0: Yeah, I want to sound.
2: But then I sound dumb.
0: He's a smart guy. I gotta be.
2: I gotta ask you what is it?
0: Copulated.
2: Copulated.
0: You never heard copulate?
2: Man, wait till I get home. And be like, hey, you want to go copulate right quick?
0: Text your wife right now. How about some copulation this weekend?
1: That's the word of the day.
2: Copulation.
1: I'm not going to lie. I just learned that today.
0: You never heard the word copulate, well, either one of you?
1: No, I say you want to bang.
0: Have you heard copulate? has Mark heard copulate?
1: Have you heard copulated?
4: No.
2: No.
0: What the hell's wrong with it? What do you mean?
1: I don't look through the dictionary and go, I want a new way to say bang.
0: What the word copulate means?
2: No, I've never heard.
1: I'm trying to get lucky tonight. Let me look up vocabulary words. No.
2: I figured out what it was by the context that you had put it in. But I still had to ask to make sure. You're stunned.
0: I'm stunned.
2: I graduated college with a C average. Do you know what the minimum average GPA it is that you have to graduate?
0: C.
2: It's a C. Do you know what I graduated with?
0: A C. It's still a
2: so
0: C.
2: So I know what copulate means.
0: Copulate starts with a C.
2: Thank you.
1: That's a good point.
2: You know what else does?
0: Cookies.
2: Yeah.
0: To copulate is to engage in sexual intercourse. It's right there.
2: Thank you.
0: I'm stunned. I don't know what to think right now.
2: I don't think you should be stunned.
0: That's a very easy word.
2: It's easy to say. I don't know what the hell it means. Why the hell would I know what copulate means?
0: Because you like to do it.
2: I understand that, but
0: I know all the words for that.
2: Do you? What else? Give me some more.
0: bumping uglies.
2: Say that.
0: Intercourse.
2: That too, I'm with you. We're on the same page when you run those roads.
0: To know someone biblically.
2: Okay, see, I would have missed that one.
0: You never heard that? No. Don't know them in the biblical sense. So in the Bible where they say, like I don't know, Azariah went in and knew his wife.
2: Well, yeah, it's his wife. Why wouldn't he know her?
0: No, when they say, like, Azariah went in and knew his wife,
2: Yeah, she was right there. They got married.
0: No, like, they don't say, well, they can't say, like, bad stuff in the Bible. So they have to use the word, like, and he knew her, or she knew him.
1: I'm walking in, hey, honey, want to know each other?
0: Yeah.
1: Like, what?
0: I want to get to know you. Yeah. See, when you're going on dates, like, you know, instead of like, yeah, I need to get to know you better. I want to know you better. Like, yeah, I want to know you in the biblical sense.
2: I want to know you in the biblical sense.
0: Yeah, see what she says.
2: Ooh, come here.
0: Well, no one here is single, so we can't use that as a pickup line. We should get Zach to do that.
1: Mark, are you single? Next time you go on a date, say, I want to know you in a biblical sense.
0: Yeah.
2: What? You're going to get Mark slapped.
1: That sounds so like.
0: I'd cry if Mark got slapped.
1: Creepy, though.
0: I love Mark.
1: Just like.
2: It does.
1: I want to know you in a biblical sense. I would be like.
0: How does she know what you're talking about?
1: Run that away.
0: Then it could be sexy.
2: What does that mean, sir? Then what do you say?
0: I want to
2: bang you.
0: Yeah. I want to knock boots.
2: What if? Okay, I don't know what that means either.
0: You know what knocking boots?
2: I know, but I'm acting as
0: you're
2: Mark's
0: the lady.
2: Date.
0: Mark, you're Mark's date.
2: I'm Mark's date. What does that mean? Mark?
0: So I want to know you in the biblical sense.
2: I don't know what that means.
0: I want to let's knock boots.
2: I don't have boots on.
0: Let's copulate.
2: What? I don't know what that means. Are you trying to make me sound stupid?
0: You want to go in the bedroom and make love?
2: Ooh, yeah.
0: See, there you go. There you go, Mark. That's the blueprint. That's the blueprint for you, Mark. Texter, copulate is to do the no pants dance. Yes.
2: I'm glad the text line knows.
0: Yeah.
1: You can always do the thing from Anchorman, Brick. You are invited to the pants party.
0: The pants party.
1: Rick, are you trying to say I'm invited to the party in
0: your
1: pants?
0: Yes, that's
2: exactly what I'm saying.
0: No, I don't think so. Did they tell you to say that? In the play The Crucible, I have known her was a confession that they copulated. Yes. You ever read The Crucible?
2: I'm going to let you answer that.
0: About the...
2: Was it in the Book of Gilgamesh?
0: No, it's a play.
2: Come on.
0: It's about the Salem witch trials. It's really good.
2: Yeah, I did see that.
0: They made a film version with Daniel Day-Lewis, yeah. Winona Ryder.
2: Winona Ryder, yeah, I forgot about that.
0: It's really good.
2: Yeah, I remember seeing that.
0: R. Kelly doo-doo butter. I want to put them... Whoop. I'm going to leave that alone. Part them few. Okay. What was Tox say? Double J Tox here. Yesterday, Rick admitted to having to watch Steel Magnolias with his wife as a primer to copulate with her later. That's not true, Tox. That's not true. I did not admit I have to watch Steel Magnolias with my wife in order to...
2: Copulate.
0: No, that's not true. I didn't say that.
2: I wouldn't be shocked.
0: McGavick was in here. You can ask him. There was no Steel Magnolias talk.
2: I wouldn't be shocked. I'll have to go back and listen to the podcast.
0: Have you ever seen that movie?
2: I have not.
0: You ever seen Steel Magnolias with Sally Field, Julia Roberts,
2: no,
0: Dolly Parton's in it, mm-mm. Tom Skerritt?
2: No, you can keep naming off actors and actresses. I won't know.
0: It's a big hit in the 90s, late 80s, early 90s.
2: Yeah, that when I was born.
0: Yeah, when you're born. You're too young for that. That's
2: when,
0: okay.
2: When you were in high school, right?
0: I'm shocked that Tox knows Steel Magnolias. Magnolias?
2: I thought you were shocked that Tox knows what copulate is.
0: No, he knows what that is.
2: But what the word means.
0: Tox, 100% Tox knows copulate. Tox, did you know copulation before I said it on air? Mm. What it meant?
2: I don't think.
0: Oh, hi.
2: Did.
0: Hi, Matt McGavick. McGavick,
1: do you know what copulate means? Copulate. Oh, my God. There's a speaker.
0: I can't be the only one in the studio that
1: do
0: knows.
1: Do you know what copulate means?
2: See, I told you. See, and you looked at me because, like, I was the dumb one.
4: Why doesn't everyone know this?
0: This word is. It's a very common word.
1: Maybe you should be an English teacher and just teach the kids.
0: Maybe I will be an English teacher.
1: There we go.
0: This isn't advanced.
2: It's extremely advanced.
0: It's not.
1: I only speak English. I don't know this word.
2: I know. He even makes up English words. For exactly. And he didn't know it.
0: But it's a common word.
2: Is it Ebonics?
0: No.
2: Okay.
0: Then
2: I don't know it, right?
0: You,
2: me and Tox shouldn't know that if it's not Ebonics.
0: It doesn't have to be Ebonics for you to know it. You know words that aren't Ebonics. You know all kinds of words. I'm really stunned. I don't know what I think. I don't know which. I don't know what to think about this. This bothers me.
2: I mean, it's.
0: Tox knows what it is.
2: There's not a hint of me that's ever. I can't even go back.
0: Tox knows.
2: He knows. But yeah, but he's old too. Maybe it's for old people.
0: It's because we're old. Is that what it is? You're ageist.
2: Maybe
0: you're ageist now. Okay, fine. You can be ageist.
2: I mean, you've seen Tox's silver beard.
0: He does have. I mean, that's silver beard.
2: That beard is silver.
0: That's why I don't grow mine out because it gets really silver really fast.
2: But what are you saying? Tox's silver beard is not attractive?
0: No, I didn't say that. I just said that he's old.
1: That's kind of ageist of you.
2: I don't have a comeback.
0: McGavick dresses like he's still a virgin. LOL. I don't think that's true. I'd watch Steel Magnolias in order to copulate. I would be fine with that. Yeah, me too. It's not a bad movie. It's actually a pretty good movie. Y'all can make fun of me all you want. I like that movie. All right, let's take a break. On the other end, we'll get, Cam Drummond in here for Less Than Herald Leader.
2: Oh, it is Thursday.
0: Yes, it's Thursday. All of our days are mixed up, but it's Thursday. So we'll have Cam and Shenanigans here on the Roundtable, ESPN 680-1057.
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0: 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James Strebel, Justin Jeffries, Tanner Brunemesso, and Mark Sears today on the roundtable. 437-9680 EPS Jobs text line. Tomorrow, Friday, it's a Friday in Louisville tomorrow, 6 p.m. inside Churchill Downs on ESPN 680 105.7. Then over on 93.9 The Ville, 6 p.m. Cardinal Insider. They've got you there. 437-9680 EPS Jobs text line. Let's bring him in here. It's Cam Drummond for the Lexington Herald Leader, Kentucky.com/sports. Hello, Cam. How are you?
14: Doing good. You know, it was a bit of a late night with all the NBA draft withdrawal deadline taking place just below midnight. But obviously some good news for Kentucky kind of made it worth staying up. But otherwise doing good. The rain's moved away. We got some actual sunshine in Lexington for the first time in what seems like forever. So it's been a quality Thursday all around.
0: It's a beautiful day for sure, Cam. I'm glad you're having a good one. But luckily for us, Milan didn't wait too long. Now, he didn't drag it all the way until 11:59 p.m. We knew about 8 o'clock, would you say? That's kind of my memory of when things started to filter through that he's going to pull his name out of the NBA draft. But obviously, huge deal for Mark Pope and the Cats. They seem to be the leader in the clubhouse. That's what everybody is saying in the college basketball world. How big of a need is Milan Momcilovic, and is Kentucky willing to pay just whatever about he wants in order to get him there, Cam?
14: Well, obviously, there's a huge need, a huge fit, you know, perhaps for Momcilovic here in Lexington. I would direct everyone to my colleague Ben Roberts' story this morning up at Kentucky.com and Kentucky.com/sports that basically spells out why the potential addition of Momcilovic would be so important for the Wildcats. And that's largely due to the fact that Momcilovic is a guy who's going to put up and make a ton of three-pointers. You know, we're talking about a guy who emerged as the best three-point shooter in the country last season, both in terms of percentage, in terms of total makes. And that's the way that Mark Pope kind of wants to play. I mean, we saw that a little bit more with his first Kentucky team than last season's squad, obviously with injuries and stylistic fit and, you know, maybe some misjudgments in terms of, you know, resource allocation all played into it. But remember, when Pope got the job a couple years ago, he was talking about launching 35 three-pointers a game, 30 three-pointers a game. Yep. That's something he even has continued to reference last season, despite not hitting that total. Even some of the off-season Q&A stuff, I believe he just bluntly said yes to a fan question about would they try and attempt 33 pointers per game. And Momcilovic is clearly a guy who will get you to that point. I think he averaged almost 8 3-point attempts per game this past season. He's, you know, the most lethal shooter in all of college basketball. And there's a clear need for him on this Kentucky roster, right? Both from a star power standpoint, a scoring standpoint, a shooting standpoint. And again, just based on the 13 players that UK already has in position for next year's team, it seems like Momcilovic would fit in pretty seamlessly along with those guys. It would help a player like Azum Diallo, who's more of a downhill, get 2 feet in the paint guy, kick it out. Two shooters like a Momcilovic. It would certainly help a guy like Alex Wilkins, who was clearly a very skilled three-point shooter during his freshman year, but obviously getting him just a bit more open, a bit more shooting gravity. It would certainly help up just with some positional size for Kentucky as well. You could oscillate Momcilovic between the three and the four spots, and the four is still a bit more of a concern for Kentucky than you would like it to be between splitting time with Ndiaye and McBride, just to see how those guys acclimate. So all of which is to say, there's a huge need for Milan Momcilovic. Kentucky has the money to pay him, as you mentioned, all the scuttlebutt, specifically in the last 24 hours, since the decision's been made for him to come back to college, all seem to be portending good things for Kentucky, although, you know, the thorn down the road in Louisville seems to still have a say in matters. But a lot of good things for Kentucky in terms of their pursuit of Momcilovic currently, and certainly a potential addition of him to next season's roster would raise expectations, raise the ceiling, the national profile, the vibes, whatever you want to call it, dramatically, with UK potentially going from unranked in all of these way too early top 25 list to maybe a top 15, top 12 team in the country potentially.
0: So what does this do for Mark Pope if this does happen? Because Big Blue fans are about as down on him as they have been in his short 2 years at Kentucky. It's been mostly negative this offseason, Cam. I don't have to tell you. You've been following it. You've been writing about it. You've heard Mark Pope. You've seen him try to salvage some things with that Twitter Q&A. How much buy-in or buyback do you see from Kentucky fans if this does happen? Is this a cure-all thing, or is this still a you know, thanks for doing this, Pope, this was an awesome job, but you now have to go and perform in the postseason?
14: Well, I think it's more of the latter. I mean, we're only a few years removed from North Carolina being the number one preseason team in the country and then missing the tournament entirely, right? So there's only so much that assembling a roster and winning the offseason can do for you. I mean, we just saw it with Kentucky last season after winning the offseason and having a down year on the court. So the on-court performance obviously matters. The ability to contend legitimately for an SEC regular season title, SEC tournament title, deep postseason run, all of that takes precedence and priority. That being said, the addition of Momcilovic, I think, would totally change the tenor and vibe surrounding this offseason. And look, we've been here before with Kentucky just over the last couple of weeks, you know, not even just with the portal, the Tyron Stokes high school recruitment. Then you go into even, you know, Christian Collins and all of that going back in the fall. Then you think about some of the portal near misses they had, you know, Rob Wright coming on campus and not electing to come to Lexington. The same for Donnie Freeman. You know, it feels like there are a couple guys, both high school and portal-wise, in recent months that Kentucky had a firm grasp on, let slip through their hands. Obviously, that kind of led to some fan resentment towards Pope, the recruitment strategy, resource allocation, all those things. While I don't think all that immediately gets wiped away by Momcilovic, I think UK fans would certainly be feeling a lot better about themselves, the state of the program, the cachet and brand ability of UK to go out there and secure a player with a clear need, a clear skill profile. I think a lot of that kind of damage that's been done, you know, from a PR standpoint at least, would be reversed if Kentucky's able to get out and not only get Momcilovic, but get him, you know, kind of authoritatively, right? Like, get him without having this long, drawn-out process of will he come here, won't he come here? And, of course, that's not to even say anything of the accolades and actual basketball acumen that he had that I mentioned in my first response.
0: Yeah, absolutely. All that is true. And I'm with you, Kane. I think it would be a good step in the right direction. I think what it would do for me, just on a personal level, if they got Momcilovic, then I believe in Kentucky's starting five. I think that they would have a very good first team. Well, you have Zoom Diallo, you'd have Alex Wilkins, probably Cam Williams, Momcilovic, and then Moreno. Would you see him as a three or a four if he does come? Cause I just put him at the four because I know how Mark Pope likes to operate. You get three, you know, good to great shooters on the floor with Wilkins, Cam Williams, and Momcilovic. I feel like that's a very Mark Pope-style roster, something he didn't have at any point last season.
14: Yeah, I certainly would like to have him at the four. Again, kind of that's dependent on what Usman Ndiaye looks
0: right.
14: like. Coming over from the international bars, that looks a little, you know, you have to be dependent on what Justin McBride, who's a very experienced veteran college player, can do as he levels back up to the high major standpoint. But assuming you have a fully healthy Cam Williams, and, you know, he returned at the end of last season, is going to have all spring and summer to make sure that that left foot is at 100%. Mm-hmm. You really like the ability of that starting five to create shots, to play fast, to play in transition. And look, I know I was talking about it, I think, with Louis earlier this week, but the way that UK's schedule has, you know, shaken out so far for next season, with the Louisville game being a you know, kind of having its space in the early December, getting rid of the Gonzaga game, moving the Indiana game up a full month because of some NFL scheduling conflicts. All of a sudden, that non-conference schedule, which is already going to be plenty difficult, really looks like it's going to be concentrated in that first month, 5 weeks of the season. So having an experienced guy like Momcilovic, a proven scorer, kind of a known quantity at the high major level of college basketball, should help make things easier for Kentucky as they're fitting a bunch of pieces together, learning rotations, potentially even tinkering with the starting lineup. And, you know, as Pope learning his players, they're learning him. I think the more proven experience, the more proven college basketball ability you can have, the better. And there's certainly going to be no shortage of that with Momcilovic. And again, given some of the opponents that are stacking up for UK's first four or five weeks of the season, you know, the Kansases of the world, the North Carolinas of the world, even going to late December, whomever they draw in the SEC-ACC Challenge.
0: Louisville on the 12th.
14: This year, Louisville on the 12th, you know. So I think the more kind of built-in firepower, built-in plug-and-play, don't have to worry about this guy at all, you can have, the better. And especially at this stage of the offseason, and given how the offseason's gone so far for Kentucky, it almost feels like Momcilovic is sitting there like a gift-wrapped package ready for someone to pick up under the tree on Christmas morning.
0: You mentioned Malachi Moreno, and, you know, obviously – earlier this week. He was the story as he earlier than some opts out of the NBA draft. He comes back to Kentucky. Report is that he got a little more NIL boost from Kentucky in order to, you know, just sweeten the pot a little bit. Like, hey, I'm coming back. Can you do a little bit more for me? I know you have the money. I've been following this the entire offseason, too. I like it a lot, obviously. Cam, I think that kid's got a ton of room to grow. We saw flashes last season. Excited to have Moreno back in the fold. I think he would have been a highly coveted and ranked transfer portal addition if he would have taken that route. Luckily he didn't, but that within itself was a big get for Mark Pope, just getting Malachi Moreno to come back, because if he didn't, it would be the screen of the shouts would be deafening right now.
14: Certainly, and I think you also factor in, you know, the fact that this wasn't maybe the most straightforward return to college basketball that we've seen this offseason, right? It went from something that was almost, you know, considered a foregone conclusion towards the end of the season to something that kind of built some steam in terms of him testing the NBA draft waters, having some really good conversations and feedback from front office personnel, the individual workouts, the pro day workouts, all of that stuff. So I think by the time we kind of got to this week, and obviously Moreno has made the decision to return, the one that was, you know, expected from the start, I think more than a few Kentucky fans were a little bit antsy, just a little bit concerned, not only because of what they'd be losing with Moreno in terms of his production, the development ceiling that he has, the fact that he's, you know, a Central Kentucky native with all these ties to Lexington and the greater Lexington area, but also it would just be super hard to find a Moreno replacement at this stage. You know, it's one thing if you lose a guy in late March, early April, while transfer portal frenzy is occurring, but for them to have lost Moreno at this stage, you know, you're potentially slotting in Frank Kettenhag into a starting spot, or you're having to go the international routes, or really kind of mine what was left in the portal, which isn't much at this stage. There's only three of the top 250 portal players who are still uncommitted, in addition to Momchilovich.
0: Yeah.
14: So Kentucky would have really been, you know, between a rock and a hard place in terms of trying to find a starting center caliber type player had Moreno stayed in the draft. Obviously, like you mentioned, he didn't exactly draw it out until the last moment either. He made the call earlier this week. Makes a lot of sense from a financial standpoint in terms of the NIL, the compensation he will get from Kentucky versus what he would have been as a fringe first-round pick in the draft. And also just makes a lot of sense for his long-term NBA potential as well. I mean, it's no secret that the 2027 draft is going to be a down draft compared to the 2026 draft. You look at that kind of talent gap in between those two drafts combined with what Moreno can show on tape as a sophomore at Kentucky, especially with the potential team that he'll have around him this year, Momchilovich or not. I think that kind of signals good things for Moreno's future pro aspirations. And again, at the end of the day, maybe it did take a bit more NIL. Maybe there was a few more dollars squeezed out of Kentucky. But I think a good bit of business on both sides for Moreno to return to school for his sophomore campaign.
0: Yeah, absolutely. And if he got a little bit more money, good for him. I hope that definitely was the case. Any thoughts on Kentucky as they head into the NCAA baseball tournament? They have Wake Forest up first. Any thoughts on Nick Mangione tomorrow afternoon getting started their fourth straight appearance in the NCAA tournament?
14: Yeah, I was going to say, well, let's just start with that fact. Four straight trips to the NCAA tournament, I believe that's the first time in program history, I believe according to my colleague John Hale, that they've been able to make it to the NCAA tournament. That's obviously a feat unto itself. The consistency that they were able to show at times this year, despite battling some injuries and other adverse circumstances. Obviously, Tyler Bell is probably the player, both from a college level and potential MLB stock standpoint, that UK fans or casual college baseball fans probably know the most about. This is obviously a team that's got some depth. I know the bullpen's hurt them at times this season, but still there's some decent pieces on this team. You know, you get into the tournament, anything can happen. They obviously have some history playing against West Virginia from last year's tournament, which I believe took place down in Clemson, where the Mountaineers, I think, ultimately eliminated Kentucky in a crazy late-game comeback. So there's some built-in storylines there. You mentioned they open up with Wake Forest tomorrow afternoon. So good for Nick Mangione and the guys. You know, you get into the dance, anything anything can happen. And just to have this kind of run of consistency with UK baseball where, you know, as recently as when I was really covering the team on more of a day-to-day basis back during the 2021-2022 years, this was something that was a far cry from being realized. So I'd like to say it's the classic Cam Drummond curse coming into effect again, where I leave a program, all of a sudden they can't remember how to lose, right? So I'll kind of go hand up and say that now that I've gotten out of the way, UK baseball has been able to fully realize its potential.
0: Yeah. I don't expect to go far. I'm like most people. I just kind of follow college baseball at arm's length. I'm not dialed into it. But, you know, tomorrow afternoon it'll be on TV. I might pop it on there and see what's going on with the baseball team. But it has been consistent, so there is there's some positivity there. All right, Justin, do you have anything for Cam? You want to talk about his thoughts on the Indy 500 or anything he experienced watching that? I know he didn't go to it, but you know, why

0: And then moving forward.
1: Before you do that, Cam, do you know what the word copulate means?
0: I knew you were going to ask that.
2: You say copulate?
1: Yes.
0: Please.
2: You know, for being a writer, there's a whole lot of words out there that I do not know. So I'm gonna hit pass and do not know on that one.
0: I knew.
1: Yes, you do.
0: No, he doesn't.
1: You just don't want to say it.
0: No, he doesn't. This is my segment.
1: I just want to know. A simple yes or no. Do you know what that word means?
2: Pleading the fifth.
0: He knows.
1: He knows.
0: He knows.
1: He knows. He knows. The fifth.
0: Okay. Anyway, what's on the menu?
1: Damn it,
0: Tim.
2: Man, that was a nice little Mount Strebel eruption there. Well, going back to Vesuvius.
1: I used that word earlier, Cam, and both Tanner and Justin were like, I have no idea what that word means. And then Matt McGavin walks in here. They ask him, I've never heard that word before. Then our friend Mark here, who just left, he looks so happy walking down the street too, didn't he, Justin? He looks so happy. And we asked Mark, and he's like, no, I don't know what that means either. I can't be the only one that knows what the word copulate means. I refuse to lessen my words and use easier words just because people around me don't know what it means. Sorry.
0: Yeah.
2: A little Mark Sears in the Louisville sunshine outside the Jimmy John's. It doesn't get
1: that's right.
0: That's
1: that,
0: exactly though. Right. Yes, absolutely. So anyway, yes. What's on the menu, buddy?
2: Taking this back on the rails, Indy 500 went great. Anybody who watched the race, amazing race, closest finish in Indy 500 history. Mm-hmm. Absolutely insane last lap pass by Felix Rosenquist. Some of the best fun I've had watching car racing in a long time. Indy 500 day went great. Had a couple buddies over, you know, some burgers, some bacon, mushroom cheeseburger action, lots of snack foods involved. I actually was able to complete my own little motorsports triple header and watched the Indy 500, the F1 race in Canada, as well as every lap of the rain-shortened Coke 600 down in Charlotte. So went as well as my Memorial Day weekend could have in my dreams. As far as the current fests go, we are still working on World Cup Fest, which is where I cook a meal from all 48 teams competing in the World Cup this summer. We just wrapped up Germany last night, had a tremendous pork schnitzel with a warm potato salad. I think that's what I'm going to be returning to just as a casual meal, you know, on a maybe not everyday basis because there is a cholesterol factor there, but right. On every other day basis at least. Next up is Haiti. So we're going to venture into the Caribbean.
1: Haiti.
2: Heard a lot of good things about their cuisine. Huh. They're in the World Cup for the first time since, I believe, 1970.
1: Wow.
2: So we're going to fire up the internet machine here for the next couple days and figure out what's what on that front.
1: Okay.
0: That sounds fantastic.
1: I want some Haitian food.
0: And when you do, when you make these meals, can you please include me and Strebel?
1: Yeah, send us pictures.
0: We need pictures.
1: Yeah.
2: I'm really inconsistent about doing that, which is crazy because I'm already bothering upwards of like 7 group chats.
1: You're not bothering us.
0: No, so, I need to
2: you
0: see
2: know, the group chat with you, me, and Jack, I will retroactively, as soon as I get off the live airwaves, send you guys a couple photos that's already been wrapped up.
1: Oh, good.
0: That sounds great.
1: Yeah, World Cup coming up.
0: Yeah, I can't wait. I'm a football fanatic.
1: That's not true. Hit the button, Tanner.
0: Hit the button. True. It's so true.
3: That was a lie.
1: Okay, there we go.
0: No, I didn't specify which football.
1: You are a football fanatic. That exactly. is true.
0: That's why I said it.
1: Yeah. What about football?
0: Sure.
1: You like football?
0: All of them.
1: Who's your favorite professional football player?
0: Pulisic.
1: Pulisic. Yeah, let's go.
0: God, look at me go.
1: You hear that, Ince? Pulisic. How about that?
0: That's the only one I know.
1: Hopefully he doesn't choke for us the way he usually does in the World Cup stages.
4: Shrebel's favorite's Lexi Lawless. All right.
0: Who's that?
4: Ence hates him.
1: He hates him.
0: Oh, I thought it was a woman.
1: He played in the 90s, and he does like soccer commentary now, and Ence hates him.
0: What doesn't Ence hate?
1: That's a great question.
0: Yeah, we'll ask Cam next week. Let's figure out something
1: that Ence doesn't hate next week, okay?
4: Mr. Boots.
2: You know, I was just having to bite my tongue so much during that whole Lexi Lawless Christian Pulisic segment there. You guys get me on soccer talk. You can hear my real opinions on
1: yes,
2: that.
1: Yes, let's go. Oh, okay. Soccer.
4: What's your opinion on Samuel Eto'o?
2: Dude, legend.
4: Yeah, there we go. That's my guy.
2: No one was banging in goals for Cameroon in the mid to late 2000s, 2010s. Samuel Eto'o at Chelsea. Barcelona Samuel Eto'o. Oh man, that guy was filthy.
4: Hell yeah.
0: I've always heard. I've always heard about Eto'o.
1: I think he made this kick this one time.
0: Was it a bicycle kick?
1: It knocked my socks off.
0: Both of them?
1: Yeah.
0: Oh, you have to turn.

0: Cameo had to tune into Soccer City after us and critique their
1: Their knowledge. Samuel Eto'o on Soccer City next.
0: Absolutely. Coming up at 6 o'clock here on ESPN 680 105.7.
1: That's a good job, Justin. All right. Thank you, Cam. We appreciate it, buddy.
2: Good talking to you guys as always. Take care. Have a good weekend.
1: All right, you too. See you, buddy. Samuel Eto'o. Where did he come up with that?
0: Cam
3: has
0: my hate that, coming
3: that,
0: on
3: that is literally the he loves it. My favorite loves soccer it. Player strictly because
1: really
3: he was nasty in FIFA 14 and I'd always go over to my friend's house and play it and I always would pick Cameroon.
1: This
3: I don't know
1: be
3: why.
1: Samuel Eto'o.
3: Yeah.
1: Okay.
3: Yeah.
1: I'd never heard that name until you said it.
3: Yeah.
0: Who's that? Ronaldinho. I remember him.
1: Ronaldinho.
3: Oh, yeah.
0: From Brazil.
1: I wonder
0: if he's any relation to Cam.
1: Ooh. He might be.
0: Maybe, yeah.
1: Because his mother's Brazilian. She's there now. She's living there now.
3: I don't know.
1: I'd love to go to Brazil.
3: Last time I heard about him, he was going to prison for fake.
1: Who? Ronaldinho?
3: Yeah. He had
1: he's going to jail?
3: He went to jail for fake passports.
1: Really?
3: Something crazy, yeah.
0: What's wrong with a fake passport?
1: Yeah,
0: you have $1 billion. Why do you need a fake passport?
1: Yeah, you don't need that. You're Ronaldinho. Everyone knows who you are. Well, I don't know who you are. If you walked into here, I'd probably be able to tell you. I don't know who Ronaldinho was.
3: Well, what about the we're talking about soccer.
0: I told you I was a football player.
3: It was Ronaldo, but he had the weirdest haircut ever.
1: Who was that guy?
3: His name was Ronaldo.
1: That Ronaldo.
3: No, it was
1: not Cristiano.
3: He was from Brazil.
1: Cristiano Ronaldo.
3: He had a wild haircut.
0: Yeah.
3: We should get Strebel to do it. Have you ever seen it?
0: No.
3: Oh, God. Hold on.
1: He's not as handsome as the other Ronaldo either.
0: Oh, he's not?
1: No. Cristiano Ronaldo is one of the most handsome men to ever live.
0: Well, I saw a picture of him a long time ago, and the caption said, "You're not ugly, you're just broke." And I guess he got his teeth aren't necessarily as that's awesome.
1: Yeah, look at that hairdo.
0: Man, I want one of those. I wish I could do that.
1: Yeah,
0: I can.
1: You could.
0: No, I got the Richard Jefferson.
1: When does your hair start to recede?
0: When did it?
1: No, where on your head?
0: It starts right there.
1: So okay,
0: yeah.
1: I can see the seedlings on top of your head.
0: The seedlings,
1: the little hair seedlings.
0: You can
1: up there. I can see them. Yeah.
0: I just shaved my head.
1: You did, but when you moved your hand across your skull like that, you were a little more pronounced.
0: You can see the seedlings.
1: I can see. Yeah, you could grow that hair. It would just be a little further back.
0: Yeah, a lot further back.
1: Yeah, it'd just be a little. You can still do it.
0: No, I don't want to.
1: I think you should.
0: I don't think I ever will.
1: I think
0: unless I get hair plugs.
1: I think Nat would like it.
0: No, she wouldn't. She likes me bald.
3: You wouldn't go to Turkey?
0: What's that mean?
3: Oh, it's I guess the hair transplant, hair transplant capital of the world.
1: Is Turkey is?
3: Yeah, people go out of their way. But
1: why Turkey?
3: I don't know. I'm not going to lie.
0: They get good hair seedlings?
1: Yeah.
3: Yeah.
1: They have advanced hair science in Turkey.
3: I'm just terrified. Have you seen the photos of people after those surgeries though? Before it grows in, bro, your forehead gets wicked swollen. It's red.
1: Sure. Yeah, they implant hair in your head.
3: If you scratch it, you just start gushing blood. It's wild.
0: That sounds like fun. I'm just gonna shave it.
1: Yeah, just shave it. There's don't put yourself through that kind of pain and torture.
0: Would you get a bikini wax?
1: No.
0: Would you get a Brazilian?
1: No.
0: Okay.
1: I'm not doing any of that.
0: No.
1: No. I don't want to have hair.
0: Do you know what a Brazilian
1: Yes. I know why they do it and where they do it.
0: Okay.
1: Yes. I know. I'm not doing that.
0: You wouldn't do that?
1: No.
0: If Corey was like, "Hey, man, baby, come here. We're going to Punta Cana in a month, man. Why don't you go ahead and just yank it all off?"
1: No. She wouldn't
0: come
1: ask
0: on.
1: Me to do
0: but
1: that.
0: But I'm just saying
1: I'm not
0: if she did.
1: Do it. No.
0: Just one time.
1: I've seen 40-year-old virgin.
0: You got to spread your butt cheeks.
1: Oh, I know. I know what
0: Could
1: it
0: you
1: is.
0: Imagine?
1: I'm just not doing that.
0: Okay. I just figured Corey might
3: You wouldn't
0: like
3: do
0: it.
3: A chest one?
1: I wouldn't do that either.
0: I wouldn't do that.
1: I'm not having hair ripped off of my body.
0: Okay. I was just asking.
1: Voluntarily or involuntarily. It's not happening for me.
0: Not even if you capitulate or whatever.
1: Copulate. Capitulate is a word. You almost said a word.
0: I said
3: what
0: both.
3: Does that mean?
1: You said capitulate.
0: I said by put copulate and
1: capitulate together. Now you've heard that one before.
0: Yes,
1: right? Okay.
0: Have.
1: And Tanner, you've heard capitulate.
3: I've heard it, but what's it mean? I haven't heard that in so long.
1: Like if you capitulate, you're agreeing with whatever's going on. You're laying down your sword. I capitulate.
0: I'm capitulating right now.
1: Yeah. That's capitulated.
0: He capitulated that he wants to get a Brazilian.
1: I did not. I'm not. Turkey has the best hair specialist. There are several video of planes full of bald dudes flying there. It's a big thing. I had no idea. See, I learned something today. You all learned copulate. I learned that Turkey is the hair replacement capital of planet Earth.
3: Yeah. And Samuel Eto'o.
1: I learned. Y'all teach me things.
3: I
1: didn't know those things.
0: See, we didn't talk down on you because you didn't know that.
3: Yeah.
0: Like, you talked down on us for not knowing.
1: Well,
0: populate.
1: I would say that
0: you called
1: the word,
0: us stupid.
1: I didn't call you stupid.
3: Wait, hold on.
0: Yeah. I said I worked with a bunch of idiots.
3: Let's rewind. Either. Turkey's the hair transplant of the world. Now, you respond like you did 2 minutes ago.
1: I didn't know that.
3: Oh my God, dummy!
0: You idiot! How did you not know that? I work with a bunch of dumb monkeys.
1: I didn't say anything like that. I just was surprised y'all didn't know the word copulate. That's it. It is a very popular word.
0: Obviously,
1: it's not obscure.
3: I know in the Strebel household.
1: Yeah. Well, maybe that's what it is.
0: That's why you have four kids.
1: Maybe that's why it is. I just like to talk about it all the time.
3: He uses big words, and Corey's just like.
4: Put sure. another one in me.
1: Yeah. Wow. That was aggressive.
0: Put
1: another one in me.
0: Another what?
1: What? Another what?
3: Kid.
0: Oh, man.
3: Ortega.
0: I made my mouth water.
1: You guys need to do a remote at a European wax and get your backs waxed on air. I'm not doing that.
3: I don't have enough back hair.
0: I have a lot of
3: hair.
1: I don't have a lot.
3: I got a lot of chest hair, but back, I got nothing. Hair.
1: See, I don't have a lot of shoulder hair. Yeah, you do. I got some.
0: Look at all that shoulder.
1: Yeah, hair. I don't have a lot. I got a little bit.
0: Yeah. You got enough there.
1: We could
0: grab a whole tub.
1: We don't. If there'd be anything that I would have waxed, I guess it'd just be that part of my shoulder. That's it.
0: Really?
1: No one's going to the nether regions.
0: None.
1: No, that's not happening.
0: I just thought.
1: I don't want. Even. Kentucky, somebody down there.
0: Kentucky pulling. Wins the national championship in football and basketball. It's my go-to.
3: The year of the Wildcats.
1: No.
0: It's my go-to.
1: I'm not doing that.
0: Knowing it'll never happen, but just
1: it'll
0: see
1: never
0: if
1: happen.
0: You would do it.
1: I wouldn't do it. Okay. Nope.
3: What happens if Craig Skinner delivers another championship?
0: Ah, yeah.
1: Good for him.
0: Yes. Great. We'll do a three. We'll do what do you call it?
1: Three-way?
0: That's a Jeffries joke. I'm actually mad I didn't say it.
1: A trifecta.
3: There you go.
0: Yeah, with Craig Skinner, Will Stein, and Mark Pope all get a natty.
1: Get a natty.
0: You're getting a Brazilian.
1: Fine, all three of them in the same season.
0: God, I'm going to be so.
1: Same season.
0: The same season.
1: Skinner's up first.
0: I don't even.
1: Skinner's up first.
0: Man, what do I
1: then
0: do?
1: Then Stein, like, then Pope.
0: Like
1: they all three got to deliver. This year is the only year I'm doing it.
0: So what do I do in that situation? I know we need to take a break.
3: You are sitting behind Pope's bench. Come on, Mark. There's a lot on the line.
0: But I'm talking about when we do the remote from said place. Like, they got to put a curtain up. So is it like, you know, when you.
1: I hope so.
0: Well, I don't know.
1: I don't want to be like outside.
0: You don't know that. But when you're having babies, they put a curtain up.
3: Oh, yeah.
0: So like, is Strebel, and I'm sitting next to Strebel's head. And they put this curtain up, and I'm holding on to Strebel's hand. He got his butt cheeks spread apart.
1: No, it's gonna be okay, honey. None of that. That's why I made the bet, because there's no way all three of them winning a championship this year, so I'll make that bet. That's fine.
0: But that's how I'll hold your hand. They'll put the curtain up. And
1: I'm not holding anyone's hand while anyone's doing anything to me in that area. No, ever.
0: I'm just there to
1: you don't have to hold my hand.
0: To be there for you.
1: You hold Tanner's hand. I don't need anyone touching me.
0: Well, all three hold it.
1: No, I'm not holding anyone's hand. All right, let's take a break. Go. Let's take a break. On the other end, we'll get back to sports. I promise. It's the round. Oh yeah, it's hot outside. 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
0: Mitchie man. Wish death upon me. Blood in my eye, dog, and I can't see.
1: Yeah.
0: I'm trying to be what I'm destined to be. and Naysay is trying to take my life away. Minty men.
14: 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Now here's Round Daddy, James Strebel.
1: Always brings a smile to my face. It's the Round Table here on ESPN 680 1057. James Strebel, Justin Jeffries, Tanner Brunemesso. We got you here on a Thursday, so we're almost to Friday, almost to your weekend. It's going to be a beautiful weekend as well. Hope everyone's ready for some fun in the sun. 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

0: 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They're at home, so they'll have a nice home stand. 93.9 The Ville, 7:30 p.m. Game 7, Thunder versus Spurs, if necessary. If Oklahoma City wins tonight, then that's a wrap, baby. So we'll see how that goes. Then on Sunday, ESPN 680 105.7 10 a.m., you'll have the Sunday morning hangover. 1:10 p.m., Reds versus Braves. 6:30 p.m., Brewers versus Cardinals. So there we go. That's we're all set up for the weekend around here, Justin. Are you like a lot of people, and you're struggling to find something to watch during the summer months? Because people were like, there's no NBA last night, and there's nothing to watch on TV, and da, da, da, da. Are you that way now?
1: Yes.
0: It is. Yeah.
1: Thursday, Friday, Saturday, Sunday, especially Saturday, Sunday, I can watch golf.
0: Yes.
1: But the only bad thing about golf is it's over like 6. So like football season,
0: you keep watching it.
1: Football, like Sunday night football didn't end until like 11:30.
0: Right.
1: So that means
0: I mean, the last game might not go off till 1 a.m.
1: Exactly. Mm-hmm. So like that's not the only thing. I try not to wish summer away.
0: No. I try not. Hell no.
1: I love summer.
0: Please don't.
1: But it does get way too hot, and I will be and moan about it being too hot. I will.
0: Just
1: get ready for it.
0: Let's go to Woodhaven and get in the pool.
1: I will. That's exactly what I'm going to do.
0: Yeah.
1: But the lack of sports is tough because I don't watch baseball.
0: NBA, can't watch baseball anyway. They took it off TV. Like, you had some stupid MLB app watch anything.
1: I'm never going to have it. So that's fine with me. And then NBA does nothing for me. It really doesn't. It's unfortunate.
0: Spurs series has been pretty good. I'm going to watch it tonight.
1: I've watched 30 minutes total of NBA playoffs. And it's on me. But I can't watch
0: the regular season.
1: I just can't get – every time I've watched it, it's been a blowout.
0: Yeah.
1: And I know the series might be good, but I tune in and then the Spurs are up 40. I'm like, yeah, sweet. Now what am I going to do?
0: Yeah, they'll win, and then the next game it'll be the Thunder opposite. Will be up 40
1: or
0: whatever.
1: Exactly. So that I can't get invested in it. I've tried before, but I just haven't.
0: Let me pose a question for you.
1: I might pose an answer.
0: Okay. So let's say Pope gets Milan. Okay. So it shows he has some life.
1: Yeah.
0: He's got some juice left.
1: There's a heartbeat in there.
0: There's
1: a pulse.
0: It's a cash infused heartbeat, but it's a heartbeat, right?
1: We'll take whatever keeps it beating.
0: Yeah, right. Save that. Whatever keeps it beating, right? All right. So they're at the Nike EYBL circuit. They've been going and watching, you know, players, recruits.
1: Thing.
0: Oh, yeah. It's just not as big. We don't talk about it anymore because
1: transfer portal,
0: and we haven't gotten a lot of really good high school recruits. So it's kind of not on the radar anymore. Yeah. But they still go to them.
1: Right.
0: So Kentucky's already putting out offers to 2027, 2028 players. All right. What if they get Momčilović? They have kind of a season like they had the first year.
1: Sweet 16.
0: So are they,
1: second weekend, they
0: lose 8, 9, 10 games, but they make it to the Sweet 16. You know, it's still not winning the SEC. You're still maybe at best a 4 seed at best. Okay, let's say that's at the end of this season.
1: Okay,
0: but Mark Pope somehow gets a banger recruiting class.
1: Okay.
0: Like, let's say he gets 3 5 stars, right, and he's in the top 5 at the end of the – would that be enough for Kentucky fans to stay off his back and be excited about that fourth year? Because if you believe what's being reported out there, they're saying that Mark Pope could have had probably 3 5 stars on this year's team.
1: But he focused on Tyron Stokes.
0: And Pope hasn't come out and said that specifically, but he did hint at it in that video.
1: Read between the lines.
0: Yeah, what did we say? It's like, yeah, you know, he could have had other guys, but we all knew what he was talking about there. Would that be enough for BBN to say, okay, you got Momčilović, you saved the offseason last year, You actually have good recruits coming in. We have something to get excited about preemptively for next season. Still haven't sniffed a Final Four. The regular season has been okay, but we feel like you're trending in the right direction. So, you know, we'll go ahead and we won't be in bone too much about a year four. Or do you think that he has to knock it out of the park during the season to get any type of credibility back with Kentucky fans?
1: That's a great question. I think you go to the Sweet 16 and year three looks like year one. I think you're putting a Band-Aid on a bullet hole. Okay. I think you're,
0: that's a good way to put it.
1: I think you're stopping the bleeding, but you know, there's, we need to see some more out of you. That's that kind of offsets a little bit of year two for me. And I'm just talking for me. Like year two.
0: A lot of the talk's been like, he better get to the Elite Eight.
1: And it also depends on what it looks like. I mean, if those eight losses that we have are to all of the really good, you know, opponents and we're getting our backs blown out, then that's, I mean, then you're looking, even though you only have, you know, 6 to 8 losses, those 8 losses, depending on how they look, like we talked about with Stein.
0: Right.
1: I mean, how do those losses look? I mean, I understand if you only lose 8 games, you're going to have a lot of good wins in there as well. But, you know, do you look more competent? You know, is your offense, I guess Moncilovic is going to be an answer to a lot of those.
0: He will answer a lot of questions.
1: Yeah, a lot of questions. But still, I mean, there's still some things. I mean, he doesn't take us from, like you said, like a first weekend team to a Final Four. But just having a little bit of excitement and it looking more like year one, I think would slow the bleeding. I think you pair that with a good recruiting class.
0: Yes.
1: That's where things, then you're back into surgery. Now we're fixing internal wounds.
0: Okay, I like that. That's a really good metaphor.
1: Yeah, now we're fixing
0: surgical.
1: Some of the, my wife's a PA, so.
0: She is.
1: So now we're starting to fix some of the internal things that, you know, that were plaguing us before and that, you know, a lot of the questions that BBN has had even since he's been the coach, since he was named the coach. Can you recruit with the big boys? And so far he hasn't been able to. So that, I think that's kind of how, I know that's how I would look at it.
0: I think that's fair. Elite Eight would be.
1: Now we got a tourniquet on.
0: Yeah, exactly.
1: It's not a Band-Aid, it's a tourniquet.
0: An Elite Eight would, it means you're playing in the penultimate setup to go to the Final Four. Go you're ahead. One game away from a Final Four. You're one game away from the final weekend. I think that would. The one thing I've noticed with this Moncilovic stuff, at least with Kentucky fans, is if they do end up getting him, Kentucky fans will be excited, but it's not, it's going to be like you said, it's going to be a Band-Aid on a bullet hole. They're not going to be, Kentucky fans aren't like, oh, we're getting Moncilovic, national title. Mm-hmm. Let's go. Like, there's not that talk.
1: That would be the case for Louisville fans if they got money.
0: 100%. Yes. Yeah, I think that's the way they talk about it. But I think Kentucky fans are so skittish about Mark Pope still from last season. There's a huge hangover.
1: 100%.
0: And even getting Moncilovic isn't going to – now, they'll talk crap because Louisville wouldn't – that means Louisville's not going to get him. And you better believe there's going to be some smack talk back and forth because we get everybody. We got $1 trillion. So there'll be some smack talk there. But that smack talk won't indicate, like, we have full faith and trust in Mark Pope and what's going to happen. I still have questions about a number of different positions on the team. Still, the bench is a huge question for me on Kentucky's team. One thing interesting that might lead to the Moncilovic scuttlebutt reaching a kind of like a Kentucky's the place. So, Braden Hawthorne was number 22.
1: Okay.
0: He changed his number for this season to 2. Guess what number
1: Moncilovic
0: was 22. At Iowa State? He was number 22. So that, just throwing that out there. Oh, that was on the internet. I didn't have a source or anything in terms of that. That was just something I saw on the internet the other day. Well, so yesterday, I think, is what it was. Right before it happened, before he withdrew from the NBA draft process, people were like, "Did you see, look at that? So he's changing his number." So I don't know.
1: Does that make you feel better?
0: No, I still look. I've prepared myself to not get him.
1: Right. So you're hoping for the best, preparing.
0: I'm prepared for the worst. I don't listen.
1: Which that's the life of a UK fan.
0: Well, it didn't used to be. It used to be, Justin.
1: Football wise,
0: I used to be able to have confidence.
1: Football wise, let me rephrase that. That's how I've always looked at the football seasons. But yeah, I mean, I think you should be excited, you know, as a UK fan. And that guy fits Mark Pope a lot better than a lot of the guys that we had last year.
0: And that's what people are saying, too, that goes along with this, is this is just a better fit.
1: It's a Pope guy.
0: I don't know if it's Jeff Goodman or someone's like, this is the most Mark Pope player out there. And, man, it would be a kick in the jimmies.
1: Not the Joes.
0: Not the Joes.
1: The jimmies.
0: Kick in the jimmies. Uh-huh. That's why I'm not going too far into it, because I'm already going to be hurt.
1: You're not all in.
0: No, I'm not.
1: Nor should you. I agree.
0: I've seen this happen before.
1: We've read this story. Yes.
0: Yeah.
1: We've watched this movie.
0: They made bed sheets, Justin, for three guys. They didn't get one of them.
1: Did they make them for mom?
0: No. Not making bed sheets for mom.
1: Yeah, Mom Chilovich.
0: Okay. They made it for Rob Wright. They made a bed sheet for Tyron Stokes.
1: No.
0: They made a bed sheet for Donnie Freeman. Didn't get any of them.
1: Well, maybe
0: Pope, and they got free pizza out of the deal.
1: Maybe Pope was like, hey, no sheets.
0: No more sheets.
1: No more sheets.
0: Well, there's. I don't think there's many students on campus right now, so there's a bed sheet client.
2: ZC said it first.
1: He did.
2: Well, the text line did.
1: Yeah, ZC said it. Oh, you shouldn't be shocked by that.
0: What did he say?
1: Oh, bed sheet clan.
0: The bed sheet.
1: He was opening for the show, and Tanner texted her.
0: That must have been a day that I just wasn't really locked into my phone. I got
2: to
0: hear this.
2: And TJ donated to the bed sheet guys.
0: Oh, I didn't see that. He donated some pizza money, the Matt Jones Bottom pizza.
3: So Donnie Freeman's the other guy. And he's the third member of the bed sheet clan with Stokes and with Rob Wright. So Donnie Freeman, what?
2: The bed sheet clan. Yeah.
1: The
0: bed sheet
1: clan.
0: Wow, Zach.
1: I thought you had heard that before.
0: They had those up in Ohio?
1: No, I'm sure they do. They're everywhere. Everywhere. It's par for the course.
0: I'm so stuffy because I cut grass. Like, I can't laugh.
1: Why not? You're laughing just fine.
0: I know, but like when I try to inhale, if I'm laughing, I try to inhale through my nose, it's all blocked.
1: Well, unblock it.
0: I got to blow my nose. I can't blow my nose on air.
1: I mean,
0: I got to take a break and do it.
1: Well, all right. Look, after the break, we'll talk.
0: Well, no, I don't need to take. I'm fine now. I'm okay. Literally three sheets to the wind.
1: That's great.
0: According to Diener this morning, he's not all that. Who, Mom Chilovich? That's what Louisville fans are doing now. They're doing who? We don't want to spend that money, and he's not all that great.
1: So hey, here's my question: if Mom Chilovich wouldn't have entered into the NBA draft, where would he have ranked in the portal rankings?
0: Top three portal player.
1: Is he ahead of Floyd Badunga?
0: Depends on where you're looking.
1: Okay.
0: There's some that have Blackwell number one.
1: Okay.
0: And like Milan number two and Florey number three. Florey number one. It just depends on where they're in that range. They're all, those are the three players that are considered the best.
1: Now, here's the thing is they're, this isn't apples to apples. I mean, they're two completely different players.
0: Completely different players.
1: But I will say, I mean, you talk about some of these teams that go on big runs in March. What do they have? They have
0: 3-point shooting.
1: Exactly.
0: Yeah.
1: Yeah.
0: Better than a center.
1: Speaking of Floyd Badunga,
0: I'd rather have Milan than Flory. Y'all can have Flory.
1: Yeah, you can.
0: We don't have Flory.
1: Did you see Flory throw shade at
0: Bill Self?
1: At Bill Self.
0: I saw that. Said effing up the picture.
1: Good for him.
0: Wow.
1: I like that.
0: I'm all for trashing Bill Self because no one else does it. So let the players do it too.
1: I guess he didn't buy a pitcher at Hooters.
0: He didn't buy a pitcher for Flory at Hooters. He's like, man, I saw you give Jeff Goodman that Corona with a lime in it.
1: Ooh, that sounds good.
0: He didn't give anything to me. It does sound good, doesn't it?
1: Oh, my gosh.
0: Now I kind of want one.
1: Now I feel like we need to go to break and find a Corona.
0: Find a Corona and a lime in it somewhere. Let's see here. Texture. How much worse is it if Momchilovich commits to Louisville compared to Zona or somewhere else? Oh, it's house burned down levels.
1: If he commits
0: to Louisville. Oh yeah. Mark Pope, you'll have to fly to Israel to be safe.
1: That's
0: the safe space.
1: It's the safe space. That's crazy.
0: Like, where are you going, Mark? I'm going to Israel. What? Why? Hold on a second. Why? Because
1: it's safe.
0: PK just got Momchilovich. I got to get out of here.
1: He had the winky face.
0: The winky face, Pat. Did you hear UofL wouldn't let Flory come feed the cat food? Yeah, McGavick told me that.
1: That's unfortunate. Yeah, why is that?
0: Because they're the fun police over there. Pat Kelsey, he's he go out there and do, be hashtag nickname guy and be goofy as all hell.
1: But
0: Flory can't feed me cat food.
1: Can I feed you cat food?
0: I want Flory to do it. He's the reason I'm in this position.
1: Okay. But if he can't.
0: I'll do it myself. I think you need a hand.
1: Everybody needs a hand every once in a while.
0: I got it.
2: Everyone needs a friend.
1: Yeah.
0: I know. I have friends.
1: You got a friend in me.
0: Yeah. I can just eat it. You don't have to feed it to me.
1: I think I kind of want to, though.
0: Why do you want to feed me the cat food?
1: I don't know.
0: You really want to put a spoon in my mouth.
2: And he can control the
1: amount.
2: The amount.
0: I put the spoon in the can.
1: Okay.
0: And then I'll give you the spoon.
1: Can we get a big spoon? So it fits my hand.
0: It's going to be a normal size spoon.
1: But it's got to fit my hand. It's going to look like a little baby spoon.
0: All spoons look like a little baby spoon.
1: But not a ladle.
0: This is a big soup spoon. Well, a ladle's not a spoon. It's a ladle. We already had this discussion. I'm not eating out of a ladle. I'm getting a plastic spoon in the back there. I got a can of cat food.
2: Texas says, let JJ do the airplane.
0: Open it up. Here comes the airplane. It's going to land. Use your tongue as a strip.
1: Is a ladle.
0: Now I want an Okolona Corona. What's an Okolona Corona?
2: Oh, that's a... If it's a Bud Light, it's any domestic beer with a lime in it.
0: That's awesome.
2: I learned that in the Boom Boss kitchen because I was like, oh, you guys ever put a lime in the Coors Light? Like, it's not that bad. And like one of the cooks like, you dummy, that's an Okolona Corona. And I was like,
0: That's a great name.
2: I like that.
1: Listen to this. I want you to listen to this.
0: What?
1: Is a ladle a spoon? Answer. Yes, a ladle is a type of spoon.
2: Ooh.
1: No, it is a large, deep spoon specifically designed for scooping and serving liquids like soups, stews, and salsa.
0: Your AI's lying to you.
2: And cat food.
1: And cat food, especially Fisca.
0: Here they go. Kentucky about to spend more on the lawn than Louisville did on two top 15 portal players. LOL, that's not true. We think Jackson Shellstad got a bill. I mean, Flory got five. You tell me that Jackson Shellstad, the one that dog point guard, top 15 player, is only getting $1 million. Again, they don't want to talk about money unless they're money shaming somebody else. That's why I can't take Louisville fans seriously with anything NIL.
1: What is it? What is it called? Don't throw stones at a glass house.
0: Yeah, don't throw stones if you're in a glass house.
1: That's what it is.
0: Yeah, no, but they want to push back on money at all costs, no pun intended. But they'll throw shade at other teams for how much money they spend. They're the biggest bunch of baby ass NIL. Like they're scared of NIL. They want to use their NIL. They're scared of it. Like I'm sick of this. I'm tired of these baby ass Louisville fans. Yeah, you're spending this much money, and you're spending that much money. We're not spending as much as you. We're not spending as much as you. Shut up. Shut up. Shut up! I'm sick of these baby ass Cardinal fans wanting to get your Cardinal fans, man. You're talking about to spend more money on Milan than Louisville did on two top 15 players. So what? Why are y'all scared of talking about money? Why are y'all terrified of it?
4: It's the LeBron.
0: Your fans are babies.
4: It's the LeBron James meme. When we hear fans of other teams say, you spent all that money, you better win, Louisville fans go,
0: No, you did that. You started that. You all started that.
4: Last year, you started that.
0: No, you started. You started that last year. So now you got to sit in it. I'm tired of hearing these Louisville fans piss and moan about money and act like that they didn't spend anything and that Kentucky's going to spend all this money now that we're going to, Kentucky, if they get Momcilovic, they're going to spend $80 million. Like, Kentucky's roster is still going to be cheaper than your roster, even with Momcilovic.
4: Yeah, probably.
0: Okay, so I don't want to hear y'all talk about money anymore. Like, shut up about your money. I don't want to hear it from you. Shut up about your money. You don't want to brag about it, but you want to shame other people about it. And I'm not with that. Not you personally, Matt. I'm talking about the boneheads on the text line.
4: It's the LeBron meme where he says, Everyone else on here can say this, but not you.
0: Yeah, it's pretty, pretty much. If it's me, if Diener wants to talk about it, Diener can talk about it, and Blank can talk about it, and Andy can talk about it, and Louis can talk about it. Justin can, if he was on here, he can talk about it. I talk about it, and then all of a sudden, it becomes this whole thing. No, you all started it. You all started it. Therefore, I'm going to finish it.
4: Well, it was mainly started because it was a $22 million roster that sucked.
0: Yeah, I know that. What if your $22 million roster
4: like, if
0: sucks?
4: It was a $22 million roster that won, they would be like, oh, yeah, money well spent.
0: No, there. Absolutely. I agree with that. But even before they played a game, it was already – y'all were doing that before they played a game, before they even played one game.
4: Yeah. But if I hear, like, a Duke fan or a Michigan State fan, like, y'all dumped all that money, y'all better win, I'd go, yeah.
0: No, I agree with you. Yeah.
4: But if I hear that a Kentucky fan say it, I'm like, you can't talk about financial – like being fiscally responsible.
0: But you're paying double what he's worth because he's the last holdout. So, don't you want to win? Don't you want him to? Why don't you do it? But yeah, apparently, Louisville's still in the thick of things. Apparently, you're still in the thick of things. So if you don't have the money, you're not willing to spend it, then why are you even being mentioned? Why is it a 50-50 decision then?
4: Because he wants to go to a contender.
0: Okay, let's see. Let's see if he does. Quit what if streams God. Quit what ifs, big rig. God, well, that's all you are. Your entire fan base is what if. What if someone? What if Michael Bush doesn't get hurt? What if Pat Kelsey was a good coach? What if Rom didn't lose to Stanford? What if Rom didn't lose to Cal? What if this? What if that? We would have a 12-win team.
4: Sports fans play the what if game all the time.
0: I can't do it according to this texture. I can't do that. It's not. I can't do that.
1: You know what they say, right?
0: Louisville fans are the biggest obnoxious babies on the planet when it comes to anything. You can't talk about them with anything like intelligently. It's all, yeah, gotcha. Yeah, gotcha. Hey, what about this rig? Hey, you're going to spend more money on the Wheatwood rig. I don't want to hear it from a fan base that spends that much money on Carter Knox. What about wasted money? They wasted money on Carter Knox. How about that? Yeah. They don't want to talk about that. Lil Jax wasted money on Lil Jax. I can play that game too. Whew. Hi, Matt. How are you?
1: If a frog had wings, he wouldn't bump his ass.
0: How many other times is Double J, your friend, going to have the opportunity to feed you cat food? Come on round, Daddy.
1: That's very true.
0: Somebody get a break a Bush Light. I wish I had one. I hope Pope lands him, but even with him, the UK team is worse than last year. I don't. No, they're not. They're better than last year. What if Rig was skinny? I'm skinnier than you think.
1: He is.
0: I am.
1: And he's not as hairy as you think.
0: No, I'm not.
1: I have seen him with his shirt off.
0: Kill shot with the Knox comment. I'm right about Carter Knox. Y'all going to find out real soon about Carter Knox. Y'all, we got Carter Knox. Oh, boy. Man, Cal State, get out of Fayetteville. Like, get off my team. I've had to sit around you for 2 years with you with your 8 points per game. Get away from me. Go play with... Kels got it going now. Go get it going with Kels. Get out of here.
1: Go on now. Get.
0: Get.
1: Get, boy. Get. Say get, boy.
0: Nope. I saw you try. You're like, he's going right now. I might trip him up.
4: I did.
0: You're not getting me. Oh, you're not getting me, Double J.
4: Damn it. Oh, it was so close.
0: All right, let's take a break. On the other end, we'll talk football. It's the Roundtable here on ESPN 680-1057.
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0: Strebel Shiny's wearing an upside-down pineapple shirt, which I thought was super strange, and Adidas. I'm like, who are you?
8: I don't think that was true, was it? Is that what he was wearing?
0: You didn't notice the shirt?
8: No, I didn't.
0: The pineapples were all, they were upright, upside down, sideways, and I'm like, Strebel, what are you doing?
8: Yeah, yeah.
0: Like, what are you doing, Strebel?
8: Yeah, right.
0: So I was like, okay, there's an upside down pineapple shirt. Andy didn't say anything about it on the air, as far as I know, and I'm like, how does Andy let that go?
9: Oh, don't worry. Andy said plenty about it. Don't worry. Andy had plenty to say about that shirt. And Mark's right. It wasn't all upside down pineapples, okay? There's some right side up. There's some that are sideways. It's not all just upside down. So it's not one of those shirts.
3: But the most important pineapple
9: or upside
3: was upside down.
9: No, right side up.
3: You said upside down, though.
9: No, the right side up.
3: Was the least important.
9: The most important pineapples.
3: Upside down.
9: No, right side up. Where the leaves are sticking
3: are
9: up.
3: Down.
9: Are up. The round table here on ESPN 680, 105.7. Thanks to Cox and Evergreen Liquors for being a part of the show and being a part of your summer. It's summertime. That means outdoor beers, outdoor. You know, you buy some really nice mixers and some bourbon and make a nice little bourbon spritzer type drink with some. I don't even know what you put in it.
3: A spritzer type drink?
9: Yeah, with bourbon.
3: Sounds delicious.
9: Doesn't it? Sound refreshing?
3: Yeah.
9: Like a lemonade bourbon?
3: Sounds
9: fantastic. You get all that at Cox and Evergreen Liquors, one of their 27 aerial locations.
3: I've seen it in there.
9: Yeah, you saw it?
3: I did.
9: Did you get some?
3: I did.
9: Okay, bring some in to the studio when you can.
3: I will.
9: Tomorrow, around this time, I'll be eating cat food.
3: You will.
9: Around 5 o'clock.
3: And you can get a bourbon spritzer from
9: Cox Evergreen Liquors. Yeah. Buy three, get one free cigar on every Wednesday.
3: Do you want a cigar to...
9: Actually, I would love a cigar.
3: Okay.
9: Can I smoke it in here?
3: You gotta ask Diener.
9: Smoke it. He wouldn't mind, right? Like, it's okay. Diener, can I smoke a cigar in here after I eat the cat food?
3: That's a great question.
9: Anyway, CoxIsLouisville.com, 437-9670, UPS jobs, text on. We're going to do it around this time tomorrow. Hour would be perfect.
3: I'm so excited.
9: I'm glad you're excited.
3: I just hope there's a bone in there.
9: I don't want there to be a bone. And, you know, I thought, like, because I've been kind of obsessing over whether or not this could kill me.
3: It's not going to.
9: Then I was watching Fear Factor the other day.
3: Oh.
9: And they eat much worse stuff.
3: Yeah.
9: They're eating like scorpions. Eyeballs and blood. They're drinking blood. The intestines. Like, it's disgusting. Like, fermented eggs.
3: Chitlins.
9: Like,
3: intestines.
9: Just gross stuff. Like, raw. Out of a jar.
3: You know what you should do? You should make a

0: cat food. You know how they make those tuna patties? You should make a cat food patty.
1: Well, it's going to be in a can.
0: I know, but you should
1: no,
0: fry
1: about,
0: it up.
1: I mean, no,
0: fry up a cat.
1: I wonder
0: you
1: if
0: know
1: it,
0: the tuna patties.
1: I wonder
0: about?
1: If it would help if I warmed it up a little bit.
0: No.
1: Like if I put it in the microwave for like 30 seconds and warm it up. You don't think so?
0: I think you fry it or
1: you want to eat it cold.
0: Yeah.
1: Okay. I watched all these Fear Factor competitions of them eating like really putrid stuff. Like they would rather have cat food than drink this bucket of blood.
0: Yeah, or a goat's eyeball.
1: Yeah, exactly.
0: Or ram testicles.
1: Testicles. Exactly. I would think that those things would A, taste worse, and B, you'd have a higher probability of getting sick off of something like that than cat food.
0: I mean,
1: I'm telling myself these things to make myself feel better.
0: I think I can agree with that. I would like to see you eat a testicle.
1: I don't want to eat a testicle. I'm not making any more bets with the text line, okay?
0: Why not?
1: Because again, I always put myself in the position to where I gain nothing if I win. So if Badunga would have gone to Duke, all I would have is just, ha, ha, ha, he didn't go to Louisville, and that's it. Like, there was nothing that the text line was going to have to do for me.
0: Yeah, but isn't that enough?
1: No, it's not enough.
0: Okay.
1: Like, if I'm going to eat some effing cat food.
0: Then you want the text line.
1: I want the text line to eat cat food.
0: Well, feed the text line cat food.
1: I wish I could. I wish they were in here right now. Especially the meanest and ugliest ones. They'd get the most cat food. And they wouldn't get the high quality brand that I'm buying tomorrow. They're going to get the Walmart brand. I'm skimping on that. I'm not buying them the gourmet cat food. They're getting the worst of the worst.
0: I think that's true.
1: Like, I was feeding my dogs their gourmet dog food this morning. I was looking at it, and I was like,
0: you're never going to look at pet food.
1: Well, I was like, do I do a little taste here just to kind of get myself ready? Just like a little speck of it? I couldn't do it.
0: You couldn't do it?
1: I couldn't do it. I could not do it. I almost did. I was feeding them. I was like, let me just try a little bit of this just to see what I'm getting myself into. And I was like, nope, I'm not doing
0: it.
1: I'm not doing it.
0: You just need to raw dog it.
1: I know. That's what's going to have to
0: because,
1: be.
0: Because, I mean...
1: It's just me eating this effing cat food.
0: So are we going to – what is the deal? Are we going to – is it going to be a spectacle? Is
1: look,
0: is,
1: I don't have any control
0: Plus
1: over that.
0: Coming in?
1: If they
0: Where
1: are, they
0: Sofaro?
1: Are. I don't know.
0: Is he pissing in a jar somewhere?
1: He's peeing in a jar. I don't know what he's – if he wants to come in and film it, he can come in and film it.
0: Okay.
1: That's
0: like I told you, there's been 17 people who's
1: – I haven't – listen. They want to set that up. I'm doing my part. And my part is I got to eat the cat food. I don't do all the rest of it. If people want to set stuff up, they can set it up. I'm going to eat it here on air with you in front of Tanner. If Sofro's here with a camera in my face, then so be it. I'll do that too. Mm-hmm. It all depends on them. I'm doing my part.
0: I'm doing my part.
1: You're
0: too.
1: Doing your part.
0: I'm
1: What's your part?
0: Feed it to you.
1: You're not feeding it. No.
0: I'll even put my hand underneath your chin so in case some niblets spill out like a fish eyeball spills out, I can catch it in my hand.
1: Nick says he'd put it on a cracker.
0: No.
1: Can I put it on a cracker?
0: No, I think
1: I just
0: have
1: to
0: eat it
1: just out of the spoon.
0: Yeah, I think it's raw.
1: Okay.
0: I mean, you can eat a cracker afterwards.
1: I might have to bring some crackers.
0: When's the last time you've eaten a cracker?
1: Last time I had super chili, but that's been a month or two.
0: Really?
1: It's been a while since I've had a cracker.
0: Yeah, it's been a little while since I've eaten a cracker, too.
1: Yeah, the problem with crackers.
0: What's wrong with them?
1: Is that they make you so thirsty.
0: They just do.
1: All the moisture in your mouth just disappears.
0: It's like a Popeye's biscuit.
1: It is like a Popeye's biscuit.
0: I'm a big fan of Ritz crackers.
1: I like Ritz. I'm a big cheese and cracker fan.
0: I'm a peanut butter cracker guy.
1: I'd rather have cheese and cracker. I like peanut butter crackers.
0: I'd rather
1: have cheese and cracker. Nice piece of sharp cheddar cheese on a Ritz cracker. Mmm, that's good.
0: See, my wife made
1: some pepper jack.
0: A spaghetti bake. Last night,
1: I made a ziti bake the other night.
0: Yeah, and so I ate some Ritz crackers with it, and it was delicious.
1: With your spaghetti bake,
0: I love crackers and spaghetti.
1: Really?
0: Yeah, they go. It's you know how you get bread with spaghetti.
1: Yeah,
0: that's my
1: bread, like garlic bread.
0: Yeah, but I didn't have
1: cheesy
0: any bread.
1: You did spaghetti and crackers?
0: Yes, it was delicious. It's actually my go-to. I would rather have crackers with. Spaghetti
1: you didn't take
0: than,
1: a nice piece
0: bread.
1: Of big Italian bread and you mop up the spaghetti sauce with it, and that's delicious.
0: It is delicious, but
1: you
0: I
1: rather have a cracker. I've never heard this before.
0: I think it's 6 one-way, half dozen another.
1: Okay, I'll try that.
0: Big Ritz cracker guy.
1: I like them too, but I don't know if I would eat them with spaghetti.
0: I would.
1: Lasagna,
0: great with lasagna.
1: You could put a cracker base on like a spaghetti bake.
0: No,
1: you could crumble it up. Yeah,
0: but I like the crunch. Like you take a
1: bite
0: and a crunch. Like a bite and a bite.
1: You put the cheese, right, and then you put the cracker on top of the cheese, and you bake it.
0: That's fine. And then we're gonna, what we're gonna do is we're gonna take a bite of that.
1: You're double cracker.
0: And then we're gonna cracker again.
1: Two crackers at once.
0: I know it. Has that ever happened to you?
1: No. I never done a double cracker.
0: You sure?
1: Did you see the, okay, did you see what time the Alabama game is?
0: 3:30 p.m.
1: Saturday, 3:30 p.m. Now, you're in. You already got your tickets.
0: We got our tickets, yeah.
1: Well, I got to look. Because I got to see.
0: Are you going to go?
1: I got the email with the tickets in it.
0: Now, I'm pretty sure that all of my tickets will be spoken for.
1: No, I'm not asking for free.
0: No, but if they're not.
1: Okay.
0: If they're not.
1: So, okay, let me.
0: You might have to drive, though. I know you don't like to, but you might have to drive.
1: Me? I ain't driving.
0: If I give you a free ticket, you're not going to drive to Lexington?
1: If you give me a free ticket, I would.
0: I'm not going to make you pay for it.
1: All right, here we go. Kickoff times, game one, da-da-da-da-da. Where's the ticket? Well, okay, here, available now. Buy season tickets. What if I want to buy just like tailgates? Oh, are you going to buy a tailgate?
0: I don't know.
1: A tailgate area? Those are expensive.
0: Yeah, that's where – I used to get it at the Kentucky – Corn Growers Association at the Good Barn, and I would get a full season for like $200.
1: Wow, that's not bad at all.
0: The Good Barn is a half a beer walk.
1: Whoa, half a beer. The hell yeah, yeah, let's
0: and
1: go.
0: That's a half a beer for me. Now that they've done all that expansion over there, the Good Barn parking lot has been null and void.
1: Right here. They don't have options just to buy the regular tickets.
0: Which ticket? Why don't you get us in the Woodford Club? You got connections.
1: Me?
0: You got connections.
1: I don't have, not those kind of connections.
0: Man, I wonder if I can get on the field.
1: You can. Of course you can get on the field.
0: You think so?
1: Yes. You just text our contact.
0: You think he'd get me on the field?
1: Yes.
0: You think so?
1: I think he would get you on the, you're a former player. You could go on the field.
0: I was ranked 87th in, had an 87 overall.
1: That's right. Tanner was telling us that.
0: Tanner sent me that. I was shocked.
2: I was talking to one of the interns. I don't know his name.
1: Mark.
2: Yeah, it was Mark. Not Mark. He just walked up and was like talking to me. And then he was like.
1: Did he eat Joel's chicken when you talked to him? Did he have my chicken tender in his mouth?
2: At the time, he did not, but I'm sure he's
1: SOB.
2: Some of those suspects.
0: It sucks.
2: Yeah.
0: It sucks when somebody puts your chicken tender in his mouth.
1: I know.
2: Give me
1: my tender back.
2: He was asking about the show.
1: Our show?
2: Yeah. And he was like, oh, who's on with Strebel? And I was like, Jeffries.
1: He knows who I am.
2: Yeah. And.
0: Mark does.
2: Mark
1: definitely does.
2: Mark's famous now because
1: people texting him after the show.
2: And he was like, oh, who's Jeffries? I was like, oh, it was right tackle, right? I just said tackle.
0: Right tackle.
2: And for Kentucky back in like 08 till 2010. And he's like, oh, yeah, blah, blah, blah. And I was like, yeah, he was ranked the same overall as Randall Cobb 1 year in one of the games. And then I went through it and I was like, there it is.
1: Let's go.
2: And then I clicked NCAA football 10, I believe.
0: Which they always go off the previous year.
2: Yes.
0: And so 10 would have been 9 season. That's how they do it.
1: Okay, gotcha.
2: And they had the, I forgot his name. They had a 96, you guys had a 96 overall cornerback.
0: Travard
1: Lindley.
0: Yep, Travard.
2: Yeah. And then right under that, it says 87 overall, right tackle, Justin Jefferson.
1: Yeah,
2: and I was like,
1: let's
2: damn,
1: go.
2: He was a baller.
1: 87 overall.
0: That's
1: you
0: a lot better.
1: You were mowing people down.
0: That's a lot better than I remember. I was thinking of like a 70.
1: Don't stop it. You don't sell yourself short.
0: That's what I was thinking.
1: Come on. I watched you play in person.
0: But I was I had a better overall than Micah Johnson.
1: Yeah.
0: Corey
1: You're better
0: Peters.
1: Than him. Better than him, too.
0: No.
1: Better than both of them. Micah who?
0: I wish. He's a legend in Canada.
1: I know he is. He's a Canadian football superstar up there.
0: And then Corey played in the league for like 20 years.
1: He did. He played for the Falcons.
0: And the Arizona Cardinals.
1: And
0: the Jacksonville Jaguars.
1: Yeah.
0: And now he has a set of twins.
1: He's part of the twin club?
0: He is.
1: Oh, cool. Good for him. Boys and girls or what?
0: I don't know. I probably should know that.
1: You should probably know that.
2: Oh, and you were ranked higher than Danny Trevathan.
0: Danny played, 10 years in the league?
1: For the Bears.
2: He got a big contract.
0: Yeah, the Broncos.
2: He won a Super Bowl with the Broncos.
1: He did win a Super Bowl with the Broncos. He played. He's good.
0: They did. I wish I was ranked lower.
1: He's like fanning himself with money. Shucks, damn it! I'm only at 82,
0: and I'm sitting here talking to you.
1: Yeah, no, you're planting soybeans.
0: I am. I do need to plant soybeans. You might not see me next week because I might be planting.
1: You've been planting all week.
0: It's a possibility.
1: Because of all the rain we've had.
0: Because of all the rain we've had.
1: I know. When I mowed the lawn today, it was still soggy. Yeah. I gave it an entire day to dry out yesterday, and I went out a little too early. I went at 9 a.m., but I

0: Butter and spaghetti. I don't know if I can do butter.
1: Why do you say butter like that?
0: Butter.
1: Butter.
0: Butter. I don't know if I can do butter like
2: what's
0: that.
2: What's the...
1: Butter. Does he mean buttering the bread?
0: Butter and the bread. Yeah, he said butter and bread.
1: Then like you cut the...
0: You know, you like a whole open face piece of bread.
1: Okay.
0: Put some butter on it.
1: Okay.
0: Slap which is some like, spaghetti on there and then close it and eat it.
1: Yeah, it sounds fantastic.
0: I couldn't put the butter on it.
1: Why not? Do you put butter on garlic bread? Like there's butter
0: but
1: on
0: there's
1: it.
0: Like,
1: it's garlic
0: but
1: butter.
0: There's meat.
1: But the spaghetti has meat in it.
0: I know, but you gotta, like, I don't know. I just don't like it. The regular old butter on the bread. Nah.
2: The South Park episode where they made fun of Honey Boo Boo and was like, what's your favorite thing to eat? Yeah. Scatty and butter,
0: Scatty
2: mama.
0: Scatty and butter. Yeah, it was on Honey Boo Boo. I forgot about that. Scatty and butter. I bet the other interns hate Mark now. They probably do because Mark's a star.
1: Yeah, probably.
0: He's probably walking around here like cock of the walk.
1: Well, the way he was walking to Jimmy
0: He was
1: John's.
0: Strutting to Jimmy
2: the
0: John's.
2: What?
0: Cock of the walk. You never heard that?
1: I've heard it.
2: It just,
1: it's dangerous.
2: That one perked my ears for a second.
0: I'm sure
2: like,
0: it
2: excuse
0: did.
2: Me?
0: We're talking about roosters, Tanner.
1: All right. Wow.
0: Yes. Yes. All right. I'll plug it in.
1: Is that your work computer?
0: Yeah, but this is.
1: They let you have that all year round?
0: Yeah.
1: Good for them.
0: I gotta
2: gonna get an email. Like,
0: I know, right?
2: You search up cock of the walk.
0: It didn't come up. Hold on.
1: It didn't come up?
0: No. Nick Valvano's texting me. What is Nick Valvano texting me about?
1: Do they have parental controls on your computer?
0: No, not on mine.
1: Do you have parental controls on your...
0: Kids' computers?
1: Yes.
0: Yes, of course. On their phones and everything.
1: Good
0: yep.
1: for you.
0: Yeah, of course. Well, of course.
1: Yeah.
0: I don't want them... Cock of the Walk, meaning. There's a restaurant called Cock of the Walk.
1: Really? Where is it at?
0: It's a barbecue restaurant. It says Southern Restaurant.
1: Columbia, South Carolina.
0: It's in Nashville, Tennessee, of course.
1: Oh, of course it is. Everything's in Nashville, Tennessee. Nashville's getting the Super Bowl. Did y'all see that?
0: Mm. I did see that. 2030. In the Titan Stadium?
2: No,
0: the new one.
1: They're building it. It's beautiful.
0: The idiom Cock of the Walk.
2: I drove by it. It looks sick.
1: It's sick.
0: Refers to an arrogant, overly confident person who dominates a group and acts as though they are superior to everyone else. That was Mark today after being on the show.
1: Yeah.
0: Cock of the Walk.
2: The polar opposite. He's like the nicest.
0: He is the nicest.
2: He walked up to me. He's like, do you have a cup for water? And I was like, no. Please. And I was like, you know what, Mark? You can have mine, man.
0: You can have whatever you want, Mark.
1: Do you ever put hard in front of that?
0: Huh?
1: Do you ever put like hard and then say that?
0: Hard? No. Why would you do that?
1: I don't know. That's like you're extra.
0: That's too many words. It's just cock of the walk.
1: But not hard.
0: You don't have to put that. No.
1: Because then like you're extra. Like,
0: Everyone gets it. Everyone, you don't need to qualify it with anything.
1: You sure?
0: Yeah.
1: I think you could probably add some in there.
0: Big?
1: Big. Monstrous.
0: Monstrous.
1: Flaccid.
0: Bulbous.
1: Bulbous. What does that mean? What is bulbous?
0: Bulbous.
1: Like you can say it like, four times. I don't know what it means.
0: You know what it means. You're doing this for a radio bit. You know exactly what it means.
1: I have no idea.
0: Greg Double J is wildin' for the hand under the chin as he feeds you cat food. Comment. My knees buckled. Also, Ritz crackers with spaghetti is fire. So
1: Thank you.
0: Okay, so he's had it too. Okay, chili and crackers are good. That does make sense. It could be good with spaghetti. Yeah, but you're right. Yeah, spaghetti or chili and crackers make sense.
1: It means spaghetti.
0: Well, I mean, I eat chili and crackers, so I guess spaghetti and crackers would
1: be
0: okay.
1: But I'll be damned if you throw some noodles in there. Then we can't eat any crackers.
0: Okay. Hold on a second. So you're okay with eating spaghetti with noodles and a cracker, but you don't want it with your chili?
1: No, I do.
0: Okay.
1: Oh, yeah, 100%.
0: Oh, okay.
1: Oh, yes, no.
0: I prefer chili without noodles, but I'll eat it with noodles.
1: So my chili, well, my wife's chili. Is without noodles.
0: That's how I like it.
1: And then you throw down a base layer of Fritos.
0: Now, Fritos and chili is fire. Yes, I agree.
1: It's so good. Now I can't wait for fall. Ooh, that's great.
0: Thick.
1: Stout. That's all I got.
0: Erect. Car dog here. Since my text helped lead to the cat food bet, can I get an autographed picture of you eating your spoonful of fancy feast? Yes, card dog. I can get that done for you.
1: Somebody's got to take a picture then.
0: Yeah, I got to take it. Well, I'm sure there'll be plenty of pictures taken.
1: No, nobody's going to a picture of that, right?
0: There's going to be a lot of pictures. I'm nervous. I'm going to be a wreck during the

0: show tomorrow.
1: Why? Just because of a little tuna?
2: It's going to... Wait, what time are you going to do it?
0: 5 o'clock. Okay. 5 o'clock. Happen at 5 o'clock.
2: I was going to say, if it was like you did it at 3:45, it'll be at 5:30. You'd be like...
0: I should do it with Littner on the phone. Littner's on the phone going
2: in the middle of his take. Just,
0: yeah, so we've got.
2: Wow, you really don't like racing Louisville.
0: The Tampa Bay Rowdies this week. they're not that bad, Streamer. I mean, we should beat them, but no, don't drop it. I got Friskies in my mouth.
1: I got Friskies. Is that what you call them?
0: Yeah. Little, have you ever had Friskies on your tongue?
1: Never.
0: Never.
1: What if you get a hairball?
0: Don't. I'm not getting. Look, I'm gonna inspect it. I'm gonna take that spoon, and I'm gonna go through that cat food. I'm gonna make sure there's no bones. There's not an eyeball, like a toe, a nail. Like, I'm gonna make sure.
1: Okay,
0: it's gonna be Shiba pate.
1: But then I get to go in and.
0: No, I scoop, you feed.
1: Okay.
0: Okay, I'm scooping.
1: You're scooping.
0: And it'll be a full spoon.
1: It has to be a full spoon.
0: It will.
1: Okay, that's all that I asked.
0: No, you want to bring a shovel. And you want to take a shovel and you just want to dump it on my head. Lick it off your face now, Rig. Lick the cat food off your face.
1: You're not wrong.
0: Now, that's what you
2: want to do. Wait.
1: Lick it off
2: your face. Can we put it in a little bowl? And have you eat out of a bowl.
0: Make mewing sounds.
1: Like you got to lap it up. Like.
2: No, Streeple, you make sure that bowl's clean.
0: And a saucer of milk beside me. And
1: I'm going to get some rolled up pepper towel. You eat it all.
0: Eat it all, you son of a. Reed was eating his mac and cheese out of this bowl like a cat yesterday.
1: See? He's showing you at
0: lunch. I got mad at him. I said, no, you use your fork.
1: Damn it.
0: He's like, I don't want to use a fork. I want a spoon. So
1: we got him a spoon. Did you get him a big spoon or a little whittle spoon?
0: Little spoon. Whittle spoon. He's got little hands. Okay. They start eating it like a human being. I said, okay. Good job.
1: You're our buddy.
0: It's like, you're a human. You're not a dog or a cat. He's got the wagon out today.
1: Every day.
0: I need to take Reed to the zoo next week. That's part of my plan.
1: Awful.
0: I'm going to take. What? You don't like the zoo? I love the zoo.
1: It's just too much walking.
0: Yeah, I like it. You can see some exercise. You can see some animals.
1: It's just so much walking. There's so many hills. And you're ready to go. I'm ready to walk out.
0: Yeah.
1: And then there's that one ginormous hill that you got to take it damn near like pickaxe.
0: I'm okay. I can do it. I'm fat.
2: Last time I went there.
0: I'm much worse shape than you.
1: I thought you weren't fat. You got mad at me for saying that you have gout because fat people have gout.
0: Well, I'm not at – look, I'm overweight, but I'm
2: He's
0: not like –
2: He's going to be going up the hill. Oh, Reed, watch out. My gout's flaring up.
0: Reed. I can't pull this wagon anymore.
1: I can see him shuffling up the hill like SpongeBob when his shoes are untied.
0: I don't want to hear about SpongeBob. Yes. They don't want to – he does
2: – Last time I went to the zoo, I witnessed a rhino fart, and it was the funniest thing I've ever. I was under the influence of something, so it made it even funnier.
1: Oh, that's fantastic.
0: I told. Never mind. I can't bring that on air. No.
1: Gosh dang it.
2: Secrets are no fun unless you share with everyone.
1: Yeah. Even the audience wants to know.
0: We were talking about that.
1: About
2: rhinos farting?
0: No. Oh. About being under the influence of stuff.
1: Okay.
0: And I told Blankenbaker that I wanted to see him in a gas mask.
1: Oh.
0: With the Laramie Tunsil gas mask.
1: That'd be great.
0: That'd be great if Blank had a gas mask.
1: Man. Can we make that happen? Can he do that while you're eating cat food?
0: That would be the greatest thing
1: I'll
0: ever.
1: I'll be feeding you cat food with my hand
0: and
1: under
0: Blank
1: your chin.
0: And Blank will have a pot mask.
1: Yes.
0: Pot gas mask.
1: Right in right here.
0: Right here. They'd be like Mike Vrabel's house on draft night that one night.
1: House on Haunted Hill.
0: House on Haunted Hill. That would be the house on Haunted Hill. You're a human, not a dog or cat, son. Now I'm off to work to be fed cat food, my buddy. Yep, you're right. You're right. Let's see here. You got to go left at the beginning of the zoo. Make the hill. Oh, go right. Now make the hill not as bad coming up by the gorillas. Yeah, because if you start off and you do the hill first, it's not as bad.
1: Okay.
0: Then when you make your way around and you come back, you're going downhill.
1: All right.
0: That's how you got to do it.
1: I just won't do it.
0: We all just know Rig's shirt is for SpongeBob not swinging. That's right, SpongeBob pineapple under the sea. The only other person that, other than Double J, I want to feed you is Kathy the Cat Lady.
1: Ooh.
0: That would be great if we could fly her in from Kansas.
1: Expenses are...
0: Her and Clyde.
1: Yeah, just bring them in.
0: Yeah, we'll just get Diener's credit card.
1: Yeah.
0: Credit, Diener, give me your credit card. We're going to buy a ticket for Kathy so she can fly in.
1: To and fro.
0: And to and fro. And so she feed me cat food and she just leave after that.
1: Never see her again.
0: Never see her again. Thank you, Kathy. And Clyde's, meow. I should have asked Insta to borrow some cat food.
1: And then you start.
3: And meow. I'm really excited about that. And I talked to the boys this afternoon, and Mark says as it gets closer. I told him I want to meet all my friends, and I told him I got a whole list. And the only person of your group that I don't want to meet is James Strebel. I cannot stand it. Oh.
0: Kathy, you really do want to meet me. I want to meet you. You don't have to be so angry with me, Kathy. We could be fast friends. I get along well with elderly people. They love me.
1: Do they?
0: Yeah. Huh. Yeah, old people like me.
1: Why?
0: I'm just very calm.
1: Are you?
0: And I use big words.
1: You do that.
0: I am calm when I'm not here. I'm very laid back.
1: I can agree with that.
0: Yeah, you
1: I
0: do see tell me people, on the outside.
1: I do tell I, people yeah. all the time that you're a completely different
0: yeah.
1: person.
0: People, they can't believe it. I had a guy on here the other day text in and he's like, my niece has you in class. She thinks you're a great teacher. Thank you very much.
1: I think you're a great teacher.
0: You've never seen me teach.
1: I just go off of what I know. Yeah. What you tell me.
0: I'll teach you a lesson
2: I
0: one
2: still
0: day.
2: Want
1: you did. You told me what that word meant.
0: Copulate.
1: Copulate.
2: I still want to do the remote where we do it from your from the back of your classroom.
1: We do it in the I back of his classroom?
0: The remote.
2: Oh, yeah.
0: The show.
1: The remote.
0: I'm setting up a remote for next week at one of these baseball tournaments.
1: Oh, that's right.
2: It's going to be so funny.
0: Next Thursday.
1: Next Thursday?
0: I'm ironing out the details before I get everything ironed out here.
1: If I'm not planting beans, I'll be there.
0: You got to be there. It's going to be fun.
1: I know.
0: The Diamond Kings, baby.
1: I got to get these.
2: Milan's going to announce his commitment while, like, Kellen's running the bases.
0: Well, he didn't play anymore. It's going to be Wyatt.
2: It's just Wyatt's
0: run. Says, yeah, just
2: run, Wyatt. Oh, no. He went to Arizona.
0: Son of a.
1: What, Dad? I just threw a no-hitter. Milan's gone,
0: Wyatt.
1: He's
0: shut
1: gone,
0: up.
1: Steve.
0: Does Big Miss know about the cat food bet? If you mean my wife, yes. And she's not big at all.
2: Big Miss.
0: She's not.
1: She knows about
0: Issel. Maybe you mean Dan Issel.
1: She knows about the bet?
0: Yeah, she knows about it.
1: That's great.
0: Yeah, she knows I'm doing it.
1: She doesn't just look at you and be like, really, James?
0: No.
1: Okay.
0: She understands the radio biz.
1: That's what my wife would do.
0: I know. She's like,
1: really? We're eating cat food now?
0: She's far past that.
1: Okay.
0: With me.
1: Well, you've been doing it a
0: like
1: long
0: she,
1: time.
0: She understands what the show's about. She listens in sometimes.
1: Does she listen more often now than before?
0: Yes.
1: She does?
0: Yes.
1: Now, this is your baby, so. This is your pride and joy, so she has to listen in every once in a while.
0: What, the show's my pride and joy?
1: Yeah.
0: Well, it's not really my pride and joy.
1: Your baby.
0: I love it. It is my baby.
1: It is your baby.
0: There's some days I don't have a lot of pride in it.
1: When I'm on Tuesday, Thursday, Friday.
0: No, depends on, like yesterday I thought I had a bad show.
1: Why?
0: I don't know. I felt off yesterday.
1: When was the last time we've had a bad show?
2: No, McGavick had a bad show.
0: McGavick did have a bad
2: show. He would say something and then be like, wait for his response, and McGavick would turn to me to like play a sound like twice.
1: Uh-oh.
2: It was bad.
0: I would set up a scenario and I'd be like, what do you think about that? And he'd go, yeah. And just look at me. I'm like, you're supposed to answer. Like, this is two people on the show. I need you to talk. And he's never done that before. He's like, I thought there was a sound. Like, there's no sound. I asked you, what do you think about that? And you stared at me.
1: Only time I've done that, I did that when I didn't know what we were on. When we were at Five Iron Golf.
0: Oh, yeah, you didn't know we were on.
1: Yeah, yet. I was just sitting there, and you asked me a question. I was like, yeah, whatever.
0: He started staring at the golfers.
1: Simulators.
0: I still have never seen that guy that told Max Gobby and I that he was possessed by a succubus.
1: Ooh.
0: Maybe he's in a different dimension. Maybe he is. Maybe the succubus took him to hell.
1: Oh, damn it.
0: That would suck. Sucking by the succubus.
1: I wonder if he gets. Can you stream down there?
0: Hell?
1: Yeah.
0: No.
1: Okay.
0: It's hell.
1: I know. maybe that's his hell.
0: What?
1: Listen to us?
0: Maybe it is. I think it would be some people's hell.
1: Damn it. Jeffries and Strebel again.
0: Again, Jody Dimling's hell. All right, let's take a break. Our final one. We'll come back. We'll talk sports and nonsense here on the Roundtable, ESPN 680-1057.
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0: 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So there we go. I would have loved to have had some Joella's chicken today, Justin. It's always good.
2: I did have some mac and cheese.
0: And that's good.
2: And green beans, and it was fantastic.
0: Yeah.
2: Their food is, I mean, I wish I had one closer.
0: I have one right by me in Clarksville.
2: I wish I had. Mm-hmm. My closest one is Middletown.
0: They're by Double Dogs.
2: Yes, exactly. And that, I mean, we go in there. It's so good.
0: It is. It's delicious.
2: It is absolutely fantastic.
0: My favorite.
2: Every time.
0: Favorite fast food chicken.
2: Do you ever get fire and dough?
0: I know. I like heat. I do. I like heat, but I don't go that hot.
2: Okay.
0: I don't want it like tears streaming down my face.
2: You don't want any fire in your hole.
0: Don't want any fire in my hole. No. I want to leave the fire out of the hole. Yeah, out of the hole.
2: I'm a big, I like Flamin' Hot Cheetos. Yeah.
0: I like Flamin' Hot Cheetos.
2: Yeah, and then hot fries.
0: Hot fries, the Andy Capps hot fries.
2: Not the Andy Capps
0: ones. The Andy Capps ones are good.
2: The Chesters.
0: The Chesters are good,
2: those
0: too.
2: Those are my OGs.
0: The Andy Capp is,
2: they are good.
0: They're underrated.
2: They are.
0: People
2: agree
0: skip
2: with that.
0: Them over for that damn cheetah.
2: I love the cheetah.
0: Andy Capp has good hot fries.
3: So what was her her slogan?
0: Whoa, that's hot.
2: That's
0: Paris Hilton.
2: That's hot.
0: That's hot.
2: And you know what's crazy about all of these sounds that you play? I can visualize your face.
0: Well, I'm saying it.
2: When you're like, when
0: like
2: I hear,
0: when
2: that
0: sound,
2: I can see you saying it.
0: I know.
2: It's crazy.
0: I
2: every time you say sissy cakes,
0: animated.
2: I can see you do that.
0: I'm very animated with my speech and my gestures and things.
2: I can see it. It's fantastic.
0: I know.
2: So what I was saying is Flamin' Hot Cheetos.
0: Mm.
2: Great with pizza.
0: I can see that.
2: It's awesome.
0: Yeah, that sounds good. I might actually do that this weekend.
2: It made my mouth water.
0: Yeah. I might do that tomorrow. Not tonight. I'm making Chinese tonight.
2: You're making Chinese?
0: Yeah. I make pork stir fry.
2: Really?
0: Yeah, it's good.
2: I'm sure it is.
0: Some rice.
2: Just you in there?
0: Yeah.
2: Do you have the wok and you're doing a little
0: walk.
2: Hand?
0: I have a wok. Yeah. I don't flip it like the chefs do on TV, but I do have a wok.
2: I'd love to see your
0: wok. Yeah, I'm good. I'm a good cook.
2: I'm not saying that you are. Yeah. I'm sure you can burn.
0: I can burn. I can't burn like Cam can burn, but I can burn.
2: You can burn.
0: I can burn now.
2: You cook.
0: Turn them and burn them.
2: Turn them and burn them.
0: I just.
2: They called you in college.
0: He's not even there. I actually did send him a sound that I wanted him to play.
2: From Field of 68 and,
0: yeah.
2: And Ross Dellinger?
0: It's not Ross Dellinger.
2: Jeff Goodman.
0: It is Jeff Goodman, Field of 68. He's making a comment that Milan could save Pope's job next year.
2: Well, that's what we talked about
0: earlier. I was going to bring it all together.
2: Maybe we should have a podcast.
0: Well, we do. This is podcasted.
2: I know, but like a visual medium.
0: A visual medium? I said I wouldn't mind it before.
2: Well, last time I did a visual medium, Sofro just put my junk on the screen.
0: He did. He kept doing a close up of it.
2: You know, they got
0: banned on YouTube. Got flagged.
2: Yeah, it got demonetized.
0: Demonetized because it kept showing your crotch. Gobby's up there doing like a stance,
2: and
0: like the Missouri offensive line fires off this way. And Sofro's like, look
2: doesn't
0: at
2: care.
0: That. Wow. How about that?
2: Look at that moose knuckle.
0: Let's close up on this moose knuckle. Won't even cost you $350. Actually, I got to spend money on this moose knuckle.
2: That was great.
0: It's a lot less, but I'm losing money on this. He's still going. What's he doing back? He's probably loading
2: LSL.
0: Jody.
2: Jody
0: Dimley.
2: Yeah.
0: Yeah.
2: You know, I saw.
0: You saw Jody?
2: No, Jeff Goodman.
0: You saw Goodbum? Where'd you see him?
2: I follow him now because you play
0: a lot
2: of stuff and on Twitter.
0: Yeah.
2: And I was like, that's not what I thought he looked like.
0: You didn't know what Jeff Goodman looked like?
2: No, he looks kind of like a duck. Like a platypus.
0: Like a platypus.
2: Like, well, let me look up a platypus.
0: You think Jeff Camilla's like a, well, platypus isn't a duck.
4: You know what Blank calls him, right?
2: What?
4: Old chin?
0: Old chin. He's got a big chin.
2: He does. And he's got like big features.
0: He doesn't have big features.
2: How do you spell platypus?
0: P-L-A-T-Y-P-U-S. Is that right?
4: Perry.
2: Yeah.
0: I don't think he looks like that.
2: Yeah, he kind of looks like a platypus.
0: That's a mammal.
2: Is it really?
0: Yeah. It's not a bird. It's a mammal.
2: I'll be damned.
0: The female platypuses have a poison tooth.
2: Really?
0: Yeah.
2: So you don't want to get beat. It only has one poison?
0: Only one poison tooth.
2: Where is it at?
0: the bill.
2: But where? Like, is it a front?
0: I don't know. I never got bit by a platypus. Well, I don't know.
2: Hey, you better watch out.
0: Watch out. I'm gonna get you.
2: I'm going to get you with this one.
0: Yeah. He's got one poison. Look that up, too.
2: All right.
0: Fact check me. Make sure I'm right. But I believe the females have a poison tooth.
2: Jeff Goodman.
0: Oh, you don't have to.
2: No, I just want to show you.
0: I've
4: Jeff
0: seen him.
4: Goodman,
0: I know what he
4: poison
0: looks like.
4: Tooth.
0: It'd be great if Jeff Goodman had a poison tooth.
2: Like, that's a platypus. I mean, there's similarities, right? I mean, I think he does good work.
0: I don't see it.
2: Like, it's just, there's a lot there.
0: Yeah, but he doesn't have a beak.
2: Man, I think he
0: or
2: does.
0: A bill. No, he just got big features.
2: Yeah, so the platypus
0: the way God, so it's platypussies. Why'd I doubt? Platypuses. What's plural for platypus? What do you call
4: platypus eye?
2: A platypi.
0: What do you call a group of platypus?
2: Platypi.
0: Platypi. There's got to be like a name because like a pack of lions is a pride.
2: That's right.
0: Yeah, it's got like what do you call?
2: Yeah, look at him.
0: He doesn't look like a platypus.
2: I think he does.
0: I don't think he does. I think he looks like an old angry man that holds grudges.
2: Yeah, that's a platypus.
0: No, they're not all old. Do female platypuses have a
4: platypuses?
2: That's what it is?
4: Yeah.
2: It's not
0: like a group of is that a group of platypuses?
4: Yeah. It's plural. Okay. Yeah. Some people, it's incorrect to use platypi.
0: It is not. Okay. But octopi is correct.
4: I believe so, yeah.
0: Okay. So it was, okay, it's limited to the male. I thought it was the females. It's the males that have the venomous tooth. It's the male platypuses have venomous teeth, one venomous tooth.
2: Like, so what happens if you get bit by the venomous tooth? Like, do you go numb or paralyzed or swell up?
0: They have crural glands in the upper thigh that produce venom and hollow spurs on the hind legs connected to these glands. Oh, so the spurs, it's not a tooth.
2: I think I'd rather it be
0: they
2: a
0: have
2: tooth.
0: Spurs. The venom is primarily used during mating season to injure rival males, causing intense pain and temporary paralysis. Damn.
2: Man.
0: Is that a platypus sound?
4: That's what Perry the Platypus used to make in Phineas and Ferb.
2: You watched that, didn't you?
0: Phineas and Ferb? I know of it.
2: I was hoping you'd be like, yeah, what is that?
0: No, I know what they had
4: it's
0: that
4: demonic.
0: Long, that long summer break. They have the sister that annoys them.
4: Correct. Yeah, Candace.
0: Candace. Yeah. That's it. Yeah, yeah.
2: That sounded like Predator.
4: Oh, yeah,
0: sound
4: yeah.
0: Like Predator. It did.
4: What was the thing? There's 104 days of summer vacation. And yeah. I always was like, Mom, there's 104 days. She's like, that's not right.
0: That's not right. It's factually wrong.
4: False advertising bastards.
2: So speaking of Jeff Goodman, or
0: yeah, let's play
2: Goodman?
0: Some Jeff Goodman sound.
2: Yeah, you said you wanted to put a bow on
0: that sound
2: on
0: for me there, Tanner. Put a bow on this conversation.
4: You never sent.
0: I did. I just did it.
4: Oh, let me hit refresh. There it is.
0: See, I'm not lying. See,
4: God, come on,
0: hurry up.
4: Wait,
0: it's a paddle. See, I was right. A group of platypuses is most commonly called a paddle. A paddle of platypuses.
2: Whew, the tongue twister.
0: Play the Goodman sound.
5: I think Milan is ultimately the guy that changes. And honestly, he might be the guy. How about this? He might be the guy that ultimately decides whether or not Mark Pope is the coach in Lexington in 2, 3, 4, 5 years. How's that?
6: 2, 3, 4, 5 years.
5: Yes.
6: I don't think we're on that kind of timeline.
5: A year. Okay, a year. How's that?
6: A year. 3, 4, 5. Yeah.
5: I'm just saying, like, if he gets them, Mark Pope could be the coach of Kentucky for a while. If he doesn't get him, yes, we could have a new head coach in Lexington, Kentucky a year from now. I don't think it's crazy to overstate the importance of Mark Pope in Kentucky landing Milan Manciljevic.
0: Okay. Yeah. I agree with Jeff.
2: I do too.
0: I don't know if it'd save him for like, I mean, Jeff's like, if he gets Manciljevic, he'll be good for another 4 to 5 seasons. I don't believe that. It's not that important. I think it calms things down.
2: Lengthens the leash.
0: Yeah. And I think it does push that conversation back. But you go out there and you do a carbon copy of last season, then I'm sorry, that conversation is going to pop right back up with or without Manciljevic. And then you say, okay, you got the arguably one of the best players in the portal and you still couldn't pull this off. No, I mean, getting him is vitally important. It'll do a lot to mend his reputation in recruiting circles and with Kentucky fans, but I don't think it's that big of a deal where it's like, oh, yeah, he can stay around here for 4 or 5 years and he's got one player out of the portal.
2: No, I mean, I 1,000% agree. What it does is it takes the plate off the stove for now.
0: Yes,
2: things cool down.
0: Cool down mode.
2: Yes, everything's fine.
0: We'll have a summer to relax. Yeah,
2: yes, absolutely. But the moment that you start to slip up again next year, whether it's in November, whether it's in December, whether it's whenever it is, that leash is going to get tight real fast and in a hurry.
0: Oh yeah.
2: There's not going to be this, oh, just give it time. Oh, we're going to work it out. Oh, this is a beautiful team.
0: It's a beautiful team. It's doing beautiful things.
2: Yeah, just give us time. No, there's no time.
0: No.
2: No, you had your time last year. And there's going to be a lot of scuttlebutt if you have, like you just said, if you get Milan Manciljevic.
0: Yeah.
2: And you go out there and you suck it up. He can be quote unquote your savior for next year
0: for the time being,
2: or he can be the nail in your coffin.
0: I mean, listen,
2: because if you go out there and you don't improve and you don't perform with one of the best transfer portal guys in the class, then that's the nail in your coffin.
0: 100%. I mean, here's what they're starting off with next year.
4: He can still perform and the team still sucks though. Like he could be first team all SEC.
0: Yeah, he'd be great. But
2: I'm talking about the performance of the team. Like you start losing a few games that you shouldn't lose or getting your backs blowed out, then things are going to get hot and fast.
0: Well, and you're going to find out real soon because Tuesday, November 10th, that's Kansas in the Champions Classic. Friday, November 20th, that's Indiana and Indianapolis. Indiana's going to have a top 25 team based on what they've done in the transfer portal. Louisville and Rupp Arena, December 12th. North Carolina, the CVS Sports Classic, December 19th. And then they'll have the ACC opponent, the ACC SEC Challenge. That'll be the non-conference. So, I mean, you're going to play. Kansas will be ranked. Indiana will probably be ranked. Louisville will be ranked. North Carolina will see. And then whoever they get in the ACC SEC Challenge. I mean, that's a difficult non-conference schedule. And we're going to know this team real quick. I mean, you got to win. Let's see, there's 1, 2, 3, 4, 5. Those five games, you got to go 3-2. Like, you want fans bought in and feeling good.
2: I mean, at least.
0: At least 3-2. That's the worst you can do.
2: You go 2-3, and I mean,
0: or worse.
2: I think
0: it's done.
2: Yeah, and we've seen it last year. Once things get a little hairy around, he turtles up and he doesn't know how to act, and he doesn't.
0: Right.
2: Then he starts being and moaning about
0: going to weirdo mode.
2: Yes, exactly, and starts having suicidal thoughts. And I mean, he doesn't shy away. He doesn't do the pressure very well.
0: No, he doesn't.
2: When things go awry.
0: No, you're exactly right. Let's read some text here before we get out of here. Kentucky's roster will have cost more than. Here they go. I'm not doing this. No, you all. No, now you want to talk money. Now that you think Kentucky's going to spend more than you now you want to talk money. No, I'm not doing that anymore.
2: Now
0: I'm not doing that.
2: I do have a question.
0: Yeah,
2: if Kentucky gets Milan Manciljevic, will they? Do you think they spend more money than the University of Louisville? Total in totality.
0: It's me. Seven. They're not. Louisville's roster, as it stands right now, is more expensive.
2: If they go out and get Milan for $6 to $7 million, do we spend more money than University of Louisville?
0: I mean, it's possible.
2: You think so?
0: It's a possibility.
2: Okay.
0: Yeah.
2: So you think we're because
0: I know they're
4: Moreno's price went up.
0: Moreno's price went up.
2: I forgot about that.
0: Yeah. Milan will get $6 or $7 million.
2: So but you got to remember, we also save some money by not getting Tyron Stokes.
0: But that money. Well, that whole money wasn't even. So the way that went,
4: if you
0: down,
4: had Stokes, Milan would not be in the
0: would
4: conversation.
0: Would not be the conversation.
2: Correct. Yeah. That's what I'm saying.
0: Yeah. But the money apparently for Stokes was going to come from a pool from all the athletic teams, like, and then since that didn't happen, that all went back. So this has got to come from somewhere else.
2: Gotcha.
0: But I don't know if it'd be more expensive roster than Louisville.
2: Pretty close.
0: It'd be pretty close. They'd be neck and neck.
2: So would you feel more comfortable about Kentucky's situation than Louisville's situation if we get Milan? Because what I'm trying to get at is value of the team, monetary value of the team. Being a non-biased opinion, do you think Louisville, if we get Milan, Louisville has spent their money wisely, wiser than we have, and has a better team? Because if you look at it and we spend the same amount of money, like then apples are apples. You see what I'm saying? Because we have said that Milan is not going to be the savior. He doesn't make us a Final Four team. Now, if he went to Louisville, they make them a Final Four type team.
0: Right.
2: So you would think that conventional wisdom says that even if Milan comes to Kentucky, Louisville's roster, even though that they're roughly the same amount, has more upside potential.
4: I would think Louisville's roster would be still more expensive just by a smidgen.
2: Yeah.
4: Maybe a mil.
2: But it's close.
4: It'll be close. It would be very close.
0: I mean, if you're going to spend that much money again, I mean, you have to have a better season. There's no doubt in my mind.
2: Right. Agreed.
0: I would say I just can't get over how much money they spent on Carter Knox, because I think that dude stinks. And they paid a lot of money for him. Mm-hmm. And there's a couple of players that they spent some good coin on that, like the two that stick out in my mind are him and Shellstad. Like, I don't really think.
2: Carter Knox has had a injury-riddled career, correct?
0: I mean, that's their fault then. We didn't get any grace with
2: Jaden Quaintance.
0: Jaden Quaintance. Yeah, so
2: no,
0: I'm not,
2: I, no, I 100%
0: now,
2: agree.
0: He's not currently injured
2: correct.
0: The way Jaden Quaintance was, but he does have a history of it.
2: He does, exactly. But if
0: he has like a history of just not being very good.
2: Okay.
0: I mean, even when he's healthy, he's okay. He's
2: serviceable.
0: Fine. He's serviceable, but not, I mean, not he's $4 million
2: or
0: whatever
2: it was.
0: It's between 3 and 4. Yeah.
2: I wonder how much I would cost.
0: Back in your day, offensive lineman. I'm sorry, buddy. You don't get as much as, and nah, you got to be like one of the top dogs.
2: But I was an 87.
0: You were an 87 on the video game, so maybe you would have been worth that much more.
2: Like a couple hundred thousand.
0: Yeah, oh, no, you'd made a couple hundred thousand for sure.
2: That's all
0: yeah,
2: I
0: absolutely.
2: Want.
0: Yeah.
4: Let's go up to Dan Furman and be like, hey, how much would he cost back in the day? He's an 87 overall in NCAA and football 10.
2: Yeah.
4: He'd be like, all right.
2: That's a great question. Now, if we go back into the slave days, I'd have been really expensive.
4: The problem is I knew it was coming. Once you said back in your day, I was going to jump in and be like, what do you mean by that?
0: Hold on a second. On that note, we'll get out of here. It was a good show today. Soccer City next. It's Roundtable, ESPN 680-1057. Reed, say bye.
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5: Welcome back, one and all, to Soccer City Radio. It is, of course, Thursday, or whenever you are hearing this, because, as always, we are recorded live. Recorded live here in the Derby Sitter. That guy is Jeff Milby. The Derby Sitter is the guy you hire to watch your kids while you're at the track, and that is Aiden Riggs, and we are back once again.
6: You pay him off with all your winnings.
5: Yeah, obviously. I mean, it's free, obviously. It's like gambling. It's free.
6: It would have been altogether different if you'd thrown an H in there, by the way.
5: That's true.
7: We
6: would have been re-recording this live.
5: Well, it's recorded.
6: Re-recording live.
5: Aiden, hey, we could already be doing that, and you will never know.
6: That's right.
5: But as always, we've got plenty to get into here on Soccer City Radio. Two games in the past, two games in the future. The last game in the future for racing for a good stretch here as the NWSL takes its World Cup break. Hey, we might even talk a little World Cup. It is happening very soon and is very exciting.
6: It is upon us.
5: It is basically already here. And, you know, we got to have something to talk about. Well, racing is off for the next month, so maybe a little more World Cup here on Soccer City Radio. No promises, but who's to say? But first off, in the lineup will be we'll go in chronological order, which means on Saturday, Racing Louisville 1, the North Carolina Courage 2. First goal for Racing that came in stoppage time off a corner for Aaron Wright, delivery from Katie O'Kane. That was definitely, I would say, kind of the bright spot offensively for Racing Louisville on the night. Another one goal loss. You know, they did keep fighting, managed to get that goal back. But, you know, kind of a lot of similar things on display that we had talked about last week. Aiden Riggs, you were in the building doing the radio call this week. Any follow-up commentary on Racing Louisville after that 2-1 defeat?
8: It felt to me in the booth that it was one of those games where you kept feeling like something was going to try and build up for Racing, but there was just nothing to finally break through. It took all the way to the 90th plus, as you said, a bit. Racing, it just felt like they kept trying to get something going. It just wasn't all there. There wasn't that connection at all. It felt like between both the back line and the midfield, there was something that was missing there, and you've mentioned that in the past as well, of like that connection of trying to build from the back just doesn't feel like what this Racing team's going to do. They were trying to do that at times, but it just wasn't working. There was some disconnect all over the place. They made those subs to try and bring some people in. You saw some shots go towards the target when they needed to when they brought those subs in. Just something was missing on Saturday from Racing, and it was disappointing to see that after the performances they've had at home so far this year.
5: Yeah.
8: North Carolina did play pretty well at times. Yeah. They had some good opportunities as well, so give them credit where credit's due, but it was felt disappointing overall from Racing when it looked to overall performance.
5: Yeah, you really articulated a lot of my own thoughts there very well. I think that, you know, having fresh in your mind that Portland performance that we so rightfully gushed about over the last couple of weeks, you know, and even if you just look at the stats on this one, it doesn't necessarily feel look as disappointing as maybe Aiden and I sound right now, because, you know, this is a racing team that outshot North Carolina, that out-generated XG, if you're into that kind of thing. You know, had several set-piece opportunities, one of which did result in a goal. And I think that, you know, to me, the kind of the way that I feel right now, after a couple of results in a row, is a lot like how I felt after the San Diego game last year. You know, I remember sitting down with Benton Newman. Shout out to Benton Newman. Hope he's doing well. To talk about that one, and we were just kind of like, wow, that was a tough watch. And I think that, you know, the team last year obviously used that as fuel to come back and really, as Beviana says a lot, get back to basics and turn that into the most successful season in club history, Jeff Milby.
6: Yeah, a few things for me on this. One, what is it about North Carolina
5: dog
6: and Racing Louisville?
5: Dog.
6: I mean, they own the all-time series. It is completely one-way traffic all time.
5: Out of
6: goal differential is ridiculous.
5: Out of 15 games, that's 11 wins for North Carolina.
8: It's just like, I think I read that's the most in NWSL history for a matchup.
6: It just doesn't, and it also doesn't make sense. It's not like North Carolina has been the best team in the league for the last 5 years or 6 years, and Racing has just been second best to them because North Carolina is so good. North Carolina has been kind of in Racing's tier of teams, yeah, especially the last 3 years or so. So it's maybe they're just unlucky when they face North Carolina. It's a team that has their number for one reason or another. I don't know. But in a lot of ways, the loss kind of parallels the last couple of Lou City losses. And I know we're going to get into Lou City in just a few minutes here. But one where, if you look at the stat sheet, Racing generated more opportunities. They had more of the ball in the part of the field where you want it.
5: Yeah.
6: The attacking final third, more shots. And North Carolina was just clinical when they had their opportunities. They score on the break in the first half against the run of play at that period of time, if memory serves.
5: Mm-hmm.
6: And look, Racing kept fighting to the end. They get one in stoppage time off the corner kick to get back in it. A little too late for them on that day. But I think maybe it does, that goal keeps the confidence
5: a little bit in this team. It means something.
6: They're not going to come into training this week and think that they need to completely rebuild the team in a sense to compete, because they were right there in it again. It's another one-goal loss. That's the theme of the season, is one-goal losses. Every loss, all seven, have been by one goal. So those are my couple of takeaways from this one. One more to go before the June break against Denver, which we'll get into later in the show. So an opportunity for this team to finish this first half, even though it's really just the first third of the season or so, on the right foot, which would do a lot, I would imagine, over the course of that month-long break for the vibes around Racing Louisville if they were able to get a results this week. But, yeah, a disappointing one, a tough one to watch, a tough one to take. And, but there's still time for Racing Louisville to figure this thing out.
5: Yeah, I mean, certainly this is not decision day, right? Like, it's May. You know, the last game of the regular season is in November. You know, that's it's not over yet. So I'm not writing them off, and I know you guys aren't either out there, Soccer City Radio. So, unfortunately, not much better news to talk about with the other game from this weekend, which was a Louisville City road trip to Miami, where Miami scored 4 goals to Louisville City's 3, a hat trick from Locadia, and an unfortunate own goal from Kyle Adams to make the difference. Who wants to start first on this one?
6: I can go. I think we all have opinions on this.
5: Yeah.
6: And I'll kind of look at it positively. This is a Miami team that has talent. We say it every year the last couple of years, where, like, they have some dudes who have
5: said
6: names.
5: It last week.
6: You just mentioned Jurgen Locadia, who scored the goals. He's going to the World Cup. He's a World Cup player for Curaçao. He's been a designated player in MLS for FC Cincinnati. He's played in the Bundesliga. He's played in the Eredivisie, the Dutch league.
5: The Eredivisie, very good.
6: He is a dude. He's a legit good soccer player. He is a legitimately good soccer player that at his best was much better than the USL level. No offense to the USL level. He's a dude that is capable of having a good performance on his day. And he had a good performance on this day. His first goal was really well taken, very much against the run of play. To be fair to him, his second goal was a little more comfortable for him. And obviously he finishes out the hat trick. It's one of those situations where sometimes you got to tip your cap to a dude who's pretty good. And Jurgen Locadia is a dude who's pretty good. And on the day, he had a great day, and Lou City had answers, just not enough answers. I think, look, if you want to be critical, certainly there could be a conversation about Lou City's defense. Obviously, there's an own goal and a bad giveaway that pretty directly
5: led to another one.
6: Led to another goal. So those are two goals on clear mistakes by Louisville City defensively. You take those away, and Lou City wins the game. That's where Lou City is right now. It's like being clinical in those moments. Simon Bird likes to talk about being clinical in both boxes, right? That's where the game is won and lost, is in the box. And Lou City has made some crucial, critical mistakes in the box defensively in this game and in over the last couple of losses that they've had this season. But I, if I'm honest, I'm nowhere near, like, hitting the panic button on this team. Their performance to me was still good enough to win most games in this league. I think against teams that don't have a dude going to the World Cup, they probably win that game with that performance. So that's where I am. But I anticipate there may be some varying opinions on this.
5: Yeah, I mean, Jurgen Locatia, Premier League goal scorer, Brighton & Hove Albion.
6: That's right, Brighton, Like, he's a dude who he's a legitimate, really good soccer player at a high level in Europe and here in the United States.
5: My favorite
6: who's
5: thing.
6: Now on the back end of his career playing in the USL.
5: My favorite thing about Jurgen Locatia is that his first name is Jurgen and that he's from Curacao. I think that is just a very funny juxtaposition of things. Aiden Riggs, any soccer commentary that aren't sort of about names?
8: I think one of the things I do want to mention is that they were playing down in Miami, which has been a very awkward place for Lou City to play in the past couple of years. Yeah. You might remember last year there was a 4-goal first half between these two teams it was 2-2, and I brought that up on the broadcast of this is a place that's awkward to play at. It's a very empty stadium. You're in a football stadium. You can still faintly see the lines on the turf too throughout, and whenever you kick the ball, you see the pellets come up. It is an awkward place to play, and you could see it at times when they were playing some of the balls forward. The spin they were getting was very awkward, and they were having trouble playing it, but it's another one of those games for Lou City where the entire stat sheet is in their favor. They have everything they need to do. I'm looking right now on FotMob. Everything is purple. There's not much really light blue at all. Everything they wanted to do was happening, and they were finishing. It was that defensive part, as you mentioned, that they needed to be stronger at. They had way too many lapses, and it was those transition plays. We're comparing these two teams of what we've seen the past couple weeks. Those transition plays from both Racing have been an issue, and this week it was with Louisville City when they were sending those balls over the top. Jurgen Locatia was running after those balls. He was getting there in time and just going past the defense for Louisville City. They weren't able to catch up to him, and he was making them pay every single time. There were some shots that definitely probably could have stayed out of the net that Louisville City just gave way too easy of an opportunity to just go straight on target. But Lou City, offensively, there was a lot of promise there. We talked a lot about who should be the starting number nine for this team, potentially. Both of the options scored in this match, too. One of them coming off the bench
5: as
8: well.
5: The debate continues.
8: The debate does continue, so it'll be interesting to see what they decide to do going forward. But even though this is not a great performance at all, it's not a result that you want, Miami all of a sudden is a legit team. They've really developed as the season's gone on. This isn't the same Miami team that we've seen in the past being battling for that wooden spoon in last place. They are in playoff contention. You're going to see that name later in the season as well when you go forward. So it's not the result you want for Louisville City, but as you said, panic button will not be pressed yet. This is a better Miami team, and you're seeing offensively what you want to see from City.
5: To your point before I go over to you, Jeff Milby, Miami tied on points with Louisville City right now on 16. So technically joint third, although Louisville City advances or is above them on goal differential.
6: But that's why I'm not stressed about this result from a Lou City perspective, because as Aiden pointed out, the stats were all in Lou City's favor. Miami scored 4 goals on, what, 3 shots in this game?
8: 3 shots.
6: That you give up 3 shots, you're not stressed. You give up 3 shots, you're doing okay. It's just in those critical moments, a couple of big mistakes in this game, and if you clean that up, the performance was otherwise really good. Otherwise really good. Lou City was really threatening in this game offensively in the attack, and that hopefully will continue to carry over. You clean up a couple things at the back, and you're doing just fine. And but I understand the panic or the frustration in the Lou City fan base, because they're not accustomed to this team struggling at all.
5: Ever.
6: I mean, the last 2 years, you can count the losses on one hand. And that's been a little bit different for this team this year over the last month or so. But they've still got the horses. They've still got the talent to be among the best teams in the league. A long way to go in the USL season as it is in the NWSL season. I don't think that there's... I think if you clean up a couple things, this team is right where you want them to be. Having said all that, Turner Hawkins, I turn it over to you. I get the sense that maybe you're a little more frustrated by this one than I am.
5: Yeah, man, I am. I it was a tough watch. Frankly, a couple hours of tough watches for me, and you know that has nothing to do with the effort on display or anything like that. Just like, you know, it's hard to sit there and watch players you know who are better than the performances they're putting on, and to do that for in two different games across two different leagues for the two teams that I care about the most. And yeah, it was a frustrating weekend. I think that for me and the Loose City side specifically, it's just like, it's crazy how much a slight increase in possession of the ball has led to a much larger, in my opinion, increase in errors on the ball. This is a team that has seen a little bit more of the ball in the Simon Bird era, as short as it has been, with as little data as we have compared to his predecessor, Danny Cruz. But I think one of the things that you can pretty readily identify is that Loose City has more of the ball. Simon has said as much in availability and to the media and things like that. And there's certainly nothing wrong with that. That is not a flawed premise by any means. However, what it is different. And I think it might be a little bit of an underrated part of the story here, which is, you know, okay, so we're talking about these errors. When did they happen? Well, they happen while Loose City's possessing the ball. They don't happen on the press. They happen in the part of the phase of the game that they didn't really have any training on in the offseason. They're sort of adapting on the fly. And I think that that's something for me to come to terms to. I just think that it was tough to watch, and it's not what we're used to. And no one is going to sit here and be like, yeah, four losses out of the first 10 is totally like acceptable at Louisville City.
6: This is all now really making sense to me. We have to look at this as growing pains.
5: Yes.
6: This is growing pains. Last 2 years in the playoffs, everybody's seen that this team needed to change how it wants to play. Last year against Detroit especially, they need to change how they want to play because, as we've said a million times on this show over the last several months, teams are going to come into Lynn Family Stadium, they're going to try and grab an early goal, and if they do, they're going to park the bus. And Loose City hasn't been successful playing against a team that parks the bus over the last couple of years. We know what they have done the last 2 years in the regular season works in the regular season.
5: Yeah.
6: We don't know if it works in the playoffs. And Jansen Wilson mentioned it in media availability a couple of weeks ago after the Omaha win, that this team recognizes that they want to be at their best in November. And I think that this recent run of losses, to the point you were having, Turner, about this team having more possession than we're used to seeing under Danny Cruz, they're trying to evolve how they play so that they can be at their most dangerous in the postseason. And when you're changing how you're going to play, there's going to be growing pains. There are going to be issues. There are going to be times where the results don't match what you think they should be because you're changing how you're playing. You're changing how you're approaching the game. So to me, like just hearing you make that point now clicks in my head. These are just growing pains of a team that is trying to develop a slightly different identity than they've had the last couple of years.
5: On the fly.
6: On the fly. They're trying to build the plane while it's in the air so that come November they can land the plane in a title, with a title, which they feel like they've deserved the last 2 years especially. So even more cause for me to not be panicked by these recent run of results and by last weekend's results specifically, because this is a team changing how they're playing, changing their playing style, changing their identity, and there are going to be hiccups along the way as you do that until you finally figure out how you're going to be this team.
5: I'm with it. I am. It's not even that I'm panicking. It was a tough watch. And
6: I don't disagree.
5: And I think that, you know, the realization that I had of this is a new team functionally that is reworking itself tactically without an offseason to install concepts and, you know, rep positions and things like that. Like, yeah, I mean, it's going to be tough. I think that combined with Aiden's excellently taken point about how good Miami are now is definitely something to when combined, makes a little bit of a fuller picture. We have to take our first break here. On
6: one more
5: Security.
6: Quick thought before we take that, yes, that mandatory have to take first break. It's also a reworked locker room in the sense of the leadership. Brian Ombi not there anymore. Niall McCabe not there anymore. For the first time ever.
5: Yeah.
6: There's no Niall McCabe in the locker room. We haven't had that discussion on the show yet this year, what impact that might be having. Like, I'm not saying there aren't leaders on this team. There clearly are. There are dudes on this team who are leaders. But there's some level of, well, we know Niall will call us out if we need to be called out. We know Brian will call us out if we need to be called out, that you can kind of rely on the last couple of years if you're the group of players that are still here. Those dudes are gone now, so maybe that's part of the growing pain as well, is figuring out who those vocal leaders in the locker room are going to be when those two guys, who were clearly vocal leaders, how many times in post-game huddles on the field did we see Niall McCabe ripping into his team last year? I mean, even after they won the Players Shield, I remember visibly, he was in the middle of the huddle yelling at his dudes like they just lost the game, even though they just won it. That's part of it as well. There's a culture change in the team because of the personnel change in the team, in addition to the playing style change. They're going to get there.
5: Lots of soccer left to play, and lots of Soccer City Radio left to play on the podcast app of your choice right here after this short break.
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5: 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Still alive for Louisville. 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
8: And we are back here on Soccer City Radio. We've got, of course, a couple of games to preview, both at home here this weekend, Friday night. Racing Louisville hosts the Denver Summit at 8 p.m. This one's fun. This one's going to be fun. Denver, an expansion team this year, kind of off to a mixed start, as so often is the case for expansion teams. They're currently sitting in 12th on 12 points, with Racing on 7 points. This is one of those tests that you want Racing to come out on top.
9: Yes. Here's one reason for optimism if you're a Racing Louisville fan. We've talked about the schedule being difficult because they're on the road a lot at this first stretch of games.
8: Yeah.
9: They've also played good teams in
8: a lot
9: the first
8: of
9: stretch of games. Racing Louisville has not played a team in the bottom six yet on the schedule this year. Every team they've played is in the top 10 of the current NWSL standings. So Denver is one of these teams that they've not yet seen, that is outside the playoff picture looking in, and if this Racing team is going to make a run at a playoff position in the second two-thirds of the year after the June break, this is the kind of team that they need to beat, that they need to get results against and need to get points against. They've shown that they can be very close in these games against current playoff position teams. Maybe you get a goal here, a goal there. You get a few more points against the likes of Washington. Imagine if they don't get the equalizer, you get a win in the home opener. On and on and on, all these one-goal losses. But they've yet to play Angel City. They've yet to play Chicago. They've yet to play
8: Boston.
9: Boston. They've yet to play Denver, who are all teams out of the playoffs right now. So you got to make hay against the teams that you expect to be above. Denver's one of them. So a big opportunity for Racing Louisville this weekend on Friday night. And, again, it's one that that if they can get the vibes right heading into June, you get a whole month to kind of reset, reload, get healthy, and this team could be positioned to try and make a run come July. So a huge opportunity for Racing Louisville on Friday, which is the reason you should be there to push this team forward against its first-time foe in the Denver Summit. So those are my thoughts on this, Aiden. What you got?
10: I mean, it's kind of the same thing. If you got to win the games when you get the opportunity. You're saying, you're playing those teams at the top to start off this year. When you're getting these opportunities against these teams that are lower in the table, you got to make the most of it. This is a Denver team that's high-scoring offense. They lead the league when it comes to goals per game. It's up there with Washington Spirit at about a goal .6 per match. And when Racing has played best this year, they've been able to high-press and take those opportunities away and keep the other team back in their own end. Apply that high press. Put as much pressure as you can on this back line for Denver. Put some goals in the back of the net and make the most of it.
8: Yeah, a couple things from me this weekend. Obviously, it's a good test here. We talk about tests all the time. I talk about tests all the time. This is one of those that you want to pass.
9: Yep.
8: In the context of the season with that big break, in the context that Jeff and Aiden both brought up of making hay while the sun shines on these teams who are outside the playoff spots, and it's all gravy from here. We need the points. It's time to get some points. This is a good one for that. The return of Jeanine Sonas, Colorado gal herself, back, I believe, captaining quite frequently her hometown team, which is obviously a really cool experience.
9: My understanding, at least I could be wrong here, but I think when Lindsay Heaps finally joins up, that armband might be moving over, but it's been Jeanine for most of the season so far,
8: A very cool opportunity for a player I respect a great deal and find a great deal of quality on the ball, of course, and her leadership well-known last year in this Racing locker room, making her return to Lynn Family Stadium. I'll be glad to see her, and I hope she has a bad night at work. And, of course, maybe a great nugget here, which is both teams with a number 26, T. Flint,

0: the middle of the park somewhere. Taylor for racing Tosh, a.k.a. Natasha for Denver, an English player with plenty of experience in the WSL over in England.
1: Am I wrong? You're a Liverpool dude. Wasn't she a Liverpool player?
0: Yeah, I made a joke about her being a Liverpool legend off mic a couple weeks ago, but she made like six appearances. So.
1: Oh, okay.
0: I think mostly Man City was kind of her
1: club.
0: Maybe Man United, whatever.
1: One of the mans.
0: Manchester. But yeah, this is going to be an interesting one. 8 o'clock. You should be there. Please tell a friend. It's going to be a beautiful weekend after a absolutely awful week of weather. Just genuinely so wet and terrible. What better excuse could you need than to get up outside to Lynn Family Stadium on Friday night at 8 or on Saturday at 7. The other side of things, a team that knows the hosts very well, Tampa Bay Rowdies, coming to take on Louisville City at 7 p.m. And the renewal of, I would say, one of the great, maybe underrated rivalries in the USL Championship. Kind of took a couple of years off with Tampa sort of out in the wilderness a little bit, kind of going between coaches. Aiden Riggs, I think it's fair to say they are out of the wilderness now.
2: Now, you mentioned how these two teams know each other very well. I think the logos know each other better than the actual players do. Looking at this Tampa Bay roster, I prepare for about 26 players for the opposing team every week. 20 of the guys I prepared for Tampa this week are in their first season with the club.
0: Wow.
2: It is a completely different roster that Tampa has. It's a lot of guys from that North Carolina squad you saw last year that is not in the USL Championship anymore, and a lot of guys from the Union Omaha team from a couple years ago that won USL League One. They've also got some South Georgia Tormenta guys in there as well. So it's guys from all over, a lot of League One guys all coming together on this squad. And offense has been a big story for them, but it's been their defense that's really stood out. One of the better defensive teams in the entire USL Championship so far. It's a very good test for Louisville City at a time where they feel like they need to get something going.
0: Jeff Melby, to get, obviously I'm feeling a little bit more frustrated from this weekend than you were, but to get back on what you would consider a good track for Louisville City, what does this weekend look like?
1: Well, this weekend I think looks like a team that scores some goals for Louisville City, which they did last week, have done the last couple of weeks, right? If you include the Union Omaha win in the USL Cup two weeks ago,
0: nine goals in the last two games.
1: Jinx. Pretty good. Led by Chris Donovan, back-to-back two-goal performances. We touched on it earlier, the battle for the number nine spot. I think it's Donovan's spot right now based on what he's done the last couple of weeks.
0: Definitely the leader in the clubhouse at the moment.
1: Not to say that showing me his goal last week wasn't valuable. It was, but it's hard to take a guy out of the lineup when he scored twice the last two times you've turned up on the field. So that's what I would see. And then you clean up a couple defensive errors. You just be a little bit harder to break down when that ball comes into the box. And I think Louisville City is capable of getting a result here in this one. For what it's worth, for all those USL League One dudes from Union Omaha, it might be their first trip to Lynn Family Stadium for a few of them. For Dom, the head coach, it'll be his first trip to Lynn Family Stadium, his first taste of this rivalry. And we'll see how much of a rivalry it is on the field, right, between a new group of players, as Aiden points out, and a Louisville City group that has been together now for a couple of years. I would imagine Lou City will be up for the rivalry. Yeah. We'll see if Tampa Bay is equally up for the rivalry. I'm just excited for it. I think it's the first – well, not the first, but it's the biggest home game of the year so far for Louisville City FC. And despite their recent struggles, I would be very surprised if they come out flat in the first 45 minutes of this one. I think they'll be chomping at the bit. I think they'll be eager to prove that they are as good of a team as they expect to be and think that they are. I think the fan base that shows up for this one will be eager to see this team prove that they are as good as they hope they would be. I think there'll be an energy in the crowd that we haven't seen in a couple of weeks for a Lou City home game. I'm excited about it. Maybe I'm far too optimistic. You might tell me that, Turner. I'm ready for this one. I think it's going to be a great one. I think it has the potential to be, you mentioned the San Diego game for Racing last year and how that was a turning point for this team. I think this could be a turning point for Louisville City with a different result in a positive direction. If they can come out and win this one, knock off the number one team in the league,
0: undefeated
1: Tampa Bay, the only undefeated team left in the USL Championship in league play, that would be a landmark early win. That would do everything to boost the confidence of the players, of Simon Bird, the interim head coach, and I think of the fan base in this team if they were able to get a result in this one. And I feel like because of all those circumstances, They're going to show up. I would be surprised if they don't show up is what I'm trying to say on Saturday.
0: I think for me, I would be too. I think for me, the thing that's going to really demonstrate whether a corner has been turned and is a clean sheet. It's been a long time since Louisville City has held a clean sheet. They had one against Sporting Jacksonville, a game that they won at the death thanks to Jansen Wilson more than a month ago. Their previous clean sheet before that in league play was in March. So this is a Louisville City team that desperately, I would say, needs that back six, right? The five defenders and the keeper to have, I would say, probably their best game of the year, regardless of who those people actually end up being. This needs a clean sheet for me from Louisville City to indicate that things are moving the correct direction.
1: Don't you think they're going to be... They are going to be so eager to prove that this week, especially. The conversation last week coming into the game was, we need a clean sheet. Clean sheet's been the topic of conversation. That's the goal. They clearly didn't get it because of some clear defensive mistakes by some of those guys in the back line. I think those dudes are going to be ready to prove that that's not who they are. But maybe I'm glass half full.
2: See, and when you talk about the veterans on this team too, it's the guys on the back line. It's the guys that take pride in being members of Louisville City, and they've played in this rivalry many times before. They haven't had a draw against Tampa ever since 2019. I mean, these are two teams that have just gone back and forth and back and forth between each other in meaningful games. They know what this game means and what it will mean to the standings. When you're looking up right now for Louisville City, and they're not used to be doing that. They're used to be, if they're looking up, it's by one or two points. They're back a decent amount right now to this Tampa team. They know they got to build back up if they want to get back to where they want to be, and those guys, I think, are going to take a lot of pride in that and be ready.
0: Yeah, I mean, to your point, it's a Tampa team that has won five of its last six in all competitions, and haven't lost all year in anything. So, you know, it's going to be a real sign of the times for Louisville City. I think you get a clean sheet, you get, you know, let's say a 2-0 win, and I'm feeling pretty good coming into a couple weeks without a home game.
1: You're right about the I assumed they had lost in the Open Cup because I assume everyone's in the Open Cup. They weren't in the Open Cup because they weren't a playoff team last year.
0: That's
1: in the
0: correct.
1: USL.
2: This team
1: you're right. They are unbeaten.
0: No one
1: all
0: has
1: over
0: beaten
1: the
0: them.
1: Place.
0: Yeah.
2: It was a historically bad team last year for Tampa Bay. If you remember, they missed the playoffs. They weren't even really close as well. So this is a brand new thing. And I know it was brought up by some people of like who is leading for the clubhouse leader of Coach of the Year. It is no doubt the Tampa Bay coach.
0: Oh, 1,000,000%. Absolutely. Yes. Yeah. It would be foolish otherwise at this point with what we know. So it's a big weekend at Lynn Family Stadium, a beautiful weekend at Lynn Family Stadium. Pride night for Racing Louisville on Friday at 8. I believe it's kids night at 7 on Saturday for Louisville City.
1: Super kid night.
0: Right.
1: Foam fingers to the first 1,000 kids.
0: There you go. And we'll have a pride giveaway Friday as well. It's going to be a fun weekend. You know, come on out, enjoy your city, take your Zyrtec or whatever it is that you take before you come outside for a couple hours. I learned my lesson the hard way on that one recently. No further questions, please. We're going to take our second break here on Soccer City Radio. We'll come back and do a couple of various things. We'll talk about the history of Tampa, Lou City, and again, maybe a little World Cup. Who knows? Right here on Soccer City Radio.
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0: And we're back here on Soccer City Radio. That is Jeff. That is Aiden Riggs, the radio voice of Louisville City. I'm going to start. I think that's every time I introduce him.
1: There you go.
0: The radio voice of Louisville
2: Getting
0: City.
2: Bumped up from intern to that. Look at that.
0: Oh, no. You can be multiple things at once. Don't worry. I'm, of course, Turner Hawkins.
2: Put me not back the radio in my place voice. Real quick.
0: That's right. Not the radio voice of anything, actually. We are going to talk a little bit. We alluded to the history. This is a Louisville City Tampa Bay rivalry renewed. It's got some absolutely, banger games in its history. Aiden, why don't you run us through a couple of these and maybe we can run through all of them real quick and then kind of pick out one or two to discuss that were particularly meaningful to you in your experience watching Louisville City. How about that?
2: This matchup goes all the way back to 2017 when Tampa Bay joined the USL. Of course, they were an NASL team, I believe, for a long time. They were one of the older teams in the USL Championship overall because of that.
1: Yeah, I mean, well, if
0: they claim 70, whatever.
1: Right, and you want to talk about the brand. They claim the OG original NASL with Pele and Beckenbauer and all those dudes. But yeah, 2017, they were in the more modern NASL and moved over to the USL.
2: So then you go back to 2017. That was one of your first matchups between these two squads. It was Louisville City at Slugger Field still at the time, but it was the same week that they announced that Lynn Family Stadium was going to be built, and Louisville City picked up a 2-1 victory over the Rowdies. It was the first time that Lou City ever picked up a win first time they ever wore a black kit. It was the first debut of that third jersey back in 2017. George Davis, along with Cameron Lancaster, picking up goals in that match. Jeff, you remember that one? That was a pretty eventful one over there at Slugger Field.
1: I remember that one really well. I was on radio at the time for this one, and it felt like a big game. It was one of those early days at Slugger Field where they were building momentum. This is before they had won the title yet, right? This is the title-winning team, 2017, early in the year. I want to say it was like April when this game was played. And there was a lot of energy in the stadium because of the stadium announcement earlier that week that they were going to build a stadium. The black jerseys were really exciting. Crowd of over 9,000 in the house, and it was loud. It was into it. And Tampa Bay, this is a team that had Joe Cole back in the day.
0: Yeah.
1: Premier League legend that had finished his career in the States with them. So there was some juice to it from that angle as well. And it was one of the early victories on a championship-winning season that sort of set the tone that this team was going to be legit, going to be a contender. It moved them into first place at the time. It felt big because 2015, 2016, Lou City was among the best teams in the league. They weren't yet at that standard being the best team in the league. They became the best team in the Eastern Conference in 2017. And that was a big win to it. Of all the wins in this series, of all the games in this series, certainly not one of the top three or four you're going to think of, but underrated, I would say, this win in the all-time rivalry.
2: Then we move on to 2019. This is the first time these two teams met in the postseason. They met four times, and every single time, it's been pretty eventful. This time was in the quarterfinal. Magnus Rasmussen came in with a brace in 2 minutes.
1: Yeah.
2: Two goals in 2 minutes.
1: In a monsoon.
2: Back-to-back goals. It was a monsoon.
1: I was just watching this a minute ago because I don't remember this. I wasn't living here at the time. It was a monsoon at Slugger Field. The last playoff run that they had at Slugger Field, the stadium opened the next year. But certainly a good one to start that run of playoff matchups that they had.
2: And that was the fifth straight conference semifinal or better for Louisville City. So that just added on to the history of Louisville City having so much success in the early days of, at that point, it was, I believe, the USL Championship potentially for the first year. That might have still been USL Pro.
1: Yes.
2: It might have been the first year
1: USL
2: of the
1: Pro before that, I believe. Yeah.
2: So there you go. And then you move on to 2020 when you were at Lynn Family Stadium. Conference final, this one didn't quite go in Louisville City's favor. It was a 2-1 win for the Tampa Bay Rowdies. They scored 3 minutes in to set the tone. It was Luke Spencer's last game as a player, part of this Louisville City team, and before he eventually became the coach of FC Tulsa, who's had a lot of success in the past couple years. It was an own goal for Louisville City that ended up given up, or ended up being the only goal for Louisville City in that match. So it wasn't necessarily the performance you wanted to see. It was a wild crowd in the COVID days. That was an awkward year, of course, too, with not as many fans as usually could be there. But it just adds on to everything that these two teams have done.
0: We sit on the show every week and talk for about an hour, pretty in depth, about two soccer teams that are, in the grand scheme of things, like very local.
1: Yeah.
0: You could tell me, and I feel like the three of us represent a pretty reasonably large amount of knowledge about those two teams in general. You could tell me anything happened in the 2020 season, and I would believe you. You could have been like, yeah, Louisville City 6, Tampa zip. It was crazy. Like, yeah,
1: there were
0: sure.
1: some games like
0: absolutely.
1: That.
0: Absolutely. Yeah. So all that to say is I don't remember this one at all. Again, you could tell me anything that happened in this
2: maybe
0: one.
2: With
0: I think
2: the final score, Spencer, that might be for the best.
0: I think Luke Spencer's last game, it makes this a little bit more historic than maybe otherwise it would be.
1: But it sets the table, this loss, and I know you're going to talk about 21 in a second. It sets the table for, to me,
0: the one.
1: Maybe the best moment, which is crazy to say because they've won a couple titles, but maybe the most exciting moment in Louisville City history. We'll get to it in a minute. But the loss sets the table for that.
2: The 2021 conference final is the next one, which another one that didn't go in Louisville City's favor. That was on the road in Tampa in front of 7,000 fans at Al Lang. It was the first time that Tampa Bay overcame a second-half deficit in the playoffs since 2012 when they came back and had two goals in the second half. That was one that I remember watching here in Louisville, being very disappointed with that outcome. We had talked about it at one point where it was one of those moments where it felt like Louisville City was in the game. It was just Tampa Bay refused to go away.
0: Yeah, this one is the one that is probably, I would say, of the losses, maybe the most like impactful loss in Louisville City history for me personally.
1: I agree with this.
0: 100%. Like I had just moved here in the spring of 2021, and I'd been coming to Racing Games, and you know I was kind of keeping tabs on Louisville City, but you know I still have a European team that I like and follow, and I was like, I don't really need another men's team in my life. But, you know, you kind of like, you yearn for a penny, you yearn for a pound, right? And you just kind of like end up on the ride. And so you go to some games and, you know, you're hanging out. It's a fun time. It's like, wow, this team's actually pretty good. Like they're really winning a lot of games. And this loss is the first time that I ever was honest with myself that I actually did really care about what happened to Louisville City. And it was just like such a quintessential sports experience, you know, and I was finally old enough to be able to like make the connection between this and maybe other, like, you know, I'm a Kentucky football fan, so any, you know, pick a Florida loss or a Tennessee loss or whatever over the years, and so it was the first time I was kind of old enough to be like, oh yeah, that we just got into something that was a lot bigger than you ever expected. And it's weird to say that about a loss, but I mean, I would say a club-defining loss in that conference final.
1: Yeah, I was just thinking, I think the most legendary loss in Lou City history, if that's a weird thing to say, calling a loss legendary, but like...
0: It feels like everybody's got a story about it.
1: Yeah, because it was meaningful at the time. We talked about the weird COVID era of 2020. This was still kind of coming out of the weird COVID era. It was, sports was back to being normal again. It was back to really mattering again. I was at Saints watching this one, and that place was packed with Lou City fans. Everybody was into the game, and when Lucky Mkosana scored that goal, the air just left the building. Everybody got punched in the gut simultaneously. But I, strangely, like you, kind of have fond memories of it because it was like, oh yeah, this really means a lot to these people and this is really important. And it made for that 2022 season was magical in a lot of senses because it culminated in getting over this hump that had been built over 2 years against Tampa Bay with an all-time classic Lou City moment. So, of all the losses that Lou City's ever had, they've had a few that were heartbreakers and were significant. I mean, look at the last two playoffs, right? Yeah. Those would be heartbreaking losses. But that one, in the way that it happened, the dramatic finish.
0: Against the team that it happened against.
1: Against the team that it happened against. And on a team, remember, this is Danny Cruz's first year taking over as interim head coach and then eventually full-time head coach, a team that was growing into itself, kind of building toward what it would eventually become. It was a heartbreaker and a gut punch, but in the best way possible, if that makes any sense.
2: We move on to 2022. Fill the Fam, 14,673 in attendance at Lynn Family Stadium for a 1-0 victory for Louisville City. Lone goal scored by Wilson Harris. It was a fun one. And that was the crowd that, as you said, everyone knew that they cared after that loss right. They had the year before, and it really showed in that one.
0: The fullest the Fam has ever been.
1: That's right. Record crowd. It was a rivalry at that point.
0: Yes.
1: Right? Mm-hmm. When that game rolled around, I was on radio for it at the time. I'm sure I was calling it a rivalry on the radio. It felt like a rivalry. The fans for that game, there was a line to the street before gates were opening. The hype for that game was maybe the highest it's ever been.
0: Yeah.
1: For a Lou City game, for fans coming out, the crowd was incredible. I mean, just go back. Do yourself a favor if you're a Lou City fan. Go back and watch the video of that game. The crowd is just incredible. It is packed to the gills. It was a blackout, and everybody got the memo. Yep. It wasn't. I remember thinking at the time, like, oh, I wonder if people are going to not realize it's a blackout. They're going to come wearing their purple or whatever other colors. No. Everybody bought in. Everybody got the memo. Everybody was decked out in black. It was the best atmosphere maybe Lynn Family Stadium has ever had. We hope to get there again soon. But, I mean, that one, especially for a regular season game in this series, very memorable.
0: Yeah, I mean, I was in the stands for this one, and it's, again, just one of those moments where it's like, this is real. Like, this is not, you know, I think as soccer guys, as the three of us all very, very much are, you know, I think it there's this feeling sometimes, and we'll talk about a little bit the World Cup coming up here too, that like you still have to prove that it's real, that like soccer means things to people in the U.S. And this was kind of one of those along the way, that big Fill the Fam crowd. Again, full blackout, everybody buying in, everybody living and dying, a tight game, one goal scored by someone I think you can genuinely call a club legend at this point.
1: Yeah.
0: One of the greatest players ever wear a Lou City shirt. It just had everything, and it was one of those where it's like, no, like, this is a soccer town. Like, we're a soccer, this is a pun very much unintended. This is a soccer city. And it really felt that way. I really didn't mean that when I started that sentence, guys. I have to be honest.
1: So earnest. So earnest.
0: What can I say? I just, you know, words just come out. But it had that feel like, wow, this is the most important thing happening in Louisville right now.
1: It definitely was that day.
0: And it was.
1: As well, yeah.
2: So we're going to round out our recap of this rivalry with one last one. And it was from that same year in 2022, the conference final at Lynn Family Stadium, 11,563. In attendance for that one. Corbin Bone gets sent off in the 82nd minute with a red card. So Lou City's down to 10 for the rest of the second half and an extra time. And during extra time, where it was tied 0-0, Elijah Winder, the Academy hero, in the 108th minute, comes in and scores, goes into the Lou City record book of history with that goal, sending him to the final.
0: Yeah, it's a LA Galaxy legend, Elijah Winder, from, I believe, kind of like the top left corner of the 18-yard box, kind of a weird angle, unless I'm might be confusing this one with the Oscar Jimenez goal to bail us out against Memphis.
1: Yeah, I think you are, because this one, my memory of it is it's like a corner kick and it's just kind of a scrum in the box.
0: Okay, yeah.
1: And he just kind of
0: place, right time.
1: Right. I mean, it wasn't even like he just kicked it toward goal and hoped that it went in. But certainly the most electric moment that we've had at Lynn Family Stadium, like Aiden mentioned, it wasn't the same size of crowd that we had for the regular season game, a few thousand less, but the place was pretty full that night. Certainly had the energy of a playoff game with high stakes. And for it to go down to the wire like that, I forgot about Corbin Bone being sent off and then being down a man. That adds to the drama of it. Another one that, find it on YouTube. We have Lou City posted like a behind the scenes recap of this game.
2: It's called Sights and Sounds from Lou City's 2022 Eastern Conference Final.
1: They're in the locker room with the pregame and postgame speeches. There's a shot of the bench when this goal goes in. That is like, if you just want to get excited, if you want to get hyped up for Saturday, watch that clip and then you're going to come to the game and scream your head off the entire time, because it was just so electrifying. I lost my voice on the radio. I was sick. I sounded like a frog that was croaking. It was maybe the worst I've ever sounded, but the best game maybe I ever called. Just a classic moment. And all this to say with Tampa Bay coming to town on Saturday, I'm so glad they're good again.
0: Yes.
1: And I'm so glad that this could be that rivalry again, because that 4-year window, 3-4-year window was was elite. It was some of the best sports fan experience you can have, of two really good teams playing in high-stakes games against one another year in and year out. So thank goodness Tampa Bay is good again.
0: Yes.
1: Let's go get a result on Saturday and bring this rivalry all the way back.
0: I'm 100% with you. I mean, it feels good. It's kind of, you know, the Charleston thing was big.
1: It was great.
0: And they were good, and those were fun games. It's, you know, I've said on the show a lot that I don't feel any particular type of way about Indy. This is the one for me. Yeah. Like, this is the game for me. And you know, I think that it's good timing because, like, it's
1: fire me up. I'm ready to go. Get me out there.
0: It's good timing because, like, after the last couple of weeks, you know, it's been, like, obviously a kind of a letdown over the weekend, like we talked about in Miami, against a player having a great night and a couple of ours not having their best. You know, a road win convincingly over a League One team, a disappointing loss to another Eastern Conference foe, before that, Pittsburgh. It's just like, this is the one. Like, if you know, one home game in June, it kind of feels like this is the first chapter of the season. You show up against an old foe who everybody in the stands who's there is going to know all of this history that we just laid out for the most part.
1: Yeah.
0: Because this is a soccer place. Like, people love it. And they know that Tampa Bay is a big deal. And so for Tampa Bay to actually be a big deal is going to do so much for this. And it's truly going to be one of the occasion evenings in the USL Championship this year, as when it's at its best, it should be every single time.
1: Right. This is what you called it, an underrated rivalry in the USL Championship. I think certainly in all of American soccer, it's hugely underrated because, you know, people don't look past MLS very often. There's some great rivalries in MLS, don't get me wrong.
0: Of course.
1: But I don't there's not a better one in the USL
0: in
1: terms of competitiveness, high stakes moments, high stakes games, two teams that are year in and year out really good. This is it.
0: We just listed like seven of the best games in league history between these two teams.
2: And it's not like they're all going one sided too. We mentioned on both sides where Tampa Bay was winning some, then Louisville City was responding. These teams are going back and forth because kind of the same thing that you mentioned about how in the past couple of years we've had those matchups against Charleston. We've always played Indy, we've always played Pittsburgh. It's never felt the same. There's always been something about this Tampa Bay matchup because people all the time ask me, oh, who's Louisville City's real rival?
0: Yeah.
2: And I always mention Tampa Bay just because think about those matchups they've had that we've all listed.
0: It's going to be a fun occasion. Honestly, I had forgotten how excited I was about this until we start talking about it right now. So
1: nice little trip down memory lane.
0: Super appreciated. We have so relatively little of it.
1: But at this point, and 12 years of history is not significant, you know?
0: Yes, no, absolutely. But it's not North London. It's not, you know.
1: It's not UK U of L.
0: No,
1: it's not,
0: exactly.
1: Right. Like, it's much shorter in history. But there have been
0: some big
1: moments.
0: The histories have to start somewhere.
1: Yeah.
0: And these early entries with these legendary names, I mean, we're naming, like, the greats because that's how rivalries between great teams work. It's going to be great. We got to come up with a new one. And as Aiden mentioned, crucially, the most important part about a rivalry is that both teams win.
1: Yes, and this is so competitive.
0: When there's juice, you can have juice in a game that doesn't make it a rivalry because both teams haven't won. I'm looking at you, the Commonwealth Cup, presented by Republic Bank. Let's real quick run through. I don't know if you guys have heard about this thing. They're calling it the World Cup.
1: What?
0: New tournament.
1: Where's it going to be?
0: New tournament they're trying out. It's sort of a co-host between the fine nations of North America, Canada, the United States and Mexico, with the bulk of the games happening in the United States. The largest World Cup of all time. I think, 48 teams this year?
1: Yes.
0: So many teams, so many games, pretty much starting from Thursday, June 11th.
1: So you're saying the NCAA tournament is trying to do what the World Cup has done and expand beyond the right number of teams. Sorry,
0: I mean, you're 100% right. And you know,
1: anyway,
0: we don't want to scare the listeners away, Jeff.
1: Right.
0: We
1: sorry.
0: All agree, but
1: I'm
0: we don't
1: sorry.
0: Want to scare them. It's going to be a big summer of soccer, not just here in Louisville, where Louisville City will continue to play throughout the tournament, but all over the fine continent of North America.
1: That's right.
0: The United States released their roster yesterday after sort of having it. By yesterday, I mean, of course, Tuesday, after having it released sort of like over the weekend by various folks at
1: it
0: the Guardian
1: earlier in the week,
0: which I hate that, by the way, but this is not a journalism podcast. I don't hate that they leaked it. I hate that like we all had to pretend like we hadn't seen it. But it's if you watched any U.S. men's national team over the last couple of years, it's the guys that you know. It's Tyler Adams, it's Christian Pulisic, it's a couple of guys you don't know that I love because I'm a dork and a little bit of a hipster, which is to say I'm a dork and a little bit of a hipster for knowing Sebastian Berhalter is really good, even though he's one of the best 10 players in MLS right now. It's going to be a fun time. There's some USL connections in this roster as well, Aiden, if I'm not mistaken.
2: You've got multiple guys on the roster for the U.S. that are actually owners of teams in the USL. You've got Tyler Adams owning both Westchester SC and the Hudson Valley Hammers of League 2.
0: Shout out to the Hudson Valley Hammers.
2: Of League 2. Look at that. Yeah,
0: believe
2: look
0: it or
2: at
0: not,
2: that
0: was my nickname in high school, you know.
2: You got Tim Weah. He was an owner of Brooklyn FC. You've also got Chris Richards, who's an owner of Birmingham. And then you've got Gio Reyna, who is an owner of Fort Lauderdale United. So there are a lot of USL connections, too. And I do want to mention, this is the first time that the U.S. roster has featured guys that are all playing in the top division of whatever country they're playing in. So that's a different level that you've ever seen for the U.S. at the World Cup.
1: Makes sense, but I hadn't heard that.
2: There's 8 guys that are coming from the MLS. The rest of the guys are coming from throughout Europe at different places. But all of them are playing in the top flight of whatever country they're playing in. So that's a big deal.
1: Well, and you did some research before the show, Aiden, about Ray Serrano, Lou City forward, who's a star of the team right now. And I love these little connections that you have with dudes coming up through the youth system, because so many people look at Lou City and want to dismiss it as like, well, it's not a high level of soccer. You know, it's second division. I want to watch the Premier League. I want to watch the Champions League. I want to watch the top leagues in Europe.
0: I want to watch MLS.
1: But Ray Serrano played with some of these dudes that are on the national team heading to the World Cup earlier in his career.
2: Back in 2017, 2018, he was called up to the United States U-17 camp, which is actually coached by former Lou City head coach John Hackworth of that squad.
1: Wow, there you go.
2: And
1: more connections.
2: He played with both Gio Reyna and Joe Scally during that camp for the U.S. youth national team. They played against some pretty big competition. A guy named Cole Palmer was playing for England's U-17 team at the time. He went up against him. So you got a guy like Ray Serrano who was playing with these guys that will be representing the U.S. That was about a decade ago, but still, he was playing at their level with them. So don't count out any of this talent that you have down here in Louisville playing in the USL Championship.
0: I mean, you've got an anecdote as well, don't you, about one of the members of the U.S. men's national team?
1: Yeah, it's a great point about connecting Louisville City to the World Cup. Austin Trusty is on this World Cup team, plays for Celtic in Scotland, might be starting for the U.S., we'll see. I mean, he's certainly in the argument.
0: I think he will,
1: At center back. Dude who came up with the Philadelphia Union system, was a member of the Bethlehem Steel back in the day.
0: Man, shout out.
1: Played a game at Louisville Slugger Field against Louisville City that I remember well. I was on the radio for it in 2017, and I, as a naive young broadcaster... he made a mistake, I believe, or maybe the ball went off of him out for a corner. I can't quite remember the circumstances, but I was very proud of myself to have said Austin was not very trusty on that one.
0: Yikes.
1: The point being, dude played against Lou City, and now he's going to be on the World Cup roster representing the United States at the highest level of the game.
0: Yep.
1: Like, look, I get it. Louisville City's in the second division. Maybe they'll be in the top division here in a couple years with USL Premier. Let's be optimistic about it. Regardless, they are not far away. It is 8 degrees of separation from the best players in the world and your Louisville City players that go out there every week at Lynn Family Stadium. And I don't think enough people recognize how close Lou City is to the top tiers of the game. I mean, look, it's not the top tier of the game, but there's only a couple of degrees of separation between Lou City and some of these dudes that are going to be out there at the World Cup.
0: It's certainly not far off. I mean, we were literally talking about earlier in the show, Jurgen Locadia, who has played on the highest level all over Europe and is playing at the World Cup. That guy played against Louisville City last week and showed his quality.
1: Yeah.
0: This happens all the time. I think that's the big difference between, I wasn't alive yet, between 94 and right now.
1: Yes.
0: Which is that.
1: Yeah, it's a great point.
0: Back in the day, to hear the old timers talk about it, it was more about soccer.
1: Back in 94.
0: More about soccer announcing itself, quote unquote, here in the U.S. Now it's announcement made. Check and check. Now it's like, oh wow, it's actually, you know, this everyday club I can go and watch in my hometown of Louisville, Kentucky, or Lexington, Kentucky, or Birmingham, Alabama, or Sacramento, California, or whatever, is like really close, like a much, much closer to the absolute
1: Tulsa, Oklahoma.
0: Yes,
1: you know
0: exactly.
1: What I mean?
0: Like the top levels of the game. And there's every chance that if you are a kid that plays in the Hartford Athletic Academy, that like you could blow up and turn into like a guy who plays on the, U.S. men's national team.
1: How about the Louisville City Academy?
0: Let's
1: say in 4 years, there
0: Josh
1: could be
0: Winder,
1: a Kenny Winder on the team. I mean, look, he may not end up there, but
0: it's possible. The whole point is that it's possible.
2: Louisville City had a kid get called up earlier this year to a youth national team by the name of Brandon Days. As you guys are saying, it's possible now in the U.S.
1: There you go. There's another one. Brandon Days could be a dude that plays in the World Cup one day.
0: An all Louisville center back? You're hearing it more and more. by which I mean you're hearing it for the very first time here on Soccer City Radio, just like you hear a lot of sentences for the very first time said out loud in at least English every week. Thank you so much for joining us once again. Again, we'll see you at Lynn Family Stadium all weekend, Friday night at 8 for Racing Louisville against Denver on Amazon Prime if you can't join us. And then Saturday at 7, Louisville City hosts grand old rivals Tampa Bay Rowdies. 7 o'clock, that one's on CBS Sports Network if you can't join us. But if you can, you definitely should. We'll be there. And what other reason do you need? This has been Soccer City Radio. We'll be back here in your ears, recorded live whenever this hits you next week to talk about everything that happens this weekend and whatever happens after that. That is Jeff. That is Aiden. I am Turner. And as always, we'll find out what Jeff says first.
1: Vamos, Morados.
0: And go Big Perp.
1: And
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0: and was so damn brilliant, right? I mean, exercise fuels the mind, and clearly I don't do a lot of it. But I love what he said about Wimby and looking fatigued. And then on the SGA factor, there's so much more to his game than flopping. And I think I don't think a lot of people really realize that because they focus on that one thing.
1: Mm-hmm. Yeah, well, that's true. It's aesthetically unbecoming to people, though, because the flopping does seem so obvious, even though we've seen a lot of other very good players across the NBA flippity-flop as well. It's not like SGA is the only one doing it, but I will say he does, because he every time he shoots, he ends up on the ground, it seems like.
0: Because they call it.
1: I think that's it. That's true. I'm not negating that whatsoever. He wouldn't be doing it if it did not work. Coming up next, we find out what is a big deal and what's not a big deal together. 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
5: The Dodgers, repeat champions for the first time in baseball in 25 years.
10: Kurt Cignetti has led the Indiana Hoosiers to the national championship in one of the great coaching jobs of all time.
11: Seattle Seahawks have won Super Bowl 60 in pretty dominating fashion. 29-13, they win their second Vince Lombardi trophy.
12: There's been a blank space in the Michigan trophy case. We'll write their name, Michigan, the 2026 men's basketball national champion.
5: One of the youngest rosters in recent memory has just completed one of the finest seasons in NBA history. The Oklahoma City Thunder have their first championship.
13: Golden Tempo and Shereen Devol make history in the Kentucky Derby.
9: Big game, big race, one place. ESPN Louisville.

0: Center.
1: I'm Christine Lisi. The NBA Spotlight tonight on San Antonio, where the Spurs face a must-win in Game 6 of the Western Conference Finals. Coverage top of the hour on ESPN Radio. This is the first time this postseason Wembanyama and the Spurs are facing elimination. Oklahoma City's 2-0 in closeout games in these playoffs. The Knicks await the series with